0: my hair to be red, and I asked to be 15.
1: And how did you come up with a list like that?
0: I asked to be like you.
1: Oh, I see.
0: You have everything. You're beautiful. You're 15.
1: Not until tomorrow.
0: Everyone loves you. I asked God for just a little of what you have.
1: Oh, sweet little Ardia. One day you will be 15, and you are already a beauty.
0: Where is God? Why does he not answer me when I need him? Doesn't he care?
1: Oh, he is there, and he does care. When I was a little girl, before my mother died, she would sing a little song to me when I was upset or afraid.

0: Does that help a little?
1: Some.
0: Well, that's a start.
1: It would help more if God gave me red hair.
2: Oh, no. Esther! Esther!
0: Yes, Daya?
2: It's time to prepare. The guests will be here soon.
0: All right. I'm coming. Ardia, I need someone to help me with my hair. Would you?
1: Yes, I will.
0: Wonderful.
3: Well, here we are, and just like every other gathering, it's all about Esther.
4: It's her birthday, Becca. It's supposed to be all about Esther. This is the best food I've ever had.
3: Even when it's not her birthday, it's all about her. If she's in the same part of town as we are, not one boy will even look at us.
4: So it's her fault that God gave her beauty?
3: No, but it's her fault that she's so...
4: sweet?
3: And charming. Why does she need to do that?
4: Have you tried these? It would be better if she were mean and spiteful.
3: Better for us. Why would God give her so much and
4: us so little?
3: It would be only fair to have given her less or given me more. That's all I meant. Look at her. She's like a queen. It's so unfair.
4: And here is the best looking present of them all. Sharon, breathe.
5: Yes. I'm breathing now.
6: He is so gorgeous.
3: See, now? That's another example. Why should she get Moshe? It's not fair.
5: It would be fair for her to get Benjamin.
3: Benjamin? Which Benjamin?
5: The one that looks like a donkey.
4: That is not nice.
3: He does, doesn't he? I've never thought about it before.
7: Moshe, thank you for coming.
8: Esther, you are beautiful beyond words.
3: Does he really think girls like that kind of thing?
4: Sharon, breathe.
5: Yes. Ooh, I'm breathing.
7: Beautiful beyond words?
3: If they would just get married, we might stand a chance.
7: I mean it. This is the best food I've ever had at a party.
5: Beautiful beyond words. I think I'm gonna cry.
3: I think I'm going to scream.
9: I'm Sammy from Camden. My favorite character is CJ because... he is, because sometimes he relates to me. Wait till you hear what happens next in today's episode.
10: Welcome, everyone. Ned the Beaver here, beloved star of Paws and Tails. We have some parents with me today that would love to tell you what they think about the fun, the biblical teaching, and the music of Paws and Tails. I'll go right ahead, sir.
11: I love that some of the episodes are telling the biblical story. My kids totally know the story of Esther now because of Paws and Tails.
10: I love that. Now, don't miss an episode of Paws and Tails right here on this amazing station.
12: If I could have your attention, please. First, I want to thank all of you for coming. We are all here for one reason, because we love the little girl, Esther.
1: She's not so little anymore.
3: Ardia, come here, child.
12: She is not so little anymore. Tomorrow, she will be 15. We have all lived through very difficult times. Being taken from our homeland to this pagan country.
4: Mordecai.
12: And then the death of my uncle and aunt, Esther's parents. But God is good. Yes. He provides what we need when we need it. Through all the heartache, there has been a star that has shone through the darkness, Esther. She has been the blessing that I needed to keep me going. She has been a blessing to everyone here. Has she not?
3: Yes. Why not everyone in all the world?
4: They gotta be quiet.
12: And now God has blessed us through her once again.
3: Oh, there's more.
12: God has a plan, and I think I now know part of it. Through the exile, the difficulties, all of it, God has brought us all together here in this place, I think, for such a time as this. Next year, at this time, we will be celebrating the wedding of Moshe and Esther.
13: Mazel tov! Mazel tov!
5: getting married.
3: They are getting married. Now that's a blessing.
13: With the proper announcements, we fully expect to have perhaps 200 women enter the contest to be queen.
14: How long do you think it will take?
13: Oh, we should be ready to begin in a couple of months.
15: Very good.
16: May I address the council?
13: No, Haman, you may not.
14: Ah, ma'am, you can. Let him speak.
15: Yes, let him speak.
13: As you wish.
16: The great king Ahasuerus is in crises. Therefore, the kingdom is in crises. The king needs a queen, and you are suggesting women be asked to come to sign up. And this to begin in a couple of months?
13: You watch your tone, Haman.
16: If there were one man in this room devoted to the king, he would not settle for this ridiculous plan.
13: I will not stand still while this body suffers more of your disrespect.
16: The matter is beyond your control, Memucan. While you old men have sat in here and bickered over your passive and ineffective proposals, I have presented mine to the king himself.
13: You did what? Outrageous.
14: You've gone too far this time,
16: Haman. I have here my plan with the stamp from the king's signet ring.
15: We will not allow this.
16: And with the king's stamp, as you well know, my edict cannot be reversed or revoked. Even as you sit and protest, soldiers are gathering beautiful young women to be...
13: Gathering? By force?
16: By any means necessary. The king is impatient for results. You cannot deliver results. I can. The king is pleased to know that by the end of this day, I will have gathered every beautiful girl in the city.
13: That is kidnapping! The people will not stand for it. They will revolt!
16: They will not revolt. I will not let them. Soldiers have been posted throughout the city.
13: You can't do this!
16: My plan is perfect. And it is already happening.
8: Esther, come with me to the garden.
4: Moshe, we should not be alone like this.
8: All I want in this world is to be alone with you.
4: Soon we'll be married, and we'll be together for the rest of our lives.
8: Oh, but that's almost a year away. I'll die from heartache by then.
4: It'll seem like a moment.
8: Oh, so only my heart burns?
4: I am trying to be brave.
8: Well, for my sake, stop being brave.
4: Every day that goes by, and I am not your wife, feels like an eternity. On special occasions, like a wedding, my father would say, God brought them together for such a time as this. On our wedding day, I will look at you and say that God brought us together for such a time as this.
8: Oh, for such a time as this.
4: And then there will be the children.
8: Many.
4: Many.
8: And strong.
4: And perhaps we will all one day go back to our homeland.
8: Our children will live in Jerusalem.

0: will.
1: Lured? I didn't know such thing.
2: Come with me.
1: Yes, Daya.
2: Not you! You stay here. This is not your party. So stay here and behave yourself.
3: Yes, Daya.
0: He lured me.
4: I did not lure her.
2: You will not go off like that again. What will people think?
5: So, there she is.
6: Esther, you have some gifts.
7: Oh, I don't want any gifts.
6: If she doesn't want any gifts, take them away.
7: Stop. I want the gifts.
6: Ah, she wants the gifts. Now, this one is from...
8: Stop! You can't go in there.
6: What is it? What is it?
9: Where is Esther, daughter of Abihail?
6: You have no right to come in here.
9: Are you Esther?
7: I am.
9: She is beautiful.
1: She is indeed.
6: What is your business here?
9: You may take a few things with you.
7: I am going nowhere.
6: You will tell me what you're doing here.
9: We are gathering young women who will compete to be the next queen of Persia.
7: Well, you can rest assured that I do not wish to compete.
6: You may leave now.
10: Esther, what's going on?
9: Take her!
7: Moshe!
10: Leave her alone!
7: Moshe!
9: Stand back! This is not an invitation. I don't like this any more than you do, but I have my orders. You can come with us easily, or you can come with us as you struggle. But you will come with us.
6: Esther, come, gather some of your things.
7: Mordecai?
6: It is time to obey me. We will be right there.
7: Is he all right?
6: I'm sure he will be fine. Now listen to me. Go with him. I will go to the palace and get this cleared up. Look at me, girl. Do not tell anyone there that you are a Jew.
7: Why would that
6: Did not? You hear me? Tell no one.
7: I promise.
6: I love you, Esther.
7: I love you too. What will become of me?
6: I will have you back home in no time at all.
7: Mordecai, I'm scared.
6: Everything will be fine. Trust me. You will be home for dinner.
11: Stand back. We will go now.
7: I'm coming. Moshe. Moshe.
12: Captain.
9: What is it?
12: Please, watch over her. I have friends in the palace. I will come to bring her home. Just, please, watch over my Esther.
9: It doesn't matter who you know in the palace. Your Esther is now a part of the harem of King Ahasuerus. She will never come home.
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14: Hey everyone, Stacy here from Puzzles and Tales. 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This is so exciting!
15: And so Esther and the other beautiful young women of the city were taken to the citadel of Susa and given into the care of Haggai.
16: All right now, I want you all to be quiet and listen to me. My name is Haggai, and I am responsible for you all. What is it, girl?
7: I want to go home.
16: You will be assigned places to sleep in a few moments. In the next 12 months, you will be given beauty treatments.
7: Oh!
16: Who are you? And what are you doing?
7: My name is Ziba. I'm raising my hand. I have a question.
16: Ziba, put your hand down. There is to be no hand raising here. You will also be taught manners. You will be made ready for the king with the best of care and Ziba, what is it?
7: If we are not chosen, do we have to go home?
16: Whether you are chosen to be the next queen or not, you will spend the rest of your life here in the palace.
7: I will die here in this palace. I have to go home.
2: Let go of me, you sniveling whiner. Go off and be pathetic somewhere else.
17: I'd say her chances of becoming queen are very small.
2: Leave her alone.
7: What kind of serpent are you that you can see a heart breaking before you and laugh?
2: Are you talking to me?
3: What is your name?

0: Manoush.
1: Manoush. You are the most beautiful woman I've ever seen.
0: Thank you.
1: But your heart is wretched.
0: Who are you?
1: Come here, sweetheart. I know you do. Here, dry your eyes.
0: You do not know the enemy you have just made.
2: That will be enough. I suggest that you learn how to get along together. Divide yourselves evenly into groups of 20, and you will be shown your rooms. Wait. What is your name?
1: I'm sorry? Me?
2: Yes. What is your name?
1: Esther.
2: You stay with me. Hamai! Come. Hamai will show you your room. Take Esther to the upper room of the tower and see to her needs.
3: The upper room? Really? Yes, Hagai.
2: Esther, in the morning, you will have 7 maids assigned to you. If you need anything, I want you to come to Hamai or myself.
1: Yes. Thank you, I will.
3: This way, Esther.
4: You like this one?
2: Many think that this is a beauty contest.
4: Is it not?
2: Our king is a...
4: You can speak freely.
2: Our king is not a steady man.
4: I'd say he is downright unstable.
2: Yes, well, we... Persia needs more than just a pretty face as our new queen. We need a woman who will help level out the king.
4: We need a woman of strength and wisdom.
2: Exactly.
4: You think that is the woman? Esther?
2: Perhaps. We shall see.
3: Here you are.
1: My goodness.
3: It's the best room of them all, and Hegai gave it to you.
1: Why?
3: Hegai does what he pleases in the harem. Is there anything else you need?
1: No. Thank you.
3: I'll come and bring you your meal later.
1: Thank you, Hamai. Hello, little bird. It would seem that we are both in a cage. Oh God, my fathers, where are you? My life is over. I will never see my precious Moshe again. Oh God, where have you gone?

0: 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The Story of Esther, Part 1, was written and directed by David Carl. Esther's Lullaby and Crying Out were written by Sandy Howell and Mark Edward Lewis. 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
1: Evan? 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
3: 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I shouldn't have said that. Oops.
4: Said what?
5: Brownies? She can't give you brownies. She knows they're my favorite.
6: I'm Miss Jean. 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Hi, and welcome to another adventure in Discovery Mountain. Now, it looks like Principal Reeder is enjoying some quiet in his office at Discovery Mountain Academy this morning. I'm glad that he has this quiet time because, well, things are going to be chaotic at the academy soon enough. Judah and Gracie's parents have been separated for a few years now. Do you remember when they moved to Discovery Mountain with their mom? Well, you can listen to that story and the beginning of Miss Michelle's Cafe back in season 7. It's called You Belong. Well, Gracie has high hopes that her parents' separation is almost over. Will her expectations be met? We'll soon find out, but first, let's enjoy the quiet with Reeder. Listen to what he's reading. It's a big clue to how we'll exercise our faith together in this season called Keep Watch. Let's visit the Academy for today's episode called Twinning.
7: Good morning, Midnight. Here's some breakfast for you. Your water is looking a little green again. More algae growth in the aquarium. Note to self, figure out what to do about that algae. Now, a little quiet time. Now, where did I leave off reading yesterday? Here it is. Genesis, chapter 27. Now it came to pass, when Isaac was old and his eyes were so dim that he could not see, that he called to Esau, his older son, and said to him,
8: Good morning, Mr. Reeder, sir!
7: Oh, Jake, good morning. You're here awfully early. I was just,
8: I'm here early because today is the big day!
7: The big day? Is there an assembly I'm forgetting? A visit from the school board? Oh, dear.
8: No, Principal Reeder. It's when Olivia starts.
7: Oh, yes. Well, of course, Jake. I talked to Mr. Graham yesterday, and everything is ready for her.
8: I still can't believe that my very own sister is going to be a substitute teacher.
7: Well, Olivia is very well qualified, Jake. Thank you for recommending her.
8: And, well, you know, if Mr. Graham decides not to come back to Discovery Mountain from vacation...
7: Vacation? Jake, Mr. Graham is going away for a few weeks of teacher training, not vacation.
8: So he still likes being a teacher?
7: Oh, yes, Jake. He's coming back. Olivia is a temporary substitute. Have you got that?
8: Well, but there's always the chance that he...
7: Temporary.
8: Fine, temporary. I'm just so excited there's going to be another Donovan to shape and guide young minds to a brighter tomorrow.
7: Well, yes, Mrs. Olson will be a great addition.
8: Who?
7: Jake, your sister, Olivia Olson.
8: Right! Well, she should have really kept her maiden name, you know.
7: Well, Jake, that sounds like a family matter. Now, don't you worry. Everything is ready for her.
8: All right, well, I'm here awfully early.
7: There's nothing like the quiet of a school day before all the chaos begins.
8: Oh, Principal Reeder, I interrupted you.
7: That's all right, Jake. I'm plenty used to interruptions.
8: Well, since you're already interrupted, I wanted to ask you about my laptop. Any word yet?
7: Oh, right. Yeah, thanks for the reminder. I'll find out when we have the money in the budget to replace your laptop. It's still working, right?
8: It works. Barely.
7: All right, Jake. I'll find out for you.
8: All righty. Thanks, Mr. Reader, sir. Bye!
7: You're welcome, Jake. Note to self, look up budget for computer equipment. Oh, I'd better write this down or I'll never remember. There. Now, where was I? He called Esau, his older son, and said to him, "My son." And he answered him, "Here I am. Behold, now I am old."
6: As Principal Reader read from Genesis, someone far, far away was reading the same chapter of the Bible. It was a story he read often, and for good reason.
2: Jacob said to his father, "I am Esau, your firstborn. I have done just as you told me. Please arise, sit and eat of my game, that your soul may bless me." "Ah, Jacob, did you have to do that? It's God's timing. You should have waited for his timing."
9: "Are you talking to yourself again?"
2: "Oh, hi, honey. You know I'm my second favorite person to talk to."
9: "Yeah? Who's your first?"
2: "Well, I'm looking at her."
9: "My husband, the wise guy."
2: "So now I'm wise and handsome."
9: "And humble."
2: "Humble? Well, life has humbled me."
9: "Are you back on that topic again?"
2: "I was just reading in Genesis, and..."
9: "Back in chapter 27? Evan..."
2: "I can't help it. I keep going back to the story. Jacob, Esau, the deception, the separation."
9: "And it all feels a little too familiar. I know, hon."
2: "If I could go back in time, I'd do things differently."
9: "I know. We can't go back. But..."
2: "But?"
9: "Did you get my text?"
2: No. Let me see. Where's my phone? Here it is.
9: "So I found it online just this morning. It popped up in my feed. Evan, it can't be a coincidence."
2: "Let's see. It looks like a for sale ad."
9: "Mm-hmm."
2: "For sale. Own your own small business. If you love animals." "Rachel?"
1: "Evan, he's selling it."
2: "But Rachel, I've told you, I can't go back."
9: "Evan, just think about it."
2: "He'd never forgive me."
9: "You don't know if you don't try. So think about it."
2: "Rachel, your client's here."
9: "Yeah, I hear her. Evan, pray about it."
2: "All right. Could you close my door on your way out?"
9: "Mm-hmm."
2: "Pray about it? I've been praying about them for 20 years. Own your own small business. If you love animals. Lord, is it time? After all these years? Please show me your timing."
6: We haven't met Evan and Rachel before. We'll learn how they fit our story later, but right now, let's join Gracie at the cafe.
10: Judah, you remember that, right?
11: "Oh, yeah! That was so funny."
12: "You always were a funny kid, Judah."
10: "He had his Hot Wheels all lined up, and I didn't leave my..."
3: "Hi, Gracie."
4: "Hi, Brianna, my favorite cousin."
3: "Hi. You're cheery."
4: "Yep. Things are looking up."
3: "Looking up? Okay. Hey, I have that same journal."
4: "Oh, really? I love the verse on the cover."
3: "Oh, me too. Jeremiah 29:11.
4: For I know the thoughts that I think towards you, says the Lord. Thoughts of peace and not of evil, to give you a future and a hope."
3: "A future and a hope. Let's see if I can find mine. Yep, here it is. Look."
4: "Oh, you're right. We're journal twins."
3: "We're winning at twinning." "Oh, I shouldn't have said that. Oops.
4: Said what?"
3: "Huh? Oh, nothing. Never mind."
12: "Here, girls. Could you take these to Mrs. Olson, please?"
3: "Sure, Uncle John. What are they?"
12: "Apple Day Bars. We baked them for her to welcome her to Discovery Mountain."
3: "I'll take them. Jake's sister is going to be my substitute teacher. Is she anything like Jake?"
4: "Oh, no. She's the opposite."
3: "Oh, well, that's good, right? I mean, I like Chaplain Jake, but he's an unusual teacher."
12: "I think that Olivia will be a lot more traditional than her brother."
3: "I guess I'll meet her soon."
12: "All right. Have a good day at school, girls."
4: Brianna, did you see that?
3: See what?
4: My dad. Have you ever seen him so happy?
3: Uncle John? He seemed about the same as normal to me.
4: No way. He is way happier.
3: Well, you're his daughter. I'll take your word for it.
4: Brianna, it's finally happening.
3: Gracie, I told you last night. Don't get your hopes up.
4: Ever since my mom and Judah went on that college visiting trip, my dad has been here every week.
3: Well, your dad covered for your mom and finally learned how to run the cafe. And I learned not to run the cash register.
4: Right, leave that to Hattie and me.
3: Gladly.
4: When my parents get back together, I wonder if my dad will quit his job at Billsby Builders.
3: Gracie.
4: I can't wait to be a family again.
11: A family again? When did we stop being a family?
4: Oh, Judah, you see how happy Dad is, right?
11: Yeah.
4: We're going to be a family again.
11: Gracie.
3: Come on, Gracie. Let's get to school so I can give these Apple Day bars to Mrs. Olson.
11: Ooh, Apple Day bars. Give me one. I'll eat it on the way to school.
3: Judah, you can't steal my new teacher's surprise. Go get one from the kitchen.
11: Fine. Mom, are there any Apple Day bars left?
3: Come on, let's go or we'll be late.
4: Okay. Bye, Mom. Bye, Dad.
10: See you tonight, girls. Have a good day at school.
13: Hey, Gracie. I'm supposed to work tomorrow afternoon. Do you think you could cover the cash register for me?
4: I can't wait.
13: Gracie?
4: Oh, sorry, Hattie. What did you say?
13: I said, could you work for me tomorrow after school?
4: Oh, sure.
13: Thanks, I'll owe you one. Hey, you guys have the same tennis shoes.
3: We do? Hey, we do.
4: Cute.
13: Twinning on purpose?
3: What? No, why would we do that?
13: It was just a joke.
3: Oh, a joke. See you, Hattie.
13: Bye. Something isn't quite right with those two.
6: Hattie's right. Brianna is acting a bit strange, and Gracie seems lost in her thoughts. Let's see how their day at school is going right after this.
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6: Let's find out how Olivia, or should I say Mrs. Olson, does on her first day.
4: Hi, Brianna.
3: Hi, Mia. So our sub starts today. Is she anything like Jake?
4: No, they're opposites.
3: Okay.
4: Oh, here she is.
15: Good morning, everyone. Find your seats, please. Well, 7th and 8th grade class, I'm happy to officially meet you. I am...
16: Olivia Donovan, substitute teacher extraordinaire. My sister, Olivia Donovan, is going to be the best substitute teacher you've ever had.
15: Olivia Olson, thank you for the rousing welcome, Chaplain Jake. I am Mrs. Olson, and I do hope to be...
16: the best substitute ever.
15: Chaplain Jake, I have a question for you. Could you help me in the hall for a moment?
16: Yes, indeedy, sis.
15: Thank you, Chaplain Jake. Class, I'll be right back. Jake, what are you doing?
16: Welcoming you.
15: Oh, Jake. This is my first impression with the kids. They need to respect me as their teacher.
16: Well, I told them you'll be the best substitute ever.
15: Look, you're my brother and I love you, but we have to be professional. You'll notice I called you Chaplain Jake.
16: Yes, and I... Oh, dear.
15: Exactly.
16: So I shouldn't call you sis?
15: No.
16: I'm sorry. I'm just so happy that you're here at my school.
15: I know. I'm excited about it, too. But we'll have lots of time to catch up after school hours.
16: Okay, fine. We'll keep it professional.
17: You know, I was here before the sun was up. I wanted to make sure everything was perfect for you.
15: Everything is perfect. Oh, Jake, you're always so extra.
16: Hey! I take that as a compliment.
15: Of course you do. Jake, did you sleep in your jacket?
5: No, why?
15: Oh, well, it just looks a little wrinkled.
5: Really? Well, this is my favorite teacher jacket.
15: I see. Sorry, I didn't mean to insult your favorite jacket.
5: Well, it is old and it needs a few repairs, I'll admit that, but it still works, but barely.
15: All right. Well, Jake, we can talk about it more after school.
5: All right, Mrs. Olson. Have a good class.
15: Bye, Jake. All right, class, let's try that again.
3: Mrs. Olson?
15: Oh, yes. You are

0: Where were we?
1: Next door in Mrs. Lee's classroom, Gracie felt like the school day would never end.
2: So, class, what happened next? Class? Was anyone listening to the story when I read it? Harold? Logan? Really? Neither of you? Gracie?
3: Mrs. Lee, I was listening. I just don't remember what happened next.
2: Well, thank you, Lana. At least someone was listening. Well, that's all for today. Now, tomorrow, when you're getting ready for school, don't forget your listening ears, okay?
3: Mrs. Lee?
2: I know, Lana. You were listening. Thank you.
3: You're welcome.
2: Class dismissed. Gracie?
0: Yes, Mrs. Lee?
2: Could you stay for a minute?
0: Sure. Lana, I'll video call you later to tell you what happens tonight.
3: Gracie?
0: It's going to happen. I'll tell you about it.
3: All right.
2: Harold, take your math book. You need to finish your missing work, please.
0: Mrs. Lee, did I tell you the good news?
2: Gracie, you've been very distracted all day.
0: I'm sorry. I just can't believe my parents are getting back together.
2: They are?
0: Yeah, it's not official yet, but I just know it. I can't stop thinking about it.
2: I see. Gracie, you missed most of what I said in class today.
0: I'm sorry.
2: You're one of my best students, and now you're behind in reading, social studies, and math.
0: I'll catch up.
2: Gracie, it's fun to imagine. God gave us our imaginations, but what if what you're hoping for doesn't happen?
0: It has to. My dad is so happy.
2: When parents separate, things often feel complicated.
4: Gracie, you ready to go?
0: Be there in a minute.
2: Gracie, maybe you should talk to your mom about this.
0: Okay, good idea. Bye, Mrs. Lee.
2: Bye, Gracie. Dear Lord, please protect her heart.
5: Hey, Gracie, come on. I have to tell you all about Mrs. Olson. She's a great teacher. Hey, that's my hat.
0: This? Nope, I found it in my desk today.
5: Look, let's see. Where are you? Oh, look, I have the same one.
0: We're twinning again.
5: Twinning? I can't believe it. Just like your dad.
0: My dad?
5: What? Oh, I did not just say that.
0: Brianna, what do you mean?
5: Oh, I knew I couldn't keep the family secret. I told my mom she should never have told me.
0: Wait, what family secret?
5: I'm not supposed to tell you.
0: Tell me what?
5: That your dad has a twin brother. Oops.
0: A twin brother? What?
1: John Harris has a twin brother? That would be a huge family secret. We'll find out if it's true right after this.
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1: Gracie has been daydreaming all day about her family's happy future. Could Brianna be right? Does her family have a secret? Let's find out.
5: Gracie, please don't tell your dad that I told you. I beg you.
0: Brianna, quit begging me. I told you the whole way home from school. You're wrong. So there's nothing to tell.
5: Gracie, your parents are so nice letting me live with you. I don't want to have to leave Discovery Mountain and Mia and all my new friends and...
0: Brianna, stop it.
5: I'm so sorry.
0: Just stop it. Everything is finally going perfect in my family. My parents are getting back together and nothing you say can change that.
5: I just...
7: Girls, dinner is ready.
5: Okay, don't say a word.
0: Nothing to say.
5: Okay, that's good, right?
0: Coming, Mom. Mom, it smells good. What did you make?
8: Good. I made grilled cheese sandwiches and tomato soup. Have a seat.
0: We always sit at the counter. The cafe is quiet. Can you sit at a booth?
8: Oh, well, sure.
5: I'll carry the plates over, Aunt Michelle.
8: Thanks, Brianna.
0: Where are Daddy and Judah?
8: Well, Judah's at Wyatt's house, but Daddy's right over there.
0: Daddy, come sit with us.
8: All right, I've got the soup bowls. Gracie, could you grab the water glasses?
9: Sitting down on the job now, are we?
8: Hattie can take care of the customers. Let's sit.
9: All right. Soup smells delicious.
0: Daddy, you sit next to Mom.

0: Okay, slide your journal out of the way and make room for some yummy food. Brianna, will you say the blessing?
1: Me? Why?
0: Well, only if you want to. I can pray.
1: Okay.
0: Dear Lord, thank you for this food and the chance to sit and enjoy a Harris family dinner. In Jesus' name, amen.
2: Amen.
3: Brianna, how are you liking Discovery Mountain?
1: Me? Oh, I love it. Please don't make me leave.
3: Okay, I hadn't planned on it.
0: We're happy to have you, Brianna.
2: So, this is nice, right? Eating as a family?
0: Yes.
2: Mom and Dad, I'm really glad you're happy.
0: Oh? Thank you, Gracie.
2: And that you're getting back together.
0: Oh, now Gracie.
3: Back together? No, we're getting a divorce.
2: A divorce? But...
0: Now, Gracie, we should talk.
2: But I... How could you?
3: She didn't really think we'd get back together, did she?
0: Clearly she did, John. You could have waited until we had a chance to talk to her.
3: Oh, yeah, you're probably right.
0: You didn't have to blurt it out like that.
3: You're right.
0: Yeah.
3: I said you're right.
0: Fine.
3: Fine.
1: I think I'll go check on Gracie.
0: Sorry. Sure. Thank you, Brianna.
3: Can I sit on the other side of the booth now?
0: Please.
3: Gracie left her journal.
0: I'll take it to her later. Look at this verse. Jeremiah 29:11.
3: I know it. Heard that one a few times as a kid. She's holding out hope.
0: For our future.
3: What do we do now?
0: I don't know, but we'll talk to her. I'll think and pray about it.
3: I'll think about it too. I'm gonna leave now.
4: Hey, Mr. Reader, sir!
5: Jake, you're still here. It's late.
6: Yeah, I'm waiting for Olivia. We're gonna catch up. I was just wondering if you had an answer for me.
5: Oh, right, on the laptop. Well, yes, as a matter of fact, I do. Let me just open the email again.
7: As Reader found the email, Olivia walked down the hall to his office. She arrived at Reader's door in time to hear just a part of his conversation with Jake.
8: I don't have the budget until next fiscal year. Can you make it the rest of the year, Jake?
4: It still does the job, barely, but I can wait.
8: Well, Chaplain Jake, you do a lot for these kids. I am so proud to have you as a part of Discovery Mountain Academy.
4: Thanks, Mr. Reader, sir.
9: Oh, Reader likes Jake. I'm proud of you, brother. Now, I just wish that you had the money to replace that old jacket. Reader seems to have noticed it, too. Oh, maybe I can help. Now that's an idea.
4: Oh, hey there, Mrs. Olson.
9: Oh, Jake, you can call me Olivia now. The kids have all gone home.
5: Olivia, come on in. Tell us all about your first day.
9: All right. Well, after a rough start...
4: Guilty! Sorry.
9: It's all right, Jake. After that rough start, Brianna Harris gave me the most delicious present.
4: Brownies? She can't give you brownies. She knows they're my favorite.
9: No, don't worry. Apple bars.
5: Ah, the famous Harris family recipe. Apple Day bars.
9: They were delicious. And, well, if every day is like today, I will be a happy substitute teacher, Reader.
5: Well, glad to hear it, Olivia. And we are glad to have you here.
4: I'm the gladdest! And Olivia?
9: What, Jake?
4: You have got to meet Midnight. It's Reader's pet fish.
9: I'd love to. Aw, what kind is he?
5: Well, he's,
4: a beta fish. That's why he's alone. See, the male of the species actually can't live comfortably together with other
5: fish. I'll let Jake tell you all about Midnight while I finish my paperwork. Glad you're here, Olivia.
9: Got it. Glad I'm here too, Reader.
4: It's really actually quite scary.
7: Well, Olivia seems to be fitting right in at Discovery Mountain Academy.
10: Yeah, she does, but, you know, I think that she misunderstood Reader and Jake's conversation.
7: I think you're right, Director Doug. They were talking about Jake's laptop, but Olivia seems to think they were talking about something else.
10: Yeah, she thinks they're talking about Jake's old jacket.
7: And speaking of misunderstandings...
10: Yeah, Brianna believes that there is a secret in the Harris family.
7: Could John Harris have a twin brother that Gracie doesn't know about? Right now, Gracie doesn't seem very interested in family secrets. She's been obsessed with thinking about her parents getting back together.
10: Yeah, and it doesn't sound like her dreams are going to come true.
7: No, it sounds like Michelle and John have decided to officially divorce.
10: I wonder how Gracie's doing.
7: She's going to have to exercise her faith. You know the verse that is on the front of her journal, Jeremiah 29, verse 11? It's one of my favorites.
10: Yeah, it's a good verse about hope and God's plans for us.
7: And you know, sometimes, like Gracie is experiencing, things in life just don't go as we hope or expect them to.
10: But we can still exercise our faith during times of disappointment.
7: That's true. And Jeremiah 29:11 became a favorite verse for me when I was in a time in my life when things were not turning out as expected, and I was disappointed. But this verse reminded me that God still had a plan for my future.
10: Would you share that verse with us, Miss Jean?
7: Sure. Here it is. For I know the thoughts that I think toward you, says the Lord, thoughts of peace and not of evil, to give you a future and a hope.
10: A wonderful faith promise that we can all exercise today and every day.
7: Absolutely.
10: Miss Jean, I'm wondering, who are Evan and Rachel?
7: Oh, the couple that we heard near the beginning of today's story. Well, I can give you a clue. They live far away from Discovery Mountain, and Evan was reading the story of Jacob and Esau in the Bible. That might give you a big hint if you know that Bible story well.
10: I do. So Evan is...
7: Hey, don't give it away for our listeners.
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7: 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Is it true?
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The Bible tells us about a very, very wicked king, but he was a very great king. That is, he had an empire that was just fantastic. Oh, the great King Nebuchadnezzar. Why, even God had told him through Daniel that he was a great king, for he'd had a dream of a great image, and he was the head of gold in that image. And God had told Daniel, who told Nebuchadnezzar, and you know what happened? Nebuchadnezzar became then a king who thought that he was greater than any other king who ever lived or ever would live. And he became very proud and very haughty. Well, this great king, Nebuchadnezzar, thought, everybody in the world should know how great I am. I'm the greatest king that's ever been. I'm the greatest king that's ever going to be. And everybody ought to know how great I am. And so he decided, since he'd conquered so many lands and took so much gold from those other lands, that he would build a great image, no doubt of himself, an image that would be so very tall and it would be overlaid with gold. It would be so big and so huge, you could not even put it into a house. You couldn't build a temple for this image. It would be 8 or 9 stories high compared to our buildings today, 90 feet tall. And he'd have to put it outdoors. And so in the great plain of Shinar, Nebuchadnezzar erected this big, magnificent, overlaid with gold, and it sparkled in the sun. And he was so very proud of this image. He wanted everyone in the whole world, all the leaders and the great men who ruled under him, he wanted them to be impressed with how very great this image was, and he wanted them to worship this image. For if they worshiped that image, it would be like worshiping him, for he's the one who had it built, and it was probably an image of himself. And so he decided, as he went out to look at it, and it was so very tall that if you stood underneath it, you'd have to crane your neck to see at the very, very top of it. Oh, it was so huge. You could see it for 10 miles away. Oh, it was enormous. And he wanted everybody, all the great leaders of the world, to see it. And he would have them worship it. And so he decided he had better send the word out. Everybody better hear about it and make their preparations and come for a great big dedication day. And so he sent messengers who went to tell the news to the various people and leaders across the world. Messengers were sent from Babylon all over the world. People began to hear, the great King Nebuchadnezzar has set up a magnificent image, and all the leaders of the world are to come, and they are to worship that image. And so the word went out through the whole kingdom, the kingdom of the world. For did not Nebuchadnezzar rule the whole world? Indeed, he did. And men began to make their preparations. Caravans of camels were loaded with servants and food and supplies and everything that would be needed for the great long trip across deserts, across mountains, to come to the great feast, the great day of dedication. And well, they began to arrive from all over everywhere. And Babylon, the city of Babylon, was just filled with people. People were coming from everywhere. Oh, there was so much excitement in the air. And everybody knew why they were here. Why, they had come at the request of Nebuchadnezzar. And to be at the great dedication day. Oh, the ceremony would be magnificent. People would be there from all over the world. A great orchestra would be there. And oh, it was magnificent. They had never seen an image so very tall, so very beautiful, overlaid with pure gold. Oh, it was a great, great day. And Nebuchadnezzar was all ready for this magnificent day of dedication. And so they all began to assemble out there in the plain, where the great golden image was erected. And of course, for Nebuchadnezzar himself, it would be a very special place. For was he
not the ruler of the whole world. And all of these leaders were under him. And so a very special place was built for him. And the orchestras, oh, all the different instruments. They had practiced and they had rehearsed, and they were there because this was all a part of the day. Very important. And then the people had come. The people had come from all over the world. And they were assembled. And there was quite a talk and quite a stir among all the various people. And among them all, there were some Jewish men. There were three young Jewish men who were rulers in Babylon, of course, under Nebuchadnezzar, for they were considered very wise men. They were Shadrach, Meshach, and Abednego. And they loved the Lord God of heaven. And they had been serving him for several years. And he answered their prayers. He helped them with their exams, those very hard exams that all the young boys who were learning to be wise men had to pass. And they had remained so very true to their God. And they knew. They knew why everyone had come. And they knew exactly what was going to be asked of them that day. They would be asked to bow down and to worship that golden image. Oh, they knew they could not do it. Oh, they knew they could not betray their God. Their God. It may be the last day they would ever spend on earth. But those young men purposed in their heart, they would do right no matter what it cost. They would do right. Oh, I think they prayed. I think they'd had a special prayer meeting before they came. They'd probably said, God, we know it's going to be very difficult today, and we may get in trouble, and the king might even have us killed. But God, we're going to stay true to you. So look after us, will you? We trust you. And they did trust God. And the great moment of celebration came when all the people were gathered here, and Nebuchadnezzar told the man who was the herald who spoke to the crowd to get their attention. He said, hear ye, all ye men of the world and of the great nation of Babylon who serve Nebuchadnezzar the king. You're all brought here today to see this great image that Nebuchadnezzar hath set up. And at the sound of the music of the cornet and the flute and the harp, all of you are to bow down and worship the golden image that Nebuchadnezzar hath set up. And if anyone does not bow down to worship the golden image, he will be thrown into the furnace of fire. Well, everybody heard. They heard the message, and I'm sure that Nebuchadnezzar did not know that Shadrach, Meshach, and Abednego had already purposed in their hearts. They could not bow down to this idol. This was not God. And their God had forbidden them to bow down to any image. And soon, the music started. The cornet, the flute, the harp all began to play. And as they did, the people, all the great groups of people, fell on their knees and on their faces toward the great golden image. And all the people worshiped the golden image. The crowd was great. I don't think Nebuchadnezzar could have seen. But there were some Babylonians nearby who saw. As they looked around, they saw that there were three young Jewish men, Shadrach, Meshach, Abednego, who had not bowed their knee to the great image. And those Babylonian men thought, oh, this must be reported. This must be reported immediately to Nebuchadnezzar. He would want to know, and these are Jewish men. They are not Babylonians, and they have been exalted above us. And so they were very jealous. These very jealous men went to report to the king, and they said, oh, great King Nebuchadnezzar, have you not said that everyone at the sound of the music
is to bow down and worship the great image? Indeed I have. Oh, sir, we have to report to you some very bad news. That there are three Jewish men, Shadrach, Meshach, and Abednego, who have refused to bow down to the image. They stood there erect. Nebuchadnezzar, you surely would want to know this. And Nebuchadnezzar was shocked. And he thought, oh, Shadrach, Meshach, Abednego, well, they have been very good, loyal servants of mine. I've never had any trouble with them before. Oh, that's right. That's right. They are Hebrews. And their God has commanded them that they are not to worship any other God. Oh, I know that. Of course I know that. But I've given my word. I have said before all these people that everyone must bow down. Well, I'll give them another chance. Maybe they'll change their mind. Surely they will. And so again, the man who was the herald gave the word. And as all the people stood there listening, the word went forth again that everyone at the sound of the music, everyone was to bow their knee toward the great image and worship the golden image. And the music started. The great music sounded. And Nebuchadnezzar this time was watching. He was watching Shadrach, Meshach, and Abednego. As he watched, he saw that, yes, the people were bowing. They were quickly getting on their knees, their faces on the ground. Oh, they were bowing toward the great image. Everybody was bowing except Shadrach, Meshach, and Abednego. These three Jewish men would not bow the knee. Nebuchadnezzar was furious. In front of all of these people, they had dared to defy his word. It didn't matter how great their God was. Their God could not be greater than he. So quickly he called them to be brought before him. And Shadrach, Meshach, and Abednego were brought before the great King Nebuchadnezzar. And they were told what would happen. But they had not bowed their knee. And these three said, O King Nebuchadnezzar, our God is able to deliver us from the fiery furnace. But if he does not choose to deliver us, we cannot bow our knee to this golden image, for we serve the Lord God of heaven and earth. Nebuchadnezzar was furious. He called his very strongest men. He said, you take these three, and you take them and bind them, and then I want you to take them and heat that oven, that furnace, 5-7 times hotter than it's ever been heated before. And I want you to throw these men in that burning, fiery furnace. Through the whole crowd, everybody heard. Oh, they were scared. This would certainly teach Shadrach, Meshach, and Abednego, and everybody else, that when King Nebuchadnezzar spoke, you must obey what he said, because he could be very furious. And the people quickly backed away, and the way was made to bring Shadrach, Meshach, and Abednego to the great fiery furnace. And not very far away was this great furnace of fire. There they had taken the gold cups and the gold bracelets and all the gold and melted it to make the fiery. From this fiery furnace, they had made this beautiful, magnificent golden image. And oh, they put more fuel and more fuel and more fuel until the flames were leaping out and just leaping out, and it was red hot. And they bound Shadrach, Meshach, and Abednego and brought them to this fiery furnace. And there they were thrown into the fiery furnace. The men who bound them up and whose job it was to carry them over and throw them into the fiery furnace. Oh, the flames leaped out at those men and killed them. The heat was so strong. And then Nebuchadnezzar, who could see the furnace, looked the great distance over to the furnace, and he said to the men nearby, say, didn't we put
Didn't you put three men in the furnace? Wasn't it just three? Yes, yes, O king, it was just three. Oh, look, I see four. Four men are there, loose, walking around. They're not even hurt. And that fourth man, he is like unto the very Son of God. And King Nebuchadnezzar, the very wicked king, had seen the Son of God with his own eyes and recognized him. Oh, you see, God was interested in Nebuchadnezzar, even a very wicked king, and God wanted to be a witness to him. Well, Shadrach, Meshach, and Abednego did have a problem, and their problem was here they were in the fiery furnace, but my, how the Lord solved their problem in a wonderful way, for do you know who came and was in the fiery furnace with them? A fourth person, a very, very special person. It was Jesus. Though he had not come to live on earth and be born in Bethlehem's manger, several times in the Old Testament, Jesus Christ came and appeared to people, and they saw him, and this is one of those times. And so they had a heavenly visitor in there with them, and they were walking around. They didn't look hurt, did they? Not at all. They were very healthy and very strong. And King Nebuchadnezzar said, "Command them to come out. Tell them to come out." Soon out of the fiery furnace walked Shadrach, Meshach, and Abednego. Oh, that fourth person that Nebuchadnezzar had seen? It was Jesus Christ. He had been in the furnace with them because they had remained true to the Lord. And somebody has said, if you serve God, you may go through the fiery trial, but God will go through it with you. And that's so very true. These men were called to come out. They walked out alive. In fact, the only thing that was burnt were the ropes. The ropes burnt off. Why, even the hair. Their eyebrows were not even singed. Their clothes, they weren't even scorched. And they walked out alive. And all the great hosts that day, all the visitors from all over the world, the leaders of the world who ruled under Nebuchadnezzar, had seen a miracle and would go back home and tell it to all their people. And the God of Shadrach and Meshach and Abednego would be heard all through the whole land. In fact, do you know what Nebuchadnezzar said? He said, "I today make a law that nobody is to say anything bad against the God of Shadrach, Meshach, and Abednego. I want everybody in the whole world to speak well of him." Now, Nebuchadnezzar did not know God, but he just knew about him, and he respected what he knew because he saw his great power. But is that enough to save anybody? Can anybody go to heaven because they know about God? Oh, no. No, not at all. You have to know God yourself. Well, how do you get to know God? Well, you have to personally come to him by faith and believe on him. Invite him into your heart. And then you get to know God personally. Did that ever happen to Nebuchadnezzar? Yes, it did. It's a long, long story. But it did happen to Nebuchadnezzar, for you see, God loved him. And God was very, very interested in Nebuchadnezzar. And do you know what it took for Nebuchadnezzar to come to know the Lord personally? It took him losing his mind and going what we would call insane. For 7 years, he lived like an animal. He walked on all fours like an animal. His fingernails grew until they were like claws. And he had the mind of an animal. He had to leave the palace and leave his throne and leave his kingdom. But he did come to know God. For one day at the end of those 7 years, he looked up and he said, "There is a God who rules in heaven, and I believe in him." And he was saved. And so Nebuchadnezzar, the great wicked king, came to know God personally.
And so one day, if you know the Lord and you're going to heaven, when you get there, you'll see Nebuchadnezzar, for he will be there, and he can tell us how he learned to know God. And you can know him if you put your faith and trust in him and are born again. Come to Jesus Christ by faith. Call upon him. Look to him. Ask him to save you. And he will do that.

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for nothing, but everything, by prayer and supplication, with thanksgiving. 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
1: And the trouble grows worse.
3: You didn't notice when the handle fell off my sword?
4: That wasn't part of the play?
5: That got the biggest laugh.
3: It was not part of the play, and yes, it did get the biggest laugh.
1: And as the trouble hits closer to home...
6: Oh my, where is Claire?
4: I hope she's okay.
1: The Clue Crew is on the case.
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8: What can I do to help you?
3: There's nothing you can do. I must suffer the consequences of my actions. And if it is death, then it is death.
8: My brother!
3: I can feel my life slipping away. Fear not, my little sister. Fear not. Death is but a passage. Goodbye.
9: Okay, great job, you two. Now, everybody, the announcements for the roles will come no sooner than Friday, posted on the wall outside the theater, so don't be calling the office about whether you got a part.
10: Mr. Brenner? When can people audition for the monkey?
9: Well, that's a little complicated because in the play, the monkey does a lot of climbing, and we're still finding out from the insurance company what we can and can't do.
3: Mr. Brenner, would you consider using a real monkey?
9: And where on earth would I get one of those?
8: We got the parts!
3: I'm so excited!
6: Both of you?
3: Yes.
4: That's remarkable.
8: Did you ask about us?
3: Yes. They said they'd love your help. They need crew members.
8: Yeah!
3: Oh, and one more thing.
4: Yes?
3: We offered bingo.
8: To play a monkey.
3: There's a monkey in the play.
8: You can play a monkey, can't you, Bingo?
3: They were very happy at the idea of having a real monkey, but they are a little concerned whether Bingo knows how to take orders.
5: Bingo, monkeys don't always do as they're told.
8: Bingo can follow instructions.
3: Either way, he wants to have you down there tomorrow to show you can do what he needs you to do. Even though the monkey has no words, it's a pretty big part. Lots of funny stuff.
4: Didn't the original email say they weren't going to announce the parts until Friday?
8: Yes, but after we told them about Bingo, Mr. Brenner said it makes sense to have us on stage, just in case.
4: In case what?
3: In case Bingo goes off the rails.
8: Bingo will not be a problem, especially if I'm there. And me! And you, of course.
3: We know Bingo won't be a problem. Mr. Brenner wasn't so sure. Either way, he said he knew he wanted Claire and me after we did our parts together, especially the way Claire cried on stage.
6: You cried?
8: Well, I was supposed to cry.
3: But you were so convincing, with real tears. How'd you do that?
8: Easy. I thought of when Uncle Chuck was in surgery.
4: Well, I'm glad my cancer is doing somebody some good.
5: Who knew it would help your niece and nephew get parts in the school play?
8: Not worth it.
4: Thank you, Claire.
9: Ah, it's the Clue children. I wanted to... Whoa! Your monkey isn't in a cage?
3: He's never in a cage.
8: We don't even own a cage.
9: Well, the script calls for him to climb the scaffolding. Where is he going?
8: Up the scaffolding, I believe. He's a bit of a show-off.
9: And then jump to the curtains, but that would be... too dangerous. Wow, he made that look easy.
3: Like a monkey? Come on down, Bingo.
9: Okay, that was incredible. A bit scary, but incredible.
8: So, do you want him?
9: Absolutely.
8: You're a star, Bingo!
3: It's already going to his head.
11: So there are three performances, Friday, Saturday, and Sunday.
4: How long have you been rehearsing now?
3: 3 weeks.
4: You feel you've got it all down?
3: Oh yes. Last week, we ironed out all the issues. This week, no issues.
5: What about Bingo?
8: He hasn't messed up once.
5: Not even once?
3: Well, Mr. Brenner was pretty worried, so he has three people giving Bingo his cues.
8: We're two of them.
12: Yep, us.
11: And one of the seniors who didn't get a part is the third.
8: She's a bit strange.
5: Abby.
8: Sorry.
4: That was a bit harsh.
3: All she cared about was Bingo.
8: She called him Boingo. When I corrected her, she called him Bonzo. I have no idea why.
4: That's a throwback to the 1950s. Bedtime for Bonzo, starring Ronald Reagan.
5: Bonzo was the monkey. I never saw it, long before my time.
8: What about you, Uncle Chuck? Was it during your time?
4: Okay, I'm not that much older than Bonnie.
3: Not that much is a relative term.
4: Have your fun. I did the same to my parents. I deserve it.
2: Ladies and gentlemen, I present to you the Medioi Chronicles.
4: They're having trouble getting the curtains open.
6: Oh my, tell me that isn't what Bobby and Abby are supposed to do.
4: No, I don't believe so. Well, I hope not.
2: What in the world? One moment. We are having some technical difficulties.
4: I'd say. There they go.
3: Oh, Greta. Where are you, Greta?
13: Here I am, John.
3: Have you seen our father? I need to discuss the battle plans.
13: Oh, dear John. Must you go into battle so close to winter?
3: I must. Our troops are better prepared for a winter fight than they. Fear not, my dear sister. We shall prevail.
4: You two were fantastic.
13: Thank you, but...
4: Oh, you were good too, Bingo.
5: But what?
13: There were a lot of technical problems.
4: Oh, the curtains. After that...
3: There were lots of other problems.
5: Really? Like what?
3: You didn't notice when the handle fell off my sword?
4: That wasn't part of the play?
5: That got the biggest laugh.
3: It was not part of the play, and yes, it did get the biggest laugh.
5: Well, you sure played it off well.
3: Thank you. But the whole night, I just kept wondering what was going to go wrong next.
13: Did you see my hat fall off?
4: That wasn't supposed to happen either?
13: No. Somehow, I ended up with a size large.
5: What did you use in the dress rehearsal?
13: Small. Always a small.
8: Wait a minute. I know the hat I set out for you was a small.
13: You do? How?
8: Because when I carried it over from the prop section, I wore it on my head. I always do because I carry two other props in my hands. And the small is just a little big. And I put the large one on once for fun and it covers my eyes. And I couldn't have walked over with that one on my head.
12: Oh, I think there's a mystery here we need to solve.
5: I think you're right, Bobby. Doesn't sound like just a series of coincidences.
8: You know what that means.
7: Follow the clues and solve the mystery. Go Clue Crew!
4: Any suspects?
3: Well, first, I wonder about anybody who didn't get a part and might be upset about it.
13: They'd have to be someone backstage.
3: That narrows it down a bit.
8: At tomorrow's performance, we'll be watching everybody.
12: Yep.
3: Watch everyone who goes in and out of the prop room. That's where most of the trouble came from.
8: We will.
4: What happened with the opening curtain?
13: There was a knot at the top of the rope.
5: Oh my, how did you get that undone so quickly? Bingo?
3: If it weren't for Bingo, that would have taken 15 minutes to fix.
13: Whoever's doing this knows how to get around a stage.
3: Yeah, tying that knot would not be easy. No pun intended.
8: Good thing we have a real monkey.
3: Tomorrow, let's all get there extra early.
8: Like 6 in the morning.
13: Not a chance.
3: The building isn't open that early.
8: 7?
4: Bobby, you're talking to a teenager and a near teenager. Early mornings are painful for them.
8: 8?
3: We need to be there at 5 p.m., so early is more like 3.
11: Although, a lot can happen after those doors are unlocked.
3: Okay, 2. 2 in the afternoon at the earliest. That's 3 hours before we need to be there. Bring something to read in case nobody's around.
11: 2 it is.
3: Okay, nobody's here yet. Just us.
11: Let's look around. Check everything.
8: I'll go over the props.
3: Good.
11: I'll help. There's a lot to check. I think I need a translation on that one.
8: My guess is he'll check all the ropes up high.
3: Great. Be careful up there. You never know. Could be a loose rope.
8: What should I check?
3: Bobby, you and I can look around at everything else. Make sure nothing is damaged or suspicious, like a ladder with a loose step or a floorboard missing a screw.
8: Okay, good. I'm on it.
3: Clue Crew, let's meet back here in an hour.
11: Sounds good.
3: Nothing?
8: Nope.
11: I'm afraid not.
8: Not a thing.
3: Okay. Well, then we'll have to watch people as they come. Try not to appear suspicious.
8: What do we say if someone asks why we're here this early?
3: Tell them the truth. That a lot of things went wrong last night, and we're here early to make sure they don't go wrong tonight.
11: That is true.
3: Remember, though, once the play starts, it's most important we do our jobs. The last thing we want is to mess up because we're making sure someone else doesn't mess something up.
8: That's a good point.
11: Oh, shh. Someone's coming in.
3: Okay. That's 1, 2, 3, 4, 5, 6, 7, 8 people. Looks like they came together. I keep an eye on them.
8: But don't look suspicious.
3: Exactly.
8: Where is he?
3: Hi, Sherry. Who?
8: Where is that cute monkey? I want to give him a squeeze.
3: He was just right here.
8: Where are you, Bing?
12: Bingo?
8: Oh, that's right. Bingo! Come to Mama. He loves me, you know.
3: Does he?
8: He loves that I'm his handler.
12: He's pretty independent, really.
8: I'll find him. Bing! Where are you, Bing?
12: Bingo!
3: Where did he go?
12: Straight above us, about 30 feet. Hiding.
8: He doesn't want to be squeezed.
11: I bet.
14: Almost showtime.
4: Oh, I hope this performance goes smoothly.
14: We'll see. Pardon? My son was supposed to be in the play, but got replaced by some monkey. You don't say. I do say. He's a wiry little fella. Monkeys tend to be that way. I'm talking about my son. When he read the script, he knew he'd get the monkey part, and he was pretty excited.
4: Sometimes things don't work out the way we plan, and at times, there's a good reason.
14: Good reason? He was replaced by a primate. He was devastated.
4: I'm sorry to hear that.
14: He's still not happy about it, but he at least got to work backstage. In fact, he insisted on it. I might help out a bit, too.
4: Well, that's good.
14: Yeah. It surprised me he wanted to because he doesn't usually like being behind the scenes. In fact, at first, he said he wouldn't even do it for this play. But then, about a week ago, he asked if he could help. Said he'd do anything at all. It's not like him.
2: Ladies and gentlemen, I present to you the Medioi Chronicles.
15: I think we know our perpetrator.
6: Nothing we can do about it now.
4: At least the curtain opened this time.
3: Oh, Greta? Where are you, Greta? Oh, Greta! Greta!
6: Oh my, where is Claire?
15: I hope she's okay.
3: Okay, Greta. I suppose you are indisposed. But if you can hear me, I'm looking for Father. I need to discuss battle plans. Greta? It's okay, Greta. Perhaps you are hiding because you don't want us going into battle so close to winter. But I want you to know our troops are better prepared for a winter fight than they. So fear not, my dear sister. We shall prevail. Oh, Greta? Where are you, Greta?
11: Someone let me out.
3: Greta, oh, Greta. I know you love Father and me. I do.
8: Claire, why were you locked in there? You're supposed to be on stage.
11: No time to ponder.
10: Greta! Nice to see you are here!
11: Yes! Thank you, John!
10: You seem a little out of breath. I'll give you a moment to recover.
11: Grateful. Okay. Where were we?
10: I was telling you we fight in the winter because we are better prepared.
11: Did I say anything about the giants?
10: We were just getting to that. The giants on the ridge?
11: Oh, yes. But what about those giants on the ridge?
10: We do not fear them.
11: Maybe you should.
15: Good. They're back on track.
6: For now.
10: Oh, where is my warrior monkey?
11: Here he comes! I said, here he comes!
10: Oh, monkey!
15: Oh, boy.
6: This is not good.
14: Figures. Hire a monkey to do a boy's job.
16: Sister.
8: Bingo! Where are you, Bingo?
12: Where is he?
8: I don't know. Oh, this is bad. This is a very important scene. Where's Sherry?
12: Haven't seen her either.
8: Oh, boy.
12: Wait, the wardrobe closet where Claire was locked in.
8: Let's hurry.
12: Bingo!
8: Hurry, you're on. Well, you know how monkeys can be.
10: There he is! Oh, great warrior monkey! It's time to go into battle.

0: Great. Everybody's picture is in there, even the crew.
1: I'm in there too.
2: We both are.
1: Yep.
0: Take a look at these folks, Bingo. Was it one of these people? How about one of these? Look closely. All right.
3: Is that the crew there?
0: Yes, most likely one of these. Are you sure? It wasn't Sherry? That's the entire crew.
2: I don't see Oliver in there.
0: Who?
2: He started helping last week. Always looks busy. No idea what he actually does.
1: You're right. He's always running around, but I can't think of a single time he did anything.
0: He wouldn't be listed in the program because he joined the show so late.
4: Is he small for his age?
2: He's my size, but I think he's in high school.
1: Yeah, real small.
0: Oh, I think I know who you're talking about. I have class with him. His mom teaches math.
5: Uncle Chuck, how did you know?
4: Is his mom's name Karen?
0: Mrs. Korth? Hang on. I'm trying to remember. Yes, it is.
4: We spoke with his mother. He was very, very upset he didn't get the part that went to Bingo.
0: Oh, that makes sense.
5: I gotta admit, it wouldn't be great to lose a part to a monkey. Oh, I didn't mean it like that, Bingo. I just mean it would be a surprise to be in a play with a bunch of humans, and you lose the one part that goes to a non-human. I mean, who would expect a real monkey to show up?
0: And a fine acting one at that.
3: It says in Ephesians 4:31, let all bitterness, wrath, anger, clamor, and evil speaking be put away from you with all malice. Bitterness is so bad for the soul.
5: Makes us do things we shouldn't.
3: So true. And I think that's what happened here.
0: I have an idea, but it might require some extra work from you, Bobby and Abby.
1: Sure.
2: I'm not afraid of extra work.
0: Good. Do you both know what the other does?
1: I know what Bobby does.
2: Yeah. Because we're eight, they didn't give us much. I mean, one person can do both.
0: That's what I was counting on. Abby, I want you to take on all of Bobby's chores for the play.
1: I can do that.
2: What am I gonna do?
0: You're going to trail Oliver. Whatever he does, you follow. But try to keep a little distance so he doesn't know.
2: Like a spy.
0: A spy that undoes whatever he does.
4: What if he can't?
0: Good question.
5: Oh, I know. Bonnie, can you help?
3: I don't think they'd let me back there.
5: Can you do makeup?
0: Oh, good idea, Claire.
3: I sure hope I can.
5: They've been short-handed on people to help with makeup. It's mostly right before we go on, but you can stay back there during the play. Sometimes we need a touch-up.
0: Fantastic. Just keep an eye on Bobby and Oliver. If Bobby gets in over his head, you can go all parent on him.
3: You say that like it's a bad thing.
0: No. Just a mama bear thing.
3: Oh, I can do mama bear when necessary.
4: It's a good plan, Peter.
0: This is the last night of the play. If we do this right, the play will go off without a hitch. And we'll catch the person sabotaging it all.
5: Keep in mind, there's always a chance we have the wrong person.
2: Either way, I have one responsibility. Follow Oliver unless I find it's someone else.
0: Exactly.
2: Hey, Abby, how are things going?
1: Good. You?
2: Good so far. Got my eye on him, and... Wait a minute. He just switched out a prop. He's our guy. Gotta go fix it.
1: Go!
3: Abby, any word?
1: Yes. Bobby is on it. It's begun.
3: So it is Oliver.
1: Yep.
3: Okay, double-check every prop you hand out. Keep your eyes open. I have some other business to tend to.
1: Okay.
6: Here's the sword for the next scene.
1: Oh, I already have it. And who are you, ma'am?
6: I'm a teacher here. We need to switch out the swords. That one isn't clean. Blood from the last battle is on it.
1: I don't see any blood.
6: Quickly! He needs it in 2 seconds.
7: I've had enough! Bring on your best man! I'll take him on myself.
6: Why didn't you give him this sword?
1: I'm sorry. I'm doing what I was told.
6: Well, that messes everything up. I think we need to have you replaced. I'll take over from here.
1: But...
3: I don't think so.
6: And who are you? Oh, I recognize you from the audience and... Oh, why, Principal Westfall.
8: Can I see that sword, please?
6: No need.
8: I'll take that.
6: I have no idea why that happened.
8: Come with me, please, Karen.
6: But...
8: Now, before I call the police.

0: I have no idea why that sword came unglued.
1: I'm sure you don't.
2: What just happened?
3: I called the principal this morning. I had a feeling we might need his assistance. He's been watching the props come and go all evening, from the catwalk up above.
2: Smart! And what's going on with Oliver?
3: Bobby caught him putting super glue on forks and knives just before the scene.
2: Oh, no!
3: Don't worry, he got them replaced before they went out on stage. And Oliver didn't see him switch them back. So Oliver thought he was picking up the unglued ones to hide them.
2: Oh. I know I shouldn't laugh, but...
3: It's okay. It stopped the rest of Oliver's plans. He's outside now, trying to pry the silverware from his hands. Medics are on the way.
2: We did it!
3: Yes, we did. Now, I'm going to go back outside and enjoy the rest of the show.
4: Played by Peter Clue and Claire Clue.
5: Our Clue crew learned that day, bitterness leads to sadness and poor decisions. 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
5: They also learned you simply cannot compete on stage with a monkey, especially Bingo. 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Heard in this episode of The Clue Crew, the puzzle of the pranked performance were Elena Poggles, Alex Poggles, Amy Lilly, Carly Strait, Dan Rodden, Julie Partika, and David Pierczynski. Original music, Gary Fry. Recording and audio engineer, David Pierczynski. Writer, Charlie Richards. And director, Timothy Gregory.
6: Peter, we have a problem.
7: What is it?
6: I've been told that everything we've done has been posted online.
7: That's strange. Have we done anything wrong?
6: No, but why is it online? How is it online?
7: Do you have any other details?
6: Not yet.
7: Well, let me see what comes up when I type our names. Nothing about us. Who told you?
6: The neighbor?
7: Wait, I think I know what's going on.
6: What is it?
7: Nothing to worry about. Clue Crew. Boom, there it is.
6: Oh, it's about our mysteries.
7: It's all there at cluecrew.org. The stories, the Bible verses, it's all about the mysteries we've solved.
6: Oh, phew, cluecrew.org.
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1: Hello there, it's Zach. Come with me, Beyond Gilead.
2: This is a very important weekend.
3: Caleb!
4: Oh, it's good to see you.
2: It's important that she understand who we are.
3: Your family doesn't like each other?
2: And what the Richters are all about.
4: Are you ready to do this?
3: Oh, yes. Let's go.
5: This should be interesting.

0: Okay, got this. I can work on that tomorrow. And, oh, yeah. Gotta take this. Got it. Oh, and that means I'm gonna need this too. Okay.
1: Mr. Richter, Janet Gray is here.
0: Janet? Okay. Let her know that I only have a few minutes and I'll have to work as we speak.
1: Yes, sir.
2: Tom?
0: Hi, Janet. How are you? How have things been?
2: Great, Tom. Just readjusting to the new ownership of the paper, that's all. You?
0: Oh, yeah. Same old, same old. Not a lot new, really. Oh, is that really the time? Janet, if you don't mind, I have a few things that I need to grab while we talk. How can I help you?
2: Well, I did have a few questions, but now that I'm here, I think I have even more. Packing? Long trip, maybe?
0: What? Oh, no. Caleb's bringing a girl home today. First time ever.
2: Hmm.
0: I'm sure you can imagine the stress level at our house at this point. Everything has to be just perfect, you know?
2: Oh, yes, I know. But what does that have to do with packing up papers?
0: Oh, I told Monica that I would do my work from home the next few days, and I have some notes and things that I need to be sure to take with me. It's not a big deal. But if I don't hurry, I am going to be late, and I don't want to do that. So what questions do you have, Janet?
2: Well, how's Richter Properties lately?
0: What? Oh, well, that's Monica's deal, not mine. I really don't have a lot to do with it.
2: Well, you must have some idea.
0: Oh, I do have a general idea of what's going on there. Something specific you need?
2: Well, did you know that a large majority of the holdings by Richter Properties are set to be taken over through eminent domain?
0: What?
2: Yeah. Several of your big properties and rental units, probably they'll be demolished.
0: I have no idea what you're talking about. Those properties are nowhere near Gilead Lane.
2: Oh, that's old news, Tom. They won't be building anything near Gilead Lane, not even the four-lane highway. They flipped the campus.
0: Well, no, Janet, I hadn't known about that.
2: Oh, I'm sorry I was the bearer of bad news. My other question was, why did Richter Properties give these people such elaborate gifts for Christmas this past year?
0: What? What's this?
2: Here, see for yourself.
0: I don't know, Janet. I can't answer these questions for you.
2: Oh, you can keep the papers, Tom. I have copies back at my office.
0: Thanks. You know, Janet, I need to wrap this up or I'll be late.
2: Well, we can't have that. You know, if you suddenly remember anything, Tom, you can call me anytime.
0: Yes, and thank you, Janet. Goodbye now.
2: Goodbye, Tom.
0: Oh, Monica, what's going on now?
3: Listen, Carrie, your family is great. You know I really like them.
4: Yeah, they like you too, Caleb.
3: Yeah, but my family, they aren't like yours at all.
4: Caleb, I know you're worried about this. Tell me why.
3: Well, what if you meet them and you don't get along? Then, do I lose you?
4: No, Caleb. I don't want that to happen. But how can we keep this relationship heading toward anything more serious if I haven't even met your family?
3: I understand. I really do. And as hard as it is, I'm trying to trust God in this.
4: It's hard to trust God?
3: Well, I don't want to lose you. The thought of that scares me a little, but I need to trust God if this is right. God will show us.
4: And if it's not?
3: I don't even want to think about that. Talk about a broken heart.
4: Trust in the Lord with all your heart.
3: And lean not on your own understanding.
4: Acknowledge Him in all your ways.
3: And He will make your path straight. I know that, Carrie. I do. It's one of my favorite passages in the Bible. But sometimes it's scary to put into practice.
4: I understand, Caleb. I feel the same way.
3: Okay. Are you ready to do this?
4: Oh, yes. Let's go. It's wonderful to meet you. Thank you for allowing me to intrude on your weekend. I've been looking forward to meeting you both for so long.
0: Thank you, Carrie. We've been looking forward to this, too.
5: Indeed. We've heard so much about you. It's nice to finally meet you.
4: Thank you so much. And let me guess, you're Tiffany?
6: Yes, I am. It's nice to meet you.
4: And you must be Maya. It's very nice to meet you, Maya.
6: Thank you. You too, Carrie.
5: Now, Carrie, why don't we show you around a little bit? This is the formal living room. We read and have our game nights in this room.
3: We do?
5: Of course, Caleb. And over here across the hall, this is the media room. I'm afraid it's a bit of a mess right now.
3: Oh, yeah, we're in the middle of converting everything to digital for Mom and Dad's 25th anniversary.
4: Your anniversary? Really? When's that?
5: Oh, it's coming up in a few weeks, and we thought we'd better get everything cleaned up and organized for the big event. Digital makes that so easy these days.
4: You mean like your home movies and things?
3: Yep.
4: I love home movies, and they're all out. Can we do that this weekend?
5: What would that be?
4: Watch some home movies. That'd be wonderful. I love watching home movies. My family does it at least a couple times a year.
5: Of course.
2: We can?
5: Yes. I think that would make for a wonderful weekend. In fact, we have a little time before dinner. Would you like to watch something now?
4: Oh, yeah. That'd be fantastic, Mrs. Richter. Wouldn't it, Caleb?
3: Oh, yeah. Sure, if that's what you want.
2: This should be interesting.
5: What's this movie, Tom?
0: I don't know. I just grabbed the first reel on top. I wanted to see if it worked. Maya, would you get the lights?
4: Yeah, sure.
0: Oh, it's our wedding.
4: Oh, what a beautiful day.
0: Yes, it was.
4: Mrs. Richter, is that your father sitting there in the front?
5: Father? Oh, no, that's not my father. Unfortunately, circumstances prevented my father from being at my wedding, but oh, he would have loved it. He was such a loving, generous man.
7: So I have a date with Steve
8: Roger,
7: tomorrow night, and I don't
8: get
7: know
8: you.
7: What to wear.
8: Just try.
7: Get off me, you two. Go
8: Where's
7: play somewhere
8: Monica?
7: Else.
8: Has anyone seen
9: that? Get out of here. Out of my way. You kids. Get.
6: Sorry, Dad.
9: Yeah, sure.
5: Ed, where do you think you're going? I have kids all over here, and I need money for groceries.
9: Yep. That's all I hear from you. Look, I'm sick of it. And you kids eat too much. There, take it. It's all I've got. Look, I'm done with you. You find your own way to get your own money.
5: It wouldn't be all you had if you hadn't blown it at the track.
9: And that's why I'm gone. You won't have to worry about me anymore, baby. You can do it yourself. All of it. Honestly, that woman thinks she knows everything. All right, kid. I know you're there. You're always there. Now, come on out. Monica Ferris. Why do you insist on hiding in the bushes?
6: It's not the bushes, Dad. There's a spot back there between the bushes and the house. No one notices. It's quiet.
9: Oh, yeah, I know. Listen, kid, I'm going away for a little while. I might not see you or your brothers or your sisters again for a long time.
6: Why?
9: That's grown-up stuff. You wouldn't understand, but listen, of all those kids in there, you have got a head on your shoulders now. I want you to keep it there. Don't lose your mind over anyone. Always stay in control. You got that?
6: Yes, sir.
9: Say it.
6: Always stay in control.
9: Yeah, you remember that when things turn sour, and you'll be good.
6: Mm-hmm.
9: You always stay in control.
6: Yes, sir.
9: And that's my cue. Look, I'm out of here. I'll see you later, Monica.
6: Bye, Daddy.
9: You remember what I said, Monica? You always stay in control.
6: Always stay in control. Always stay in control. Always stay in control. Always stay in control.
5: Always stay in control. Always stay in control.
4: Mrs. Richter?
5: What? Oh, yes, Carrie, I'm sorry. My mind wandered for just a moment. What did you say?
4: Nothing. I just wanted to see if you're all right.
5: Who, me? Of course. Just a small trip down memory lane. That's all.
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7: Oh, my. Oh. Really, Dad? I can't believe you tripped coming out the door in front of all those people.
0: But I didn't fall. That's important.
7: Well, I guess so, but still.
0: It was the most important day of my life. I had no idea even then how huge it was.
3: Would you change anything?
0: Not one thing.
4: That's really sweet. Wonderful story. So are those your parents there, Mr. Richter? The ones in the front row there.
0: What? Them? Oh, no. He worked for me for a long time, and that's his wife. My parents...
5: My in-laws were incredibly generous, gracious people. It's a shame they aren't with us any longer. They so would have loved to see the kids all grown up. They were so supportive of our marriage and our family.
0: I forbid it. That woman, this waitress, it's beneath you, boy, and I won't have it.
3: Monica is a hard worker, Dad. You should appreciate that. She's so smart. She really is. She's got a lot of sense. She deserves more.
0: She doesn't deserve you. You're a Richter. You forget yourself, dallying with people from the other side of the tracks. I won't have it. I've worked hard to get here. I don't do charity work. I earned it. I keep it. It's charity. She's underprivileged. If you feel like you must, you give her a dollar for her dinner, not a date.
3: Dad!
5: Thomas, you can't speak to your father that way.
3: He can't talk about Monica that way. Charity!
0: That's exactly what she is, boy. That Ferris girl, she's nothing but, well, her name says it all. She's a Ferris wheel. You go to the carnival and go around a few times, but you don't build a carnival in your backyard. You find a nice girl to settle down with.
3: Monica is a nice girl, Dad. Mother, help me here.
0: Oh, that's a good idea. Bring your mother into it. So tell your son, Victoria, what do you think?
3: Mother?
5: Thomas, your father is right. However badly he's put it, this girl, she's below you.
3: I can't believe this. I'm leaving.
5: Thomas? Tom!
0: That tears it.
5: What are you doing?
0: I'm going out to fix this mess.
8: Oh, and my father-in-law? What a wonderful, generous man. He and I were great friends.
11: Hey, Monica, someone just sat down at table 6.
12: Thanks, Sheila.
11: He might be a good tipper. Real money bags from the look of him.
12: Oh. No. I think I know who that is. And if I'm right, I doubt he's going to be a good tipper. Hello, Mr. Richter.
0: Hello, Miss Ferris. How are you this evening?
12: Fine, sir. How may I help you?
0: Do you have a few minutes to talk?
12: Yes. Sheila can cover for me for a few minutes.
0: Good. Sit down. I'm sure you know why I'm here, young lady. I'm not very pleased with you seeing my son.
12: Yes, sir.
0: What do you want? Money? Is that what you're after my boy for?
12: I'm not after your boy, sir. I'm really not. I didn't have a clue who he was when he came in here.
0: You think I believe that? You women, you're all the same. You're after one thing.
12: Well, that's a spin on things.
0: It's true. I'm here to settle it. You want money?
12: Who doesn't?
0: So you do want money.
12: Mr. Richter, I grew up with nothing. Not a thing. I'd be silly to not want money. But that isn't why I'm with Tom.
0: Mm-hmm. True love, is it?
12: I didn't say that either. But I like him. I really do. And he treats me nicely. I could love him. He loves me. And I would like to treat him nicely since he's done that for me. I don't know what's going to happen, but I don't want to mess this up.
0: Uh-huh. You know, Tom was right. You are smart. You're smarter than I think I gave you credit for. You might be exactly what my boy needs. Exactly. You're shrewd, Monica. Very shrewd.
12: Thank you.
0: You might make a decent Richter after all. What are your plans for the future?
12: To get out of here and make something of myself.
0: Be rich?
12: What's money? Everybody needs it. Everybody wants it. Yeah, I'd like money. But I want to be in control.
0: Of what?
12: Whatever I can. The most important thing in life is staying in control. Everything comes together after that.
0: Oh, yes. I think you might work out. Let's talk about a deal. A partnership, maybe. What do you think about that?
12: What do you have in mind?
0: And here's where he says, "And now I pronounce you man and wife."
7: And the big kiss. So romantic.
4: Oh, that was just beautiful.
0: Yes, it was.
4: What time is it?
0: 7:30.
5: What? It can't be that late. Really? Oh, dear, we've missed dinner.
4: Oh, that's all right, Mrs. Richter. This has been so much fun.
11: Mm-hmm.
3: Carrie and I could go pick up some pizza.
4: Oh, yeah.
5: Pizza? For her first meal with us? Oh, no. We can't do that.
4: Come on, Mom. Please.
0: Monica, it might not be too bad. We could keep watching some movies. Carrie's right. This has been nice.
5: Really? You think it would be all right?
0: Yeah, I do.
7: We could get Wind River pizza. Wind River has the best pizza.
4: That sounds really good. I think I'd like that.
5: Oh, all right. Let's get pizza. But tomorrow we'll do a real dinner, okay?
3: Okay, it's a deal.
0: Do you remember that stuff from Caleb? You took that thing everywhere with you.
3: Oh, no, I don't.
0: You couldn't be parted. Bath, outside, bed. You had it man. With you all the time.
3: That's funny.
0: And you called it Poogie.
3: Poogie?
0: Well, you couldn't say frog, goodness. And that was about as close as you could get.
4: So, you don't still have Poogie?
0: You know, Monica.

0: haven't been able to find.
1: All right. Well, what's the next step?
0: The next step? I get as far from you as I can.
1: What? What do you mean?
0: I mean that your partnership with Peace of Heaven and Saturnine Investments is at an end. You won't be contacting us anymore, ever. Do you understand?
1: No, quite frankly, I don't. We had a deal. You haven't lived up to your end of the bargain. I was supposed to be mayor.
0: And you couldn't pull it off even when you weren't running against anyone. That's not a failing on my part.
1: And you were supposed to build this expressway on Gilead Lane.
0: I can't control nature, Mrs. Richter. As much as I'd like to. Water tables and wetlands have little to do with what I'm working on here.
1: Regardless, now that I'll be putting my own buildings on the chopping block for your venture, some compensation is required.
0: You've already been compensated. Very nicely, as I recall.
1: Odd. I don't recall that. I recall you having other plans for that money. Plans that were, on your orders, put into play. You had a purpose for that money. It was fulfilled.
0: Oh, no, Mrs. Richter. You're recalling incorrectly. I donated to your campaign. What you did with the funds, that's your issue, not mine.
1: Mr. Satter, if Janet Gray has found...
0: I know. It's not looking good, is it? But it's all for the greater good. I know they'll do what needs to be done. We've discussed this before.
1: Mr. Satter, you can't. If you cut me off...
0: And now I think you're getting the picture, Mrs. Richter.
1: I'm finished. Ruined.
0: Choices you made, Mrs. Richter. You're reaping the rewards now.
1: Rewards?
0: When you play with fire, sometimes you get burned. I mean it, Monica. Do not get in touch with me or my office again, period. No matter what happens. And if you even begin to think about telling anyone what you know, you will get burned. Trust me on that. You never know who might find out some of the things that we know about you, Mrs. Richter. You wouldn't want some of these things coming to light, would you?
1: But...
0: There are no buts. Have a nice day, Mrs. Richter.
1: This can't be. It can't be. What I've done... It's illegal. Everything I've worked for, everything. Always stay in control. Always stay in control. Always stay in control.
2: Hey, Monica. Caleb's dropping Carrie off at the bed and breakfast. She said she'd see us in the morning. Do you remember Poogie? Do we still have him somewhere? Monica? Are you all right?
3: Caleb, I don't know what you're so worried about. Your parents are wonderful, and so are Tiffany and Maya. It was great. Thank you.
2: Yeah.
3: We're here already?
2: Let me walk you to the door.
3: Are you all right? You're really quiet.
2: Yeah, I'm fine. You're right. Tonight was just about perfect. I've never seen my family like that. And some of those movies I've never seen before.
3: Really? Are you serious?
2: Yeah. This was good, Carrie. Better than I'd imagined, actually. I think it may have been good for all of us.
3: God knows our needs and the desires of our hearts even better than we do.
2: I understand that now. A lot better. I've been praying about this and you and us since the day I met you.
3: Me too, Caleb. I've been praying for you and all these things about your parents and your family and us.
2: Carrie, if I've been praying and you've been praying and we've been together for almost a year now, do you think...
3: We could pray together?
2: Yeah.
3: Yeah. I think I'd like that.
2: Dear God, you are so good. You are so amazing. Thank you for everything you're doing and for everything you have done. Tonight was awesome. Better than I believed could happen. I can see you doing things and working and... God, I just want to pray right now for my family. Especially Mom and Tiffany. Please, just keep drawing them closer and closer to yourself so that they can have a relationship with you. And I pray for Carrie and me. We don't know what's next, God, but we both want you to be first.

0: Wow, it's great to see that Caleb and Carrie are putting their relationship in good hands. It's so easy to take things like relationships and make them all about the other person instead of all about Jesus, who's the author of relationships. What's funny is that our interactions with others are never as good unless we're totally giving them to the Lord. That's probably what helped the Richter's family time together be so much fun. Both Carrie and Caleb were praying about it, and because God cares about them so deeply, he helped them to put the pieces of that family together, at least for that evening. What I'm sad about is that Monica's life growing up seemed really difficult. Hearing her story makes me feel sad for her and understand her situation a little more. You know what I hope for? I hope that one day Monica would come to know Jesus' love in a real way so she could experience healing in her own heart and in her relationship with others too. Beyond Gilead is based on characters and situations in Down Gilead Lane and is a production of Keys for Kids Ministries, a listener-supported ministry. Today's episode, Something Old, Something New, was written by Lori Twitchell and directed by Steve O'Dell. Roy Wallace was the recording engineer with post-production by Cal Olson. Music was provided by John Campbell. Terry Ritchie was the executive producer. And I'm Zach, inviting you back next time when we'll take another walk beyond Gilead.
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6: Oh, welcome, boys and girls! This be Jonas Squidley, your sailor host from coast to coast. I sure am glad you're sailing with me this week, because I'd be a-feeling mighty bad if you missed the last exciting adventure from Camp Cuckawacka Woods. Well, last week, Stringbean and Tubby got lost, remember? But blow the man down, they were found. Well, today, Tubby'll be a-learning a mighty important lesson, he will. So listen up. Ho-ho! And away we go.
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8: Oh, Solomon, I should have never let you quit your trumpet lessons.
1: Luna, stop that.
9: Oh, I thought you were asleep. I was just getting a little bedtime snack. I'm starved.
1: Well, can't you find something else to eat besides me?
9: Oh, I'd just about give anything for a peanut butter and jelly sandwich.
1: Hey, I just remembered. Mom gave me a peanut butter and jelly sandwich just before I got on the bus.
9: What'd she do with it?
1: I'm not sure.
9: Oh, come on, Tubby. Try to remember. This is really important.
1: Let's see. I think I put it in my pocket. Hey, it's still there.
9: You are kidding.
1: Been sleeping on it for several days. Kind of flat.
9: Oh, Tubby, it's beautiful.
1: It's yours if you want it.
9: If I want it. You don't know what this means to me.
10: When my tummy starts growling and I'm feeling

0: Luna, do you think maybe you could chew with your mouth closed?
1: Oh, sorry, Tubby. It might be more quiet if I ate inside your pocket.
0: Well, all right, Luna, but try not to make a mess. Good night.
1: Good night, Tubby. Oh, this is kind of sticky. I love crunch. Oh, wow.
0: Everybody.
2: Boy, come. We ride Thundercloud.
0: I'm scared. Please don't make me go.
2: Sit on neck of Thundercloud. Hold horns.
0: Not tonight. I'm not ready. Just give me a couple more days.
2: We go now.
0: Yes, sir.
2: Thundercloud, take us to Council Fire of Full Moon.
0: Chief, I'm sorry. I just didn't believe you were coming, so I didn't even try.
2: Me watch from woods.
0: If I could just have a few more days, I'd do my best to...
2: No more time.
0: But I promised to work real hard for you, so...
2: Too late. Time for Council Fire of Full Moon. Come.
0: Yes, sir.
3: Tubby, look at this neat tomahawk I got for fire building.
0: That's nice, Pee-wee.
4: Hey, Tubby, I got this pretty pair of moccasins for keeping such a clean teepee.
0: They're really pretty, Sissy.
5: Hey, Tubby, look at this Indian headdress I got because I knew all my animal tracks.
0: That's great, String.
2: Boy, come into Council Teepee.
0: Alone?
2: Each brave must come alone to Council Fire. Stand by fire. Young brave wear war paint?
0: No, sir. That's just Calamine's lotion.
2: Let Council Fire begin. First, Chief want to see boy's bow and arrow.
0: I didn't make one.
2: You no make bow?
0: I just didn't believe you were coming.
2: One final test. Look down at box. Two snakes in box. One snake make good pet. One snake poison. Pick up one snake.
0: But which one? Oh, I should have listened.
2: Young brave, pick up one snake.
0: Well, here goes.
2: Stop! No touch snake. Young brave, not learn skills of Cuckawacka warrior.
0: I'm sorry, Chief.
2: Chief, sorry. Boy, no reward.
0: No reward?
2: Council Fire of Full Moon over. Boy, leave now.
0: But I didn't.
2: Leave now.
0: Yes, sir.
3: What do you get, Tubby?
5: Come on, show us your reward.
0: I didn't get any.
5: Oh, Tubby, I'm sorry.
4: You can have mine, Tubby.
6: You poor dear. Sonny boy, would you try to cheer up poor little Tubby?
7: Sure, Mother. Okie dokie, kid. When the going gets tough, the tough get going. Stick out that chest, pull in that belly, put a smile on that face, keep your chin up, and that's an order.
6: Oh, Shaman, you have such a way with words.
0: Oh, the council fire's over. Who cares what happens now?
8: Also, who flung Chow care very much what happened to little friend? Chop, chop.
0: Luna!
1: Oh, I'm sorry, Tubby. I didn't mean to get under your skin, but I just wanted to find out what was eating at you. What's wrong?
0: Oh, never mind. It's all my fault. Everyone tried to warn me.
9: Tubby, the Council Fire of the Full Moon could be one of the best things that's ever happened to you if you learn a lesson from it.
0: What do you mean, Captain?
9: You weren't ready for the Chief to come, were you?
0: I sure wasn't.
9: Well, there's someone a lot more important than the Chief, whom we need to be ready to meet at any moment. The Lord Jesus Christ.
4: And right now, he's in heaven preparing to come, and he's bringing his rewards with him.
0: How can I be sure I'm ready?
4: By faithfully reading and obeying his word, and by telling others of his love for them.
0: Do you know when he's coming, Captain Patch?
9: No man on earth knows the answer to that question, Tubby. That's why we need to be ready at any moment. For the Lord himself shall descend from heaven with a shout, with the voice of the archangel, and with the trump of God. Tubby?
0: Yes, Captain Patch?
9: Listen for the trumpet.

0: Well, mateys, that be the end of the Camp Cuckawackawood's adventure. We all learned that we need to be ready for our Lord Jesus to come back at any time. You know, he might even be a coming back today. That would just shiver me timbers, it would. Well, I'll be back to tell you about next week's new adventure right after this.
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0: Hear the creak of the rigging, listen to the wind whip the sails. Yes, boys and girls, Sailor Sam's big schooner, the Porpoise, plunges swiftly through the waves, eager to serve her master. Where is she going? Wish I could tell you, but we'll have to find out from Sailor Sam, an adventurous young man whose hunt for scientific truth takes him anywhere. Yes, anywhere. And with him go his two young cousins, Buddy and Nancy. Aye, aye, mate. It's full speed ahead now for seafaring thrills with Sailor Sam!
1: On this way, boys!
2: There go the lines, Nancy. It looks like we're really on our way.
3: Isn't it exciting?
2: Sure is. Just like we were really sailing with Columbus.
4: Yes, it is exciting for our friends, boys and girls. The big voyage finally underway. You remember that Sam has been hired by the International Geographic Journal, an historical magazine, to act as captain for a repeat of Columbus' 1492 voyage. The magazine had three ships built to be exact duplicates of the Nina, the Pinta, and the Santa Maria, the ships Columbus had in his voyage. The number of the crew members, 90, was the same as Columbus, and everything right down to the food supplies is the same. About the only modern thing on the ships is a shortwave radio in case of emergency. Yes, all looks like fun and excitement, but just before they sailed, Buddy, Nancy, Ole, and their friend Jeff were shouted at by a strange old sailor on the dock. He said the voyage was doomed and made things pretty spooky for our friends. But today, sailing in a brisk wind under a perfect blue sky, the ghosts of Columbus' crew have been forgotten.
5: These old ships sure roll a lot more than the new ones, don't they, Skipper?
6: I was just thinking the same thing, Ole.
5: No wonder people used to get seasick so much. All this rolling almost gets to me. And I've sailed most of my life.
6: I think this is a good example of how shipbuilding has improved through the years.
5: Say, I haven't seen Mr. Lindell up on deck since just after we started. Do you think he might be having, maybe some trouble?
6: Well, Mr. Lindell's a very reserved man. I'm sure that if he were seasick, he wouldn't let anyone know about it.
5: Well, we'll see if he shows up for dinner.
6: Speaking about dinner, here comes Hazel. She doesn't look happy.
7: I think it's the galley. It wasn't designed for a woman, you know.
6: I guess it wasn't.
8: Well, I'm glad to see that you old salts are enjoying this voyage so much.
6: Troubles, Hazel?
8: Troubles? Oh, no. I'm used to being shot at.
7: Shot at?
8: Well, that's what it's like down there in the galley. I just get things put away and organized, and then this big old ship starts to lean to one side, and wham! Pots, kettles, pans, everything comes flying at me. It's almost like someone's actually throwing them at me.
7: Don't say that, Hazel.
8: Holy. I was just going on about it. I didn't mean I thought there were ghosts or anything.
6: That was a funny way for you to react, Ole. What's the trouble?
7: Oh, nothing, Sam. I'm sorry.
8: Come on, Ole. We've been with you long enough to know that when there's something wrong. What is it?
5: It's just, the day before we left, a strange old sailor on the dock said that they were stirring up the ghosts of Columbus' crew and that they didn't like it. He said the voyage was doomed. It's silly, I know.
8: I hope the kids didn't hear that.
5: Well, they were with me when the fella started yelling about it.
6: In that case, I think it'd be a good idea to keep our conversation away from ghosts. I'm afraid it wouldn't take too much to stir up their imaginations.
8: It didn't even take much to upset Ole.
6: All the more reason why we should keep ghosts out of our conversation.
8: That's a good idea, Sam.
6: What's for lunch, Hazel?
5: Oh, what's for lunch?
8: What difference does it make? That salted stuff all tastes alike anyhow.
5: You got a point there.
8: Well, talking about lunch, I guess I'd better get back to my battlefield and get it on the table.
6: Good. We'll be right down.
5: It may all taste alike, but it is food.

0: Well, we didn't expect you to be here for dinner, Mr. Lindell.
1: Oh?
0: Yeah, when you disappeared soon after we started to sail, we thought you might have been feeling a little, well, shall we say, upset?
1: I see.
0: You know, these old boats sure roll a lot more than the new ones. But even on the new ones, the smell of salt pork makes the tummy tipsy. I wouldn't be surprised if everybody got sick. Well, enough of the chatter. Bring on the food.
1: If you'll excuse me.
0: Aren't you going to eat, Mr. Lindell?
1: No.
0: But, I don't think he's feeling bad.
2: You did that on purpose, Ole, making that poor man sick.
0: Well, I figured as long as we're going to be sailing together for a while, maybe you ought to loosen up. When a fella keeps everything to himself like that, he don't have any fun, and neither does anybody else.
2: Maybe I'd better go see how he is.
3: Take him some of your surefire pills, Hazel, and give him our apologies for playing with him.
0: Do you really think that was a bad thing to do, Skipper?
3: Oh, I don't think any harm was done, Ole. But remember, that men like Mr. Lindell are just naturally more reserved than complete extroverts like you.
2: How long are we going to be sailing together, Sam?
3: Well, when Columbus did it, he left on August 3rd, 1492, and arrived over on our side of the world on October 12th. That makes the trip a little over 2 months if we stay with his schedule.
0: Hey, wasn't it a coincidence that he landed on Columbus Day, huh?
2: Oh, boy. You know, 2 months sure seems like a long time.
3: I think there'll be plenty to do.
4: Buddy, huh? Want to go up on deck after lunch and watch the sailors work on the sails?
2: No, I don't think so.
3: What's the matter?
2: Nothing.
0: Oh, we know better than that, buddy.
2: Well, I was just wishing that Jeff had come along, that's all.
0: Yeah, it's too bad his father wouldn't let him, but maybe it's best this way.
2: I still think you should have really told Mr. Lindell that Jeff was just like anybody our age, Sam. I don't see how he can want Jeff to be not interested in everything.
4: Didn't you ask Mr. Lindell to let Jeff come along, Sam?
3: Yes, I did. And I also tried to say as much as I thought was proper about the way he felt about his son. But you'll have to remember, buddy, that how the Lindells live is different from how we live. And it really isn't our place to try to change their lives.
2: But Mr. Lindell wants Jeff to be just like him. He doesn't want Jeff to be himself.
3: Don't you want Mr. Lindell to be exactly your way, rather than the way he is?
2: Boy, I never thought of it that way.
3: What both you and Mr. Lindell probably need to learn a little more about is the fact that each of us has our own values, even though we're completely different from one another. Jesus gave his message of life to the rich young ruler, to the religious leader Nicodemus, and to the woman everybody said was so bad that they were going to stone her. Jesus saw value in all these people, the rich, the respectable, right down to the poor and crooked.
4: Well, when Jesus comes into our hearts, doesn't he change us?
3: Well, that's true. But he doesn't make us all alike. Sometimes we try to make ourselves all alike and think we're being Christians when we imitate one another. But what Jesus does is to send us his Holy Spirit to make us clean and honest and against sin. We still have our own personalities. Well, look, Ole's still big and funny.
0: Yeah, and Sam is still careful and courageous.
3: Well, we still like different kinds of music and like to do different kinds of things. Where Jesus has made us the same is in our knowing of the truth, in our following him, and trying to please him in all that we do. You see the difference, Nancy?
4: I think so, Sam.
3: And do you see, buddy, that our individual personalities are of so much value that God uses them when we give ourselves to him?
4: Uh-huh.
5: Hey, what's that?
3: Sounds like a little excitement out on the deck. Let's find out what it's all about.
5: Right.
4: Oh, I hope there isn't any trouble.
6: See, Skipper, it's the Pinta.
0: Yumpin' yimini, Sam. Look at this ship's fur.
7: I say, what seems to be the trouble, Mr. Stone?
3: It's the Pinta, Mr. Lindell. See her back there?
7: They seem to be taking down her sails. What is that?
3: I'm Not sure. She looked as though she were out of control a few seconds ago. But she straightened out, now that her sails have been struck.
2: Boy, it's a good thing that didn't happen to us. It sure would take a lot longer to get the sails down on this ship than it did on that one.
3: Ole, get them on the radio and find out what's going on back there, will you please?
0: Aye, aye, skipper.
3: We'll find out what's going on as soon as we can, crew. In the meantime, we better strike enough of our own sails so as not to completely outrun the Pinta. All right, set to it, men. Strike the...

0: No, it's only a strange coincidence, that's all.
1: What do you mean, Mr. Lindell?
0: The Pinter. You say they report a broken rudder?
1: That's right. They're trying to fix it right now.
2: Why is that a coincidence, Mr. Lindell? What's so strange about a broken rudder?
0: Nothing, I suppose, about any other ship's rudder breaking, but the Pinter.
3: Thank sakes, Mr. Lindell. We're all in such a state of curiosity. Come on now, out with it.
0: Well, it's simply this. On Columbus' original voyage, somewhere between Palos de la Frontera, where we departed from, and the Canary Islands, where we too were scheduled to stop to take on supplies, the original Pinter suffered a broken rudder. The record says that they struck sails and made it carefully along to the Canary Islands, where the damage was repaired.
2: You mean our Pinter had the same thing go wrong with it as the first Pinter did?
0: And in approximately the same place and route.
4: The same place?
0: Now, do you see why I said it was strange?
2: Yeah.
5: Buddy?
2: Huh?
5: Do you remember what that scary man said before we left?
2: You mean about this voyage disturbing the ghosts of Columbus's first crew?
5: Uh-huh.
2: Well, I sure do.
1: Now, you kids, never mind all that. That old man on the dock was off his balance, that's all.
2: Maybe he was, Ole. But that doesn't say why the Pinter's rudder broke in the same way and in the same place as it did 500 years ago. Does it?
6: No, buddy, it doesn't. And everybody knows it doesn't. Boys and girls, this is strange. Could it be that there's more going on than meets the eye? As night falls on the slow-moving little fleet, so does an uneasiness fall on the crew. Why should the Pinta's rudder break? Is there any... What's that? There's a dark figure coming out of the hatch that leads below decks. It doesn't look like anyone I've seen on the voyage this far, but I can't make out exactly what it looks like. Just a dark figure creeping along the deck. You won't want to miss the next chilling chapter, so be right here next time for more adventure with Sailor!

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1: Hi, children. This is Old Owl speaking. I'd like to introduce you to a few of my friends.
2: My name is Beauregard Bear.
3: And all you lads and lassies, my name is McKelvey Mutt.
4: And my name is Bruce the Goose.
5: Top of the morning to you. My name is Philip the Fox.
6: Hi, I'm Squee the Squirrel, and I want to invite you along for a story in the forest.

0: Hi there. We've been waiting for you. We're going to have fun and learn something too, because it's time for Fables of Faith. Here are your friends, Uncle Van, Christy, and Bud.
1: Do you know where the book of Romans is? Bud, where's the book of Romans?
2: It's in the New Testament.
1: In the New Testament. Do you know who wrote the book of Romans?
2: Paul.
1: Paul wrote the book of Romans. And as he was writing in the 12th chapter and the 10th verse, he was telling some Christians this: be kindly affectioned one to another with brotherly love, in honor preferring one another. People who love one another show each other affection. And when you are kindly affectioned toward one another with brotherly love, that means that you should show signs to one another that you love one another. Sometimes we are thrown together with people that we don't particularly like. Have you ever had to be with someone that you don't really like?
2: Yeah.
1: Do you know how you should act towards these people? Should you say, I don't like you, and go off to a corner, and one sit in one corner and one sit in the other?
2: No.
1: Why not?
2: Because it wouldn't be nice.
1: It wouldn't be nice. It wouldn't be showing affection. It wouldn't be showing brotherly love. And not only that, there's another reason. Sometimes we don't like people because we don't know them. And as we get to know people, we find out that maybe they aren't as bad as we thought they were, just because we didn't get to know them. Well, we had a little case of this with the Unity Club. You know some of the people in the Unity Club who don't quite get along? Who are a couple that don't quite get along, for example?
2: Bruce and Philip.
1: Bruce and Philip, and they're exactly the ones that this story is about today, until old Bo had to show them, just kind of teach them a lesson. Let's see what happened.

0: Well, it's about time that the Unity Club take on another project. Now, this time, I'd like for us to build something useful to the community. Does anyone have any suggestions?
1: Yeah, how about a swimming pool? I think everyone around here would love to have a swimming pool.
2: Yes, but what about those who don't prefer to swim, Bruce? Oh, this wouldn't be a suitable project for them.
1: Then let them get something else. If we go to the trouble to make a swimming pool, the least everyone can do is use it.
3: But why should they be forced to use something they don't want to use?
4: Yeah, just because you're a goose and like to swim, why should we all have to go swimming just because you want a swimming pool?
5: Oh, I wouldn't mind taking a little dip in a pool now and then.
4: Oh, hush, Bo. This is between us and Bruce.
5: But I was only...
0: Now, let's come to order here. Now, let's cut out the nonsense. No one has even said we were going to have a pool. I merely asked for suggestions, and Bruce gave one. Now will you stop arguing about something that hasn't even taken place?
1: Yeah, what's all the fuss about? Yeah,
0: well, that's enough, Bruce. Philip, what would you suggest for a project?
2: Well, I should think that we would all benefit greatly from a huge vineyard. Easily accessible to everyone, of course.
1: A vineyard? For what? Who wants a bunch of old grapes? I'll take corn any day.
4: Yeah, I'd rather have some good tasty acorns myself.
3: I agree. That's a rather narrow suggestion, Phil. Now, if you had mentioned making sugar-soaked bones, I might agree with you.
2: Bones? Oh, now really, McKelvey, if any suggestion so far narrows it down to one, this one does.
5: Say, why don't we
4: Oh, you shouldn't interrupt like that. Can't you see we're trying to get up a project? I think we should hollow out the big elm tree in the meadow and fill it with all kinds of nuts. You'd sure make a lot of good friends that way.
3: Yeah, and especially would you be pleased.
4: Yeah.
3: We don't seem to be getting anywhere, old owl. Everyone wants to do something that would benefit himself. Or, no, couldn't you make a suggestion?
0: Well, yes. Yes, I could, but that wouldn't serve the purpose. We need a project badly, and not just to have something to do. Now, it's evident that everyone is thinking a lot about himself these days, and what we really need is a project teaching us how to think of each other.
2: Oh, but certainly you're excluding Bruce when you suggest this, aren't you?
3: Naturally. Who needs to think about Bruce? When he's about, you can't think of anybody else.
5: Say, I've got an idea.
4: Bo, you should?
0: Squinty, I'm sure Bo appreciates your watching out for him, but maybe you should let him say what he has to say. He's a member of the Unity Club, too, you know.
5: Yeah, Squinty. I'm a member, too, you know.
0: Now, Bo, what's your suggestion?
5: Well, I think I know a good way to learn to think about each other.
0: Yes, Bo. Go on.
5: Well, I remember once when I was having a hard time getting along with Willie Wildcat. He used to really bother me. And all that sneaking around and jumping out of trees and stuff. Then one day, someone carelessly dropped a match and caused a big forest fire.
2: Oh, dear.
6: Not a forest?
2: Oh, yes, I remember.
5: Well, we had a pretty rough time after it was all over, and Willie and I somehow ended up together.
2: My, what a miserable situation that must have been. Going through a forest fire and then having to endure someone with whom you can't get along.
5: Nope. As a matter of fact, that was the best thing that could have happened.
3: Now, how's that, Bo?
5: Because we had to depend on each other. Pretty soon, we got so involved in helping each other and learning about each other that I almost forgot that he was a wildcat and I was a bear.
1: Boy, I'd never forget I was a goose.
2: Nor would you ever allow anyone else the privilege of forgetting it either.
0: Now, that's just what Bo is trying to help us with. Now, you two be quiet and listen. Now, go on, Bo.
5: You know, the way it all started was I was trying to get out of the forest, just like everybody else. As I was running down the path, I heard Willie yelling for help. I went to see what was wrong, and there was Willie, stuck under a tree that had fallen across him.
4: Boy, this is exciting. What did you do, Bo?
5: Oh, I just went over and lifted the tree up, helped Willie to his feet, and we ran to the river together. I forgot that Willie and I didn't get along, and so did he. And I sure saw a different side of him when we were trying to find a way out to the river. I was glad he could climb trees the way he did, 'cause he was the one who finally spotted the river from the top of one of those trees.
2: I say, how did you two get along together, Bo? I'm sure he must have gotten under your skin eventually.
5: Oh, we still had our differences, okay. But the thing was, we needed each other. So the differences didn't make that much difference.
0: And how long did you stay with Willie, Bo?
5: I don't even remember. You see, after we got through helping each other, we went back to see if we could help anybody else. There was plenty to do. And every once in a while, we got separated. Willie would go one way and I'd go another, trying to find somebody we could help.
3: It sounds as if you stayed too busy to bother each other.
5: Yeah, it's kind of like that. And you know what? When we did see each other, we were really happy. We'd sit down and talk for a while, and then there was more work to do. So away we'd go again.
2: I say, Bo, whatever became of Willie?
5: Oh, I see him now and then. We just sort of parted company after we had done all we could for the others. But when I see Willie now, it's like seeing an old friend. We kind of have something to share, you see. He's still Willie, and I'm still Bo. But we're not the same to each other anymore.
0: Oh, you've done it again.
5: Done what, old owl?
0: Well, you've taught us how we should act toward one another.
5: Well, I hated to see everybody going off in his own direction. That's why I wanted to try to share each project. I wouldn't mind swimming around with Bruce, or helping Philip eat a few grapes, or even trying to eat a sugar-coated bone with McKelvey. 'Cause then I'd know a little more about each one, and that's not a bad idea.
0: Not a bad idea at all, Bo.
5: Of course, they might have a hard time with my project.
0: Why is that, Bo?
5: Because my project would include all of them. I wouldn't want them just to learn about one or two. I'd want them to learn about everybody.
2: Well, I have to admit, that's not a halfway bad idea.
3: Right you are, Phil. I think Bo really has something.
4: Yay for Bo!
5: Okay, if you really want to, then let's go. We'll start learning about Bruce.
0: Now, don't just stand there with your mouths open. What are you waiting for? A forest fire?

0: You see what Bo's trying to do?
1: He's trying to help them know what love really is.
2: He was trying to get them to know each other better.
0: Why was he trying to do this, Christy? Do you remember the argument that started in the Unity Club that...
1: Because everyone was trying to get something for themselves.
0: That's right. Everybody wanted just what they wanted. Bruce wanted a swimming pool because Bruce liked to swim. And Phil wanted a vineyard because Phil likes grapes. And McKelvey wanted a good sugar-soaked bone. And Bo was the only one, really, that was not interested. He wanted to kind of get in with each one of them. And who did he talk about that he had gotten to know?
1: Willie Wildcat.
0: Willie Wildcat. And did he like Willie at the beginning?
2: No.
0: Christy, how did Willie and Bo get to know each other?
1: In a big forest fire.
0: In a forest fire, and they were sort of thrown together, and they had to get to know each other and depend on each other. But what Bo's trying to do is to show them that you shouldn't have to wait until you need each other to learn to appreciate each other. Wouldn't it have been better for Bo and Willie both if they had gotten along, and then when the forest fire came, they wouldn't even have to wait to try to get used to each other because they would already know each other? Isn't this what unity is?
1: Yes. Yeah.
0: How good and how pleasant it is for the brethren to dwell together in unity. The verse is found in Romans 12:10, and it's something good to know. Be kindly affectioned one to another with brotherly love, in honor, preferring one another. And we're going to see next week how Bo's project works out.
3: We sure are glad you were with us today, and we hope you had a good time with Uncle Van, Christy, Bud, and all our forest friends. Why don't you plan to be here with us next week for more Fables of Faith? Bye for now.
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1: Monday, I joined Bagley Bowls Club.
2: Oh, that's nice. What's a Bagley Bowls Club again?
3: Okay, Bagley Boils Club is a ground greens boils club that meets at Alamo Park.
2: L-O-L. I just changed your voice. You sound cute.
3: Bernice, stop doing that. Change it back. Make it manly voice.
2: Okay. Just a second.
4: Did you fix it? Bernice, did you fix it?
2: L-O-L, harder. That's even funnier. Oh, just a second.
1: I do not like it when you do that, Bernice.
2: I'm sorry. Bowls sound so interesting. Is it enjoyable?
1: I suppose so.
2: You could do better than that, you know. We seasoned citizens shouldn't just be passing the time waiting to cross the Jordan. Hello? Hello? Are you still there? You didn't log off, did you? I bet it's that crazy Wi-Fi.
5: Hello, this is Gracie Brinkman.
6: Gracie, this is Miss Bernice next door. Can you tell Ian my Wi-Fi's down again?
5: Sure.
6: Thanks. Goodbye.
7: Goodbye. You're listening to the Brinkman Adventures, and we're thrilled that you've joined us for today's exciting episode. Bernice Benedetti lives in her small, white, Cape Cod-styled home where she and her husband, Frediano, raised four sons. The boys moved away, and Bernice lost Frediano years ago. Although she lives alone, Miss Bernice has nine adopted grandchildren living just next door.
8: Hey, guys. Who put all the yard toys on the front porch?
9: Yesterday, there was a pile of toys behind the van. You kids need to take care of your stuff.
10: Yes, Mom.
8: Susan, if you need me, I'll be in the basement working on the utility faucet.
9: Thanks for doing that, dear.
8: Sure.
10: I'm gonna run over and help Miss Bernice with her computer.
9: All righty. Hey, let's get these dishes done, gang.
10: Hi, Miss Bernice.
2: Why, that was quick, Ian. Thanks for coming over to help me.
10: Sure.
2: Hi, Charlie. Did you come to help?
11: No, Ian's just watching me.
2: Watch you do what?
11: You know, just so I won't get in trouble.
10: We older kids help teach the younger ones.
2: What are you reading about, Charlie?
11: Stars and galaxies and dinosaurs and stuff like that.
2: Oh, that sounds fun.
10: So you're having trouble with your Wi-Fi?
2: I think so. I was doing that chit-chatting program, you know, the one where the computer talks and the other person writes.
10: Did it hang up again?
2: Yes. I googied it. It could be the route thingy.
10: Yeah, it could be the router. Let's see here.
2: So, Charlie, how's your missionary fund coming?
11: Really good. Last week, we took apart our couch.
2: Oh, you took apart your couch?
11: Dad was tossing it out. We found lots of stuff.
2: Oh, what did you find?
11: $6.10. Some of the pennies were pretty gross and sticky.
2: I never thought to look in a couch for money. So, have you decided what to do with the missionary fund?
11: No, God didn't tell me yet.
2: Well, I'm sure he will in his time, sweetie.
10: There, that should do it. Let me know if you have any more trouble.
2: Thanks, Ian.
10: Your house is so clean, Miss Bernice.
2: Well, you know, a place for everything and everything in its place.
10: We have trouble with that rule.
2: Well, with nine kids at home, that's entirely understandable.
11: What's that?
2: I think it's a lawn toad. People decorate their flower gardens with them.
11: Where'd you get it?
2: I don't really know. I think it likes you. Do you want it?
11: Yeah, I do.
10: Charlie.
2: It's okay, Ian. I have too much stuff.
10: Say thanks.
11: Thanks, Miss Bernice.
2: You are very welcome.
10: Well, okay then. See you.
2: Oh, take this envelope for your mom. I cut out some coupons for her.
10: Thanks.
2: Bye, honey. Okay, let's see here. I'm back.
1: Hello.
2: The neighbor boy fixed it.
1: How's it going with the neighbors?
2: Wonderful. I love that family.
1: He asked again.
2: You should come up. I want to meet you. Are you chicken? Cluck, cluck, cluck.
1: No.
2: I'm not sure I believe you.
7: 3 weeks later, Jack and Susan return from the airport. They've just picked up a visiting missionary friend and his assistant. The two men will stay with the family for the weekend.
8: Hey, thanks for letting us take care of you guys.
12: Are you kidding? This is great, staying with the Brinkman family. I just wish Donna was here to enjoy this.
9: Oh, when does she get back?
12: Next Friday. It's been two very long weeks without her. Well, glad I have this guy here to help. So, what have you guys been up to since I saw you last?
8: Well, we've spent time with a number of missionaries around the world, and we continue to blog about their stories.
9: We're praying about starting a production company.
8: Well, then we could put the missionary stories into book form, and Kate could record an album of her music.
9: And we're also thinking about developing a missionary unit study for kids.
12: Well, that's certainly something to pray about.
9: Yeah. Oh, and how could I forget? Our little Peter was born.
12: Oh, congratulations.
9: Thanks.
8: And Charlie started a fund to support missions.
12: Well, that's great. How much has he raised?
8: About 20 bucks.
12: Oh, good for him.
9: Oh, well, here we are. That's our place.
8: Well, prepare to be mobbed.
12: Oh, you'll be fine, buddy. Ah, kids, it's good to see you. Whoa, Hope, you've gotten big. And who are you holding, Kidri?
13: This is Peter. Can you say hi, Mr. Benty?
14: Hi, Dad. Who's the guy in the car?
8: Mr. Benty's assistant. Do you recognize him?
14: Is that who I think it is?
12: Well, you can't hide in there. Come out, Patrick.
13: Mr. Pennington?
10: I don't believe it.
14: Why did he come?
15: Surprise! Hi, Brinkman family.
8: Don't act so shocked. Remember his yummy pecan pies?
14: Yes, I like them, Mr. Pennington.
15: Well, that's good.
14: I thought you were expired.
15: Expired? Do you mean retired?
14: Oh, yeah, that.
15: I hope I'm not expired.
10: Want me to carry your bags?
15: No, that's all right. I can get it.
10: I'm sorry.
8: Why don't we get settled inside and have a cup of coffee?
15: It's too late for coffee. I'd be up all night.
14: Mr. Pennington, my bunny died.
15: I'm probably next.
10: Dad, it's the strangest thing. You know the kids' outside toys? Like their little buckets and cars and stuff?
8: Mm-hmm. What about them?
10: We found them in the window well this morning.
8: Sounds like something Hope and Charlie would do.
10: Mm-hmm. No, they said they didn't do it.
8: Well, it might be a raccoon.
9: Raccoon?
8: I think I saw one messing with the trash can a couple of weeks ago.
14: Are raccoons dangerous?
8: Mm-hmm. Well, they can be. If you see one, don't mess with it. John and Patrick, these guys attend the college group I lead.
16: Good to see you.
12: Glad to meet you.
8: And this is Bernice Benedetti, our next-door neighbor.
12: Well, hi, Bernice.
15: Hi.
2: Oh, hello.
8: And folks, this man is John Benty and his neighbor, Patrick Pennington. Thanks for coming, guys.
12: Yeah, the privilege is truly mine.
15: Privilege is actually mine.
8: We stayed with John last year, and I could have listened to his missionary stories for a week. I asked him to share another one with us tonight. It's all yours, John.
12: Thanks, Jack. Well, this story took place when my wife and I served in Hong Kong. There was a need to reach the kids there, and we thought a Christian camp would be a good way to tell them about Jesus.
14: We go to camp every summer. That's one of my favorite places.
13: Isn't land really expensive in Hong Kong?
12: Yes, it's very expensive. But my parents were missionaries in Hong Kong, and I discovered the guy in charge of all government land was a former classmate. So I arranged a meeting with him. Well, thank you for seeing me, Mr. Campbell.
17: You're welcome, John.
12: So is it true that you are in charge of all the government lands?
17: Yes, this is the case.
12: Well, I'd like to start a Christian camp to help the orphans and kids swimming across from China. Would you be able to help me with the land?
17: I may have something you could use. There's this island. It's called Sunshine Island.
12: Well, I'd love to see it.
17: I'll take you there now. There is no dock, so we'll need to jump out.
12: Oh, amazing, Tom. I love it. This would be absolutely perfect. How big is this island?
17: About 54 acres.
12: Oh, that would be more than enough land. You say we can have it.
17: Yes, John. I am in charge of the government land, remember?
12: Oh, I remember. Where do I sign? Now, what do I need to do?
17: Well, to be safe, you'll need to first build a dock. We cannot have children disembarking as we just did.
12: A dock? And how much would that cost?
17: Oh, probably about $40,000.
12: What if we couldn't afford that?
17: Oh, well, then I wouldn't be able to give you the land.
12: So we went to Plan B. We looked at buildings that were for sale. Eventually, we found this nice orphanage that was closing down. And we asked the orphanage board if they would give it to us so we could use it for the camp.
13: Give it?
12: They said it was worth well over $1 million and that there was no way that they could give it to us. So we asked again. While we waited for their response, a good friend from America dropped in on us.
16: You're right. This place is ideal for a camp.
12: And we could put a climbing wall right there, and we could have archery on that side. And that building could be the girls' dorm, and that one the boys' dorm. It's perfect.
16: I have an idea. As you know, John, I'm a businessman, and I'm good at fundraising. I'll tell people about this dream, and I promise you, we'll raise more money than you need.
12: A couple of months later, I got a letter. Dear John, I talked to a lot of people about your camp idea, but only one person donated. Here is that gift and the accompanying letter, your friend Phil. So I sent the gift and letter that came with it to the orphanage board and asked if they would sell it to me for that amount.
13: And did they do it?
12: The board was so touched by the letter they accepted.
15: Oh, that's fantastic.
14: What did that letter say?
12: It said, Dear Mr. Benty, today at church, a man talked about how you want to make a camp. He said it will help kids in Hong Kong find Jesus. Here is my ice cream money from last month. Please use it to buy the camp. Love, Melinda.
13: How much was it?
12: $1.
9: $1?
13: That's amazing. What?
12: So we purchased the orphanage and built the camp. We named it Soon Do Camp. Since it started in 1971, we've had over 1,300,000 campers.
13: Wonderful.
12: And of those campers, more than 140,000 of them claim they made a decision for Christ.
13: Oh, yeah.
12: To God be the glory. Many years later, I was speaking at a church in Orlando. I told some stories. One of those being how God used a girl's ice cream money to buy the camp. It was at the end of the meeting, and the pastor was dismissing the crowd.
18: Folks, let's show our appreciation to John Benty one more time. John, we really appreciate you coming.
12: You bet.
19: Excuse me, Mr. Benty?
12: Yes?
19: We've never met in person. It was me.
12: I can't believe it. Please, come up here, ma'am. Folks, we were never able to thank that girl or tell her that God used her dollar to buy the camp. There was no return address on the letter. And tonight, God has given us the opportunity. What is your name?
19: My name is Melinda. My mom used to give me money every week for the ice cream truck, and so I saved it for about a month and sent it to the man who spoke. I never knew what happened until tonight.
12: Now, folks, I think it would be pretty cool for Melinda to see that camp, wouldn't you?
20: Yeah.
12: So, Pastor, if you're okay with this, I'd like to take an offering right now and raise the money to send Melinda to Hong Kong.
18: Absolutely, John.
10: Did you raise enough?
12: We raised more than enough to send Melinda.
8: Oh, John, that's incredible. It reminds me of the story of the loaves and fish.
12: You know, the Bible says that God uses the weak to shame the wise. Charlie, when your dad picked me up from the airport, he told me you're collecting money. Can you tell us what that's about?
11: Okay. I want to give money to missionaries.
12: Why?
11: To buy stuff.
12: Like what?
11: I don't know. Stuff they need.
12: Do you know what missionaries you're going to help?
11: No, God didn't tell me yet, but I want to be ready when he does.
12: Well, that's smart, Charlie. I want to help. Isaac, hand me that bowl.
10: Here you go.
12: Thanks. Now, I'm going to contribute right now, and I bet some other people in this room would also like to give some money. Let's pass this bowl around the room for Charlie's fund.
11: Thanks, guys.
12: Patrick, is that you?
15: Yes, it's me.
12: What are you doing out here? You're missing some delicious cookies inside.
15: I'm not hungry.
12: What's bothering you?
15: I don't really want to talk about it, John.
12: Well, you know I'm not going to let you off the hook now.
15: I see all these kids. Charlie, he's like a little acorn. So much potential. And God's already using him.
12: You're right. What's wrong with that?
15: Well, his whole life is before him. Me, on the other hand, I practically have one foot in the grave. What do I have to offer God? I'm old now. I can't keep up. I'm expired. It's discouraging, John.
12: Charlie might be an acorn, but Patrick, you're an oak. You have wisdom. You have experience. And you have a lot to offer.
15: Well, I don't know about that, John.
12: Well, the Bible says, "For we are his workmanship, created in Christ Jesus unto good works, which God hath before ordained that we should walk in them." He has something for you, Patrick.
10: Thanks for coming.
20: I'm glad I came.
10: See you Sunday at church.
20: Right here. Oh, hi. You startled me.
12: I have that effect on people.
20: Thanks for coming, Mr. Benty. I'm looking forward to hearing more on Sunday.
12: It's my pleasure. Well, Patrick, what do you say we go inside and eat some of those scrumptious cookies before they're all gone?
15: All right.
10: It's not a raccoon. A raccoon can't move Hope's tricycle.
14: Well, what else could it be? A dog?
10: Maybe Bigfoot.
14: You're right.
10: So here's the plan. We're going to bait whatever it is. We'll put all the toys and bikes in a pile right here.
14: Okay.
10: Then we'll watch from the living room window. We'll be able to see it when it comes because of the streetlight over there.
14: Are we going to stay up all night?
10: If we have to, we'll take turns watching while one of us sleeps on the couch.
12: Oh, Michelle, this coffee is marvelous.
10: Thanks. I used a French press.
12: What do you think of it, Pennington?
15: Huh? Oh, sure.
12: Sure what?
15: Were you asking me if I wanted more coffee?
12: No. I asked you.

0: jail with her.
1: Bernice? Jail? Really?
0: Yes, Bernice. She told me about it last night at the meeting and invited me to come along.
2: Well, that sounds like a fun date, Patrick. Jail.
3: Look at the boys sleeping on the couch. They're so peaceful.
1: We should scoot before they all get up. Otherwise, we'll have a car full.
2: Mm. Have fun in jail, Pennington.
0: I will, I guess.
4: Is that all of it?
5: Yep.
4: $3,653.24.
5: Is it a whole bunch?
4: Yes, what do you think? Look at all of it, Charlie.
5: Cool.
6: Isaac, we both fell asleep.
4: You didn't wake me up.
6: Ah, it's all gone.
4: Even the bites?
6: Yeah, come on.
4: Where'd everything go?
6: It's out on the porch. Come on, maybe the window wells again. Nope. Where's your hiding spot this time, Mr. Sneaky?
4: Uh-oh, Ian.
6: What?
4: Look up.
6: Oh, great.
2: Oh, this is marvelous, guys.
3: Mm-hmm. I get the Eggs Benedict every time I come.
2: I can see why.
7: Every Saturday, Jack takes one of the kids here for breakfast.
1: And Susan takes another one of them to Smith Brothers Coffee down the street. Oh, we love spending time with our kids one-on-one. It's so fun to hang out with them.
2: I'm glad you guys are doing that.
1: It's home. Hello?
8: Hope's on the roof.
1: What did you say?
8: Hope is on the roof.
1: It sounds like you're saying Hope is on the roof. Speak more clearly.
8: That's what I said. She's on the roof.
1: She is?
3: Oh, no.
1: What on earth is she doing on the roof?
8: I don't know. I'll ask her. Hope, what are you doing on the roof? She said she's getting her bike.
1: What? Okay. Tell her not to move. We're on our way.
0: God has plans for you. You won't always be in jail, but even here, you can follow him.
9: Wow. It makes sense, man.
0: You should read the book of John. Ask him to help you understand what you read.
9: Hey, I'll do that. Thanks for visiting, Mr. Pennington. And Miss Benedetti, thanks for bringing him. You were right about this guy.
10: Will I see you next week?
9: Hey. I ain't going nowhere.
0: I'll get the door. Here.
10: Oh.
0: Are you okay?
10: Oh, yes. My shoulder is a little tender for some reason.
0: There you go, Grandma.
10: Patrick, you were amazing. God used you to make a difference.
0: Oh, I don't know, Bernice. Do you really think so?
10: Oh, yes. I've been working on him for months. He's never opened up, not even a crack. But with you, on the other hand, I think you have a gift.
0: Bernice, Benji said something last night.
10: Oh? And what did he say?
0: He said that God has something for me. I never really believed that, but last night, for the first time, I think I did.
10: Patrick, that's wonderful.
0: I believe he has plans for me, Bernice. I think he has plans for both of us together.
10: Patrick, are you getting on your knee?
0: I'm gonna give it the old college try, Bernice. Well, I love you. Will you marry me?
1: Don't ever do that again.
5: I just crawled out the window.
3: And onto the roof. Hope, 4-year-old girls should never be on the roof.
2: I want to know how all those toys got up there.
4: If I hadn't fallen asleep, we'd know right now.
1: Ian, I have an idea. Remember that game camera we bought at the thrift store?
6: Oh, that's a great idea. Can you fix it?
1: I'm sure we can.
4: What are you guys talking about? Dad found a camera that you hang on a tree. It has a motion detector and starts recording when an animal walks in front of it.
3: Does it work in the dark?
1: Yup, it has an infrared sensor.
2: Hey, Pennington, Miss Bernice. Well, you two are looking spry this morning.
0: Hello, John.
10: Hello, everybody.
4: Hello.
0: We have something to announce.
2: Let me guess, you discovered the fountain of youth.
10: We're getting married.
1: What?
3: Bernice.
1: You're getting married after one date?
2: You two just met.
0: Oh, there's something I didn't tell you, John.
2: And what?

0: would that be, Patrick?
1: Have you ever heard of Seasoned Harmony?
0: No.
2: It's an internet dating site. Patrick and I have been friends for quite a while, actually.
3: Really?
4: Oh, yeah.
1: I was going to tell you, John.
2: We've learned a lot about each other. And after this visit, we both know this is what God has for us.
1: Your words helped last night.
0: So, it's my fault.
1: I'd say you're partially responsible. Your words gave me courage. So, would you consider officiating?
0: Oh, Patrick, I'd be honored to perform the ceremony.
2: Susan, we were wondering if you could be the wedding coordinator.
5: Oh, I would love to help.
6: And where are you getting married?
2: In my backyard.
6: When are you thinking?
1: August 24th at noon.
7: You've been listening to the Brinkman Adventures, and today's episode is entitled Acorns and Oaks. 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John Benty actually did purchase the camp with $1 donated by a young girl. Remember, it doesn't matter how young or old we are. God can use each of us for His glory.
8: All right, everybody. I have the game camera hooked up. If this thing worked, we're going to find out what's been moving our toys.
9: Everything's still there.
10: I don't see an animal. 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
11: Something must have crawled in front of it, otherwise it doesn't start recording.
8: Maybe a bat or something triggered it.
12: A bat?
5: No way. It can't be. It's...
12: That's Miss Bernice.
9: In her nightgown.
5: What is she doing?
9: I don't know.
11: It looks like she's sleepwalking.
9: Sleepwalking?
8: Oh, my. Quiet. Quiet. I think she's talking.
13: A place for everything and everything.
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1: First, my aunt inspired me to spend time with God every day, and now I'm doing the same for her.
2: No matter how old you are, you can help others grow in their faith. Hi, and welcome to Keys for Kids. My name is Zach. Have you ever thought you were too young to make a difference? I used to think so, but a few Sundays ago, my friend Phoebe joined the worship ministry. She said that I actually inspired her to join the team. I was blown away, and then she reminded me that since I had shared my testimony in front of the church, she felt God calling her to try out. 1 Timothy 4:12 says, "Don't let anyone look down on you because you are young, but set an example for the believers in speech, in conduct, in love, in faith, and in purity." Our story for today is called Inspiring Others. Abby was happy with herself for coming up with a good morning routine. Each morning before she went down for breakfast, she picked up her Bible from her nightstand and read a bit from it, and then she prayed. It felt good to connect with God before she even talked to anyone in her family. Abby knew her aunt had been doing something like that for a long time, and she was the one who had inspired her. She felt a bit silly telling her about it, but when she saw her aunt one afternoon, she did just that. "Wow, I'm so proud of you," Aunt Hannah hugged her. Abby blushed. "You inspired me. I know you read your Bible and talk to God every day." Aunt Hannah's brows lowered as she took a seat on the porch step. "Actually, I've been so busy lately that I've been forgetting to do that." Abby's eyes widened. "Really?" Aunt Hannah nodded. "It's too easy to become distracted by other things, but I want to get back into good habits and a good routine." She smiled at Abby. "Thank you for telling me what you've been up to. Now you've inspired me." "I have?" Abby hadn't expected that. She just wanted her aunt to know how she had encouraged her. Aunt Hannah got up and hugged her. "We all need to do that for each other sometimes. As Christians, we're all part of God's family, and the Holy Spirit uses the truth of God's word to work in our hearts and make us more like Jesus. That means we need to remind each other what Jesus did to save us and how he wants us to live. We need to encourage one another and set an example for others." "Even a kid like me?" Abby asked. Aunt Hannah laughed. "Yes, the Bible says not to let anyone think less of you because you are young. You can do so much to inspire others, just like you did for me today." Abby had never thought of that before. She knew she wanted to read her Bible and pray each day to grow in her relationship with Jesus, but maybe she could do more to encourage others in their relationship with him too. Well, how about you? Has someone inspired you to make changes in your life that will help you grow in your relationship with Jesus? Maybe you've seen how their spiritual habits have helped them and you want to follow their example. God uses the encouragement and example of other Christians to work in our hearts, and he wants you to be an example for others, no matter how young you are. So, how can you encourage others in their walk with Jesus? Our key verse is 1 Timothy 4:12.
1: "Don't let anyone look down on you because you are young, but set an example for the believers in speech, in conduct, in love, in faith, and in purity."
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0: Hello again. Nice to be back with all of you for another get-together with the Sugar Creek Gang. I was just thinking the other day what a blessing it's been sharing this time with you. Even though I only hear from you through letters and notes, I want you to know that I love you all a great deal. Each one of you is a very special creation of the Lord's, a child of God, when you believe in Christ. And you can't get any more special than that. Well, now that I've said what's on my heart, I'll get on with the story. School had begun, and all of us were having a hard time settling into the fact that summer was over and homework would be staring us in the face every night. And another thing was happening. Bob Till, who'd run away to Chicago, was being brought home by his dad and Mr. Padler under custody because he'd been arrested when he held up a small grocery store. He'd left Sugar Creek because he tried to burn the school down and got into a fierce fight with Big Jim. And rather than face the consequences, he just took off. Now he was back and under Mr. Padler's custody. You can imagine that nobody was very happy to see him back. But what we didn't know was how unhappy.
1: I don't believe it.
2: Isn't it something?
1: A whole cave we never knew was here. When did you find it, little Jim?
2: Well, I started off to school early because I had a show-and-tell rock buried near the Snatzer Pazooka tree. I was going to dig it up and bring it to school today. And then I saw it. A cave. But how did it get there, Circus?
1: The lightning storm last night must have hit the rock. And then there must have been a cave there before that was covered up.
2: You mean hundreds of years ago?
1: Maybe. We'll have to ask our folks. Maybe it's a gold mine.
2: You mean there's gold around here?
1: Just a guess. Boy, wait till the gang sees this.
2: Oh, I wish we could go in it now.
1: We'll be late for school.
2: Yeah. Hey, I know.
1: What?
2: Let's take some rocks right at where it's open. We'll bring that for show and tell, and that's how we'll tell the gang.
1: Do you think we should tell it in school? I mean, then everybody'll know, and it won't be just for the gang.
2: Well, we're the only fellas. The rest are girls. Girls don't like to go exploring.
1: Well, you don't know my sisters.
2: Oh, yeah. Maybe you're right. We'll just wait till recess.
1: Oh, let's get going now. Boy, a cave we never knew about before. A real cave.

0: I'm glad you could make it this morning, Bob.
1: Did I have a choice?
0: Well, I told your parole officer you wouldn't be going to school for a couple of weeks until you sort of got settled in.
1: You mean until everybody else gets settled in?
0: Well, there does have to be some preparation, Bob. You know, things haven't been too good between you and the town.
1: Yeah, what you're saying is they don't want me around.
0: No, I didn't say that.
1: But that's your meaning, isn't it?
0: Only if you want it to be, Bob. Look, Bob, these next couple of months are going to be very important for all of us.
1: All of us? Well, I'm the only one who's got one foot in a reformatory.
0: No reason why you can't be in Sugar Creek.
1: Maybe I don't want to be in Sugar Creek.
0: You got a lot of people caring for you, Bob.
1: Yeah, and a lot that don't. Look, I hate Sugar Creek. Everything and everybody.
0: That's a lot of hate, son. What's it doing to your insides?
1: Oh, Mr. Pattard, did you have me come here to talk about my insides?
0: Not really. I just wanted you to know I'm making arrangements just in case things don't work out for your going to school in Sugar Creek.
1: Why wouldn't it work out?
0: Well, Miss Bacon feels the pupils should decide whether you should return to the schoolhouse or not.
1: Are they afraid I'm going to burn it down?
0: I don't think that entered their mind. I'd figure they'd think once was enough.
1: Well, look, the law says I got to go to school.
0: The law says you have to have schooling.
1: Well, now, what's that supposed to mean?
0: That just in case the girls and fellows feel it would be
1: uncomfortable.
0: That it would be uncomfortable having you in school, we could arrange for Miss Bacon to tutor you privately.
1: You mean Miss Bacon ain't afraid of me?
0: I don't think fear is the issue here, Bob.
1: Now, look, if you're saying she don't like me...
0: I didn't say that.
1: Well, what are you saying?
0: Sometimes when something happens that jolts people...
1: Oh, and me burning down the school jolted people, huh?
0: Well, I'd say it did, wouldn't you?
1: I'm not saying anything.
0: All right. People need time to think about how they want to, well, handle the situation.
1: You mean handle me?
0: Well, yes.
1: So that's what you wanted to say, huh?
0: No.
1: Well, what else? Come on, I'd like to leave.
0: We want you to make it, Bob. We don't want you to go to a reformatory.
1: Who's we, Mr. Padler? You and my folks?
0: Everybody.
1: Everybody? Is that why I have to wait for 2 weeks to go to school? Because everybody's so anxious to have me make it? And what's that about anyway, kids deciding? Since when have they got a right to say who goes to school and who doesn't?
0: Miss Bacon feels that since you destroyed their school and got into tussles... Tussles with some of the fellas...
1: I don't think we're talking about tussles, Mr. Paddle. You're talking about the time I showed Big Jim who could run this place.
0: No matter. Miss Bacon is giving the pupils the opportunity to decide. It is their school, you know.
1: Yeah, and you want to keep the little saints happy. Don't hurt their little world.
0: I'm telling you these things, Bob, not so you can bite back. I'm sure the fellows and girls will be more than willing to have you join them.
1: Mm-hmm. And that's why you're talking about private tutoring, huh?
0: I just wanted to make sure you don't go to a reformatory.
1: Look, I might enjoy it.
0: You didn't feel that way when the judge mentioned it.
1: Yeah, well, that's because I'd forgotten what a rotten place Sugar Creek is.
0: Well, we're going to try and keep you out anyway.
1: Yeah. So, when do I know if the boys and girls of Sugar Creek are going to let little Bobby into their new schoolhouse?
0: They'll be discussing it today. But I doubt if there'll be any problem.
1: Yeah, well, you keep saying that, Mr. Padler. Like, if you keep saying it, then that's the way it's going to be. But they might just surprise you. They just might be as mean and ornery as me.
0: I'd like to think they won't be mean and ornery.
1: I'll bet you would. Mr. Padler.
0: Eh? Yeah?
1: Just why did you tell me all this? I mean, why didn't you just wait? And if they voted no, instead of telling me what was really going on, why didn't you just say I was going to be tutored?
0: Because I wanted you to know how things were. I think it's important for folks to know where they stand.
1: Yeah. Well, now I know where I stand, okay. Can I leave?
0: Yes, you may.
1: Good. Just one question.
0: Yeah?
1: These little boys and girls who are voting, are they doing it in Christian love? ¶¶
2: wants to trade a cream cheese and olive for a peanut butter and jelly?
3: I've got a bologna and cheese.
4: I've got peanut butter and marshmallow.
5: Little Jim, you're the only one who likes peanut butter and marshmallow.
2: I like peanut butter and marshmallow.
4: What have you got, Poetry?
2: Well, I've got chicken salad and bologna and meatloaf. Everything you had for dinner this weekend. Your mom never throws anything away. All she has to do is turn it into a sandwich. Never mind that. Do you guys want to trade or not?
4: Well, what have you got, Bill?
5: Turkey.
2: Yeah, I'll trade you half a turkey for half a tuna.
5: I don't mix my tuna with my turkey.
2: What would you trade?
5: I'd like to spend one lunch where I could eat a whole of one sandwich.
3: I'll trade you half of a bologna and cheese for half a meatloaf, Poetry.
2: Okay. Anybody else want to trade?
4: I guess peanut butter and marshmallow doesn't mix, huh?
5: Not even with each other.
2: Does this mean nobody has a peanut butter and jelly?
4: Big Jim always has a peanut butter and jelly.
2: Yeah, but he's not here.
4: I know. He's probably late.
5: Late? Little Jim, it's lunchtime.
4: Oh, he'll be here. He knows we have to vote.
2: I don't think he's going to be here.
5: Quiet, Dragonfly.
2: I'm just saying what I'm feeling, Bill.
4: Why wouldn't he be here?
2: Because he doesn't want...
5: Dragonfly?
2: It's true, Bill.
5: We don't know.
2: Oh, sure. You just talk about Bob Till and he hangs up on you. And when you call the next day, he says he's too busy to talk.
3: Is that true, Bill?
5: Yes.
3: You mean he doesn't think he's going to want Bob back in school?
5: Well, not now, but he'll probably change his mind.
2: Oh, sure.
5: Dragonfly, he's only thinking about what happened last spring. Once he finishes thinking, well, it'll be all right.
3: Big Jim got beat up pretty bad.
2: Only because Bob Till didn't fight fair. Well, Big Jim still remembers. He's like an elephant.
4: Yeah, but he doesn't have to forget. He just has to forgive.
2: That maybe is easier said than done.
4: Then you think Big Jim didn't come to school because he didn't want to vote?
5: Maybe.
2: And Miss Bacon said this morning that it's got to be unanimous or he doesn't come back.
3: If he's not here, would it count?
5: He's part of the school. He's gotta be here. I think maybe Miss Bacon would have voted this morning, but she didn't because Big Jim wasn't here.
4: Well, maybe we should go look for him.
3: A recess is almost over.
4: After school.
2: And Miss going to the cave? Come on, it's not that important.
4: Sure it is. Bob's gotta come back to school.
2: Well, remember, Miss Bacon said 2 weeks. We got 2 weeks to decide unless we want to decide before.
4: But we're not deciding. We're gonna vote yes.
2: Except for Big Jim.
5: We don't know that, Dragonfly.
2: Bill, don't you think you're just wishing?
5: I'm not wishing anything.
4: Where are you going?
5: To finish my sandwich in peace.

0: Thanks, Mr. Harland. I'll tell Mom her cloth is in. Oh, excuse me. I didn't... Oh, Mr. Padler.
1: Hi, Big Jim. Didn't expect to see you in town.
0: Well, Mom had me pick up a few things.
1: How was school today?
0: School? Oh, I didn't make it.
1: Oh?
0: Well, Tuesdays aren't important for me. Miss Bacon works with the little kids, and I study by myself, so I figured I'd just study at home today.
1: But weren't you supposed to be voting on something today?
0: Oh, you know about that.
1: Yes, I do.
0: Well, I figured they could do it without me.
1: Well, I believe it's got to be unanimous, Big Jim.
0: Oh.
1: You having doubts, Big Jim?
0: Mr. Padler, I really gotta get going.
1: Big Jim,
0: I'll talk with you later, okay?
1: Sure, son. Sure.
2: Big Jim took off fast, leaving Mr. Padler with a bewildered look on his face, mixed with disappointment. He could be pretty sure that Big Jim was having a real struggle about the decision that had to be made, and he didn't want to face it just now. Of course, you can imagine how this affected all of us. Here was Big Jim, our leader, all of a sudden acting like he'd never acted before. Oh, my, I'd sure like to go on with this Paul Hutchins adventure. But you guessed it. That's all there is for now. Be back with us next time. Until then, the Lord bless each of you, and I'll be praying for you.

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0: one gift that God has given me, the love of books. 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A world of imagination that carried me from pole to pole within a twinkling eye and back again. As a boy, I traveled to places impossible for me to see. Yet, my bookshelf made them real to me. The world of my bookshelf, I'll remember it always.
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2: 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Margaret Epp. The Prairie Princess is the story of the intense joys, disappointments, and personal spiritual growth of the lives of the Scott family, as told by the younger girl, Sarah Naomi Scott, the Prairie Princess.
3: If I could paint a picture, the colors of summer, the colors that happen right at the beginning, when all the baby colors of spring start changing to the grown-up colors of summer. You look out at the trees and they're extra green, and up at the sky, the soft, clear blue with speckles of clouds sort of sprinkled all over, like cotton candy. If you touch them, they'd separate into little puffs, even like angel hair. And then, when you look down and across, you'd see rich, deep brown of all the roads winding through the valley, almost like a chocolate road. If I could paint a picture, down that chocolate road you'd see two people, running, jumping, going so fast their feet hardly touch the ground. You hear them laughing and carrying on in a very special way, the special way a young sister talks to her most favorite older brother. If I could paint a picture.
4: Hey, there, Tiger. All tuckered out?
5: No, just give me a minute to catch my breath. We'll start racing again.
4: I don't think so. I'm all tuckered out.
5: No, you're just saying that. For me.
4: Cross my heart. Besides, we got plenty of time. Mom doesn't expect us for another hour.
5: Oh, she wouldn't mind us showing up early. She's got a lot of work to do.
4: I also know that if we show up before she planned on us, we'll throw her off schedule.
5: You're right there.
4: We'll just mosey along.
5: All right, we'll just mosey along.
4: Are you trying to imitate me?
5: Can't you tell?
4: You're not bow-legged enough.
5: Oh, a lot, you know. If you wore dresses, you'd hide your bowed legs.
4: I think I'd rather have them stare at my legs than stare at me in a dress. What are you laughing at?
5: I was just picturing you in a dress. Would be pretty funny.
4: Would you look at that?
5: What?
4: Over there, just beyond Old Man Random's barn.
5: Where? Oh, wow.
4: I've never seen such a beautiful horse.
5: Oh, I wonder who she belongs to.
4: Gotta be somebody we know, since the population's only 300.
5: Well, who's the rider?
4: A lady.
5: Yeah, but who?
4: Don't know. Too bad she wasn't riding in our direction.
5: Wonder where she's coming from.
4: Or going to.
5: Oh, well, maybe somebody knows at the church.
4: Yeah.
5: Oh, no.
4: What?
5: I did a dumb thing. I forgot to bring Mom's poster.
4: Sarah.
5: Well, you forgot, too.
4: I wasn't told to remember.
5: I guess we'll have to go back.
4: We? You got a little mouse in your pocket?
5: Keith, you're not going to make me walk back all alone.
4: Wouldn't be the first time.
5: But we're plenty early. We could race back.
4: Hey, remember, this is Keith, your older brother, the old man.
5: If you really don't want to.
4: Well, if you put it that way, you're really something, Sarah Scott.
5: What do you mean?
4: You've got the same female ways as Mom.
5: Well, I should hope so.
4: Pity the poor man who marries you.
5: You mean you'll go back with me?
4: Be twisting him around your little finger. You even laugh like Mom. Come on, Princess. Let's race back. Ready? On your mark. Get set. Yahoo!
5: Hey, you didn't say go. Hey, Keith. Keith, wait for me.
3: If I could paint a picture, Keith, the oldest, warm browns, sometimes fiery reds, depending on where he was and what was happening. I loved Keith. Didn't know him real well like I knew Robbie or Stu, 'cause he'd been away when I was first born. He'd had his time of wandering, from home and from the Lord. But he was back now, and we'd become real close, just like he'd never been gone. And although I loved everyone in the family, Keith had a special corner of my heart.
5: Well, what are you two doing home? I thought you'd be helping Mom arrange the last of the plants.
6: I forgot the poster.
5: Well, I know, but didn't you meet Robbie? He was bringing it down.
4: You mean it's not here?
5: No, and you two ran all the way back.
6: Yeah.
5: Well, sit down and rest yourselves a bit.
4: Uh-huh. What are you cooking?
5: Oh, just a little after-dinner treat.
6: Sure is nice to have you here for the summer.
4: Yeah, nothing like having two women in the house that can cook up a storm.
5: Three. Remember, the cookies you inhaled last night were Sarah's.
4: Really? Well, I didn't know that. Sarah, if you weren't my sister, I'd wait for you to grow up and marry you.
6: Where's Samantha?
5: Taking her nap.
6: She's a real good baby.
4: Wait till she starts walking. She'll be into everything.
5: I know.
6: When will you be down to the church?
5: As soon as Herbie gets back from town. He's going to pick up Susan.
6: She's coming too? Oh boy, think maybe she can spend the night?
5: I don't see why not, but you better check with Mom.
7: Anybody home?
6: No, we're all down at the church.
5: What are you doing back?
7: Mom forgot the programs.
4: This is the day for forgetting things.
6: Yeah, I'll be real glad when this flower show's over.
4: I thought you were so excited about it.
6: I am, but everything's turned upside down.
4: Well, it only happens once a year.
6: For 4 whole days.
5: Well, it's one of Mom's special times. She loves that garden club. Where'd she say the programs were?
7: In her sewing room, under the quilt.
4: Naturally.
5: I bet she put it there so nobody would use them from scrap paper.
6: Why would we do that? It's a program. America the Beautiful. The Ladies' Garden Club. I wouldn't use that for scrap paper.
7: I'll go and get it.
4: You brought the buggy back, Stu?
7: Yeah, and I'll drive both of you back. Mom was wondering where you were, but then Robbie showed up with the poster, and we just figured you'd gone back to pick it up.
6: Need any help getting the programs?
7: Nope, be back.
4: Boy, oh boy. Whatever it is, it sure smells good.
5: It's a marble cake.
6: Ooh, those are hard to make, cutting all the wax paper and putting it in the baking dish.
5: Oh, it's not too hard.
6: Think you can show me how?
5: Next time I do it.
6: Good.
4: And if you need anybody to sample the results, Sarah?
6: I know. Kathy?
5: Hmm?
6: Did you hear of anybody new moving in around here?
5: No. Why?
6: Well, Keith and I saw a beautiful stallion, and there was a lady riding him.
5: Maybe Mom knows.
4: Or maybe she was just traveling through.
6: Yeah, Linsville, not too far from here. Sure was a pretty horse.
7: Got the programs. Can you get the door, Keith?
4: Sure.
6: We're going now?
4: Yeah, see you later, Kathy.
5: Oh, okay.
4: Oh, I passed by Samantha's room. She's awake.
5: That means she hasn't been to sleep. I'll see you.
6: Bye, Kathy.
5: Bye.
4: Bye. Don't feel shy about bringing some of that cake with you.
5: See you later.
6: Oh, no.
4: Now what?
6: I forgot my flower arrangement. They're going to be judging tonight.
4: Sarah Scott? Why can't you be more like Mother?
6: I thought I was.
4: She makes lists.
6: Yeah, but then she forgets where she puts the lists. Be back.
4: Sarah Scott.
3: We were a happy family. If I could paint a picture of Stuart, the second oldest, it would be soft blues, because he was always so gentle. Took a lot to get him angry. And Kathy. Kathy, my sister, who was married to Herbie Garrick. And both of them were in missionary training. Kathy was the color of quiet green. Always calm, most of the time. And Herbie, you'll meet him later. He was a jolly orange, always making people laugh. And their little baby, Samantha. Well, she was all soft and cuddly, like a snowball. We loved her a lot. And of course, having her around made me feel very grown up. Robbie, the youngest, you'll meet him later, too, was sort of brownish-red, because he was always figuring things out and then blurting out everything he was thinking. We argued like most brothers and sisters, but deep down we loved each other, because the one important person who brought us all together was Jesus Christ. Believing in him as our personal Savior made us all children of God, the whole family. And every day we were reminded through prayer and reading the Bible that Jesus Christ is the center of everything we do, making our whole outlook different than most people's. It was the difference that made meeting people more important than anything else in the world, because in meeting them, we'd get to share the love and joy we had in Jesus Christ, and in wanting to share. We met some people whose lives made a complete change because of Jesus Christ, but all of that's going to come later.
8: In my heart. Down in my heart to stay.
6: Boy, am I glad you came back to the house. This is more fun than just moseying along, huh, Keith?
4: Oh, I thought we were having a pretty good time of it.
6: Yeah, but do you like the breeze just whipping through your hair?
7: Sarah keeps wearing a hat.
6: Oh, well, take it off.
7: And he's also bald.
4: Thinning.
7: Better not get any thinner.
5: What do you think?
7: About thinning hair?
5: No, about my flower arrangement.
7: That's very nice.
5: Is that all you have to say?
7: I see you borrowed my Indian spearhead.
5: Oh, you don't mind, do you?
7: Considering it's the major part of your arrangement, I'd better not.
5: It was just lying in the parlor, collecting dust.
7: It was a conversation piece.
9: Well, now that it's surrounded by a grouping of baby's breath and acorns, it'll be even more of a conversation piece. What are you calling it, Sarah?
5: Indian Trail. See how all the baby's breath make a path to the spearhead?
7: It's really pretty.
5: Think it'll win?
7: I'd say it's a pretty good chance.
5: Mom at first didn't want me to enter anything because she was head of it and all. And she didn't want the judges to play favorites. But since everything's numbered and nobody really knows whose arrangement belongs to who, Mom said it would be okay.
9: Well, I'm glad of that. It would seem kind of unfair if you could enter anything just because Mom was the chairman.
5: Oh, but I understand why she would feel that way.
9: Has Robbie entered anything?
5: He said he wouldn't be caught dead at a flower show. That is just for sissies.
7: Who put that idea into his head?
5: Everything is sissy to him. Dad says he's trying to be a man.
7: I guess so.
5: What was that?
7: Sounded like a gunshot to me.
5: Another one!
7: What's going on?
9: Only one way to find out. Come on, fellas, giddy up!

0: If I could paint a picture, Stu leading the horses in a full gallop, us all holding on for dear life in our buggy that wasn't meant for fast traveling. We went off the road and into the fields, towards where we thought we heard the gunshot. And then we saw it, something that made our hearts just break.
1: It's the stallion!
2: It's been shot.
3: Oh, no.
1: What? The lady, she has a gun!
2: How could she?
3: Wait, she's...
1: She... Keith!
2: Well, you weren't going to let her kill herself, were you? Come on, she's fainted.
4: This has been the first in a 10-chapter series of The Prairie Princess and the Sullivans, written by Phyllis Fox from characters created by Margaret Epp.

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0: Hello. I'd like to say thanks for tuning into the bookshelf today. 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A writer had to divide the book neatly into 15-minute segments that actors can read from called scripts. And then we look for music and the noises you hear, like footsteps and door openings, that we call sound effects. And then everybody gets together in a big room, a studio in Chicago. Actors create the voices. 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That's the story behind the stories you hear on the bookshelf.
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0: Hi, this is Chris. We're just about to have a time of wonder, adventure, and excitement. Would you like to join us? Then get ready, because you never know what'll happen when you have an adventure in Odyssey.
1: I present to you, ta-da!
2: A video game, Jason?
1: Okay, now you've got frogs and lice and boils up here.
3: Head lice?
4: Yes, head lice.
3: Cool! Wow!
1: Part the Red Sea!

0: I got it. Flamingos.
1: Flamingos?
0: Sure, you know those pink birds?
1: I know what they are. I don't think so.
0: Why not? I think they're cute.
2: All right, Erica, Kim, here you are. Two orange sherbet and hot fudge milkshakes. I'm not sure I want to watch you drink it, though.
1: Mr. Allen, could you help us?
2: What's the problem?
1: Well, you know, I'm having my party here this weekend.
2: Uh-huh.
1: We're trying to think of a theme.
2: A theme?
1: Yeah, for decorations and stuff. Like a couple weeks ago, Brittany Jackson had a party with fairy tale theme. The whole room had pictures of castles and forests, and Brittany dressed up like Cinderella.
2: I see, a theme. Funny, but back in my day, we just had a cake.
0: What do you think about flamingos?
2: Flamingos?
1: That's not a party theme, Kim. I'm not dressing up like a flamingo. I have to think of something by tomorrow, because we're making decorations tomorrow night.
0: I can't do it tomorrow night, remember? I have auditions.
1: Oh, that's right.
2: Are you auditioning for our play, Kim?
0: Yeah, I can't wait.
2: Oh, which part?
0: Priscilla.
2: Ooh, tough part.
0: I know, but I think I've got a good chance.
3: Excuse me. Pardon me, coming through.
1: Hi, Mr. Whitaker.
3: Oh, hi there, Erica. Kim?
0: Hi, Mr. Whitaker. What's that?
3: It's my screwdriver.
0: No, I mean that big black thing you just rolled out here.
3: Oh, this? Well, I'll tell you. I'm glad you're here, girls, because I need you to tell me what you think of my new invention.
2: Invention?
1: Really?
3: Uh-huh. You want to see it?
1: Yeah, sure.
3: Okay, Erica, Kim, Jack, I present to you... Ta-da!
1: Cool!
0: Wow!
2: A video game, Jason?
3: Sure. You know, I was at Finneman's drugstore the other day, and I watched this kid play a video game for about 20 minutes. He never took his hands off it. He had a stack of quarters piled up right next to him. It was like he was planning on playing all night.
2: Is that right?
3: Yeah. So, anyway, got me to thinking. Why not create a video Bible game? Kids love these things, and they can learn about the Bible in the process. Here, let me plug it in and show you. All right, now, Erica, you're the Israelite there. You have to run away from these Egyptians.
1: Yeah, uh-huh.
3: Now, these buttons are your plague buttons.
1: Uh-huh.
3: And if the Egyptians get too close, okay, you watch out. If they get too close, just throw a plague on them.
1: Okay.
3: Okay, now you've got frogs and lice and boils up here.
2: Excuse me, Jason.
3: Yeah?
2: Is there a volume control on this machine?
3: No, I didn't put one in. Why?
2: Well, it's just a... Nothing. I'll be in the back.
3: Okay.
1: Watch out, Erica. What's going on, Mr. Whitaker?
3: Ooh, you must have pressed the plague of flies button. Here, press this one.
1: Uh-oh, Pharaoh's mad at me, Carter.
3: Part the Red Sea! Part the Red Sea!
4: Now on the Adventures in Odyssey Club, Trey starts his own business.
5: Well, if it isn't the proprietor of Trey's Lawn Spa.
6: Yeah, well, I'm a business owner now.
4: But he wasn't counting on his new neighbor, Sophie, helping him.
7: That's 16 mosquito bites in the last 15 minutes, Trey. You should really finish this tomorrow.
6: I can handle a little itching, Sophie.
7: But can you handle malaria? David Livingston died from it.
4: Bugs, big dreams, and a brand new business. Listen now on the Adventures in Odyssey Club.
0: I'm late. What's this? Excuse me, ma'am?
8: Yes?
0: Could you tell me what's going on?
8: Insanity, that's what's going on. Green Plats is having the annual clearance sale. Everything in the store is 70% off.
0: 70%?
8: I wouldn't go in there if I were you. Almost all the good merchandise is already gone. And besides, it's dangerous. A girl your size could get trampled.
0: I wonder if they still have those shoes I wanted.
8: I'm telling you, the shop is in their mean business. If I were you, I'd avoid this place altogether.
0: Well, I am late for my friend's party.
8: Good. Go.
0: Oh, I just gotta see if those shoes are still there. It'll only take me a minute. Erica will understand. Thanks.
8: Okay. Don't say I didn't warn you. You're gonna be sorry.
3: Hey, Jack, listen to this. I got a great idea. Tell me what you think. What if we recorded the Imagination Station Adventure?
9: Recorded what?
3: No. Recorded the Imagination Station Adventure.
9: You're going to have to come over here. I'm having trouble hearing you.
3: I said I had an idea. Record the...
9: Wow.
3: Look at all these kids.
2: Yeah, there's been a line to play your video game all day long.
3: Oh, that's great. You know, I'm thinking about bringing out some more. I could do the whole Old Testament in video games. Set it up in chronological order. You know, David and Goliath, Jonah.
2: But don't you think it's a little noisy?
1: Excuse me, but did either of you see Kim come in?
2: No, I'm afraid I haven't.
3: No, I haven't seen her either.
2: Is something wrong?
1: She's late, that's all. Thanks, anyway. If she comes in, tell her the party's upstairs.
3: Okay. So, what do you think of my idea, Jack?
2: Idea?
3: About more video games.
2: Well, I suppose if you want that kind of thing.
3: Come on, what's wrong? You don't think it's a good idea, do you?
2: Well, no, I wouldn't say that.
3: What's the matter? Don't you like my games?
2: The kids love them.
3: But you don't.
2: It doesn't really matter what I think.
3: Of course it matters. What are you thinking?
2: Oh, it's nothing really. It's just been my experience with grandchildren and such that these kinds of games tend to make kids hyper. I think it's the noise. Have you noticed how noisy it's gotten in here lately?
3: Yeah, but it's a good type of noise, don't you think? I mean, kids are learning, having fun.
2: So you really think they're learning?
3: What do you mean?
2: Well, I just get the feeling they're only punching buttons. If I remember correctly, your father was very much against these types of things, thought they were mindless.
3: Jack, I'm not my father. He sent me here to take over the shop and run it to the best of my ability. And using my best judgment, I think these games should be here.
2: Okay, you're right. It's your decision.
3: Thank you.
1: These headphones are great, Marcy. I can't believe you got these just for me.
0: Erica?
1: Kim, where have you been?
0: Erica, I'm so sorry I'm late.
1: Late? The party's almost over. Where were you?
0: Well, you see, I was on my way here when I saw the clearance sale at Greenblatt's and that...
1: You went shopping?
0: Well, I was only going to stay a few minutes. I just lost track of time.
1: How could you?
0: The lines were really long.
1: You missed most of my birthday party. You're supposed to be my best friend.
0: I know. I'm so sorry.
1: I can't believe this. We've been talking about it for weeks, and you don't even show up.
0: Erica, I said I was sorry. I still want to celebrate.
1: Forget it, Kim. Just go home.
0: Do you still want the present I got you?
1: No!

0: Courtney, wait up.
1: Hey, Erica.
0: Are you going to lunch?
1: Yeah, I just need to get some stuff out of my locker. Hey, I heard about you and Kim. You blew up pretty bad, huh?
0: It didn't blow up as much as I wanted to. I guess it's just you and me at lunch today. I'm not sitting with Kim.
1: Look, there she is. She's coming to her locker.
0: I don't care. I'm not talking to her.
1: She looks sad.
0: Good.
1: We ought to say something to her.
0: I don't have anything to say. Wait. No, I do. You go over there and tell her that I want my hair barrettes back that she borrowed. Go on.
1: Tell her yourself. She's 3 steps away.
0: I'm not talking to her.
1: She probably already heard you.
0: Go!
1: Right. Right. Kim?
2: Hi, Courtney.
1: I have a message from Erica. She wants her hair barrettes back.
2: She what?
1: That's what she told me to tell you.
2: Okay, fine. You tell her that she can have her barrettes back. They're ugly anyways. I don't want everyone to laugh at me. Go tell her that.
1: You can't tell her that yourself?
2: I'm not talking to her.
1: Okay. Erica?
0: Yeah?
1: Kim told me to tell you that you can have them back. They're ugly anyway.
0: Is that right? Well, you tell her that she can keep the barrettes if she thinks they're ugly, because they would match the rest of her pitiful clothes.
1: Do I really have to tell her that?
0: Yes!
1: Kim?
2: Yeah?
1: Keep the barrettes. They go well with your wardrobe.
2: Oh, yeah? Well, you tell her that I don't want her barrettes. I'd be too afraid of getting her head lice.
1: Head lice?
2: Yes, head lice.
1: Be right back. Erica?
0: What?
1: She'd rather not keep your barrettes. Hygienic reasons.
0: That does it. Tell her I want my barrettes back right now.
2: Tell her she can have them back as soon as I dig them out of the garbage.
0: Tell
2: I threw away everything that I had anything to do with
0: I'll
2: her.
0: Help
1: wait,
0: you get.
1: Wait, hold on. Hold it. I'll take the barrettes.
0: Stay out
2: this
0: of this.
2: This is none of your business.
0: She's
2: I wouldn't take anything from her.
0: Anyway.
2: It was the last
0: well,
2: thing I could do.
1: She thinks nobody can.
3: Okay, everyone, I have the audition results. Now, if your name is on this list, you got a part in the play, and I'll need to talk to you inside the theater. If your name isn't on the list, we've got plenty of performances coming up, so don't worry about not making this one, okay? All right, I'm going to pin this list here on the bulletin board.
4: Excuse me. Excuse me. I need to see the board. Excuse me. Priscilla. Oh, I didn't get it. I didn't get the part. Excuse me. Excuse Mr. Allen?
3: Yes?
4: Are all the names up there that got parts?
3: Yes, Kim. I'm sorry. I know you didn't get a part, but listen, it was a very tough decision. You've got a lot of talent. You need to try out for our next play.
4: Yeah, I guess.
3: I'm sorry.
4: It's okay.
0: Hey, Courtney, over here.
1: You know, I feel like I'm in a tug of war every time I come in here to eat. I don't know whether to sit by you or Kim or by myself or what.
0: Forget Kim.
1: Would you be really mad if I went over and sat by her?
0: What?
1: I mean, look at her moping over there.
0: She's just trying to make you feel sorry for her so you'll go over there.
1: No, she's not. Didn't you hear about what happened?
0: What?
1: She didn't get the part in the play.
0: Really?
1: She won't even talk about it. She's been upset all day. You know, she even got her mom to make her costume. She talked about being Priscilla all the time. Maybe you should talk to her.
0: I can't. I mean, I won't. She has other people she can talk to. She doesn't want me to talk to her. I'm not her friend anymore anyway.
5: Hey, Scrub!
6: Yeah?
5: You've been playing this game for a long time. Some of the other kids are complaining.
6: I'm almost to level 5.
5: Level 5? Wow, not bad. I don't think anybody's gotten to this level yet. Hey, Scrub, let me ask you something. What have you learned?
6: Learned?
5: Yeah, you know, about Elijah. Ooh, nice move.
6: Elijah?
5: Yeah, Elijah. You know, the prophet from the Bible? This game is about Elijah.
6: It is?
5: Yes, of course. Scrub, you've gotten all the way to level 5 and you didn't even know that? Have you listened to the guy who comes on between levels and explains the story?
6: Oh, that! I can never hear him in here. It's too loud.
5: loud. Well, look, finish this round and then let somebody else play.
6: Okay.
3: Jason.
5: Yeah?
3: I think I'm gonna go on home now.
5: Home?
3: I'm sorry, but I just have an awful headache.
5: Well, okay. Go ahead. I'll see you tomorrow.
3: All right.
5: I think I'm getting a headache, too.

0: 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We always love hearing from you.
1: It's really quiet in here. Is something wrong with the video machines?
2: Nothing that plugging them in wouldn't fix.
1: You unplugged them? Why? Don't you like them?
2: I don't like the noise. I don't think it's healthy.
1: But Mr. Whitaker likes them a lot.
2: I know. When he gets back, he'll turn them on, and I'll probably go home with another headache.
1: That doesn't sound very good. Have you talked to him about it?
2: Well, it's not really my place to. Technically, it's his shop. He can do whatever he wants.
1: Yeah, but you work here, too. And it bothers you, right?
2: Well...
1: So maybe it bothers other people, too.
2: Yeah, but I'm just an employee. I have to accept, to be willing to... I guess you've caught me.
1: Huh?
2: Never mind. By the way, how's Kim doing? She looked awfully upset about not making the play. Is she all right?
1: I don't know.
2: You don't know?
1: Haven't talked to her.
2: Wait, I'm sorry. I thought you two were best friends.
1: Not anymore. We had a fight.
2: Oh, that's right. I heard you had a falling out.
1: Uh-huh.
2: Mm-hmm. I had a fight like that with a friend once. Oh, a long time ago. Decades, in fact. His name was John. He and I were the best of friends when we were children. Did everything together. But then we had a fight and... Well, I'm sure you can imagine what it's like.
1: Yeah. What was the fight about?
2: He broke my toy wagon. No. Left it behind his father's car and it got run over. We couldn't even fix it.
1: A wagon?
2: Well, it was a nice wagon. Red. Real fast. Couldn't believe he broke it and didn't even apologize. I'll never forgive you for this, I yelled at him. And I meant it. Boy, it was a long time ago.
1: You mean you stayed mad at him all these years?
2: Erica, I loved that wagon.
1: But you said he was your best friend.
2: Sure. But if you'd seen this wagon, you'd understand. He broke it.
1: What about your friendship?
2: My friendship?
1: Yeah, well, don't you think your friendship was more important than a wagon?
2: Maybe you're right.
1: Yeah.
2: I guess that wagon really wasn't all that important, huh?
1: No.
2: I mean, certainly not as important as... What was your fight about again, Erica?
1: She was an hour and a half late for my party.
2: Right. Certainly wasn't important as that. Being late for a party. You can never forgive that. Right? Erica, Kim is your friend. Not only that, she's hurting. You need to go and talk to her. Your friendship is more important than any party.
1: Yeah. Well, look, I gotta get going.
2: Okay.
1: Mr. Allen? What happened to your friend?
2: Oh, funny about that. My little red wagon rusted away to nothing. But John and I went back to being friends.
1: Really?
2: Uh-huh. It's like nothing had happened. You know John, by the way.
1: I do?
2: Mm-hmm. But most folks call him Wit.
1: Thanks, Mr. Allen. Hi, Mr. Whitaker. Bye, Mr. Whitaker.
3: Oh, hi. Bye. Hi, Jack.
2: Hi, Jason.
3: Hey, what happened in the video games? Power out?
2: Jason, I think we should have a talk.
4: Erica, what are you doing? You don't put the eggs in yet. I told you to wait on that.
1: Oh, sorry, Courtney.
4: If you keep drifting off, we'll never finish these cookies.
1: I said I was sorry.
4: It's okay. Hand me the flour. You start decorating those cookies over there.
1: Fine.
4: Grease cookie sheet with margarine or shortening.
1: So, have you seen Kim lately?
4: Kim? Yeah, I saw her at school today. Okay, grease cookie sheet.
1: So, how was she?
4: How was she? I don't know. Okay, I guess.
1: Is she still depressed about the play?
4: I didn't ask her. She seemed okay. Preheat oven.
1: You didn't ask her?
4: I didn't think to ask. I forgot.
1: But she was really upset, and you forgot?
4: Erica?
1: Is she going to try out for the next play?
4: I didn't ask her. Could you hand me that... What are you doing? What's this decoration? I thought we were going to make them look like stars and bears and stuff. What's this?
1: It's a flamingo.
4: A flamingo? Why are you making flamingo cookies?
1: I like flamingos. Everybody likes them.
4: I like bears and stars better.
1: Kim likes flamingos.
4: It doesn't even look like a flamingo. It looks like a pink pork chop.
1: I guess it does. I'm tired of this. Let's go to a movie. Hey, I've got an idea. You want to go to the new Nick Grant movie?
4: Not really.
1: Well, why not? I heard it's really good.
4: Nah, I don't really like Nick Grant.

0: completely blind not to see how great he is.
1: Erica, what's wrong with you? He's just an actor.
0: I just can't understand why you don't like him. I like him. Kim likes him. In fact, you know, Kim says...
1: Erica, I'm not Kim. Okay? Why don't you just go on and make up with her? This is really silly.
0: You think I should?
1: She's your best friend, isn't she?
2: Well, Jack, looks like it's coming along pretty well.
3: Sure is. The foreman told me they could be done as early as Monday.
2: Oh, no kidding. That's faster than I expected.
3: Hi, Erica.
4: Hey, Erica. How you doing?
0: Hi, Mr. Allen. Mr. Whitaker. What's going on?
3: Well, we came up with a solution to our video game problem, thanks to you.
0: To me?
3: Yes. In our talk yesterday, you made me realize that if I had a problem with how Jason was running the shop, I should tell him. Changes to Wit's End affect more than just the two of us.
4: Yeah, that's right. So Jack told me how he felt, and, well, I'm beginning to agree with him. The kids weren't really learning anything because the place was too noisy. Plus, I've been thinking about it. I'm going to reprogram all the games. Make it so you can't go to the next level unless you answer a Bible question. You know, prove you've learned something.
0: Cool.
3: Which is a lot better than getting rid of them. Kids love them.
4: Yeah, so we decided on a compromise. We'd keep the games, but put them in, drum roll please, a soundproof room.
0: Sounds neat.
4: Yeah, it solves both problems. Hold on, I'll get it.
0: That was a pretty good idea.
3: Yes, it was. Now, what can I get you?
0: Well, I'm not really in the mood for anything right now.
3: Huh? You and Kim still fighting?
0: Sort of. I haven't really talked to her yet.
3: Oh, wait a minute. That reminds me. I have something for you. Here it is.
0: A birthday present?
3: Yeah. I was taking out the garbage the other day, and I found it out there, addressed to you and completely unopened. I figured it got separated from the rest of your presents when you had your party here.
0: It's from Kim.
3: Really?
0: I wonder what it is.
3: Well, there are two ways to find out. You can either open it, or you can walk over to that booth and ask her.
0: She's here.
3: Uh-huh.
0: Excuse me, Mr. Allen.
3: Sure.
0: Kim?
1: Erica.
0: Hi. Sorry to hear about the play.
1: It's okay. I'll just try out again for another one. How'd you do on that test in English?
0: B+.
1: Good job.
0: Thanks. Mr. Allen found your present. It was by the garbage.
1: Yeah, I threw it away after the party. Pretty dumb thing to do.
0: Kim, look, I'm really sorry for getting so mad.
1: It's okay. I'm sorry for being late to your party.
0: Forget about it.
1: Can we finish it now? I mean, your party? Open your present.
0: Okay. It's... what is it?
1: It's a best friend necklace, or at least half of one. You see, you're supposed to wear one half, and your best friend wears the other half. Then, when you see each other, you put the two halves together.
0: That's neat. But where's the other half?
1: I'm wearing it. See?
0: I see. It makes a little flamingo.
1: I made them myself.
0: You and your flamingos. Thanks.
1: You're welcome. I missed you, Erica.
0: I missed you, too. Here, help me put my necklace on.
1: Sure.
0: Hey, have you seen the Nick Grant movie yet?
1: No, I can't get anybody to go with me. They all think he's a terrible actor.
0: Really? People have no taste.
1: You could say that again.
0: So, you want to go?
1: Sure, let me just go tell my mom.
5: Matthew 5, verses 23 and 24 say, "So when you offer your gift to God at the altar, and you remember that your brother has something against you, leave your gift there at the altar. Go and make peace with him." When we have fights with people, God wants us to drop everything and make up with them. He places a lot of importance on forgiveness and resolving conflicts. We may have arguments with other people, but we should never let that keep us from being friends and remembering to say, "I'm sorry." Well, that's all for today. 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
1: We greet our friends everywhere with Chapter 11 of Perilous Journey, the story of John Bunyan. 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

0: John Bunyan had returned from the war a man. The lying, cheating, drinking, and swearing of his youth were now socially acceptable because of his age, and he was thought a cheerful lad and a good companion. But within John Bunyan, there was also a great conflicting paradox.
1: Bah! I can't endure the thoughts, words, or practices of religion in any form. I've had my fill, and I find it difficult to endure those who do practice it.
0: And yet he was drawn to Mary, young, fragile, and with a depth of faith and duty to God which he would have scorned in anyone else.
1: Ah, there. That's the last of it.
2: I shall have to get used to your powers of strength, John. Why, it took two men to carry that trunk to the wagon.
1: Mary, my Mary. There's a great deal you shall have to get used to as Mrs. John Bunyan.
2: Hadn't you better send the wagon away?
1: Oh, yes. Well, make yourself at home. That's the last of it. Thank you for your services. I did what I could to put the place in order.
2: It's a lovely cottage, John, but it does need a woman's hand in it.
1: It needs your hand in it. Just tell me what you need to make it livable, and I'll go to the ends of the earth to fetch it. Ah, Mary, listen to the sound of your laughter in here. It's what I've needed.
2: And you're what I've needed, my John.

0: It's the first time I can remember being late for service.
1: I'm making a bad woman of you, my Mary.
0: No, you're not. I wish you would come with me.
1: Oh, perhaps I will sometime.
0: Not this morning.
1: No, I promised Tom I'd meet him on the green for a wrestling match. He's yet to beat me, you know, and I like to give him the chance.
0: Possibly next week you could meet him and your other friends a little later in the day. Then you could attend services with me.
1: Perhaps, perhaps. You'd better run along now, or you'll miss the sermon.
0: John, are you home?
1: Aye. Back already?
0: Have you been here all morning?
1: I suppose so. The time slipped away from me.
0: Some of your friends were at the church.
1: My friends?
0: Oh, they didn't attend the service.
1: I'd hardly think so.
0: They thought you might be there with me because you hadn't met them at the green. What were you doing, John?
1: Reading.
0: Just reading?
1: That's right. These books of yours, I've never seen them before. And I became a little more engrossed than I'd planned.
0: Which one were you reading?
1: This, The Practice of Piety. It has unusual power.
0: My father left me those books. That one and The Plain Man's Pathway to Heaven. Let me see where you were reading.
1: Oh, I was just looking through
0: it. Let me see. Meditations of the Misery of a Man Not Reconciled to God in Christ When He Faces Death. Is this what you were reading, John?
1: I happened to come across it, aye.
0: Oh, what a ghastly sight it is to see him then in his bed, when death hath given him his mortal wound. What a cold sweat overruns all his body. What a trembling possesseth all his members. The head shooteth, the face waxeth pale, the eye strings break.
1: I read it. No sense going over it again. If you want to read from the book, why not read the prayer farther on?
0: Prayer?
1: That one there.
0: Keep me forever, O my Savior, from the torments of hell and tyranny of the devil. And when I am to depart this life, send thy holy angels to carry me, as they did the soul of Lazarus, into thy kingdom. Amen.
1: That's not there.
0: John?
1: The Amen. You added it. Did you really pray that prayer as you read?
0: I tried to.
1: Mary.
0: Yes, John?
1: Possibly. Just possibly, you understand. Possibly I might accompany you to services next Sabbath.
2: It had been a long time since John Bunyan had ever considered any religious activity. Although he was far from any personal commitment to what he'd heard and read, his antagonism lessened, and his desire to conform to the image of an independent businessman, husband, and soon to become father, increased.
0: Service lasted longer than usual this morning. I'm afraid noon meal will be delayed some, John.
1: Mary, why do you attend services?
0: I beg your pardon?
1: Why do you attend services?
0: Well, I attend as a duty to God and for my soul's profit.
1: Aha. I was sure you'd say something like that.
0: John, what is the trouble?
1: Have you ever looked around the sanctuary? Hypocrites, every one of them.
0: I'd hardly say that.
1: You may not, but I do. Hypocrites. Some come into the worship of God to sleep. Some come to laugh and chatter with their companions, the way I do at the green. Some come to feed their lustful and adulterous eyes with the flattering beauty of their fellow sinners.
0: John!
1: Hypocrites! Who was paying any attention whatsoever to the sermon?
0: I was.
1: Oh, my Mary, you are good. So very good. Too good for the likes of me.
0: Well, I hope you're not thinking of making a change. In my present state, I'd hardly be welcome at another's door.
1: I'm on to you, you know.
0: Oh?
1: Aye. It occurred to me during the week as I worked out there. She's not saying much about church or religion, says I. But she always attends service. She always acts in the decent way. You're trying to embarrass me into a religious life.
0: I only wish... wish you good, Marjan. I hope you believe that.
1: I do know that, my dear Mary. And I also know your plan is working on me.
0: I know that, too.
1: I'm becoming a better man all the time.
0: No, you aren't, John.
1: Huh?
0: Remember before we were married, I told you how much I knew that you were a fine man? Well, all you're doing now is proving it.
2: John and Mary began reading together from the devotional books left to her by her father. They attended evensong during the week, and John began to involve himself so completely in the religious life of the church as to virtually worship every aspect of it. Then, one Sunday morning, the vicar elected to preach on Sunday sports.
3: Hear what the scripture saith. Remember the Sabbath day to keep it holy. And again, if thou turn away thy foot from the Sabbath, from doing thy pleasure on my holy day, and call the Sabbath a delight, the holy of the Lord honorable, and shalt honor him, not doing thine own ways, nor finding thine own pleasure, nor speaking thine own words, then shalt thou delight thyself in the Lord. The scripture is clear. There's no escaping the final word of God on this matter of Sunday sporting activities. Will you continue to pollute God's holy Sabbath? Let us pray.
0: Keep up.
1: I'm sorry, Mary.
0: What has you so upset?
1: I don't like meddling people, even if they are the priests of God.
0: Meddling?
1: This morning, the vicar stepped out of his office and betrayed his trust as God's messenger.
0: I don't understand what you mean.
1: That sermon was pointed at me, Mary. For some unknown reason, he took it into his head to point me out to the congregation.
0: Oh, I don't think so, John.
1: You heard what he said. There was no inspiration or Bible exposition there. It was simply a statement that John Bunyan was wrong to go to the green every Sunday and the game with others.
0: Is that what it seemed like?
1: There's no seems about it, Mary. It's what he said. He preached that sermon for no other reason than to show me my evil doing.
2: Greatly disturbed by his conscience, John went home. Mary, not liking to see John in such a depressed state, prepared the meal with extra care. Once his healthy appetite was satisfied, his guilt quickly subsided.
1: I'm off to the green, Mary. I'll be back later.
4: Good here, Tom. There's one for you to be, John.
1: Aye, you're getting better, Tom. If I'm to keep winning ales from you, I'd better go back to wrestling.
5: Ralph is down there marking how far I hit it. Let's see you top it.
1: Stand away. Give me space to breathe.
5: Blowing it won't help.
1: Oh, that's it. Here goes.
6: Wilt thou leave thy sins and go to heaven, or have thy sins and go to hell?
4: What's the trouble, John? Why don't you hit it?
5: Look at him, dumbfounded. He just saw how far I hit the first one.
4: Wait. Look at him. He just keeps looking up at the sky. Do you think he's having a seizure?
5: I don't know. He looks strange, though. John?
1: What was it?
4: What was what?
1: You didn't hear it?
5: Hear what?
1: Nothing. What were we? Oh, yes. I was about to bat.
4: That's the way. You all right, John?
1: Yes, fine. Well, here goes.
5: Short, way this side of my mark. At last, John Bunyan, it's you that buys my ale next week.
4: I never thought I'd see the day.
1: Leave thy sins and go to heaven. Have thy sins and go to hell.
5: What's that?
1: No.
5: I thought you said something.
1: No. Leave thy sins and go to heaven, or keep them and go to hell. My sins, where do they start? At home with my family, lying to father, cheating,
7: In the army, taverns, vice, now with friends here. How can I leave these? They're done. I enjoy them. There's no hope of leaving my sins. And if the voice I heard hold true, there's no hope of heaven. Well, if there's no hope of heaven, then there's no need to try to be good. Rather, I should be sampling all the sweetness of indulgence before I die, and who knows when that may be.
5: John, have you left us?
1: Left you? The devil? Let me show you how an expert bats.
5: But you already lost the competition.
1: You call that competition? That was just to loosen my arms. Here, all in attendance witness, this hit will win me the entire tavern.

We've brought you Chapter 11 of Perilous Journey, the story of John Bunyan. This is another in the series Stories of Great Christians, and comes to you from the radio studios of the Moody Bible Institute of Chicago.

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0: This is Sunshine Kids, powered by Rejoice Radio. The following program is a classic.
1: Oh, hello. I am just a little critter, thin as a piece of thread, and only a half an inch long.
2: Where are you? All I can see is snow and ice.
1: I'm in here.
2: In the ice?
1: Sure. In fact, that's my name.
2: What do you mean?
1: I am the Ice Worm.
2: Irma.
1: It is I, Uncle Bob.
2: Irma the Ice Worm, welcome to Nature Corner.
1: Well, thank you. This is a first-time visit for me.
2: And a big welcome from all the kids.
1: Appreciate.
2: Okay. Oh, I see you now.
1: I see you too. I just poked my head out of the ice.
2: You look just like a brown earthworm.
1: Yes, but a thousand times smaller.
2: Only a half an inch long.
1: And about as thick as a piece of thread.
2: Thin as a piece of thread, right?
1: Really?
2: Before you tell the kids how you're able to live in ice, tell them where your cool home is located.
1: In northern Washington State, in the snow-covered Cascade Mountains.
2: Ooh, I can tell you they're beautiful. My wife and I were just at North Cascade National Park a month ago.
1: Why didn't you visit me then?
2: Didn't know you lived there, Irma. Sorry.
1: I hollered at you once. In fact, you almost stepped on me.
2: I did? I don't remember that.
1: Sure. Remember when you and your wife walked across that big glacier?
2: Oh, yeah, sure. It was awesome.
1: That is my home.
2: In the glacier?
1: In the glacier. Yeah, you've got it.
2: Wow. Describe your home to the girls and boys then, would you?
1: A glacier is made from snow.
2: It looks like snow. Hard-packed snow.
1: Year after year after year, heavy snows fall on top of my high Cascade Mountain, and very little of the snow melts the next summer.
2: So it keeps building up each winter.
1: Getting deeper and deeper, Uncle Bob. Changing into tons and tons of ice crystals.
2: Ice crystals?
1: You've got it, yeah. But with a tad bit of water around each ice crystal, kids, that's where I live.
2: In the thin layer of the water.
1: Yes, that surrounds the ice crystals.
2: That's not much water.
1: It's enough for me, because remember, Uncle Bob, I'm as thin as a piece of thread.
2: Yes, and a half inch long, right?
1: Right. And that is why my home is really called a river of ice crystals.
2: Your glacier is a river of ice, then?
1: Sure, that's what a glacier really is.
2: A river of ice crystals.
1: A river of ice crystals weighing millions of tons.
2: Why is a glacier called a river of ice?
1: Because it's moving, it's flowing.
2: Like a river?
1: Yeah.
2: Where?
1: Down the side of a mountain.
2: How fast?
1: Oh, very slow, maybe 2 inches a day.
2: Ooh, barely moving then, Irma.
1: Because a glacier is really packed snow that has turned to ice crystals, the bottom of the ice grinds against the rocks as it moves 2 inches a day, see? That's why many of the rivers and mountain lakes up here are blue or greenish blue.
2: Ooh, I know, and they're beautiful. I've seen many of them. Maybe you could explain how that happens, though.
1: As my big glacier moves down over the rocks, it grinds the rock, and bluish-green rock dust is made right there.
2: Okay, I get it. Then some of the water from your melting glacier washes that pretty dust down over waterfalls and into rivers or lakes.
1: Hey, you catch on fast.
2: All of that to say, that's where you live.
1: Well, you did find it interesting, didn't you?
2: Oh, of course I did, Irma the Ice Worm.
1: Let me say that ice worms can only live inside of temperate glaciers.
2: Temperate means not extreme temperatures, right?
1: Not terribly cold, yeah.
2: Right, okay.
1: A temperate glacier has an equal amount of ice crystals and water in it.
2: The same amount of ice crystals and water.
1: Right, and I live and swim in the water part of my glacier between the ice crystals.
2: Mm-mm. No wonder the Lord made you so small.
1: Yeah, that's for sure. I fit neatly inside of that thin skin of water that surrounds the ice crystals.
2: So you don't burrow into the ice like an earthworm burrows into the soil.
1: Oh, no way, Jose. Only in the cold water. That's where the master designer taught me to live, Uncle Bob.
2: Boy, very interesting. What would happen, though, if this thin skin of water completely froze?
1: I would die and become a real ice worm.
2: That's really not funny, though, is it?
1: No, why did I say that?
2: Mm-hmm.
1: In the winter months, though, the top part of my glacier does freeze, all of it. But 3 feet down deep, it's still half ice, half water.
2: And Christ the great creator made it possible for you to stay alive. Super. Do you live alone, Irma? Or do family members live with you?
1: Oh, me, oh, my. In an area 3 feet square, I've got 500 cousins.
2: Whoa, you're not alone then.
1: Hardly.
2: And normally, how close do you swim to the surface of the glacier?
1: Ooh, during the spring, summer, and autumn months, I will swim right up to the surface. But during the winter months, I will migrate down about 3 feet.
2: Where it's safe and still above freezing.
1: Oh, yeah, where there's an equal amount of ice crystals in water, mm-hmm. and the temperature is very close to freezing, but not below.
2: Right on.
1: I live in a pretty delicate environment, don't I?
2: As delicate as you are, Irma.
1: Does it surprise you that the Son of God designed creatures to live inside of a cold glacier?
2: Well, in a way, yes, but not really, since the Creator God is so intelligent and so wise.
1: You'd say that, Uncle Bob.
2: Mm-hmm. Little tiny ice worms have to eat, don't they?
1: Oh, sure. Like all of God's creatures.
2: All righty. Where do you get your chow?
1: On the surface of my glacier.
2: Surface? Really?
1: Yes. Usually late in the afternoon, my wormy friends and I will wake up and we'll swim up and around the ice crystals and poke our little heads out to see what food the thoughtful one has brought us today.
2: What might that be, Irma?
1: Usually it's pollen.
2: Oh, yes, that yellow dust from flowers.
1: And trees.
2: And the kind Creator God causes the winds to blow it up on your glacier.
1: And dinner is served. Good. Sometimes Christ the Creator causes the winds to send algae.
2: Oh, yes. Algae is that tiny, tiny, microscopic green plant that grows near water.
1: Yeah, I think it's good and it's nutritious, too. Just what I need to be strong.
2: Super. So feeding time is late afternoon, hmm?
1: The birds come to my glacier then, too, looking for a meal.
2: Uh-oh. Which ones?
1: The rosy finches.
2: Do the finches...
1: Yes, they often chow on ice worms, Uncle Bob.
2: Ah, you've got to be careful, Irma.
1: So far, so good.
2: All right, the kids are plugging for you. Then, what do you do after dinner?
1: I dive down around the ice crystals, and my night begins.
2: Oh, so you're nocturnal.
1: Just like earthworms, yeah.
2: I know it gets cold in that glacier on the mountaintop after dark.
1: I don't even notice it. Just as long as my water stays above freezing, I'm okay.
2: You don't have antifreeze in your bod, do you?
1: No room for it.
2: That's right. You're only a half inch long and thin as a piece of thread.
1: But God designed my body to function beautifully at about 34 degrees Fahrenheit.
2: That's pretty close. Only 2 degrees above freezing.
1: You know, I don't even think about freezing, Uncle Bob.
2: Don't you ever shiver?
1: Never.
2: Wow. You were made for the glacier. You're safe down in there. Man, the glacier was made for you. I've learned a lot about an area that I thought had no life, Irma.
1: There are very, very few areas of the world, cold or hot, wet or dry, where the Lord Jesus Christ, the mighty Creator, has not put life.
2: Great, isn't he?
1: Awesome wisdom, like he says in his book, right?
2: Right on. Colossians chapter 2, verse 3 says, "In him, in Christ, are hidden all of the treasures of
1: wisdom and knowledge."
2: Got it. Irma the Ice Worm, thank you so much.
1: Cool. Love you to ask me in for the interview, Uncle Bob. Thanks a whole bunch.
2: You're welcome.
1: And for you kids, come on up in the North Cascades of Washington State. Step out on a glacier, see if you can find me, all right?

0: It's Galatians 5:22, one of my memory verses. The fruit of the Spirit is love, joy.
1: That's me.
0: That's who?
1: Me.
0: Love?
1: Yes, Jim.
0: Oh, nice having you here today, love.
1: Oh, I always want to be around the storybook room.
0: Oh, thank you. You've been in our world for a long time, haven't you?
1: Oh, sure have. You know, before you English-speaking people called me love, the ancient Greeks called me agape.
0: What did agape mean?
1: It meant you really cared, deep down in your heart.
0: You mean I would be truly concerned?
1: Yes, yes. That word agape meant deep devotion.
0: Like to be really dedicated.
1: Agape meant to show lots of concern and care for people without ever expecting anything in return. In fact, it describes God's love in John 3:16 when the Lord Jesus died for your sins, Tim.
0: That's real agape love. Not expecting anything in return.
1: That's me, yes, sir. Do you have me?
0: Oh, I knew you were going to eventually ask that, love.
1: Well, what do you say?
0: Sometimes, but not all the time. I'll have to admit that I love some people because of what I can get from them.
1: Then, that isn't me, is it?
0: Uh-uh. No way, agape love. No way.
1: Your Bible uses that word agape love many, many, many times. In fact, it's in your memory verse.
0: Galatians 5:22?
1: Yes.
0: The fruit of the Spirit is love.
1: Hold it right there, son.
0: Okay.
1: Now, say it again.
0: The fruit of the Spirit is love.
1: According to that verse, from where do I come?
0: You come from the Spirit.
1: Right. The Spirit of God.
0: God the Holy Spirit.
1: You've got it. Good. Now, how is the Holy Spirit's love described in this verse?
0: It's fruit.
1: Yes. Ever consider me a fruit?
0: I don't think I have, love. No.
1: Well, I am, Tim.
0: Sort of like an apple tree. It's called that because it has apples.
1: Sure. The fruit of the tree is apples.
0: I get it. Like the fruit of the Spirit is love.
1: Yes. Right on.
0: But how does this verse apply to my life?
1: Does the Holy Spirit live inside of you?
0: Mm-hmm. Yes, he does.
1: How do you know? Are you just saying that?
0: No. See, when I trusted Jesus to pay fully for my sin, the Holy Spirit came to live inside of me, love.
1: Can you prove that, son?
0: I think I can. I learned a Bible verse that says those very words.
1: Would you say it, please?
0: Sure. John 7:38-39. The Lord Jesus said, "Whoever believes in me, as the Scripture has said, streams of living water will flow from within him." By this he meant the Spirit.
1: Good one. Believe or trust in Jesus, and you immediately receive the Holy Spirit.
0: And when he came to live inside of me, that meant I got his agape love.
1: Sure, because that's one word which describes the Holy Spirit.
0: Love. You, right.
1: Since you have the Holy Spirit living inside of you, why don't you act loving all of the time, then?
0: Well, it can't be his fault, because he's perfect. And he does live inside of me, so it's got to be my problem.
1: Like not letting him be the boss in your life, maybe?
0: Yeah, that's it. I'm doing my thing, not his.
1: Why don't you talk to him about that and tell him that you want him to be in charge of your life, Tim? Do it every day. Mm. Tell God the Holy Spirit you want him to show you how this can happen.
0: I'm going to do it. That way I can show real love to my sister and brother and mom and dad.

0: Okay, that's it for today. Till next time, Uncle Bob, have a great day.
1: This is Sunshine Kids.

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2: 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Today's story...
3: But, Dad, it wasn't exactly a lie, not really. I think it's better not to tell the whole truth sometimes because you hurt people's feelings.
4: Son, a lie is a lie. It's no matter how small it may seem, there just isn't such a thing as a white lie.
3: Oh, Dad.
4: Did you ever really analyze your reason for telling an untruth?
3: Well, no, I guess not.
4: It's not to protect others, but to protect yourself.
3: What do you mean, Dad? I don't understand.
4: You tell a lie to cover up something you shouldn't have done, or perhaps something you should have done. I guess you'll have to learn the hard way. One of these days, you'll get yourself completely tangled in your own web of lies.
5: Hello, Aunt Carol.
6: Hello, Uncle Dan. And hello everyone.
5: From our opening, I'd say it sounds like Jerry has a serious problem.
6: It does, doesn't it? And unfortunately, it's a problem that's not uncommon.
5: Well, let's find out what happens to Jerry in today's story. A twist of the tongue.
7: The last rays from the evening sun slanted in through the study window, casting a reddish glow on Dad. And Jerry noticed how old and tired Dad looked. He felt more than a little guilty for worrying his dad, but Dad always made such a big deal out of everything. Oh, well, he'd try to do better. He really would. Then one morning after breakfast.
8: Jerry, will you mail these letters for me on your way to school?
3: Oh, sure thing, Mom.
8: Now, don't forget, the car payment is nearly late already.
3: Don't worry, Mom. I won't forget.
8: Have you got your lunch ticket?
3: Yeah, right here in my pocket. See you this afternoon.
8: All right.
9: Hiya, Jerry. Did you get your theme done for English?
3: Oh, wow, I goofed.
9: Well, you mean you didn't get it done?
3: Oh, yeah, my theme is done. But I forgot to mail these letters for Mom. I'll have to mail them on the way home for sure.
9: Hey, let's go, man. That was the second bell.
3: What's for supper, Mom? Sure smells great. And oh, I'm starved.
8: Supper will be ready in 10 minutes. Have you washed up?
3: Oh, you bet.
8: Say, Jerry, did you mail my letter?
3: Sure thing, Mom.
7: Jerry's appetite suddenly vanished. Those letters were still upstairs in his jacket pocket. He just couldn't tell Mom he hadn't mailed them. He'd think of an excuse to go out after supper. Then he could mail them, and she'd never know he'd forgotten them. But the evening came and went. Jerry, busy with homework, forgot the pocket full of letters. The next morning was beautifully warm. No need for a jacket. And once again, the letters were forgotten. Then, 2 weeks later, as he came home from school...
3: Hey, Mom, what's the matter? You're not sick, are you?
8: Oh, Jerry, look here.
3: What's this?
8: Look inside.
3: Dear sir, please note that the amount of $94.60 is past
8: due. Those letters I asked you to mail a couple of weeks ago. I found them in your jacket pocket this morning, after I received this overdue notice. I suppose we'll be getting other notices, too.
3: Oh, Mom, I really goofed, as usual.
8: Jerry, it isn't so much the payments being overdue that worries me. That's bad enough. But it's the thought that you're willing to absolutely ruin your life by telling lies. Why couldn't you just tell me you'd forgotten? Is that so terribly difficult? Are you that... Now... Please try to do better, Jerry. It really is important, you know.
3: Sure, Mom. I promise I will.
7: For a short time, it did appear that Jerry might have learned his lesson. But he ignored his conscience, and soon it didn't bother him anymore. That spring, the high school sponsored a contest to raise money for some new physical education equipment. The students solicited donations, promoted bake sales, car washes, and put on tumbling exhibitions. They had divided Jerry's class into four teams, and there was keen competition to see which group would earn the most money and win the evening lake cruise that was being offered as a prize to the winners. Jerry, being likable and lively, was chosen captain of his team. He struggled, prodded, coaxed, and literally shoved his team into winning place. Excited as he was about new gym equipment, he was even more excited about being able to go on the cruise, especially since he'd caught the eye of Barbara, a pretty little blonde junior who had agreed to accompany him on the trip.
10: Congratulations, Jerry, and my thanks for your enthusiastic support in the campaign.
11: Oh, I was glad to help, Mr. Brisby. At times, I wasn't sure we'd reach our goal.
10: Well, since you're such a capable young man, I'm going to call on your help once again. I know you've been on the cruise before with your family. Do you suppose you could make the reservations for us?
11: Oh, I'd be glad to, Mr. Brisby.
10: Fine. Write and make the reservations for 24 students and 3 adults. Now, you better take care of it right away. See if they have the 15th open.
11: All right. I'll do it today.
10: Good. With the tumbling program this weekend, I'm really busy. Here's the brochure and some school stationery.
11: Okay, Coach. Will do. Yeah, Coach?
10: Got the confirmations of our reservations yet?
11: No, sir. But it should come any day now.
10: Good boy, Jerry.
11: Oh, dear. I've done it again. Oh, well, even if I haven't mailed the letter yet, the confirmation of the dog will come. Sometime. Boy, I better get that letter off today.
7: Jerry had forgotten all about sending that reservation request. Well, not actually forgotten, just put off. After all, Coach had said there were 3 weeks before the planned trip. He resolved to do it that night after school. But when he got home, Mom had some extra chores for him. And by the time he'd finished, he wasn't in any mood for anything but a little relaxation.
12: I'm on my way to Ann's. We're doing a science report together.
11: Hiya, Barb. Sorry, I didn't see you. Here, let me carry your books.
12: Thanks. Say, you know, there's only 3 days until the cruise. I can hardly wait.
11: Three days?
12: Well, I'm on the food committee. We're going to have burgers, potato salad, and baked beans. But we haven't decided on the dessert yet. What do you think we... Why, Jerry, what's the matter? Are you feeling okay?
11: Three days?
12: Oh, don't tell me you've forgotten about the cruise.
11: Forgotten? Oh, no, after all, you're my date. Now, how could I forget that?
12: And you'd better not, Jerry Evans. Well, here's Anne's house. Thanks for carrying my book.
11: Sure thing, Barb. See you tomorrow. Oh, brother. Now what am I going to do? I still haven't mailed out that letter. Well, mail service is pretty good. If I go right home and mail it out, it should be all right. There's still time. Of course, I could telephone, but that would mean a long-distance charge. There's still time enough for letter to get there. It should be there by tomorrow afternoon's mail, for sure. Wow, what a great time we'll have, and to have a date like Barbara.
10: All right. Everyone's here, so let's get going. Jack, did you fellows get that food stowed away?
13: Yes, sir. Everything's loaded on.
10: Fine. We're all set then.
7: Somehow, the burgers, potato salad, baked beans, and hot chocolate didn't seem very appetizing to Jerry. He glanced toward the dock again and saw that the boathouse was still closed. He felt sure the dockhands should be there getting things ready for the cruise that was due to start in less than half an hour. The moments ticked relentlessly as Jerry kept scanning the deserted dock.
12: Something wrong, Jerry?
11: No. Why did you ask?
12: Well, you sure didn't seem very hungry tonight. Didn't you like the supper?
11: Oh, Barb, the supper was great. Just great. I just wasn't too hungry, I guess.
12: You sure you're not getting sick?
11: No, I'm fine. Just fine. Really, I think I'll amble over to the dock and see if they've got things ready for us.
12: Oh, okay. I'll go with you.
11: Why don't you wait here? I'll be right back.
7: As Jerry headed down the beach, the girls scurried around picking up paper plates and cups while the fellas killed the fire. He wished he felt as lighthearted as they did. There was not a soul at the boathouse. Jerry glanced at his watch. 10 minutes to go. At the sound of steps, he turned and saw Coach Brisby jogging toward him.
10: Funny, somebody's not here warming up the engines. Did they confirm the reservations, Jerry?
3: Look, there's a man coming down the beach now, Coach. Looks like he's wearing a captain's hat.
11: Everything will turn out all right after all.
14: Can I help you, fellas?
10: I'm Dave Brisby. We're supposed to have reservations for a cruise this evening.
14: Reservations? I don't see how that's possible. Captain's gone on vacation for the week. But I'll check the records to see if some mistake's been made.
10: Jerry, you did mail the request in, didn't you?
3: Yes, Coach.
14: Well, then it'll be here. Now let's check in the boathouse.
7: Jerry's heart sank clear down into the tips of his sneakers as he realized that his secret would soon be out. And then how would he explain?
10: Find anything?
14: Not in these papers. Let's see. Now, here's the mail that's come in while Captain's been away. Now, what'd you say the name of your school was?
10: River Valley High.
14: Could this be your reservation request?
10: That's our school envelope, all right. Postmarked 3 days ago. Jerry, you go on back to the group. I'll be along in a minute.
7: As Jerry shuffled toward the laughing group, now ready to go on the cruise, his face grew hot and flushed. How could Coach explain all this to the kids without making Jerry out to be what he really was? Jerry knew he couldn't come out of this mess without proving to all the kids that he was a great big liar. A couple minutes later, Coach Brisby joined the group. It didn't take long for everyone to sense that something was wrong.
15: What's up, Coach?
10: Well, it's all off. Now sit down, all of you. I'll try to explain.
3: No, Coach. This is something I have to do. I'll tell this. I got us into this.
16: I've
3: done a terrible thing, kids. The coach here entrusted me with making reservations for the cruise, and I did, only I waited too long. Never mailed a request until 3 days ago. And the captain is on vacation now and won't be back till next week.
15: Jerry, you spoiled everything.
3: Please, let me finish. The coach asked me several times if everything was in order, and I told him it was. I kept putting it off, though, and then I lied to him.
16: Jerry.
3: It's a problem I've been having trouble with. I'm awfully sorry. I don't know what else to say.
7: It was a quiet group riding the bus back to the school that evening. No one sang or said much, and Barbara didn't sit with Jerry. He had a lot of time to think. He knew he'd gone down at least 90 notches in the eyes of all his friends. As the students filed off the bus, Coach Brisby stopped Jerry, who faced him with shame welling up in his throat in almost a choking force.
10: Jerry, it's too bad that our outing had to be spoiled, but I'm proud of how you stood up and took the blame like a man. If you can do that, Jerry, certainly, with God's help, you can lick your problem.
3: Yes, sir. With God's help, I will.
7: Coach Brisby reached out and grasped Jerry's hand, and Jerry thought he saw a glimmer of admiration in his eye. He vowed right then and there that he'd never, never let him or anyone else down again because of his lying or procrastination.
6: You know, Uncle Dan, now seems like the perfect time to play a certain song from that new CD you bought. You know, the Hide 'Em in Your Heart songs with Steve Green and his friends?
5: Oh, yeah, that's a good idea, Aunt Carol. I know just the song you mean. It's called Keep Your Tongue from Evil.
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17: Now you may be able to tame a bucking bronco or a wildcat, but you just can't tame a tongue. 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
18: Psalm 34, verse 13. 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

0: your tongue.
1: Now you all know why I challenged you. It's not easy singing while holding your tongue, is it?
2: How do you know that, Uncle Dan?
1: Well, I must admit, Aunt Carol, I tried it before.
2: Well, with that fascinating picture in our listeners' minds, let's begin our second story, God's Ravens.
3: God's ravens flew at night, had no wings, kept out of sight. God's ravens had human skin, had human hearts, and love within. 8-year-old Fred tumbled down the stairs into the warmth of the kitchen with little Jamie close at his heels. Julia and Laura, a bit more sophisticated at the ages of 11 and 9, followed with baby Victoria. They stood with their backs toward the old wood stove, typical of those of the late 1800s, soaking up the heat of the crackling fire as Mrs. Johnson, with her jet black hair and ankle-length dress, bustled about getting breakfast.
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5: 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Brother will do it for you.
6: Fred, didn't you use the extra comforter on your bed last night?
5: Yes, Mother, but the room was so cold when I got out of bed this morning. Besides, I'm always more cold when I'm hungry. I'm starving this morning.
7: You're always starving, Freddie, even after a big meal.
5: Hush your mouth, Julia.
6: Ch-ch-ch. Here, Julia, let me take the baby. Oh, you children all sit down. Your oatmeal is ready. Julia, will you ask the blessing?
7: Dear Jesus, we thank you for this food. Bless it, we pray, and bless the hands that prepared it. Amen. How's Daddy this morning, Mother? Can he come down to eat with us? Isn't he better yet?
6: No, dear, I'm afraid he isn't.
5: Not even a little bit better? I want him to make me a swing out on that great big tree out back.
6: Children, we'll just have to be patient. I know Daddy hasn't felt like playing with you lately, but he misses you just as much as you miss him.
5: That doctor in Chicago must not have known what he was talking about. We've been here in the mountains of Colorado for 2 weeks now, and Daddy's not even one little bit better.
6: Well, we can't expect 2 weeks in the mountains to cure him. God has been good to us, though. I've had enough washings to do for families around here to keep us from going hungry so far.
7: Are we running out of food, Mother?
6: You each have an apple for your lunch today. And we still have a little something in the cupboard for supper. Well, off to school with you.
7: Come on, Fred. Here's your sweater, Laura. Let's hurry or we'll be late.
6: Julia, do you have your lunch pail?
7: Yes, Mother.
6: All right. Now, don't play along the way.
7: Okay, won't, Mother. Bye, Ma.
6: Bye.
3: Mother stood in the door waving until the three older children disappeared among the shadows of the trees. The crisp coolness of the mountain air usually sent the children skipping lightly along the well-worn path that ran through a short patch of woods, across the wide grassy field, and up a slight incline to the little country school. But this particular morning was different. Those last words of Mother's were spinning about in three young heads.
8: We still have a little something left in the cupboard for supper.
5: Julia, is there really only enough food for supper?
7: I guess so. I knew our supplies were awfully low, but I didn't know it was that bad.
4: What are we gonna do, Julia? We'll starve.
5: I already am. That was such a little dish of oatmeal that my stomach is growling even now.
4: What's going to happen to us?
7: I don't know, but let's not complain and try not to worry Mother.
5: There's the school bell. I'll race you both up the hill.
3: Waiting at the top of the hill were Nancy and Susan Parker, daughters of the community church pastor. They had noticed the threadbare clothes and skimpy lunches of these new children, and had resolved to befriend them the best they could.
5: Hi, Beat.
9: Hi, we've been waiting for you.
7: Oh, that brother of ours. He always wants to race. And as you can see, he always wins.
6: Here, let me take your books.
9: And I'll take your lunch pail. Then maybe you can catch your breath.
7: Thanks. Well, that's the final bell. You'd better get into the schoolhouse.
3: Soon the room was quiet except for the voices of the second grade reading class. Everyone was hard at work. Well, almost everyone. Nancy Parker seemed totally unaware of what was going on around her. All she saw were the three Johnson children, their worn-out clothes, their lunch bucket, which sounded empty except for something that rattled around inside like a, well, a hard biscuit or maybe an apple. During the noon hour, Nancy and Susan Parker chatted with the three Johnson children as they ate their lunches together. Finally, Susan blurted out,
0: "My, Julia Johnson, you sure finished your lunch in a hurry. How did you get done so quickly?"
7: "Oh, well, I didn't, I mean, I guess I'm just a very fast eater." "Bye, Julia. Bye, Laura. See you tomorrow morning."
0: "Good night."
7: "Bye. See you tomorrow. Bye."
0: "Bye."
9: "Honestly, Susan, you just never think before you open your mouth. I was so embarrassed this noon."
0: "Embarrassed? What did I do?"
9: "What did you do? Well, you had to ask Julia how she'd finished her lunch so fast."
0: "Well, what was wrong with that?"
9: "What's wrong? What's wrong?

0: I'm gonna ask Mother and Daddy.
1: Yeah. Speaking of the Johnson family, I visited them today.
2: You did?
0: Oh, tell us about it, Daddy.
1: Well, Mr. Johnson's sick. The family moved here from Chicago for his health. Mrs. Johnson's a hard-working woman, but it's next to impossible for her to be mother, nurse, and breadwinner at the same time.
2: Oh, that's too bad.
0: Daddy, I told Mother that sometimes the Johnson children don't even have any lunch to bring to school. And when they do, there's hardly anything in it. And they have just one lunch pail for all three of them.
2: Today, they only had an apple for lunch. Oh.
3: The poor dears.
0: I wish there was something we could do about it.
3: And why isn't there? Susan, you go down to the basement and find three or four big boxes. Nancy, you get a burlap bag from the back porch. You can fill it from the potato bin.
0: Okay, Mother.
2: Oh, good.
3: Oh, I'm so glad I baked some fresh bread today. Dear, I'm going to make out a list of a few things we need.
1: Oh.
3: Would you mind going over to the general store for me?
1: Of course not. I'd be happy to do that.
4: Tingles of excitement played tag up and down the girls' spines as they raced for the basement. Supper was forgotten. But not so in the Johnson home. Food was the uppermost thought in every mind as the little family nibbled hungrily at the last crusts of bread and scraped their bowls for the last taste of oatmeal.
5: I'm sorry, children, but I cooked all the oatmeal and cut the last piece of bread for supper. Now, don't tell Daddy. Let's not add to his troubles. He worries too much as it is. After all, God has cared for us in the past, and I know he won't fail us now.
0: Fred, you and Laura help Mother clear the table. I'll get the baby ready for bed.
5: Thank you, children.
4: With the kitchen in order, the family quietly gathered around Mother in the living room as she picked up the large family Bible. She turned to the story of Elijah. The children had heard it many times, but tonight they listened more intently as she read the familiar words.
5: And Elijah the Tishbite said unto Ahab the king, As the Lord God of Israel liveth, before whom I stand, there shall not be dew nor rain these years, but according to my word. And the word of the Lord came unto Elijah, saying, Get thee hence, and turn thee eastward, and hide thyself by the brook Cherith, that is in Jordan. And it shall be that thou shalt drink of the brook, and I have commanded the ravens to feed thee there. So he went and did according to the word of the Lord, and dwelt by the brook Cherith. And the ravens brought him bread and flesh in the morning, and bread and flesh in the evening.
6: Oh, Mother, does God ever do things like that today? Wouldn't it be wonderful if God sent ravens to feed us?
7: Yes, real ravens, just like the ones that fed Elijah.
5: Well, I doubt that God will send ravens to feed us, but he might show us another way to get food. Let's ask him, shall we? Fred, would you like to begin first tonight? Then Laura, Julia, Jamie, and I'll close.
7: Dear Jesus, we are thankful that you have always provided for our daily needs, giving us shelter and food. But now we have run out of food. There's nothing left. Will you please send us food for tomorrow, like you did for Elijah? We know all things are possible with you.
4: When worship was over, the children knew it was bedtime, but they didn't feel like going to bed just yet. The crackling fire in the old wood stove threw out a penetrating warmth. The rocking chair squeaked as Mother and the baby rocked back and forth, back and forth. Julia and Laura, each busy with their own thoughts, were reluctant to start up the stairs to their cold beds. And Fred? Well, yes, Fred's stomach was still growling. All he could think about was food. Absent-mindedly, he walked over to the window, pulled back the curtain, and peered out into the cool September night.
7: If God is going to send us something to eat tomorrow, why can't he send us some more supper tonight?
4: As Fred's eyes began to adjust to the darkness outside, a dark-looking hump on the shadowy porch caught his eye.
7: What? What's that? Mother, the ravens have fed us, and they've left it all over the front porch.
5: What?
0: What is it, Mother? What?
3: Fred,

0: the ravens did feed us.
1: Oh, look at all those potatoes. They must have been huge ravens.
2: And look in this box. Apples, loaves of bread, sugar, flour. Oh, Mother, isn't that wonderful? God has answered our prayers. It's a miracle.
1: And look in this box. Clothes.
3: Yes, it is truly a miracle. God was answering our prayers even while we asked.
4: After a simple second meal that night to satisfy their hunger, the children eagerly helped store the food on shelves and in bins in the pantry just off the kitchen. When the glad task was completed, they gathered again in the parlor and knelt together for a second evening worship. This time, all the prayers were joyful ones of thanks and praise. Then, with satisfied stomachs and hearts overflowing with gratitude, the little family trooped upstairs to bed. And in the minister's home that night, another family, God's human ravens, snuggled into bed with hearts warm and glowing from the joy that comes from giving.
5: Speaking of the joy that comes with giving, to all you caring and joyful adults who've given your financial support to make our ministry possible, we want to extend our heartfelt and sincere thanks.
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6: This is Aunt Carol.
5: And Uncle Dan saying,
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0: Hear the creak of the rigging, listen to the wind whip the sails. Yes, boys and girls, Sailor Sam's big schooner, the Porpoise, plunges swiftly through the waves, eager to serve her master. Where is she going? Wish I could tell you, but we'll have to find out from Sailor Sam, an adventurous young man whose hunt for scientific truth takes him anywhere. Yes, anywhere. And with him go his two young cousins, Buddy and Nancy. Aye, aye, mate. It's full speed ahead now for seafaring thrills with Sailor Sam!
1: Well? Hi, we're all so quiet this morning. Is my cooking that bad?
2: No.
1: Has someone done something wrong?
3: No, I haven't.
1: Well, then why is everybody so quiet this morning?
4: Well, I suppose we might as well come out with it. The noises last night.
5: I was afraid it was my imagination.
2: So was I.
3: Me too.
1: What noises?
4: Soon after we all went to bed last night, there were strange noises, like someone walking along the decks. I got up and checked.
2: Did you find anything, Sam?
4: No. The men on watch hadn't seen anything either.
1: Well, Sam, what's going on around here anyway?
4: I wish I knew, Hazel. I wish I knew.
6: Don't we all, boys and girls? What started as an historical voyage has become a very strange situation indeed. You remember that Sam and the crew are aboard a replica of the Santa Maria, the lead ship of the three in the fleet of Columbus when he discovered the West Indies in 1492. An historical magazine is sponsoring the voyage in order to get first-hand knowledge of what Columbus' trip was like. It involves the three ships, Nina, Pinta, and the Santa Maria, the crew of 90. But before they left Palos de la Frontera, Spain, an old sailor prophesied the voyage was doomed. He said the ghosts of Columbus and his crew would be aroused by such a voyage and come back to haunt it. Of course, our friends didn't believe him, and the voyage began. But almost immediately, strange things began to happen. At almost the exact same spot on the map where the original Pinta broke a rudder, their Pinta broke its rudder. And then, that same night, the dark figure moving about the decks, and the strange noises. This is looking more and more like no ordinary voyage.
2: Sam?
4: Yes, buddy?
2: How much longer are we going to have to sail along like this? I mean, so slowly.
4: Until we get to the Canary Islands. We'll be able to have the Pinta's rudder repaired there, and then we can sail for the west at full speed again.
2: Boy, it sure makes me restless to just creep along like this.
4: Are you sure it's our speed that makes you restless, or all this ghost talk?
2: I just don't know what to think. I don't really believe we're being haunted, but...
4: And it's that but that we're going to have to clear up.
2: Huh?
4: We're all thinking the same thing, buddy. We don't believe in haunted ships and returning ghosts from 500 years ago, but... That but needs to be explained, and explained soon.
2: Maybe if we were only near land, we could think better.
4: Why don't you give a look?
2: What do you mean?
4: Have you been up in the crow's nest yet?
2: Way up there?
4: It's not very windy today. Why don't you climb up and have a look? If there's land nearby, you'll be the first to spot it.
2: Oh, I don't know about climbing way up there. But it'd sure be fun.
4: Just go up carefully. And come down the same way.
2: Okay. Wow, the crow's nest.

from up here. Everybody down there looks like ants walking around the deck. What a climb. But it sure was worth it. I'm looking down on those other two ships. There's a Nina and the Pinta. I guess they've pretty well got her under control. That sure is strange, that rudder breaking. Just like... Hey, what's that? Talk about strange things. That's the biggest bird I ever saw in my life. It looks like it's coasting this way. Oh, it's gigantic. Oh, it's swooping this way. It's... Oh, no! Oh, boy. The laugh's on me that time. I must be taking this Columbus stuff way too seriously.

0: And it turned out to be only an airplane.
1: That's right, Mr. Lindell.
2: And you were wondering what it was doing back here in 1492, eh?
1: Even worse than that, Sam, I couldn't figure out what it was. Boy, things sure look different from up there. Remember that feeling we got when we looked down on the ocean from the jet coming over?
2: Mm-hmm.
1: Well, it's kind of like that. Only you can see the crew moving around down there, and you don't seem to have anything really to do with them. Like a dream where you can see people, but they can't see you.
2: As Ollie would say, sounds to me like you'd better stay out of that crow's nest, buddy, or you'll start having trouble in your crow's nest.
3: I said that's great.
1: Oh, I really like it up there. I just...
4: Well, there you are, buddy.
1: Uh-oh. You look close to boiling, Hazel. What's the matter?
4: You know good and well what's the matter. You've been in the galley helping yourself to the supplies.
1: I what?
4: Well, it must have been you. I don't know anyone else who would help himself between meals like that. You do it on the porpoise all the time.
2: It almost sounds to me as though you're trying to convince yourself it was Buddy, Hazel. What's the matter?
4: Oh, I'm sorry. Land sakes, I wish Buddy had confessed.
1: Well, what's the matter, Hazel?
4: Well, somebody's been in the galley helping themselves to what's there. And whoever it was spilled flour and left footprints.
1: Footprints?
2: Footprints?
4: I was hoping it was just a joke by Buddy. And I know that surprised look on his face is real. Oh, Sam.
2: What kind of footprints, Hazel?
4: Little footprints, Sam. Like a child or something else.
0: How's Hazel, Sam?
2: Oh, she's lying down, but I think she'll be rested in a...
5: No, I didn't, Buddy. I did not.
1: Oh, yes, you did. You
5: I
1: did, too.
5: You
0: say,
5: know
0: children,
5: you did.
2: What's the matter
0: here? Trouble here?
1: Oh, Nancy came in. She came into my room and...
2: Nancy did what?
1: She did. She came right in and...
5: I did not.
0: Didn't what?
5: What Buddy said.
2: He hasn't said anything yet. Now, supposing we start from the beginning. You're all mixed up and flustered. Now, what happened? Buddy seems to be making the accusation, so we'll let him start first.
1: Well, I went into our cabin, and somebody had messed up all my stuff.
5: And he says I did it, and I didn't.
2: Let Buddy finish, Nancy. We'll let you tell your side when he's done. All right, now go on, Buddy.
1: Well, I looked around, and there was a little footprint on a piece of paper knocked to the floor, just like Hazel was talking about. Only to me, it didn't look so little. It was just about Nancy's size. In fact, I think it is Nancy's. I think she was in the galley, and she messed up my room.
5: I did not.
2: Well, there's an easy way to prove it. Let's go to where those footprints are, and we'll see if they're Nancy's.
5: I'll show you they aren't mine.
0: I never saw anyone get out of her shoes so fast.
5: There, see?
1: I guess I was wrong. Sorry, Nancy.
5: That's okay. Only you should believe people when they tell you it wasn't them.
1: Yeah, I guess I should. Come on, let's go out and watch the sailors working the sails, or something.
5: Okay. That running was fun anyhow, even if I was mad at you.
0: Sam,
2: hmm?
0: What do you make of this footprint business?
2: I don't know yet, but I'm beginning to get an idea.
0: Well, those footprints are bigger than Nancy's, but not as big as any man in the crew would make. I just don't see...
2: I'll have to give this a little more thought. But it's pretty sure that who or what made these footprints is also responsible for the strange sounds we hear at night.

0: Look, Wallace. Lindell is at the captain's cabin again.
1: Yeah.
2: Yes?
3: May I see you for a moment, Captain?
2: Sure, Mr. Lindell. What's up?
3: A message from the Pinterest. It isn't good.
2: Oh?
3: They think that the rubber breaking was no accident. They have found evidence that it had been tampered with.
2: This doesn't sound...
0: You hear that, Wallace?
1: Yeah, I heard it all right.
0: I tell you, this voyage is jinxed.
1: I don't know.
0: Figure it out for yourself. Somebody breaks the rudder on the Pinta. Just at the same time it happened when Columbus made the trip. And we hear noises. Somebody or something walking around the decks. Swiping chow. Messing up the cabins. And nobody knowing who or what's doing it. I say the voyage is jinxed. Maybe by ghosts or something.
1: Well, I don't care one way or the other.
0: No?
1: No. When we get to the Canary Islands, I'm kissing this trip goodbye. Me and a bunch of the others. We didn't sign on to play with spooks.
0: Well, I only hope for one thing.
1: What's that?
0: I just hope we make it to the Canary Islands alive.
4: I overheard it when they were eating, Sam. It looks like when we get to the Canary Islands, we're going to lose a crew.
5: They must really be scared, Sam.
6: It's ridiculous. Absolutely ridiculous. Ghosts.
5: Well, what do you think is causing all the strange things, Mr. Lindell?
6: Well, I don't know. But thinking in terms of ghosts is not a constructive approach to the problem.
7: It might be, Mr. Lindell.
5: What?
8: What do you mean, Sam?
7: I mean simply, do ghosts eat? Do ghosts leave footprints?
5: Hey, that's right. They don't... I mean, they wouldn't if there were such things.
7: And our ghost does both. And as long as our ghost does this much, he might even fall into a trap.
6: You have a plan?
7: Mm-hmm. Now listen, gang. This will involve us all. Tonight, after the crew has gone to sleep, we'll all be ready to take off.
5: Do you hear something?
9: I'm not sure.
5: Wait. Listen. I don't hear anything.
9: I surely hope Sam and the others are standing guard where they're supposed to be.
5: Well, if they are, no ghost could get through our place. Hey, that was Nancy.
9: Come on, let's go.
10: What's it'll be?
5: Look who they've caught.
9: I can't believe it.
4: Sam, you knew it all along.
7: I kind of suspected it, Hazel. Yes. Well, Mr. Ghost, welcome aboard the Santa Maria.
1: From way back here in the crowd, I can't see who it is they've caught, boys and girls. Do you know? Well, we'll find out for sure next time, so you'll be right here when the mystery is solved. Or maybe we'll find out that it's just beginning. Right here next time for more exciting adventure with... Sailor Sam is produced in the radio studios of the Moody Bible Institute of Chicago.
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0: Hi there. We've been waiting for you. We're going to have fun and learn something too, because it's time for Fables of Faith. Here are your friends, Uncle Van, Christy, and Bud.
1: What if you wanted to go outside and play? And what if Fritzy and some of the kids from around the corner came down and said, come on out, we're going to build a fort. And all that morning you were all ready to go out. Hot dog, we're going to go out and build a fort. And then it started raining. Now, what would you think there? Would you be thankful to God for the rain?
2: Yes.
1: You would? Why is it good to be thankful to God?
2: Because it makes the fort grow.
1: That's right. Something like this happened one time to the characters on Fables of Faith. Poor old Squinty just really didn't like the rain. Let's see what happened.

0: wish there was something to do.
1: Yeah, me too. That rain out there ruined our picnic.
0: Oh, why does it have to rain anyway? We could get along just as well without it.
1: I'll say, I'd like it better if the sun shined all the time. Wouldn't you, Squinty?
0: Sure would. Just think, we could have picnics every day and go swimming every day and take hikes every day.
1: And there wouldn't be any days indoors like today, when there was nothing to do.
0: Right, Bo. Oh, this is a boring day. I can't think of anything to do but sleep. It's quit raining for a while. I think I'll run home and just take a nap. Maybe when I wake up, the sun will be shining. I'll see you later, Bo.
1: Okay, Squinty. Here, I'll open the door for you.
0: Thanks, Bo. See ya. I'd better run before it starts raining again.
1: Yeah. See ya, Squinty.

rain come down, I would have gotten washed right off the road. 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Yeah, I may as well take a little snooze. Guess that's not a real bad idea after all.

0: Oh boy, let's go get the gang and head for the pond.
1: Hey, here they come. Looks like everybody was really anxious to get off. Hi, gang, ready for the picnic?
2: I'll say we are, lad. After all that rain, I'm ready for anything.
3: Are we ever? For a while there, it looked as if we were going to have to develop some indoor sports and forget all about going out.
4: Let's quit talking and get to the picnic before it starts raining again.
2: For once, Goose, you've a good idea. Now that it's quit raining, we'd better take advantage of it quick.
1: Yeah, let's go before the old rain starts down again.
4: Better to be glad for a little rain now and then. Things could get pretty dull and pretty dry if we didn't have rain.
3: Well, I hardly think things could get dry, old man. I mean, we have plenty of water here. I mean, look at all the rivers and lakes and ponds, like the one we're going to.
1: And how could things get dull, Ol' Owl? We could have picnics and go swimming and make ice cream and all kinds of things. The old rain makes us stay indoors and we can't have any fun.
2: Sure. And what's so much fun about getting your paws all wet and muddy? To say nothing of the awful fright I sometimes get from the thunder.
0: Yeah, that even scares me. And I don't get scared too easy.
3: No, old man, I prefer to smell the fragrance of the outdoors. If you want to stay cooped up in your house and watch it rain, well, suit yourself.
4: I still say you've got a few things to learn about the rain.
2: Well, I've learned one thing about it. I sure enjoy it when it isn't here.
1: Here we are, gang. Let's start the games and spread out the food.
5: Okay. Yay!
2: Oh, right home.
0: Hey, the sun's out again today, Squiddy. Are you coming swimming?
1: Oh, you bet I am, Bo.
0: The rest of the gang are already there. Come on.

0: Hey, Squinty! Bo! Come on in, lads! I've never felt the water so wet.
1: Oh, I'll say, it feels grand. Say, you should see Bruce do his swan dive.
2: His swan dive?
0: Well, it's really more of a goose dive, but it's the closest thing to a swan dive we've got around here.
3: Quit talking about me or I'll go home.
1: No promises, promises.
3: Well, you can't do a swan dive.
0: I'll give it a try, man, as soon as you attempt the dog paddle.
2: Watch it, gang. Here I come.
4: Here he comes. Here he comes.
0: Quick.
2: No, boy.
5: 1, 2. Yeah. Watch out, fools. Here I come.
4: Oh, no. Here he comes.
2: Oh, my goodness.
1: I say, is there any water left in the pond?
0: I pity the poor fish, for that's enough to make even a fish seasick.
5: Oh, you guys just don't know how to dive, that's all.
2: Sure am glad it didn't rain today. Isn't this fun?
0: Aye, man. The rain sure could have, pardon the pun, dampened things today.
1: Water polo, anyone?
2: Yeah, here's the ball. Up she goes!
5: Over here!
4: Oh, here she comes! Hit it again! Hit it again!
0: Come on!

0: nice sunshiny day again, Squinty. These flowers sure smell sweet. Why don't we pick a few?
1: Oh, good idea, Bo. Oh, look at the little bluebells. Let's get some of them.
0: Okay, and then we'll pick some of them chrysanthemums, chrysanthemums, or whatever they are.
1: Just mums. Mums will be fine, Bo. For someone who likes chrysanthemums, you sure have a hard time saying it. I'll bet you could never spell it.
0: Oh, well, I'd rather smell them than spell them anyway.
1: Oh, boy, I just love sunshiny days, don't you, Bo?
0: It sure beats the rain, all right. I hope it stays like this forever.
1: Oh,

0: could you do it, McKelvey?
1: Oh, you know, just take a little bit of ice and a wee bit of cream, and you got it.
2: Well, it takes a bit more than that, old man. My paw's still aching from turning the crank, to say nothing of the time we spent getting the strawberries.
3: Why didn't you use gooseberries?
2: Must you always throw barbs into the beautiful Bruce? Everyone likes strawberry ice cream, so strawberry it is.
3: Well, I don't like strawberry.
1: Then put down your bowl, lad. At the rate you don't like the stuff, there'll be precious little left for the rest of us.
0: Sure glad it isn't raining, aren't you guys?
1: That's for sure.
2: If it only keeps up this way, and I mean keeps up.
4: What do you mean, keeps up, Philip?
2: I mean if it keeps up, it won't come down. Get it? Just a little pun.
3: I don't know. I wouldn't mind seeing a little rain. It's been like this for some time now, and I'm beginning to get a little worried.
2: Oh, you always worry about the wrong things, old owl. You should be worried that the sun keeps shining, not because it hasn't rained.
3: But you don't understand.
1: Oh, we understand, okay. And we don't want it to rain. We are having far too much fun. Right, gang?
2: Right, McKelvey, you're right on.
0: Where are you right? No.
1: Oh, we don't want to rain no more, no more. We don't want to rain no more. Now we can play in a fun all day, so we don't want to rain no more.
0: Oh, boy, hooray for McKelvey. Let's all sing.
5: Oh, we don't want to rain no more, no more. We don't want to rain no more.

0: Sure you could, Squinty, if I had any. Mine's all gone, too.
1: Boy, everything is so dry. There's not even any water down at the pond.
0: Yeah, I know.
2: I say, lads, could either of you loan me a piece of bread? I ran out, and with everything dried up as it is, there's no grain left to make any with.
1: Oh, I'm sorry, McKelvey, but I don't have any either.
0: Yeah, me too. Hard to have picnics without bread, huh?
1: Sure is, and the pond isn't any good for swimming without water.
3: I say, have you noticed how perfectly dull it is walking these days?
2: Oh, hi, Phil.
1: Yeah, it is dull. I wonder why.
3: All the flowers are gone, and everything's dried up. I wonder what's up.
1: I know what's up, and I sure wish it would come down.
3: Well, how's that, old boy?
1: Don't you remember your own pun?
3: Oh, the rain, you mean.
2: Aye, that's it. Everything we enjoyed doing depended on the rain.
0: And all we did was complain about it.
1: Oh, why didn't we listen to Ol' Owl? Oh, why doesn't it rain? Why doesn't it...
4: Something hard enough. Hope begin to hear you. Well, I'm glad he's learned to be thankful for the rain. Most folks would hate it on a day like this because they thought they had to stay indoors.

0: So we should be thankful in everything, even if it seems that it might ruin our day, because it might ruin a lot of other days if we didn't have it. So if God gives us the rain, or if God gives us pain, or if God gives us sorrow, if God gives us anything, in everything, what should we say to God?
1: Thank you.
2: We sure are glad you were with us today, and we hope you had a good time with Uncle Van, Christy, Bud, and all our forest friends. Why don't you plan to be here with us next week for more Fables of Faith? Bye for now.
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1: Monday, I joined Bagley Bowls Club.
2: Oh, that's nice. What's a Bagley Bowls Club again?
3: Okay, Bagley Boils Club is a ground greens boils club that meets at Alamo Park.
2: L-O-L. I just changed your voice. You sound cute.
3: Bernice, stop doing that. Change it back. Make it manly voice.
2: Okay. Just a second.
4: Did you fix it? Bernice, did you fix it?
2: L-O-L, harder. That's even funnier. Oh, just a second.
1: I do not like it when you do that, Bernice.
2: I'm sorry. Bowls sound so interesting. Is it enjoyable?
1: I suppose so.
2: You could do better than that, you know. We seasoned citizens shouldn't just be passing the time waiting to cross the Jordan. Hello? Hello? Are you still there? You didn't log off, did you? I bet it's that crazy Wi-Fi.
5: Hello, this is Gracie Brinkman.
6: Gracie, this is Miss Bernice next door. Can you tell Ian my Wi-Fi's down again?
5: Sure.
6: Thanks. Goodbye.
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7: You're listening to The Brinkman Adventures, and we're thrilled that you've joined us for today's exciting episode. Bernice Benedetti lives in her small, white, Cape Cod-styled home where she and her husband, Frediano, raised four sons. The boys moved away, and Bernice lost Frediano years ago. Although she lives alone, Miss Bernice has nine adopted grandchildren living just next door.
8: Hey, guys. Who put all the yard toys on the front porch?
9: Yesterday, there was a pile of toys behind the van. You kids need to take care of your stuff.
10: Yes, Mom.
8: Susan, if you need me, I'll be in the basement working on the utility faucet.
9: Thanks for doing that, dear.
8: Sure.
10: I'm gonna run over and help Miss Bernice with her computer.
9: All righty. Hey, let's get these dishes done, gang. Come in.
10: Hi, Miss Bernice.
2: Why, that was quick, Ian. Thanks for coming over to help me.
10: Sure.
2: Hi, Charlie. Did you come to help?
11: No, Ian's just watching me.
2: Watch you do what?
11: You know, just so I won't get in trouble.
10: We older kids help teach the younger ones.
2: What are you reading about, Charlie?
11: Stars and galaxies and dinosaurs and stuff like that.
2: Oh, that sounds fun.
10: So you're having trouble with your Wi-Fi?
2: I think so. I was doing that chit-chatting program, you know, the one where the computer talks and the other person writes.
10: Did it hang up again?
2: Yes, I googied it. It could be the route thingy.
10: Yeah, it could be the router. Let's see here.
2: So, Charlie, how's your missionary fund coming?
11: Really good. Last week, we took apart our couch.
2: Oh, you took apart your couch?
11: Dad was tossing it out. We found lots of stuff.
2: Oh, what did you find?
11: $6.10. Some of the pennies were pretty gross and sticky.
2: I never thought to look in a couch for money. So, have you decided what to do with the missionary fund?
11: No, God didn't tell me yet.
2: Well, I'm sure he will in his time, sweetie.
10: There, that should do it. Let me know if you have any more trouble.
2: Thanks, Ian.
10: Your house is so clean, Miss Bernice.
2: Well, you know, a place for everything and everything in its place.
10: We have trouble with that rule.
2: Well, with nine kids at home, that's entirely understandable.
11: What's that?
2: I think it's a lawn toad. People decorate their flower gardens with them.
11: Where'd you get it?
2: I don't really know. I think it likes you. Do you want it?
11: Yeah, I do.
10: Charlie.
2: It's okay, Ian. I have too much stuff.
10: Say thanks.
11: Thanks, Miss Bernice.
2: You are very welcome.
10: Well, okay then. See you.
2: Oh, take this envelope for your mom. I cut out some coupons for her.
10: Thanks.
2: Bye, honey. Okay, let's see here. I'm back.
1: Hello.
2: The neighbor boy fixed it.
1: How's it going with the neighbors?
2: Wonderful. I love that family.
1: He asked again.
2: You should come up. I want to meet you. Are you chicken? Cluck, cluck, cluck.
1: No.
2: I'm not sure I believe you.
7: 3 weeks later, Jack and Susan return from the airport. They've just picked up a visiting missionary friend and his assistant. The two men will stay with the family for the weekend.
8: Hey, thanks for letting us take care of you guys.
12: Are you kidding? This is great, staying with the Brinkman family. I just wish Donna was here to enjoy this.
9: Oh, when does she get back?
12: Next Friday. It's been two very long weeks without her. Well, glad I have this guy here to help.
9: Mm-hmm.
12: So, what have you guys been up to since I saw you last?
8: Well, we've spent time with a number of missionaries around the world, and we continue to blog about their stories.
9: We're praying about starting a production company.
8: Well, then we could put the missionary stories into book form, and Kate could record an album of her music.
9: And we're also thinking about developing a missionary unit study for kids.
12: Well, that's certainly something to pray about.
9: Yeah. Oh, and how could I forget? Our little Peter was born.
12: Oh, congratulations.
9: Thanks.
8: And Charlie started a fund to support missions.
12: Well, that's great. How much has he raised?
8: About $20.
12: Oh, good for him.
9: Oh, well, here we are. That's our place.
8: Well, prepare to be mobbed.
12: Oh, you'll be fine, buddy.
13: Hey, Sister Nancy!
12: Ah, kids, it's good to see you. Whoa, Hope, you've gotten big. And who are you holding, Kidry?
14: This is Peter. Can you say hi, Mr. Benty?
15: Hi, Dad. Who's the guy in the car?
8: Mr. Benty's assistant. Do you recognize him?
15: Is that who I think it is?
12: Well, you can't hide in there. Come out, Patrick.
14: Mr. Pennington?
10: I don't believe it.
15: Why did he come?
16: Surprise! Hi, Brinkman family.
8: Don't act so shocked. Remember his yummy pecan pies?
15: Yes, I like them, Mr. Pennington.
16: Well, that's good.
15: I thought you were expired.
16: Expired? Do you mean retired?
15: Oh, yeah, that.
16: I hope I'm not expired.
10: Want me to carry your bags?
16: No, that's all right. I can get it.
10: I'm sorry.
8: Why don't we get settled inside and have a cup of coffee?
16: It's too late for coffee. I'd be up all night.
15: Mr. Pennington, my bunny died.
16: I'm probably next.
10: Dad, it's the strangest thing. You know the kids' outside toys? Like their little buckets and cars and stuff?
8: Mm-hmm. What about them?
10: We found them in the window well this morning.
8: Sounds like something Hope and Charlie would do.
10: Mm-hmm. No, they said they didn't do it.
8: Well, it might be a raccoon.
9: Raccoon?
8: I think I saw one messing with the trash can a couple of weeks ago.
15: Are raccoons dangerous?
8: Mm-hmm. Well, they can be. If you see one, don't mess with it. John and Patrick, these guys attend the college group I lead.
17: Good to see you.
12: Glad to meet you.
8: And this is Bernice Benedetti, our next-door neighbor.
12: Well, hi, Bernice.
16: Hi.
2: Oh, hello.
8: And folks, this man is John Benty and his neighbor, Patrick Pennington. Thanks for coming, guys.
12: Yeah, the privilege is truly mine.
16: Privilege is actually mine.
8: We stayed with John last year, and I could have listened to his missionary stories for a week. I asked him to share another one with us tonight. It's all yours, John.
12: Thanks, Jack. Well, this story took place when my wife and I served in Hong Kong. There was a need to reach the kids there, and we thought a Christian camp would be a good way to tell them about Jesus.
15: We go to camp every summer. That's one of my favorite places.
14: Isn't land really expensive in Hong Kong?
12: Yes, it's very expensive. But my parents were missionaries in Hong Kong, and I discovered the guy in charge of all government land was a former classmate. So I arranged a meeting with him. Well, thank you for seeing me, Mr. Campbell.
18: You're welcome, John.
12: So is it true that you are in charge of all the government lands?
18: Yes, this is the case.
12: Well, I'd like to start a Christian camp to help the orphans and kids swimming across from China. Would you be able to help me with the land?
18: I may have something you could use. There's this island. It's called Sunshine Island.
12: Well, I'd love to see it.
18: I'll take you there now. There is no dock, so we'll need to jump out.
12: Oh, amazing, Tom. I love it. This would be absolutely perfect. How big is this island?
18: About 54 acres.
12: Oh, that would be more than enough land. You say we can have it.
18: Yes, John. I am in charge of the government land, remember?
12: Oh, I remember. Where do I sign? Now, what do I need to do?
18: Well, to be safe, you'll need to first build a dock. We cannot have children disembarking as we just did.
12: A dock? And how much would that cost?
18: Oh, probably about $40,000.
12: What if we couldn't afford that?
18: Oh, well, then I wouldn't be able to give you the land.
12: So we went to Plan B. We looked at buildings that were for sale. Eventually, we found this nice orphanage that was closing down. And we asked the orphanage board if they would give it to us so we could use it for the camp.
10: Give it?
12: They said it was worth well over $1 million and that there was no way that they could give it to us. So we asked again. While we waited for their response, a good friend from America dropped in on us.
18: You're right. This place is ideal for a camp.
12: And we could put a climbing wall right there, and we could have archery on that side. And that building could be the girls' dorm, and that one the boys' dorm. It's perfect.
18: I have an idea. As you know, John, I'm a businessman, and I'm good at fundraising. I'll tell people about this dream, and I promise you, we'll raise more money than you need.
12: A couple of months later, I got a letter. Dear John, I talked to a lot of people about your camp idea, but only one person donated. Here is that gift and the accompanying letter, your friend Phil. So I sent the gift and letter that came with it to the orphanage board and asked if they would sell it to me for that amount.
10: And did they do it?
12: The board was so touched by the letter they accepted.
16: Oh, that's fantastic.
15: What did that letter say?
12: It said, Dear Mr. Benty, today at church, a man talked about how you want to make a camp. He said it will help kids in Hong Kong find Jesus. Here is my ice cream money from last month. Please use it to buy the camp. Love, Melinda.
10: How much was it?
12: $1.
9: $1?
10: That's amazing.
9: What?
12: So we purchased the orphanage and built the camp. We named it Soon Do Camp. Since it started in 1971, we've had over 1,300,000 campers.
10: Wonderful.
12: And of those campers, more than 140,000 of them claim they made a decision for Christ.
10: Oh, yeah.
12: To God be the glory. Many years later, I was speaking at a church in Orlando. I told some stories. One of those being how God used a girl's ice cream money to buy the camp. It was at the end of the meeting, and the pastor was dismissing the crowd.
13: Folks, let's show our appreciation to John Benty one more time. John, we really appreciate you coming.
12: You bet.
17: Excuse me, Mr. Benty?
12: Yes?
17: We've never met in person. It was me.
12: I can't believe it. Please, come up here, ma'am. Folks, we were never able to thank that girl or tell her that God used her dollar to buy the camp. There was no return address on the letter. And tonight, God has given us the opportunity. What is your name?
17: My name is Melinda. My mom used to give me money every week for the ice cream truck, and so I saved it for about a month and sent it to the man who spoke. I never knew what happened until tonight.
12: Now, folks, I think it would be pretty cool for Melinda to see that camp, wouldn't you?
19: Yeah.
12: So, Pastor, if you're okay with this, I'd like to take an offering right now and raise the money to send Melinda to Hong Kong.
13: Absolutely, John.
10: Did you raise enough?
12: We raised more than enough to send Melinda.
8: Oh, John, that's incredible. It reminds me of the story of the loaves and fish.
12: You know, the Bible says that God uses the weak to shame the wise. Charlie, when your dad picked me up from the airport, he told me you're collecting money. Can you tell us what that's about?
15: Okay. I want to give money to missionaries.
12: Why?
15: To buy stuff.
12: Like what?
15: I don't know. Stuff they need.
12: Do you know what missionaries you're going to help?
15: No, God didn't tell me yet. But I want to be ready when he does.
12: Well, that's smart, Charlie. I want to help. Isaac, hand me that bowl.
10: Here you go.
12: Thanks. Now, I'm going to contribute right now, and I bet some other people in this room would also like to give some money. Let's pass this bowl around the room for Charlie's fund.
15: Thanks, guys.
12: Patrick, is that you?
16: Yes, it's me.
12: What are you doing out here? You're missing some delicious cookies inside.
16: I'm not hungry.
12: What's bothering you?
16: I don't really want to talk about it, John.
12: Well, you know I'm not going to let you off the hook now.
16: I see all these kids. Charlie, he's like a little acorn. So much potential. And God's already using him.
12: You're right. What's wrong with that?
16: Well, his whole life is before him. Me, on the other hand, I practically have one foot in the grave. What do I have to offer God? I'm old now. I can't keep up. I'm expired. It's discouraging, John.
12: Charlie might be an acorn, but Patrick, you're an oak. You have wisdom. You have experience. And you have a lot to offer.
16: Well, I don't know about that, John.
12: Yeah, the Bible says, "For we are his workmanship, created in Christ Jesus unto good works, which God hath before ordained that we should walk in them." He has something for you, Patrick.
14: Thanks for coming.
20: I'm glad I came.
14: See you Sunday at church.
20: Right here. Oh, hi. You startled me.
12: I have that effect on people.
20: Thanks for coming, Mr. Benty. I'm looking forward to hearing more on Sunday.
12: It's my pleasure. Well, Patrick, what do you say we go inside and eat some of those scrumptious cookies before they're all gone?
16: All right.
10: It's not a raccoon. A raccoon can't move Hope's tricycle.
15: Well, what else could it be? A dog?
10: Maybe Bigfoot.
15: You're right.
10: So here's the plan. We're going to bait whatever it is. We'll put all the toys and bikes in a pile right here.
15: Okay.
10: Then we'll watch from the living room window. We'll be able to see it when it comes because of the streetlight over there.
15: Are we going to stay up all night?
10: If we have to, we'll take turns watching while one of us sleeps on the couch.
12: Oh, Michelle, this coffee is marvelous.
14: Thanks. I used a French press.
12: What do you think of it, Bennington?
16: Huh? Sure.
12: Sure what?
16: Were you asking me if I wanted more coffee?
12: No. I asked if you liked the coffee.
16: Of course I like it. It's delicious. It's wonderful.
8: We wanted to take you guys to Harry's Diner. It's our favorite breakfast place in Port Washington.
14: Michelle, do you want to come with us?
21: Sure.
16: Oh, I'm sorry, but I won't be able to come.
12: What, do you got a date?
16: Well, sort of. Your neighbor invited me to visit a jail with her.
8: Bernice? Jail?
16: Really? Yes, Bernice. She told me about it last night at the meeting and invited me to come along.
12: Well, that sounds like a fun date, Patrick. Jail.
14: Look at the boys sleeping on the couch. They're so peaceful.
8: We should scoot before they all get up. Otherwise, we'll have a car full.
12: Mm. Have fun in jail, Pennington.
16: I will, I guess.
15: Is that all of it?
5: Yep.
15: $3,653.24.
5: Is it a whole bunch?
15: Yes, what do you think? Look at all of it, Charlie.
10: Cool. Isaac, we both fell asleep.
15: You didn't wake me up.
10: Ah, it's all gone.
15: Even the bites?
10: Yeah, come on. Where'd everything go? It's down on the porch. Come on, maybe the window wells again. Nope. Where's your hiding spot this time, Mr. Sneaky?
0: Uh-oh, Ian.
10: What?
0: Look up.
10: Oh, great.
12: Oh, this is marvelous, guys.
14: Mm-hmm. I get the Eggs Benedict every time I come.
12: I can see why.
9: Every Saturday, Jack takes one of the kids here for breakfast.
8: And Susan takes another one of them to Smith Brothers Coffee down the street. Oh, we love spending time with our kids one-on-one. It's so fun to hang out with them.
12: I'm glad you guys are doing that.
8: It's home. Hello?
21: Hope's on the roof.
8: What did you say?
21: Hope is on the roof.
8: It sounds like you're saying Hope is on the roof. Mm-hmm. Speak more clearly.
21: That's what I said. She's on the roof.
8: She is?
14: Oh, no.
8: What on earth is she doing on the roof?
21: I don't know. I'll ask her. Hope, what are you doing on the roof? She said she's getting her bike.
8: What? Okay. Tell her not to move. We're on our way.
16: God has plans for you. You won't always be in jail, but even here, you can follow him.
22: Wow. That makes sense, man.
16: You should read the book of John. Ask him to help you understand what you read.
22: Hey, I'll do that. Thanks for visiting, Mr. Pennington. And Miss Benedetti, thanks for bringing him. You were right about this guy.
2: Will I see you next week?
22: Hey, I ain't going nowhere.
16: I'll get the door. Here.
2: Oh.
16: Are you okay?
2: Oh, yes. My shoulder is a little tender for some reason.
16: There you go, Grandma.
2: Patrick, you were amazing. God used you to make a difference.
16: Oh, I don't know, Bernice. Do you really think so?
2: Oh, yes. I've been working on him for months. He's never opened up, not even a crack. But with you, on the other hand, I think you have a gift.
16: Bernice, Benji said something last night.
2: Oh? And what did he say?

0: Patrick, are you getting on your knee?
1: I'm gonna give it the old college try, Bernice. Well, I love you. Will you marry me?
2: Don't ever do that again.
3: I just crawled out the window.
4: And onto the roof. Hope, 4-year-old girls should never be on the roof.
5: I want to know how all those toys got up there.
6: If I hadn't fallen asleep, we'd know right now.
2: Ian, I have an idea. Remember that game camera we bought at the thrift store?
7: Oh, that's a great idea. Can you fix it?
2: I'm sure we can.
6: What are you guys talking about? Dad found a camera that you hang on a tree. It has a motion detector and starts recording when an animal walks in front of it.
8: Does it work in the dark?
2: Yup, it has an infrared sensor.
5: Hey, Bennington, Miss Bernice. Well, you two are looking spry this morning.
1: Hello, John.
0: Hello, everybody.
6: Hello.
1: We have something to announce.
5: Let me guess, you discovered the fountain of youth.
0: We're getting married.
2: What?
4: Bernice.
2: You're getting married after one date?
5: You two just met.
1: Oh, there's something I didn't tell you, John.
5: And what would that be, Patrick?
1: Have you ever heard of Seasoned Harmony?
5: No.
0: It's an internet dating site. Patrick and I have been friends for quite a while, actually.
9: Really?
1: I was going to tell you, John.
0: We've learned a lot about each other. And after this visit, we both know this is what God has for us.
1: Your words helped last night.
5: So, it's my fault.
1: I'd say you're partially responsible. Your words gave me courage. So, would you consider officiating?
5: Oh, Patrick, I'd be honored to perform the ceremony.
0: Susan, we were wondering if you could be the wedding coordinator.
4: Oh, I would love to help.
2: And where are you getting married?
0: In my backyard.
2: When are you thinking?
1: August 24th at noon.
10: 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While fictitious, this episode is based on a true story. John Benty actually did purchase the camp with $1 donated by a young girl. 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
6: All right, everybody. 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
8: Everything's still there.
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3: A bat?
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3: That's Miss Bernice.
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4: What is she doing?
8: I don't know.
2: It looks like she's sleepwalking.
8: Sleepwalking?
6: Oh, my. Quiet. Quiet. I think she's talking.
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1: First, my aunt inspired me to spend time with God every day, and now I'm doing the same for her.
2: No matter how old you are, you can help others grow in their faith. Hi, and welcome to Keys for Kids. My name is Zach. Have you ever thought you were too young to make a difference? I used to think so, but a few Sundays ago, my friend Phoebe joined the worship ministry. She said that I actually inspired her to join the team. I was blown away, and then she reminded me that since I had shared my testimony in front of the church, she felt God calling her to try out. 1 Timothy 4:12 says, "Don't let anyone look down on you because you are young, but set an example for the believers in speech, in conduct, in love, in faith, and in purity." Our story for today is called Inspiring Others. Abby was happy with herself for coming up with a good morning routine. Each morning before she went down for breakfast, she picked up her Bible from her nightstand and read a bit from it, and then she prayed. It felt good to connect with God before she even talked to anyone in her family. Abby knew her aunt had been doing something like that for a long time, and she was the one who had inspired her. She felt a bit silly telling her about it, but when she saw her aunt one afternoon, she did just that. "Wow, I'm so proud of you," Aunt Hannah hugged her. Abby blushed. "You inspired me. I know you read your Bible and talk to God every day." Aunt Hannah's brows lowered as she took a seat on the porch step. "Actually, I've been so busy lately that I've been forgetting to do that." Abby's eyes widened. "Really?" Aunt Hannah nodded. "It's too easy to become distracted by other things, but I want to get back into good habits and a good routine." She smiled at Abby. "Thank you for telling me what you've been up to. Now you've inspired me." "I have?" Abby hadn't expected that. She just wanted her aunt to know how she had encouraged her. Aunt Hannah got up and hugged her. "We all need to do that for each other sometimes. As Christians, we're all part of God's family, and the Holy Spirit uses the truth of God's word to work in our hearts and make us more like Jesus. That means we need to remind each other what Jesus did to save us and how he wants us to live. We need to encourage one another and set an example for others." "Even a kid like me?" Abby asked. Aunt Hannah laughed. "Yes, the Bible says not to let anyone think less of you because you are young. You can do so much to inspire others, just like you did for me today." Abby had never thought of that before. She knew she wanted to read her Bible and pray each day to grow in her relationship with Jesus, but maybe she could do more to encourage others in their relationship with him too. Well, how about you? Has someone inspired you to make changes in your life that will help you grow in your relationship with Jesus? Maybe you've seen how their spiritual habits have helped them and you want to follow their example. God uses the encouragement and example of other Christians to work in our hearts, and he wants you to be an example for others, no matter how young you are. So, how can you encourage others in their walk with Jesus? Our key verse is 1 Timothy 4:12.
1: "Don't let anyone look down on you because you are young, but set an example for the believers in speech, in conduct, in love, in faith, and in purity."
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0: Hello again. Nice to be back with all of you for another get-together with the Sugar Creek Gang. I was just thinking the other day what a blessing it's been sharing this time with you. Even though I only hear from you through letters and notes, I want you to know that I love you all a great deal. Each one of you is a very special creation of the Lord's, a child of God, when you believe in Christ. And you can't get any more special than that. Well, now that I've said what's on my heart, I'll get on with the story. School had begun, and all of us were having a hard time settling into the fact that summer was over and homework would be staring us in the face every night. And another thing was happening. Bob Till, who'd run away to Chicago, was being brought home by his dad and Mr. Padler under custody because he'd been arrested when he held up a small grocery store. He'd left Sugar Creek because he tried to burn the school down and got into a fierce fight with Big Jim. And rather than face the consequences, he just took off. Now he was back and under Mr. Padler's custody. You can imagine that nobody was very happy to see him back. But what we didn't know was how unhappy.
1: I don't believe it.
2: Isn't it something?
1: A whole cave we never knew was here. When did you find it, little Jim?
2: Well, I started off to school early because I had a show-and-tell rock buried near the Snatzer Pazooka tree. I was going to dig it up and bring it to school today. And then I saw it. A cave. But how did it get there, Circus?
1: The lightning storm last night must have hit the rock. And then there must have been a cave there before that was covered up.
2: You mean hundreds of years ago?
1: Maybe. We'll have to ask our folks. Maybe it's a gold mine.
2: You mean there's gold around here?
1: Just a guess. Boy, wait till the gang sees this.
2: Oh, I wish we could go in it now.
1: We'll be late for school.
2: Yeah. Hey, I know.
1: What?
2: Let's take some rocks right at where it's open. We'll bring that for show and tell, and that's how we'll tell the gang.
1: Do you think we should tell it in school? I mean, then everybody'll know, and it won't be just for the gang.
2: Well, we're the only fellas. The rest are girls. Girls don't like to go exploring.
1: Well, you don't know my sisters.
2: Oh, yeah. Maybe you're right. We'll just wait till recess.
1: Oh, let's get going now. Boy, a cave we never knew about before. A real cave.

0: I'm glad you could make it this morning, Bob.
1: Did I have a choice?
0: Well, I told your parole officer you wouldn't be going to school for a couple of weeks until you sort of got settled in.
1: You mean until everybody else gets settled in?
0: Well, there does have to be some preparation, Bob. You know, things haven't been too good between you and the town.
1: Yeah, what you're saying is they don't want me around.
0: No, I didn't say that.
1: Well, that's your meaning, isn't it?
0: Only if you want it to be, Bob. Look, Bob, these next couple of months are going to be very important for all of us.
1: All of us? Well, I'm the only one who's got one foot in a reformatory.
0: No reason why you can't be in Sugar Creek.
1: Maybe I don't want to be in Sugar Creek.
0: You got a lot of people caring for you, Bob.
1: Yeah, and a lot that don't. Look, I hate Sugar Creek. Everything and everybody.
0: That's a lot of hate, son. What's it doing to your insides?
1: Oh, Mr. Pattard, did you have me come here to talk about my insides?
0: Not really. I just wanted you to know I'm making arrangements just in case things don't work out for your going to school in Sugar Creek.
1: Why wouldn't it work out?
0: Well, Miss Bacon feels the pupils should decide whether you should return to the schoolhouse or not.
1: Are they afraid I'm going to burn it down?
0: I don't think that entered their mind. I'd figure they'd think once was enough.
1: Well, look, the law says I got to go to school.
0: The law says you have to have schooling.
1: Well, now, what's that supposed to mean?
0: That just in case the girls and fellas feel it would be
1: uncomfortable.
0: That it would be uncomfortable having you in school, we could arrange for Miss Bacon to tutor you privately.
1: You mean Miss Bacon ain't afraid of me?
0: I don't think fear is the issue here, Bob.
1: Now, look, if you're saying she don't like me...
0: I didn't say that.
1: Well, what are you saying?
0: Sometimes when something happens that jolts people...
1: Oh, and me burning down the school jolted people, huh?
0: Well, I'd say it did, wouldn't you?
1: I'm not saying anything.
0: All right. People need time to think about how they want to, well, handle the situation.
1: You mean handle me?
0: Well, yes.
1: So that's what you wanted to say, huh?
0: No.
1: Well, what else? Come on, I'd like to leave.
0: We want you to make it, Bob. We don't want you to go to a reformatory.
1: Who's we, Mr. Padler? You and my folks?
0: Everybody.
1: Everybody? Is that why I have to wait for 2 weeks to go to school? Because everybody's so anxious to have me make it? And what's that about anyway, kids deciding? Since when have they got a right to say who goes to school and who doesn't?
0: Miss Bacon feels that since you destroyed their school and got into tussles... Tussles with some of the fellas...
1: I don't think we're talking about tussles, Mr. Paddle. You're talking about the time I showed Big Jim who could run this place.
0: No matter. Miss Bacon is giving the pupils the opportunity to decide. It is their school, you know.
1: Yeah, and you want to keep the little saints happy. Don't hurt their little world.
0: I'm telling you these things, Bob... Not so you can bite back. I'm sure the fellows and girls will be more than willing to have you join them.
1: Mm-hmm. That's why you're talking about private tutoring, huh?
0: I just wanted to make sure you don't go to a reformatory.
1: Look, I might enjoy it.
0: You didn't feel that way when the judge mentioned it.
1: Yeah, well, that's because I'd forgotten what a rotten place Sugar Creek is.
0: Well, we're going to try and keep you out anyway.
1: Yeah. So, when do I know if the... boys and girls of Sugar Creek are going to let little Bobby into their new schoolhouse?
0: They'll be discussing it today. But I doubt if there'll be any problem.
1: Yeah, well, you keep saying that, Mr. Padler. Like, if you keep saying it, then that's the way it's going to be. But they might just surprise you. They just might be as mean and ornery as me.
0: I'd like to think they won't be mean and ornery.
1: I'll bet you would. Mr. Padler.
0: Yeah?
1: Just why did you tell me all this? I mean, why didn't you just wait? And if they voted no, instead of telling me what was really going on, why didn't you just say I was going to be tutored?
0: Because I wanted you to know how things were. I think it's important for folks to know where they stand.
1: Yeah. Well, now I know where I stand, okay. Can I leave?
0: Yes, you may.
1: Good. But just one question.
0: Yeah?
1: These little boys and girls who are voting, are they doing it in Christian love? ¶¶
2: wants to trade a cream cheese and olive for a peanut butter and jelly?
3: I've got a bologna and cheese.
4: I've got peanut butter and marshmallow.
5: Little Jim, you're the only one who likes peanut butter and marshmallow.
2: I like peanut butter and marshmallow.
4: What have you got, Poetry?
2: Well, I've got chicken salad and bologna and meatloaf. Everything you had for dinner this weekend. Your mom never throws anything away. All she has to do is turn it into a sandwich. Never mind that. Do you guys want to trade or not?
4: Well, what have you got, Bill?
5: Turkey.
2: Yeah, I'll trade you half a turkey for half a tuna.
5: I don't mix my tuna with my turkey.
2: What would you trade?
5: I'd like to spend one lunch where I could eat a whole of one sandwich.
3: I'll trade you half of a bologna and cheese for half a meatloaf, Poetry.
2: Okay. Anybody else want to trade?
4: I guess peanut butter and marshmallow doesn't mix, huh?
5: Not even with each other.
2: Does this mean nobody has a peanut butter and jelly?
4: Big Jim always has a peanut butter and jelly.
2: Yeah, but he's not here.
4: I know. He's probably late.
5: Late? Little Jim, it's lunchtime.
4: Oh, he'll be here. He knows we have to vote.
2: I don't think he's going to be here.
5: Quiet, Dragonfly.
2: I'm just saying what I'm feeling, Bill.
4: Why wouldn't he be here?
2: Because he doesn't want...
5: Dragonfly?
2: It's true, Bill.
5: We don't know.
2: Oh, sure. You just talk about Bob Till and he hangs up on you. And when you call the next day, he says he's too busy to talk.
3: Is that true, Bill?
5: Yes.
3: You mean he doesn't think he's going to want Bob back in school?
5: Not now, but he'll probably change his mind.
2: Oh, sure.
5: Dragonfly, he's only thinking about what happened last spring. Once he finishes thinking, well, it'll be all right.
3: Big Jim got beat up pretty bad.
2: Only because Bob Till didn't fight fair. Well, Big Jim still remembers. He's like an elephant.
4: Yeah, but he doesn't have to forget. He just has to forgive.
2: That maybe is easier said than done.
4: Then you think Big Jim didn't come to school because he didn't want to vote?
5: Maybe.
2: And Miss Bacon said this morning that it's got to be unanimous or he doesn't come back.
3: If he's not here, would it count?
5: He's part of the school. He's got to be here. I think maybe Miss Bacon would have voted this morning. But she didn't, because Big Jim wasn't here.
4: Well, maybe we should go look for him.
3: A recess is almost over.
4: After school.
2: And Miss going to the cave? Come on, it's not that important.
4: Sure it is. Bob's got to come back to school.
2: Well, remember, Miss Bacon said 2 weeks. We got 2 weeks to decide, unless we want to decide before.
4: But we're not deciding. We're going to vote yes.
2: Except for Big Jim.
5: We don't know that, Dragonfly.
2: Bill... Don't you think you're just wishing?
5: I'm not wishing anything.
4: Where are you going?
5: To finish my sandwich in peace.

0: Thanks, Mr. Harland. I'll tell Mom her cloth is in. Oh, excuse me. I didn't... Oh, Mr. Padler.
1: Hi, Big Jim. Didn't expect to see you in town.
0: Well, Mom had me pick up a few things.
1: How was school today?
0: School? Oh, I didn't make it.
1: Oh?
0: Well, Tuesdays aren't important for me. Miss Bacon works with the little kids, and I study by myself, so I figured I'd just study at home today.
1: But weren't you supposed to be voting on something today?
0: Oh, you know about that.
1: Yes, I do.
0: Well, I figured they could do it without me.
1: Well, I believe it's got to be unanimous, Big Jim.
0: Oh.
1: You're having doubts, Big Jim?
0: Mr. Padler, I really got to get going.
1: Big Jim,
0: I'll talk with you later, okay?
1: Sure, son. Sure.
2: Big Jim took off fast, leaving Mr. Padler with a bewildered look on his face, mixed with disappointment. He could be pretty sure that Big Jim was having a real struggle about the decision that had to be made, and he didn't want to face it just now. Of course, you can imagine how this affected all of us. Here was Big Jim, our leader, all of a sudden acting like he'd never acted before. Oh, my, I'd sure like to go on with this Paul Hutchins adventure. But you guessed it. That's all there is for now. Be back with us next time. Until then, the Lord bless each of you, and I'll be praying for you.

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0: one gift that God has given me, the love of books. The golden key that opens an enchanting door to worlds I never knew before. A world of imagination that carried me from pole to pole, within a twinkling eye and back again. As a boy, I traveled to places impossible for me to see, and yet my bookshelf made them real to me. The world of my bookshelf, I'll remember it always.
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2: 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Margaret Epp. The Prairie Princess is the story of the intense joys, disappointments, and personal spiritual growth of the lives of the Scott family, as told by the younger girl, Sarah Naomi Scott, the Prairie Princess.
3: If I could paint a picture, the colors of summer, the colors that happen right at the beginning, when all the baby colors of spring start changing to the grown-up colors of summer. You look out at the trees and they're extra green, and up at the sky, the soft, clear blue, with speckles of clouds sort of sprinkled all over, like cotton candy. If you touch them, they'd separate into little puffs, even like angel hair. And then, when you look down and across, you'd see rich, deep brown of all the roads winding through the valley, almost like a chocolate road. If I could paint a picture, down that chocolate road you'd see two people, running, jumping, going so fast their feet hardly touch the ground. You hear them laughing and carrying on in a very special way, the special way a young sister talks to her most favorite older brother. If I could paint a picture.
4: Hey there, Tiger. All tuckered out?
5: No, just give me a minute to catch my breath. We'll start racing again.
4: I don't think so. I'm all tuckered out.
5: No, you're just saying that. For me.
4: Cross my heart. Besides, we got plenty of time. Mom doesn't expect us for another hour.
5: Oh, she wouldn't mind us showing up early. She's got a lot of work to do.
4: I also know that if we show up before she planned on us, we'll throw her off schedule.
5: You're right there.
4: We'll just mosey along.
5: All right, we'll just mosey along.
4: Are you trying to imitate me?
5: Can't you tell?
4: You're not bow-legged enough.
5: Oh, a lot, you know. If you wore dresses, you'd hide your bowed legs.
4: I think I'd rather have them stare at my legs than stare at me in a dress. What are you laughing at?
5: I was just picturing you in a dress. It would be pretty funny.
4: Would you look at that?
5: What?
4: Over there, just beyond Old Man Random's barn.
5: Where? Oh, wow.
4: I've never seen such a beautiful horse.
5: Oh, I wonder who she belongs to.
4: Gotta be somebody we know, since the population's only 300.
5: Well, who's the rider?
4: A lady.
5: Yeah, but who?
4: Don't know. Too bad she wasn't riding in our direction.
5: Wonder where she's coming from.
4: Or going to.
5: Oh, well, maybe somebody knows at the church.
4: Yeah.
5: Oh, no.
4: What?
5: I did a dumb thing. I forgot to bring Mom's poster.
4: Sarah.
5: Well, you forgot, too.
4: I wasn't told to remember.
5: I guess we'll have to go back.
4: We? You got a little mouse in your pocket?
5: Keith, you're not going to make me walk back all alone.
4: Wouldn't be the first time.
5: But we're plenty early. We could race back.
4: Hey, remember, this is Keith, your older brother, the old man.
5: If you really don't want to.
4: Well, if you put it that way, you're really something, Sarah Scott.
5: What do you mean?
4: You've got the same female ways as Mom.
5: Well, I should hope so.
4: Pity the poor man who marries you.
5: You mean you'll go back with me?
4: Be twisting him around your little finger. You even laugh like Mom. Come on, Princess. Let's race back. Ready? On your mark. Get set. Yahoo!
5: Hey, you didn't say go. Hey, Keith. Keith, wait for me.
3: If I could paint a picture, Keith, the oldest, warm browns, sometimes fiery reds, depending on where he was and what was happening. I loved Keith. Didn't know him real well like I knew Robbie or Stu, 'cause he'd been away when I was first born. He'd had his time of wandering, from home and from the Lord. But he was back now, and we'd become real close, just like he'd never been gone. And although I loved everyone in the family, Keith had a special corner of my heart.
6: Well, what are you two doing home? I thought you'd be helping Mom arrange the last of the plants.
5: I forgot the poster.
6: Well, I know, but didn't you meet Robbie? He was bringing it down.
4: You mean it's not here?
6: No, and you two ran all the way back.
5: Yeah.
6: Well, sit down and rest yourselves a bit.
4: Uh-huh. What are you cooking?
6: Oh, just a little after-dinner treat.
5: Sure is nice to have you here for the summer.
4: Yeah, nothing like having two women in the house that can cook up a storm.
6: Three. Remember, the cookies you inhaled last night were Sarah's.
4: Really? Well, I didn't know that. Sarah, if you weren't my sister, I'd wait for you to grow up and marry you.
5: Where's Samantha?
6: Taking her nap.
5: She's a real good baby.
4: Wait till she starts walking. She'll be into everything.
6: I know.
5: When will you be down to the church?
6: As soon as Herbie gets back from town. He's going to pick up Susan.
5: She's coming, too? Oh, boy. Think maybe she can spend the night?
6: I don't see why not, but you'd better check with Mom.
7: Anybody home?
5: No, we're all down at the church.
6: What are you doing back?
7: Mom forgot the programs.
4: This is the day for forgetting things.
5: Yeah, I'll be real glad when this flower show's over.
4: I thought you were so excited about it.
5: I am, but everything's turned upside down.
4: Well, it only happens once a year.
5: For four whole days.
6: Well, it's one of Mom's special times. She loves that garden club. Where'd she say the programs were?
7: In her sewing room, under the quilt.
4: Naturally.
6: I bet she put it there so nobody would use them from scrap paper.
5: Why would we do that? It's a program. America the Beautiful. The Ladies' Garden Club. I wouldn't use that for scrap paper.
7: I'll go and get it.
4: You brought the buggy back, Stu?
7: Yeah, and I'll drive both of you back. Mom was wondering where you were, but then Robbie showed up with the poster, and we just figured you'd gone back to pick it up.
5: Need any help getting the programs?
7: Nope, be back.
4: Boy, oh boy. Whatever it is, it sure smells good.
6: It's a marble cake.
5: Ooh, those are hard to make, cutting all the wax paper and putting it in the baking dish.
6: Oh, it's not too hard.
5: Think you can show me how?
6: Next time I do it.
5: Good.
4: And if you need anybody to sample the results, Sarah?
5: I know. Kathy?
6: Hmm?
5: Did you hear of anybody new moving in around here?
6: No. Why?
5: Well, Keith and I saw a beautiful stallion, and there was a lady riding him.
6: Maybe Mom knows.
4: Or maybe she was just traveling through.
5: Yeah, Linsville, not too far from here. Sure was a pretty horse.
7: Got the programs. Can you get the door, Keith?
4: Sure.
5: We're going now?
4: Yeah. See you later, Kathy.
6: Oh, okay.
4: Oh, I passed by Samantha's room. She's awake.
6: That means she hasn't been to sleep. I'll see you.
5: Bye, Kathy.
6: Bye.
4: Bye. Don't feel shy about bringing some of that cake with you.
6: See you later.
5: Oh, no.
4: Now what?
5: I forgot my flower arrangement. They're going to be judging tonight.
4: Sarah Scott? Why can't you be more like Mother?
5: I thought I was.
4: She makes lists.
5: Yeah, but then she forgets where she puts the lists. Be back.
4: Sarah Scott.
3: We were a happy family. If I could paint a picture of Stuart, the second oldest, it would be soft blues, because he was always so gentle. Took a lot to get him angry. And Kathy. Kathy, my sister, who was married to Herbie Garrick. And both of them were in missionary training. Kathy was the color of quiet green. Always calm, most of the time. And Herbie, you'll meet him later. He was a jolly orange, always making people laugh. And their little baby, Samantha. Well, she was all soft and cuddly, like a snowball. We loved her a lot. And, of course, having her around made me feel very grown up. Robbie, the youngest, you'll meet him later, too, was sort of brownish-red, because he was always figuring things out and then blurting out everything he was thinking. We argued like most brothers and sisters, but deep down we loved each other, because the one important person who brought us all together was Jesus Christ. Believing in him as our personal Savior made us all children of God, the whole family. And every day we were reminded through prayer and reading the Bible that Jesus Christ is the center of everything we do, making our whole outlook different than most people's. It was a difference that made meeting people more important than anything else in the world, because in meeting them, we'd get to share the love and joy we had in Jesus Christ, and in wanting to share. We met some people whose lives made a complete change because of Jesus Christ. But all of that's going to come later.
8: Down in my heart to stay.
5: Boy, am I glad you came back to the house. This is more fun than just moseying along, huh, Keith?
4: Oh, I thought we were having a pretty good time of it.
5: Yeah, but do you like the breeze just whipping through your hair?
7: Sarah keeps wearing a hat.
5: Oh, well, take it off.
7: And he's also bald.
4: Thinning.
7: Better not get any thinner.
5: What do you think?
7: About thinning hair?
5: No, about my flower arrangement.
7: That's very nice.
5: Is that all you have to say?
7: I see you borrowed my Indian spearhead.
5: Oh, you don't mind, do you?
7: Considering it's the major part of your arrangement, I'd better not.
5: It was just lying in the parlor, collecting dust.
7: It was a conversation piece.
9: Well, now that it's surrounded by a grouping of baby's breath and acorns, it'll be even more of a conversation piece. What are you calling it, Sarah?
5: Indian Trail. See how all the baby's breath make a path to the spearhead?
7: It's really pretty.
5: Think it'll win?
7: I'd say it's a pretty good chance.
5: Mom at first didn't want me to enter anything because she was head of it and all. And she didn't want the judges to play favorites. But since everything's numbered and nobody really knows whose arrangement belongs to who, Mom said it would be okay.
9: Well, I'm glad of that. It would seem kind of unfair if you could enter anything just because Mom was the chairman.
5: Oh, but I understand why she would feel that way.
9: Has Robbie entered anything?
5: He said he wouldn't be caught dead at a flower show. That is just for sissies.
7: Who put that idea into his head?
5: Everything is sissy to him. Dad says he's trying to be a man.
7: I guess so.
5: What was that?
7: Sounded like a gunshot to me.
5: Another one!
7: What's going on?
9: Only one way to find out. Come on, fellas, giddy up!

0: If I could paint a picture, Stu leading the horses in a full gallop, us all holding on for dear life in our buggy that wasn't meant for fast traveling. We went off the road and into the fields, towards where we thought we heard the gunshot. And then we saw it, something that made our hearts just break.
1: It's the stallion!
2: It's been shot.
3: Oh, no.
1: Look, the lady, she has a gun!
2: How could she?
3: Wait, she's...
1: She... Keith!
2: Well, you weren't going to let her kill herself, were you? Come on, she's fainted.
4: This has been the first in a 10-chapter series of The Prairie Princess and the Sullivans, written by Phyllis Fox from characters created by Margaret Epps.

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0: Hello. I'd like to say thanks for tuning into the bookshelf today. 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A writer had to divide the book neatly into 15-minute segments that actors can read from called scripts. And then we look for music and the noises you hear, like footsteps and door openings, that we call sound effects. And then everybody gets together in a big room, a studio in Chicago. Actors create the voices. 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That's the story behind the stories you hear on the bookshelf.
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0: Hi, this is Chris. We're just about to have a time of wonder, adventure, and excitement. Would you like to join us? And get ready, because you never know what'll happen when you have an adventure in Odyssey.
1: I present to you, ta-da!
2: A video game, Jason?
1: Okay, now you've got frogs and lice and boils up here.
3: Head lice?
4: Yes, head lice.
3: Cool! Wow!
1: Part the Red Sea! Part the

0: I got it. Flamingos.
1: Flamingos?
0: Sure, you know those pink birds?
1: I know what they are. I don't think so.
0: Why not? I think they're cute.
2: All right, Erica, Kim, here you are. Two orange sherbet and hot fudge milkshakes. I'm not sure I want to watch you drink it, though.
1: Mr. Allen, could you help us?
2: What's the problem?
1: Well, you know, I'm having my party here this weekend.
2: Uh-huh.
1: We're trying to think of a theme.
2: A theme?
1: Yeah, for decorations and stuff. Like a couple weeks ago, Brittany Jackson had a party with fairy tale theme. The whole room had pictures of castles and forests, and Brittany dressed up like Cinderella.
2: I see, a theme. Funny, but back in my day, we just had a cake.
0: What do you think about flamingos?
2: Flamingos?
1: That's not a party theme, Kim. I'm not dressing up like a flamingo. I have to think of something by tomorrow, because we're making decorations tomorrow night.
0: I can't do it tomorrow night, remember? I have auditions.
1: Oh, that's right.
2: Are you auditioning for our play, Kim?
0: Yeah, I can't wait.
2: Oh, which part?
0: Priscilla.
2: Ooh, tough part.
0: I know, but I think I've got a good chance.
3: Excuse me. Pardon me, coming through.
1: Hi, Mr. Whitaker.
3: Oh, hi there, Erica. Kim?
0: Hi, Mr. Whitaker. What's that?
3: This, it's my screwdriver.
0: No, I mean that big black thing you just rolled out here.
3: Oh, this? Well, I'll tell you. I'm glad you're here, girls, because I need you to tell me what you think of my new invention.
2: Invention?
1: Really?
3: Uh-huh. You want to see it?
1: Yeah. Sure.
3: Okay, Erica, Kim, Jack, I present to you... Ta-da!
1: Cool!
0: Wow!
2: A video game, Jason?
3: Sure. You know, I was at Finneman's drugstore the other day, and I watched this kid play a video game for about 20 minutes. He never took his hands off it. He had a stack of quarters piled up right next to him. It was like he was planning on playing all night.
2: Is that right?
3: Yeah. So, anyway, it got me to thinking. Why not create a video Bible game? Kids love these things, and they can learn about the Bible in the process. Here, let me plug it in and show you. All right, now, Erica, you're the Israelite there. You have to run away from these Egyptians.
1: Yeah, uh-huh.
3: Now, these buttons are your plague buttons.
1: Uh-huh.
3: And if the Egyptians get too close, okay, you watch out. If they get too close, just throw a plague on them.
1: Okay.
3: Okay, now you've got frogs and lice and boils up here.
2: Excuse me, Jason.
3: Yeah?
2: Is there a volume control on this machine?
3: No, I didn't put one in. Why?
2: Well, it's just a... Nothing. I'll be in the back.
3: Okay.
1: Watch out, Erica. What's going on, Mr. Whitaker?
3: Ooh, you must have pressed the plague of flies button. Here, press this one.
1: Uh-oh, Pharaoh's mad at me, corner.
3: Part the Red Sea! Part the Red Sea!
4: Now on the Adventures in Odyssey Club, Trey starts his own business.
5: Well, if it isn't the proprietor of Trey's Lawn Spa.
6: Yeah, well, I'm a business owner now.
4: But he wasn't counting on his new neighbor, Sophie, helping him.
7: That's 16 mosquito bites in the last 15 minutes, Trey. You should really finish this tomorrow.
6: I can handle a little itching, Sophie.
7: But can you handle malaria? David Livingston died from it.
4: Bugs, big dreams, and a brand new business. 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
8: $3:15. I'm late. What's this? Excuse me, ma'am?
9: Yes?
8: Could you tell me what's going on?
9: Insanity, that's what's going on. Greenplatz is having the annual clearance sale. Everything at the store is 70% off.
8: 70%?
9: I wouldn't go in there if I were you. Almost all the good merchandise is already gone. And besides, it's dangerous. A girl your size could get trampled.
8: I wonder if they still have those shoes I wanted.
9: I'm telling you, the shop is in their mean business. If I were you, I'd avoid this place altogether.
8: Well, I am late for my friend's party.
9: Good. Go.
8: Oh, I just gotta see if those shoes are still there. It'll only take me a minute. Erica will understand. Thanks.
9: Okay. Don't say I didn't warn you. You're gonna be sorry.
3: Hey, Jack, listen to this. I got a great idea. Tell me what you think. What if we recorded the Imagination Station Adventure?
10: Recorded what?
3: No. Recorded the Imagination Station Adventure.
10: You're going to have to come over here. I'm having trouble hearing you.
3: I said I had an idea. Record the...
10: Wow.
3: Look at all these kids.
2: Yeah, there's been a line to play your video game all day long.
3: Oh, that's great. You know, I'm thinking about bringing out some more. I could do the whole Old Testament in video games. Set it up in chronological order. You know, David and Goliath,
2: but,
3: Jonah.
2: But don't you think it's a little noisy?
1: Excuse me, but did either of you see Kim come in?
2: No, I'm afraid I haven't.
3: No, I haven't seen her either.
2: Is something wrong?
1: She's late, that's all. Thanks anyway. If she comes in, tell her the party's upstairs.
3: Okay. So, what do you think of my idea, Jack?
2: Idea?
3: About more video games.
2: Well, I suppose if you want that kind of thing.
3: Come on, what's wrong? You don't think it's a good idea, do you?
2: Well, no, I wouldn't say that.
3: What's the matter? Don't you like my games?
2: The kids love them.
3: But you don't.
2: It doesn't really matter what I think.
3: Of course it matters. What are you thinking?
2: Oh, it's nothing really. It's just been my experience with grandchildren and such that these kinds of games tend to make kids hyper. I think it's the noise. Have you noticed how noisy it's gotten in here lately?
3: Yeah, but it's a good type of noise, don't you think? I mean, kids are learning, having fun.
2: So you really think they're learning?
3: What do you mean?
2: Well, I just get the feeling they're only punching buttons. If I remember correctly, your father was very much against these types of things, thought they were mindless.
3: Jack, I'm not my father. He sent me here to take over the shop and run it to the best of my ability. And using my best judgment, I think these games should be here.
2: Okay. You're right. It's your decision.
3: Thank you.
1: These headphones are great, Marcy. I can't believe you got these just for me.
8: Erica?
1: Kim, where have
11: I
1: you
11: know,
1: been?
8: Erica, I'm so sorry I'm late.
1: Late? The party's almost over. Where were you?
8: Well, you see, I was on my way here when I saw the clearance sale at Greenblatt's and that...
1: You went shopping?
8: Well, I was only going to stay a few minutes. I just lost track of time.
1: How could you?
8: Well, the lines were really long.
1: You missed most of my birthday party. You're supposed to be my best friend.
8: I know, I'm so sorry.
1: I can't believe this. We've been talking about it for weeks, and you don't even show up.
8: Erica, I said I was sorry. I still want to celebrate.
1: Forget it, Kim. Just go home.
8: Do you still want the present I got you?
1: No!

0: Hey, Courtney, wait up.
1: Hey, Erica.
0: Are you going to lunch?
1: Yeah, I just need to get some stuff out of my locker. Hey, I heard about you and Kim. You blew up pretty bad, huh?
0: It didn't blow up as much as I wanted to. I guess it's just you and me at lunch today. I'm not sitting with Kim.
1: Look, there she is. She's coming to her locker.
0: I don't care. I'm not talking to her.
1: She looks sad.
0: Good.
1: We ought to say something to her.
0: I don't have anything to say. Wait. No, I do. You go over there and tell her that I want my hair barrettes back that she borrowed. Go on.
1: Tell her yourself. She's 3 steps away.
0: I'm not talking to her.
1: She probably already heard you.
0: Go!
1: Right. Right. Kim?
2: Hi, Courtney.
1: I have a message from Erica. She wants her hair barrettes back.
2: She what?
1: That's what she told me to tell you.
2: Okay, fine. You tell her that she can have her barrettes back. They're ugly anyways. I don't want everyone to laugh at me. Go tell her that.
1: You can't tell her that yourself?
2: I'm not talking to her.
1: Okay. Erica?
0: Yeah?
1: Kim told me to tell you that you can have them back. They're ugly anyway.
0: Is that right? Well, you tell her that she can keep the barrettes if she thinks they're ugly, because they would match the rest of her pitiful clothes.
1: Do I really have to tell her that?
0: Yes!
1: Kim?
2: Yeah?
1: Keep the barrettes. They go well with your wardrobe.
2: Oh, yeah? Well, you tell her that I don't want her barrettes. I'd be too afraid of getting her head lice.
1: Head lice?
2: Yes, head lice.
1: Be right back. Erica?
0: What?
1: She'd rather not keep your barrettes. Hygienic reasons.
0: That does it. Tell her I want my barrettes back right now.
2: Tell her she can have them back as soon as I dig them out of the garbage.
0: Tell
2: I threw away
0: the
2: everything that I had anything to do with
0: I'll
2: her.
0: Help
1: wait, wait, hold on. Hold it. I'll take the barrettes.
0: Stay out of this.
2: This is none of your business.
0: She's
2: I wouldn't take anything from her,
0: anyway.
2: It was the last thing I could do.
1: She thinks nobody can.
3: Okay, everyone, I have the audition results. Now, if your name is on this list, you got a part in the play, and I'll need to talk to you inside the theater. If your name isn't on the list, we've got plenty of performances coming up, so don't worry about not making this one, okay? All right, I'm going to pin this list here on the bulletin board.
4: Excuse me. I need to see the board. Priscilla. I didn't get it. I didn't get the part. Excuse me. Mr. Allen?
3: Yeah?
4: Are all the names up there that got parts?
3: Yes, Kim. I'm sorry. I know you didn't get a part, but listen, it was a very tough decision. You've got a lot of talent. You need to try out for our next play.
4: Yeah, I guess.
3: I'm sorry.
4: It's okay.
0: Hey, Courtney, over here.
1: You know, I feel like I'm in a tug of war every time I come in here to eat. I don't know whether to sit by you or Kim or by myself or what.
0: Forget Kim.
1: Would you be really mad if I went over and sat by her?
0: What?
1: I mean, look at her moping over there.
0: She's just trying to make you feel sorry for her so you'll go over there.
1: No, she's not. Didn't you hear about what happened?
0: What?
1: She didn't get the part in the play.
0: Really?
1: She won't even talk about it. She's been upset all day. You know, she even got her mom to make her costume. She talked about being Priscilla all the time. Maybe you should talk to her.
0: I can't. I mean, I won't. She has other people she can talk to. She doesn't want me to talk to her. I'm not her friend anymore anyway.
5: Hey, Scrub!
6: Yeah?
5: You've been playing this game for a long time. Some of the other kids are complaining.
6: I'm almost to level 5.
5: Level 5? Wow, not bad. I don't think anybody's gotten to this level yet. Hey, Scrub, let me ask you something. What have you learned?
6: Learned?
5: Yeah, you know, about Elijah. Ooh, nice move.
6: Elijah?
5: Yeah, Elijah. You know, the prophet from the Bible? This game is about Elijah.
6: It is?
5: Yes, of course. Scrub, you've gotten all the way to level 5 and you didn't even know that? Have you listened to the guy who comes on between levels and explains the story?
6: Oh, that! I can never hear him in here. It's too loud.
5: too loud. Well, look, finish this round and then let somebody else play.
6: Okay.
3: Jason.
5: Yeah?
3: I think I'm gonna go on home now.
5: Home?
3: I'm sorry, but I just have an awful headache.
5: Well, okay. Go ahead. I'll see you tomorrow.
3: All right.
5: I think I'm getting a headache, too.

0: 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We always love hearing from you.
1: It's really quiet in here. Is something wrong with the video machines?
2: Nothing that plugging them in wouldn't fix.
1: You unplugged them? Why? Don't you like them?
2: I don't like the noise. I don't think it's healthy.
1: But Mr. Whitaker likes them a lot.
2: No, I know. When he gets back, he'll turn them on, and I'll probably go home with another headache.
1: That doesn't sound very good. Have you talked to him about it?
2: Well, it's not really my place to. Technically, it's his shop. He can do whatever he wants.
1: Yeah, but you work here, too. And it bothers you, right?
2: Well...
1: So maybe it bothers other people, too.
2: Yeah, but I'm just an employee. I have to accept, to be willing to... I guess you've caught me.
1: Huh?
2: Yeah, never mind. By the way, how's Kim doing? She looked awfully upset about not making the play. Is she all right?
1: I don't know.
2: You don't know?
1: Haven't talked to her.
2: Wait, I'm sorry. I thought you two were best friends.
1: Not anymore. We had a fight.
2: Oh, that's right. I heard you had a falling out.
1: Uh-huh.
2: Mm-hmm. I had a fight like that with a friend once. Oh, a long time ago. Decades, in fact. His name was John. Mm-hmm. He and I were the best of friends when we were children. Did everything together. But then we had a fight and... Well, I'm sure you can imagine what it's like.
1: Yeah. What was the fight about?
2: He broke my toy wagon. No. Left it behind his father's car and it got run over. We couldn't even fix it.
1: A wagon?
2: Well, it was a nice wagon. Red. Real fast. Couldn't believe he broke it. Didn't even apologize. I'll never forgive you for this, I yelled at him. And I meant it. Boy, it was a long time ago.
1: You mean you stayed mad at him all these years?
2: Erica, I loved that wagon.
1: But you said he was your best friend.
2: Sure. But if you'd seen this wagon, you'd understand. He broke it.
1: What about your friendship?
2: My friendship?
1: Yeah, well, don't you think your friendship was more important than a wagon?
2: Maybe you're right.
1: Yeah.
2: I guess that wagon really wasn't all that important, huh?
1: No.
2: I mean, certainly not as important as... What was your fight about again, Erica?
1: She was an hour and a half late for my party.
2: Right. Certainly wasn't important as that. Being late for a party. You can never forgive that. Right? Erica, Kim is your friend. Not only that, she's hurting. You need to go and talk to her. Your friendship is more important than any party.
1: Yeah. Well, look, I gotta get going.
2: Okay.
1: Mr. Allen? What happened to your friend?
2: Oh, funny about that. My little red wagon rusted away to nothing. But John and I went back to being friends.
1: Really?
2: Uh-huh. It's like nothing had happened. You know John, by the way.
1: I do?
2: Mm-hmm. But most folks call him Wit.
1: Thanks, Mr. Allen. Hi, Mr. Whitaker. Bye, Mr. Whitaker.
3: Oh, hi. Bye. Hi, Jack.
2: Hi, Jason.
3: Hey, what happened in the video games? Power out?
2: Jason, I think we should have a talk.
4: Erica, what are you doing? You don't put the eggs in yet. I told you to wait on that.
1: Oh, sorry, Courtney.
4: If you keep drifting off, we'll never finish these cookies.
1: I said I was sorry.
4: It's okay. Hand me the flour. You start decorating those cookies over there.
1: Fine.
4: Grease cookie sheet with margarine or shortening.
1: So, have you seen Kim lately?
4: Kim? Yeah, I saw her at school today. Okay, grease cookie sheet.
1: So, how was she?
4: How was she? I don't know. Okay, I guess.
1: Is she still depressed about the play?
4: I didn't ask her. She seemed okay. Preheat oven.
1: You didn't ask her?
4: I didn't think to ask. I forgot.
1: But she was really upset, and you forgot?
4: Erica.
1: Is she going to try out for the next play?
4: I didn't ask her. Could you hand me that... What are you doing? What's this decoration? I thought we were going to make them look like stars and bears and stuff. What's this?
1: It's a flamingo.
4: A flamingo? Why are you making flamingo cookies?
1: I like flamingos. Everybody likes them.
4: I like bears and stars better.
1: Kim likes flamingos.
4: It doesn't even look like a flamingo. It looks like a pink pork chop.
1: I guess it does. I'm tired of this. Let's go to a movie. Hey, I've got an idea. You want to go to the new Nick Grant movie?
4: Not really.
1: Well, why not? I heard it's really good.
4: Nah, I don't really like Nick Grant. Could you put the margarine back in the fridge?
1: How could you not like Nick Grant?
4: Well, come on, Erica. He's not exactly the best actor in the world.
1: You're crazy. Kim and I have seen every Nick movie ever made.
4: Look, I just don't like him.
1: What's not to like? He's gorgeous. You should see the picture Kim get out of
4: him. It's makeup, and they always touch up those pictures.
1: How can you say that? You've got to be completely blind not to see how great he is.
4: Erica, what's wrong with you? He's just an actor.
1: I just can't understand why you don't like him. I like him. Kim likes him. In fact, you know, Kim says...
4: Erica, I'm not Kim. Okay? Why don't you just go on and make up with her? This is really silly.
1: You think I should?
4: She's your best friend, isn't she?
5: Well, Jack, looks like it's coming along pretty well.
2: Sure is. The foreman told me they could be done as early as Monday.
5: Oh, no kidding. That's faster than I expected.
2: Hi, Erica.
3: Hey, Erica. How you doing?
1: Hi, Mr. Allen. Mr. Whitaker. What's going on?
2: Well, we came up with a solution to our video game problem, thanks to you.
1: To me?
2: Yes. In our talk yesterday, you made me realize that if I had a problem with how Jason was running the shop, I should tell him. Changes to Wit's End affect more than just the two of us.
3: Yeah, that's right. So Jack told me how he felt, and, well, I'm beginning to agree with him. The kids weren't really learning anything because the place was too noisy. Plus, I've been thinking about it. I'm going to reprogram all the games. Make it so you can't go to the next level unless you answer a Bible question. You know, prove you've learned something.
1: Cool.
2: Which is a lot better than getting rid of them. Kids love them.
3: Yeah, so we decided on a compromise. We'd keep the games, but put them in, drum roll please, a soundproof room.
1: Sounds neat.
3: Yeah, it solves both problems. Hold on, I'll get it.
1: That was a pretty good idea.
2: Yes, it was. Now, what can I get you?
1: Well, I'm not really in the mood for anything right now.
2: Huh? You and Kim still fighting?
1: Sort of. I haven't really talked to her yet.
2: Oh, wait a minute. That reminds me. I have something for you. Here it is.
1: A birthday present?
2: Yeah. I was taking out the garbage the other day, and I found it out there, addressed to you and completely unopened. I figured it got separated from the rest of your presents when you had your party here.
1: It's from Kim.
2: Really?
1: I wonder what it is.
2: Well, there are two ways to find out. You can either open it, or you can walk over to that booth and ask her.
1: She's here.
2: Uh-huh.
1: Excuse me, Mr. Allen.
2: Sure.
1: Kim? Erica. Hi. Sorry to hear about the play.
6: It's okay. I'll just try out again for another one. How'd you do on that test in English?
1: B+.
6: Good job.
1: Thanks. Mr. Allen found your present. It was by the garbage.
6: Yeah, I threw it away after the party. Pretty dumb thing to do.
1: Kim, look, I'm really sorry for getting so mad.
6: It's okay. I'm sorry for being late to your party.
1: Forget about it.
6: Can we finish it now? I mean, your party? Open your present.
1: Okay. What is it?
6: It's a best friend necklace, or at least half of one. You see, you're supposed to wear one half, and your best friend wears the other half. Then, when you see each other, you put the two halves together.

0: A terrible actor.
1: Really? People have no taste.
0: You could say that again.
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0: Sure. 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
3: Matthew 5, verses 23 and 24 say, "So when you offer your gift to God at the altar, and you remember that your brother has something against you, leave your gift there at the altar. 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
1: We greet our friends everywhere with Chapter 11 of Perilous Journey, the story of John Bunyan. 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

0: John Bunyan had returned from the war a man. The lying, cheating, drinking, and swearing of his youth were now socially acceptable because of his age. And he was thought a cheerful lad and a good companion. But within John Bunyan, there was also a great conflicting paradox.
1: Bah! I can't endure the thoughts, words, or practices of religion in any form. I've had my fill, and I find it difficult to endure those who do practice it.
0: And yet he was drawn to Mary, young, fragile, and with a depth of faith and duty to God which he would have scorned in anyone else.
1: Ah, there. That's the last of it.
2: I shall have to get used to your powers of strength, John. Why, it took two men to carry that trunk to the wagon.
1: Mary, my Mary. There's a great deal you shall have to get used to as Mrs. John Bunyan.
2: Hadn't you better send the wagon away?
1: Oh, yes. Well, make yourself at home. That's the last of it. Thank you for your services. I did what I could to put the place in order.
2: It's a lovely cottage, John, but it does need a woman's hand in it.
1: It needs your hand in it. Just tell me what you need to make it livable, and I'll go to the ends of the earth to fetch it. Ah, Mary, listen to the sound of your laughter in here. It's what I've needed.
2: And you're what I've needed, my John.

0: It's the first time I can remember being late for service.
1: I'm making a bad woman of you, my Mary.
0: No, you're not. I wish you would come with me.
1: Oh, perhaps I will sometime.
0: Not this morning.
1: No, I promised Tom I'd meet him on the green for a wrestling match. He's yet to beat me, you know, and I like to give him the chance.
0: Possibly next week you could meet him and your other friends a little later in the day. Then you could attend services with me.
1: Perhaps, perhaps. You'd better run along now or you'll miss the sermon.
0: John, are you home?
1: Aye. Back already?
0: Have you been here all morning?
1: I suppose so. The time slipped away from me.
0: Some of your friends were at the church.
1: My friends?
0: Oh, they didn't attend the service.
1: I'd hardly think so.
0: They thought you might be there with me because you hadn't met them at the green. What were you doing, John?
1: Reading.
0: Just reading?
1: That's right. These books of yours, I've never seen them before. And I became a little more engrossed than I'd planned.
0: Which one were you reading?
1: This, The Practice of Piety. It has unusual power.
0: My father left me those books. That one and The Plain Man's Pathway to Heaven. Let me see where you were reading.
1: Oh, I was just looking through
0: it. Let me see. Meditations of the misery of a man not reconciled to God in Christ when he faces death. Is this what you were reading, John?
1: I happened to come across it,
0: Oh, what a ghastly sight it is to see him then in his bed, when death hath given him his mortal wound. What a cold sweat overruns all his body. What a trembling possesseth all his members. The head shooteth, the face waxeth pale, the eye strings break.
1: I read it. No sense going over it again. If you want to read from the book, why not read the prayer farther on?
0: Prayer?
1: That one there.
0: Keep me forever, O my Savior, from the torments of hell and tyranny of the devil. And when I am to depart this life, send thy holy angels to carry me, as they did the soul of Lazarus, into thy kingdom. Amen.
1: That's not there.
0: John?
1: The Amen. You added it. Did you really pray that prayer as you read?
0: I tried to.
1: Mary.
0: Yes, John?
1: Possibly. Just possibly, you understand. Possibly I might accompany you to services next Sabbath.
2: It had been a long time since John Bunyan had ever considered any religious activity. Although he was far from any personal commitment to what he'd heard and read, his antagonism lessened, and his desire to conform to the image of an independent businessman, husband, and soon to become father increased.
0: Service lasted longer than usual this morning. I'm afraid noon meal will be delayed some, John.
1: Mary, why do you attend services?
0: I beg your pardon?
1: Why do you attend services?
0: Well, I attend as a duty to God and for my soul's profit.
1: Aha. I'm sure you'd say something like that.
0: John, what is the trouble?
1: Have you ever looked around the sanctuary? Hypocrites, every one of them.
0: I'd hardly say that.
1: You may not, but I do. Hypocrites. Some come into the worship of God to sleep. Some come to laugh and chatter with their companions, the way I do at the green. And some come to feed their lustful and adulterous eyes with the flattering beauty of their fellow sinners.
0: John!
1: Hypocrites! Who was paying any attention whatsoever to the sermon?
0: I was.
1: Oh, my Mary, you are good. So very good. Too good for the likes of me.
0: Well, I hope you're not thinking of making a change. In my present state, I'd hardly be welcome at another's door.
1: I'm on to you, you know.
0: Oh?
1: Aye. It occurred to me during the week as I worked out there. She's not saying much about church or religion, says I. But she always attends service. She always acts in the decent way. You're trying to embarrass me into a religious life.
0: I only wish wish you good, Marjan. I hope you believe that.
1: I do know that, my dear Mary. And I also know your plan is working on me.
0: I know that, too.
1: I'm becoming a better man all the time.
0: No, you aren't, John.
1: Huh?
0: Remember before we were married, I told you how much I knew that you were a fine man? Well, all you're doing now is proving it.
2: John and Mary began reading together from the devotional books left to her by her father. They attended evensong during the week, and John began to involve himself so completely in the religious life of the church as to virtually worship every aspect of it. Then, one Sunday morning, the vicar elected to preach on Sunday sports.
3: Hear what the scripture saith. Remember the Sabbath day to keep it holy. And again, if thou turn away thy foot from the Sabbath, from doing thy pleasure on my holy day, and call the Sabbath a delight, the holy of the Lord honorable, and shalt honor him, not doing thine own ways, nor finding thine own pleasure, nor speaking thine own words, then shalt thou delight thyself in the Lord. The scripture is clear. There's no escaping the final word of God on this matter of Sunday sporting activities. Will you continue to pollute God's holy Sabbath? Let us pray.
0: I can't keep up.
1: I'm sorry, Mary.
0: What has you so upset?
1: I don't like meddling people, even if they are the priests of God.
0: Meddling?
1: This morning, the vicar stepped out of his office and betrayed his trust as God's messenger.
0: I don't understand what you mean.
1: That sermon was pointed at me, Mary. For some unknown reason, he took it into his head to point me out to the congregation.
0: Oh, I don't think so, John.
1: You heard what he said. There was no inspiration or Bible exposition there. It was simply a statement that John Bunyan was wrong to go to the green every Sunday and the game with others.
0: Is that what it seemed like?
1: There's no seams about it, Mary. That's what he said. He preached that sermon for no other reason than to show me my evil doing.
2: Greatly disturbed by his conscience, John went home. Mary, not liking to see John in such a depressed state, prepared the meal with extra care. Once his healthy appetite was satisfied, his guilt quickly subsided.
1: I'm off to the green, Mary. I'll be back later.
4: Good here, Tom. There's one for you to be, John.
1: Aye, you're getting better, Tom. If I'm to keep winning ales from you, I'd better go back to wrestling.
5: Ralph is down there marking how far I hit it. Let's see you top it.
1: Stand away. Give me space to breathe.
5: Blowing it won't help.
1: Here goes.
6: Wilt thou leave thy sins and go to heaven, or have thy sins and go to hell?
4: What's the trouble, John? Why don't you hit it?
5: Look at him, dumbfounded. He just saw how far I hit the first one.
4: Wait. Look at him. He just keeps looking up at the sky. Do you think he's having a seizure?
5: I don't know. He looks strange, though. John?
1: What was it?
4: What was what?
1: You didn't hear it?
5: Hear what?
1: No, nothing, nothing. What were we? Oh, yes. I was about to bat.
4: That's the way. You all right, John?
1: Aye, yes, fine. Well, here goes.
5: Short, short, way this side of my mark. At last, John Bunyan, it's you that buys my ale next week.
4: I never thought I'd see the day.
1: Leave thy sins and go to heaven. Have thy sins and go to hell.
5: What's that?
1: Huh?
5: I thought you said something.
1: No.
7: Leave thy sins and go to heaven, or keep them and go to hell. My sins, where do they start? At home with my family, lying to father, cheating, In the army, taverns, vice, now with friends here. How can I leave these? They're done. I enjoy them. There's no hope of leaving my sins. And if the voice I heard hold true, there's no hope of heaven. Well, if there's no hope of heaven, then there's no need to try to be good. Rather, I should be sampling all the sweetness of indulgence before I die, and who knows when that may be.
5: John, have you left us?
1: Left you? The devil? Let me show you how an expert bats.
5: But you already lost the competition.
1: You call that competition? That was just to loosen my arms. Here, all in attendance witness, this hit will win me the entire tavern.

We brought you Chapter 11 of Perilous Journey, the story of John Bunyan. This is another in the series Stories of Great Christians, and comes to you from the radio studios of the Moody Bible Institute of Chicago.

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0: 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The following program is a classic.
1: Hi there, friend. From the Moody Bible Institute of Chicago, it's Storybook Room time. Uncle Bob, your host. I think we'll have something of interest for every member of the family.
2: Listening to my electrical sounds. I'm your brain, and I tell you when you have pain.
1: Well, hi there, Mr. Brain. Tell me all about the pain.
2: Well, hi, Uncle Bob. I'd be glad to tell you about it.
1: Okay, Mr. Brain, now this may sound like a dumb question, like I'm not using my brain, but why is it that we have to have pain?
2: Oh, me, oh, my, Uncle Bob. If you didn't have any pain in your body, you would probably die very soon.
1: Why is that?
2: I'll tell you why. You see, pain is a warning device. It tells you something is wrong.
1: Mm-hmm.
2: Maybe you cut your hand. Perhaps you broke your leg. Or maybe your hands are freezing out in the cold. Or maybe you burned your hand on the stove.
1: Hey, right. And what if it never hurt?
2: Well, if the cut that you got never hurt, you probably wouldn't pay any attention to it. And you might get infection in it. You see, the pain reminds you to clean the wound and put a bandage on it.
1: Right. What if I got a broken leg?
2: Well, Uncle Bob, if you broke your leg and you didn't have any pain with it, you'd walk on that leg and you'd damage the bones. They would never heal. And you'd get infection. And soon you'd have to have your leg amputated.
1: Mm-hmm. So pain is really a blessing after all, isn't it?
2: Oh, it is. It is indeed. It's a warning signal telling you that something is wrong. For example, Uncle Bob, if you should put your hand on a hot stove...
1: And if I wouldn't have any pain...
2: Can you imagine how much damage you would do to your skin?
1: Oh, me, oh, my. I would just leave my hand on the stove and I wouldn't know it until I smelled the smoke, probably.
2: You would burn it. You would destroy it.
1: Right?
2: You would get infection. And you would probably die.
1: Well, I guess pain is not so bad after all. It's a wonderful warning signal.
2: Sure it is. How many times have you been outside in the middle of the winter throwing snowballs or making a snow fort without gloves or mittens on?
1: Mm-hmm.
2: Now, what if you didn't have pain?
1: Mm-mm.
2: You'd never detect frostbite.
1: Right.
2: And you know what happens if your hands are frozen?
1: Mm-hmm. Sometimes they have to come off.
2: So, when your hands get too cold, they start to hurt. That pain is a warning signal. Either start rubbing them together to work up circulation, or else put some mittens on.
1: You know, I was just thinking, Mr. Brain, what if we didn't have any pain and we dipped our hand into certain chemicals?
2: Wowie kazowie. Can you imagine what would happen? The chemicals, if they were dangerous ones, could eat away your skin, and it wouldn't even hurt. And you'd look down and say, "Look, Mom, no fingers."
1: Well, pain, then, is really a blessing, and it's a help. It's a warning signal that something is wrong. Now, Mr. Brain, this may sound technical, but can you tell me how pain is produced?
2: Yes, here's how it works. The part of your body that was hurt sends an electrical message to the brain, telling it what happened.
1: Oh, for land's sake. Now, Mr. Brain, aren't these little areas called pain receptors?
2: Yes, these nerve tips are called pain receptors. And whenever they are hurt, they generate a small amount of DC electricity, about 5 microvolts, about 5 millionths of a volt. And they send that electricity to the brain, where the brain says, "There's something wrong. I'm getting an electrical signal."
1: Okay, now the part that was damaged, does it hurt yet? Do you have pain?
2: Not quite yet, Uncle Bob, but in a split second you will. You see, the moment the brain receives the electrical signal from the troubled area, it sends out its own electrical signal down the nerve pathways, back to that troubled area. Maybe it's your arm. Perhaps your hand is on a hot stove. Instantly, the electrical signal operates a muscle in your arm, which pulls your hand off from that hot stove.
1: Hey, I'm glad it does, Mr. Brain. And it all happens so very fast.
2: Yes, it sure does. It happens in a split second, much, much faster than it takes to tell it. The moment you put your finger on a hot stove An electrical signal from the pain receptor goes to your brain. Trouble, trouble, trouble. The brain immediately sends an electrical signal back to that finger. It operates a muscle in it and quickly pulls it off from the hot stove. It's done automatically.
1: Fantastic. Well, I'm glad I don't have to take time to think, or I probably wouldn't have a finger left. Now, where does the pain come in? How does that work?
2: Well, the brain is a great computer, and it determines how much damage has been done by the amount of electrical signal sent to it from the pain receptor in the damaged area, see?
1: Mm-hmm.
2: Well, the brain determines this, and it sends back an electrical signal of its own to the pain fibers in the area where you hurt yourself. This electrical signal operates the pain fibers, producing what we know as pain.
1: Hey, that's interesting. So that's where pain comes from. It really comes from the brain. But before the brain can send that electrical signal, which produces pain, it has to get a signal of its own from the pain fibers or from the area where you hurt yourself. Is that it?
2: You've got it, my friend. You've got it. And if a lot of pain receptors send their electrical signals to the brain, that means the brain is going to send back more of an electrical signal to that hurt area, to the pain fiber,
1: mm-hmm.
2: and you're going to feel it.
1: You said it, Mr. Brain, and it'll be pain for sure. But it won't last for long, because we're going to give it attention because of that pain reminder. And soon it'll heal.
2: And a way to go. That's why you have pain, to remind you that there's something wrong. So you'll do something about it.
1: Mr. Brain, when do you turn this pain-producing electricity off from that area?
2: After the wound has healed, the pain receptor nerves no longer send electrical signals to the brain, and the brain no longer sends electrical signals back to the pain fibers to cause pain, you see.
1: Oh, I see, Mr. Brain. You're a fantastic computer. You know, if great computers were designed by great scientists, who then designed the scientist's computer brain? His name is the Lord Jesus Christ, and I hope you get to know him.

0: Many times, as we study the Bible, we think only of the big heroes like Paul, who wrote 13 of our New Testament books. But how about some of the lesser-known people that I prefer to call God's Pony Express? Delivering mail in the days of the early church was dangerous. Robbers waited around the bend of many a trail.
1: All right, here he comes, Luke.
2: Yeah.
1: Out in the road, quick.
3: Stop! What do you men want?
1: Keep the bow on him, Luke.
4: I've got him in my sights. He's no threat to us.
1: We'll take that sack of mail, mister.
3: Very idea. Those are just letters being sent to Rome. There's no money in there.
4: That's what the last one said, huh, Simon?
0: Zip codes wouldn't have helped too much in this case. Many times, letters never reached their intended destination. As today's true story unfolds, the Apostle Paul is in Cenchrea, Greece. He's just finished writing a letter to the Christians at Rome, and he needs someone to deliver that letter safely.
5: Brothers and sisters in Christ at Cenchrea, what's the good news?
6: The Lord Jesus is risen! Hallelujah!
4: Praise the Lord, we serve a risen Savior. I'm glad for your enthusiasm. Don't cool off. Never take his love for granted. Remember, Jesus Christ died for our sins and totally paid for them. He proved that when he was bodily raised from the dead. And that's not all. He's coming back again for us. And we need to make certain that our lives are in proper tune and proper fellowship with him, that we are growing closer to the Lord Jesus each day.
1: Amen!
7: Preach it, brother.
4: Just before I speak to you from the book of Jeremiah, I want to share something that is on my heart. I have just come from Corinth, and while there, God the Holy Spirit gave me a letter for the church at Rome. Now, unfortunately, I'll not be able to go to Rome right away because I've been called to an emergency meeting in Jerusalem. But still, I know the Lord wants this letter delivered right away. Now, the reason why I mention this is perhaps there may be some of you who are planning a trip to Rome. And certainly, I trust you to deliver this letter safely.
1: Brother Paul sure had a good message.
7: He stirred my heart.
8: Excuse me. Brother Paul, Phoebe, I heard what you said about needing safe delivery of that letter to the church at Rome.
4: Yes?
8: I'll be going on a business trip tomorrow.
4: Any chance you'll be going to Rome, Phoebe?
8: Yes, indeed. That's exactly where I'm going.
4: But praise the Lord, sister. God provided the book of Romans, and now he's provided someone to carry it.
8: Isn't that just like God, Brother Paul?
4: Indeed it is, Phoebe. I tell you what, I'll write an introduction in the book to the Roman believers. They'll know all about you that way.
0: Phoebe, a deaconess in the church at Cenchrea, performed a very important ministry. She saw to it that the Bible book of Romans was delivered safely to the saints in Rome. Years later, when the Apostle Paul was imprisoned in Rome, the Holy Spirit gave him a letter for the Christians in Colossae, Turkey.
8: To the saints and faithful brethren in Christ which are at Colossae, grace be unto you and peace from God our Father and the Lord Jesus Christ.
3: Where's that one going, Paul?
4: 1,200 miles to the east of us, Tychicus, to the believers in Christ who are in Colossae, Turkey.
9: Well, that is a long trip for a man to take, Paul.
4: Yes, Sergeant, that's right, but God the Holy Spirit gave the word. He's capable of seeing that it gets to its destination.
3: Brother Paul, I'd like to volunteer to take it.
4: Tychicus, do you realize the danger?
3: I realize it, sure. Still, I feel God wants me to deliver it for you.
4: Oh, Tychicus, Tychicus, praise the Lord. Whenever he speaks, we'd better listen. I'll write a short word of introduction to the saints at Colossae, telling them about you.
0: Tychicus, a young believer in Jesus Christ, was available when God called him to deliver the New Testament book of Colossians.
3: Thank you, Brother Tychicus. This means so much to us.
8: Thank you, Tychicus. Good to hear from Brother Paul.
3: Thank you, folks. Thank you for your good words. Now read the book. It came from God.
0: A few years later, A runaway slave by the name of Onesimus visited Paul in the Roman prison.
9: Well, sir, I came in here because I heard something that attracted my attention.
4: What was that, Onesimus?
9: Well, I'm a runaway slave, you see, and you talked about a way a man can be free. Free indeed.
0: Paul led Onesimus to a saving knowledge of Jesus Christ.
9: Onesimus, you're a runaway slave. Who is your former master? Yeah, I'm sure you wouldn't know him, sir. His name is Philemon.
4: Run that through again?
9: Philemon.
4: Philemon? Why?
9: I led him to the Lord Jesus Christ a number of years ago, Onesimus. And now I've led you to the Lord. Yeah. I want you to go back to him. And I'll pay back to my friend Philemon any money that you've stolen from him. Tychicus!
2: Yeah, you calling me, Paul?
4: Tychicus, I think I have a job for you.
9: Yeah?
4: I'd like you to take our friend Onesimus back to his master Philemon. And this letter to our brother.
0: So now Tychicus had another job, taking the runaway Onesimus back to his master, and delivering the Bible book to Philemon. The word is faithfulness to whatever God calls you. It makes no difference how small. After all, where would we be today if no one delivered the books of Romans, Colossians, and Philemon? Today's true story came from Colossians chapter 4 and Romans chapter 16. And that's all for Storybook Room. Uncle Bob, bye-bye.
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0: hear the creak of the rigging, listen to the wind whip the sails. Yes, boys and girls, Sailor Sam's big schooner, the Porpoise, plunges swiftly through the waves, eager to serve her master. Where is she going? Wish I could tell you, but we'll have to find out from Sailor Sam, an adventurous young man whose hunt for scientific truth takes him anywhere. Yes, anywhere. And with him go his two young cousins, Buddy and Nancy. Aye, aye, mate. It's full speed ahead now for seafaring thrills with Sailor Sam!
1: Well? Hi, we're all so quiet this morning. Is my cooking that bad?
2: No,
3: no, no. It's not usual.
1: Has someone done something wrong?
4: No, I haven't.
1: Well, then why is everybody so quiet this morning?
5: Well, I suppose we might as well come out with it. The noises last night.
4: Oh, yes, I thought it was me.
2: I was afraid it was my imagination.
3: So was I.
4: Me too.
1: What noises?
5: Soon after we all went to bed last night, there were strange noises, like someone walking along the decks. I got up and checked.
3: Did you find anything, Sam?
5: No. The men on watch hadn't seen anything either.
1: Well, Sam, what's going on around here anyway?
5: I wish I knew, Hazel. I wish I knew.
0: Don't we all, boys and girls? What started as an historical voyage has become a very strange situation indeed. You remember that Sam and the crew are aboard a replica of the Santa Maria, the lead ship of the three in the fleet of Columbus when he discovered the West Indies in 1492. An historical magazine is sponsoring the voyage in order to get first-hand knowledge of what Columbus' trip was like. It involves the three ships, Nina, Pinta, and the Santa Maria, the crew of 90. But before they left Palos de la Frontera, Spain, an old sailor prophesied the voyage was doomed. He said the ghosts of Columbus and his crew would be aroused by such a voyage and come back to haunt it. Of course, our friends didn't believe him, and the voyage began. But almost immediately, strange things began to happen. At almost the exact same spot on the map where the original Pinta broke a rudder, their Pinta broke its rudder. And then, that same night, the dark figure moving about the decks, and the strange noises. This is looking more and more like no ordinary voyage.
3: Sam?
5: Yes, buddy?
3: How much longer are we going to have to sail along like this? I mean, so slowly.
5: Until we get to the Canary Islands. We'll be able to have the Pinta's rudder repaired there, and then we can sail for the west at full speed again.
3: Boy, it sure makes me restless to just creep along like this.
5: Are you sure it's our speed that makes you restless, or all this ghost talk?
3: I just don't know what to think. I don't really believe we're being haunted, but...
5: And it's that but that we're going to have to clear up.
3: Huh?
5: We're all thinking the same thing, buddy. We don't believe in haunted ships and returning ghosts from 500 years ago. But that but needs to be explained, and explained soon.
3: Maybe if we were only near land, we could think better.
5: Why don't you give a look?
3: What do you mean?
5: Have you been up in the crow's nest yet?
3: Way up there?
5: Not very windy today. Why don't you climb up and have a look? If there's land nearby, you'll be the first to spot it.
3: Oh, I don't know about climbing way up there, but it'd sure be fun.
5: Just go up carefully and come down the same way.
3: Okay. Wow, the crow's nest.

from up here. Everybody down there looks like ants walking around the deck. What a climb. But it sure was worth it. I'm looking down on those other two ships. There's a Nina and the Pinta. I guess they've pretty well got her under control. That sure is strange, that rudder breaking. Just like... Hey, what's that? Talk about strange things. That's the biggest bird I ever saw in my life. It looks like it's coasting this way. Oh, it's gigantic. Oh, it's swooping this way. It's... Oh, no! Oh, boy. The laugh's on me that time. I must be taking this Columbus stuff way too seriously.

0: And it turned out to be only an airplane.
1: That's right, Mr. Lindell.
2: And you were wondering what it was doing back here in 1492, eh?
1: Even worse than that, Sam, I couldn't figure out what it was. Boy, things sure look different from up there. Remember that feeling we got when we looked down on the ocean from the jet coming over?
2: Mm-hmm.
1: Well, it's kind of like that. Only you can see the crew moving around down there, and you don't seem to have anything really to do with them. Like a dream where you can see people, but they can't see you.
2: As Ole would say, sounds to me like you'd better stay out of that crow's nest, buddy, or you'll start having trouble in your crow's nest.
3: That's great.
1: Oh, I really like it up there. I just...
4: Well, there you are, buddy.
1: Uh-oh. You look close to boiling, Hazel. What's the matter?
4: You know good and well what's the matter. You've been in the galley helping yourself to the supplies.
1: I what?
4: Well, it must have been you. I don't know anyone else who would help himself between meals like that. You do it on the porpoise all the time.
2: It almost sounds to me as though you're trying to convince yourself it was Buddy, Hazel. What's the matter?
4: Oh, I'm sorry. Land sakes, I wish Buddy had confessed.
1: Well, what's the matter, Hazel?
4: Well, somebody's been in the galley helping themselves to what's there. And whoever it was spilled flour and left footprints.
1: Footprints?
2: Footprints?
4: I was hoping it was just a joke by Buddy. And I know that surprised look on his face is real. Oh, Sam.
2: What kind of footprints, Hazel?
4: Little footprints, Sam. Like a child or something else.
0: How's Hazel, Sam?
2: Oh, she's lying down, but I think she'll be rested in a...
5: No, I didn't, Buddy. I did not.
1: Oh, yes, you did. You
5: I
1: did, too.
5: I
1: said
0: children.
2: What's the matter here?
0: Trouble here?
1: Oh, Nancy came in. She came into my room and...
2: Nancy did what?
1: She did. She came right in and...
5: I did not.
0: Didn't what?
5: What Buddy said.
2: He hasn't said anything yet. Now, supposing we start from the beginning, you're all mixed up and flustered. Now, what happened? Buddy seems to be making the accusation, so we'll let him start first.
1: Well, I went into our cabin, and somebody had messed up all my stuff.
5: And he says I did it, and I didn't.
2: Let Buddy finish, Nancy. We'll let you tell your side when he's done. All right, now go on, Buddy.
1: Well, I looked around, and there was a little footprint on a piece of paper knocked to the floor, just like Hazel was talking about. Only to me, it didn't look so little. It was just about Nancy's size. In fact, I think it is Nancy's. I think she was in the galley, and she messed up my room.
5: I did not.
2: Well, there's an easy way to prove it. Let's go to where those footprints are, and we'll see if they're Nancy's.
5: I'll show you they aren't mine.
0: I never saw anyone get out of her shoes so fast.
5: There, see?
1: I guess I was wrong. Sorry, Nancy.
5: That's okay. Only you should believe people when they tell you it wasn't them.
1: Yeah, I guess I should. Come on, let's go out and watch the sailors working the sails, or something.
5: Okay. That running was fun anyhow, even if I was mad at you.
0: Sam.
2: Hmm?
0: What do you make of this footprint business?
2: I don't know yet, but I'm beginning to get an idea.
0: Well, those footprints are bigger than Nancy's, but not as big as any man in the crew would make. I just don't see...
2: I'll have to give this a little more thought. But it's pretty sure that who or what made these footprints is also responsible for the strange sounds we hear at night.

0: Look, Wallace. Lindell is at the captain's cabin again.
1: Yeah.
2: Yes?
3: May I see you for a moment, Captain?
2: Sure, Mr. Lindell. What's up?
3: A message from the Pinderson. It isn't good.
2: Oh?
3: They think that the rubber breaking was no accident. They have found evidence that it had been tampered with.
2: This doesn't sound...
0: You hear that, Wallace?
1: Yeah, I heard it all right.
0: I tell you, this voyage is jinxed.
1: I don't know.
0: Figure it out for yourself. Somebody breaks the rudder on the Pinta. Just at the same time it happened when Columbus made the trip. And we hear noises. Somebody or something walking around the decks. Swiping chow. Messing up the cabins. And nobody knowing who or what's doing it. I say the voyage is jinxed. Maybe by ghosts or something.
1: Well, I don't care one way or the other.
0: No?
1: No. When we get to the Canary Islands, I'm kissing this trip goodbye. Me and a bunch of the others. We didn't sign on to play with spooks.
0: Well, I only hope for one thing.
1: What's that?
0: I just hope we make it to the Canary Islands alive.
4: I overheard it when they were eating, Sam. It looks like when we get to the Canary Islands, we're going to lose a crew.
5: They must really be scared, Sam.
6: It's ridiculous. Absolutely ridiculous. Ghosts.
5: Well, what do you think is causing all the strange things, Mr. Lindell?
6: Well, I don't know. But thinking in terms of ghosts is not a constructive approach to the problem.
7: It might be, Mr. Lindell.
5: What? What do you mean, Sam?
7: I mean simply... Do ghosts eat? Do ghosts leave footprints?
5: Hey, that's right. They don't... I mean, they wouldn't if there were such things.
7: And our ghost does both. And as long as our ghost does this much, he might even fall into a trap.
6: You have a plan.
7: Mm-hmm. Now listen, gang. This will involve us all. Tonight, after the crew has gone to sleep, we'll all be ready to...
5: something?
8: I'm not sure. Wait. Listen.
5: I don't hear anything.
8: I surely hope Sam and the others are standing guard where they're supposed to be.
5: Well, if they are, no ghost could get through our place. Hey, that was Nancy!
8: Come on, let's go.
5: What's that all Look who they've caught.
8: I can't believe it.
4: Sam, you knew it all along.
7: I kind of suspected it, Hazel. Yes. Well, Mr. Ghost, welcome aboard the Santa Maria.
1: From way back here in the crowd, I can't see who it is they've caught, boys and girls. Do you know? We'll find out for sure next time, so you'll be right here when the mystery is solved. Or maybe we'll find out that it's just beginning. Right here next time for more exciting adventure with... Sailor Sam! Sailor Sam is produced in the radio studios of the Moody Bible Institute of Chicago.
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not know? Have you not heard? The Lord is the everlasting God, the creator of the ends of the earth. He will not grow tired or weary, and his understanding no one can fathom. He gives strength to the weary and increases the power of the weak. Even youths grow tired and weary, and young men stumble and fall. But those who hope in the Lord will renew their strength. They will soar on wings like eagles. They will run and not grow weary. They will walk and

40:31 says, "But those who hope in the Lord will renew their strength. They will soar on wings like eagles. They will run and not grow weary. They will walk and not be faint."

0: 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The following program is a classic.
1: Hi, children. This is Old Owl speaking. I'd like to introduce you to a few of my friends.
2: My name is Beauregard Bear.
3: And all you lads and lassies, my name is McKelvey Mutt.
4: And my name is Bruce the Goose.
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0: of Faith. Here are your friends, Uncle Van, Christy, and Bud.
1: What do you think the day would be like if you got up in the morning and the first thing you thought about was, oh me, I don't know whether I ought to step on the floor or not, because if I do, some of the boards might give way and I might fall through and hurt myself. You think that's kind of silly?
2: Yeah.
1: Do you think it'd be kind of silly if we get up and we put our clothes on and we, on the way down the stairs, we're thinking, oh, I know there's not any food down there to eat, so there's no use in going to the kitchen anyway. And I know I'm going to starve to death. Huh? Is that kind of silly?
3: Yeah.
1: Do you know what that's called? The word is anxiety.
2: Anxiety.
1: Have you ever heard the word anxious? Huh? Yes, you have.
3: Yeah, like if you were going to a puppet show, you wanted to see it so bad, you
2: were so anxious.
1: You couldn't even think about what you were doing, right? That's about what anxiety is. It's when you get so wrapped up in one thought that you forget everything else. Now, who would you think of all of our...
3: The chair's
1: going to
3: break. Oh, no.
1: Yeah, sitting on the chair and thinking, oh, the chair's going to break. Who would you think of all the Fables characters would be the one who would probably become...
2: McKelvey?
1: No, not McKelvey.
3: Bruce.
1: No, not Bruce.
2: Squinty.
1: Bruce Squinty. Yeah, Bruce would never get anxious. He's so grouchy, he doesn't even know what it is to be anxious. And Squinty, wouldn't you think Squinty would be the one to kind of get worried about, oh, what am I going to do?
3: Oh, no, I think all my nights are going to be gone. Oh.
1: And that's exactly what our story is about today. Let's listen.

0: say, Squinty, is anything wrong?
1: I'll say there is. Oh, with me.
0: Well, what is it, old boy? Perhaps I can help.
1: Well, no, nobody can help me.
0: Well, you could at least let me know what the problem is, then maybe I could
2: do
0: something.
2: Hi, Bill. Hi, Squinty. Oh. Hey, Squinty. Is there anything wrong? You're wringing your paws like you're going to hang them up to dry.
0: Well, I tried to find out the problem myself and got absolutely nowhere.
1: Oh, you just don't understand.
0: Well, true words were never spoken. I don't even know what it is that I'm to understand.
2: I bet we could help you, Squinty.
1: Oh, nobody can help me. Oh, what'll I do?
0: Squinty, now really, will you stop this foolishness and explain your problem?
1: But you won't be able to help me, I know.
0: Well, we shan't know that until we hear, now, shall we?
2: Yeah, tell us, let us see, you know.
1: Well, you know that every year, in order to have food for the winter, I gather nuts and store them up?
0: Yes. We're well aware of that procedure.
1: And you know that this is all I have to live on all winter long.
2: Sure, we know that.
1: And I was just thinking that
0: Squinty, stop that, really, and finish your story.
1: Well, what if I couldn't do that next year?
2: Do what, Squinty?
1: Gather nuts.
2: Oh, we'd help you if you couldn't do it.
1: Oh, no, I don't mean
0: that. Then what on earth do you mean, old fellow?
1: Well, I mean, what if there weren't any nuts to gather?
0: Aren't any nuts to gather? But, Squinty, there have always been nuts to gather.
2: Sure.
0: Every year, without exception.
1: Yeah, but what if next year's different? What if all the trees blow over or get chopped down or burn even? Oh, you remember when you told us about the forest fire?
2: No.
1: Well,
2: no.
1: It could happen again, couldn't it?
2: Yeah, but then...
1: But
2: no.
1: What if we have a forest fire and all the trees burned up and I wouldn't have any food?
0: Squinty, I say, just precisely what started you to thinking along these lines?
1: Well, I got up this morning, and the sun was shining, and it was a beautiful day.
2: So?
1: And I went to get some nuts for breakfast, and I thought about, oh, how lucky I am to have all that I have.
0: Well, that hardly seems to be the sort of thing that would put you in your present frame of mind.
1: Oh, well, it didn't.
2: No. Then what did?
1: Well, as I ate, the nuts were so good that I went over and got some more.
2: What's wrong?
1: And then some more.
2: Yeah.
1: And then some more. And then all of a sudden, I thought I'd better stop or I'd eat up all my supplies. If I did that, I wouldn't have any left for later on.
0: Well, that's perfectly logical, assuming, of course, that you are able to eat your whole supply at one sitting.
2: Well,
0: but of course, that's impossible.
1: Well, I know, but then I started thinking about running out of nuts and how awful that would be. And then I thought that the only way that could happen would be
0: if the trees didn't bear any or something of the sort, right? Oh, dear.
1: Yes.
0: Dear.
1: Oh, me. Oh, what if the trees
3: here you are, Squinty. I've been looking for you, Squinty. Old Owl says to tell you...
0: You'd best not bother Squinty now, McKelvey. He's in somewhat of a dilemma.
3: You don't say.
2: So what's new? Yeah, the way Squinty's worrying about this one, he'll never find an answer.
0: Yes. You see, there's no answer because there's no problem yet.
3: Now, hold on. Somebody tell me what's going on.
1: About it.
0: Well, you see, Squinty is worried about his food supply.
3: He seemed to have plenty the last time I was over.
1: I have plenty for now, but...
0: Squinty is afraid that the trees will all be gone next year, and you won't have any nuts to gather for food.
3: All the trees gone? How silly can you get?
1: Well, it's not impossible. They could blow over or get chopped down, or they could be a forest fire, couldn't there, Bo?
2: Yeah, but
1: there are all kinds of things going could happen.
3: Sure they could, lad. But we won't know whether they're gonna happen unless they do happen. Now, will we?
1: Well, no.
3: And worrying about it won't help even if it does happen. Now, will it?
1: Well, no.
3: So if you want something to worry about, if you have to worry, you'd best worry about something that's happening now. I mean, you can do something about that.
1: Well, yeah. Like what?
3: Well, like I just did your annual inspection on your house for you. Here's the list. 1, the door's coming off the hinges. 2, 3 windows need fixing with new putty. 3, the front steps need fixing.
1: Oh, no.
3: 4, you've got termites. 5, the storage bin for your present supply of nuts is badly in need of repair.
1: Oh, no. All that booey just fixed up my house.
3: Last year. If you don't mind thinking backwards instead of forwards for something to get worried about.
0: Quite right.
1: Oh, wow. That's an awful lot to have to take care of.
2: Yeah, we'd better go to my place and pick up my tools. We've got some things that need taken care of quick.
0: Righto. I'll grab my hammer and nails and be right over, Squinty.
3: And Phil, what would you bring along the extra putty I left at your place when I fixed your windows?
0: Certainly, McKelvey.
3: I'll just run by and pick up some termite spray, and I'll be over in a jiffy.
1: Well, okay, McKelvey. I'll see you later, okay?
3: Right you are, lad.
2: Well, that takes care of the storage bin, Squinty.
3: That's it for the front door, Squinty, lad. And I don't think those steps will give you any more trouble either.
0: There. That should take care of those pesky termites. Beau, did you get the windows fixed?
1: Oh, no, I did. I had to do something. After all, it's my house.
0: Oh, yes, so it is. I became so involved, I almost forgot whose house it was.
1: Boy, this is great, fellas. I sure do appreciate all you did for me.
3: Oh, say, Squinty, I almost forgot to tell you. I was going to say a while back when I first saw you that old owl says he isn't busy this afternoon, but you can go talk with him if you like.
1: Oh, yeah. I almost forgot. Well, I don't need to see him now.
0: Well, just what did you want to see old owl about, Squinty?
1: Oh, a little problem, but it took care of itself.
3: You mean you have more problems?
1: No. The same one I told you about a while ago.
2: About those trees being gone next year?
1: Yeah.
3: Hmm. How did it take care of itself, lad?
1: Oh, well, I just decided that there are too many things that happened yesterday that need taken care of for me to worry about what's gonna happen tomorrow.

0: What was Quinny's real problem?
1: Worrying about what was
0: going to happen. Worrying about it. That's right. That was the real problem. And you know, the Lord knows that we are inclined to worry like that. Because we're human, we can get very anxious about, oh me, what about tomorrow? Anxiety, being anxious. You know what the Lord tells us? He said, don't worry about tomorrow, because tomorrow has plenty of things to worry about when you get there. He said, sufficient unto the day is the evil thereof. You know what he does? He calls worry an evil, and he calls it a sin. And he says, don't sin about worrying, because you know what? When we worry, we're doubting God. And when we're doubting God, we're saying God is not telling the truth. Because when God says, I'll supply all of your needs according to my riches in glory, and I'll give you everything that you need, then when we worry about this and say, oh, I don't know whether God's going to do this or not. Do you know that's a sin? Mm-mm. And we're not supposed to sin, are we? Mm-mm. And if God says he'll do something, he'll do it.
1: He never lies.
0: In the prayer that the Lord taught his disciples, do you know that prayer is called the Lord's Prayer, our Father, mm-hmm. who art in heaven? Now, there's a part in there that says, give us this day
1: our daily bread.
0: Our daily bread. Or give us today what we need today. Now, I think he was trying to teach us through that we're not supposed to pray for tomorrow's bread or next week's bread, but we're supposed to come to him daily and ask him daily to give us the things we need. And he will give us the things we need. Now, there's a verse that Paul wrote that we should remember in connection with this story. He says, rejoice in the Lord always, and again I say rejoice, be anxious for nothing. Don't get all anxious about what's going to happen next week or next year or 10 years from now. Be anxious for nothing, but in everything by prayer with thanksgiving, let your requests be made known. And then he says, the peace of God that passes all understanding will keep your hearts and minds through Christ Jesus. And he can take care of our anxiety as well as the other problems that we have.
2: We sure are glad you were with us today, and we hope you had a good time with Uncle Van, Christy, Bud, and all our forest friends. Why don't you plan to be here with us next week for more Fables of Faith? Bye for now.
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1: Monday, I joined Bagley Bowls Club.
2: Oh, that's nice. What's a Bagley Bowls Club again?
3: Okay, Bagley Boils Club is a Crown Greens Boils Club that meets at Alamo Park.
2: L-O-L. I just changed your voice. You sound cute.
3: Bernice, stop doing that. Change it back. Make it manly voice.
2: Okay. Just a second.
4: Did you fix it? Bernice, did you fix it?
2: L-O-L, harder. That's even funnier. Oh, just a second.
1: I do not like it when you do that, Bernice.
2: I'm sorry. Bowls sound so interesting. Is it enjoyable?
1: I suppose so.
2: You could do better than that, you know. We seasoned citizens shouldn't just be passing the time waiting to cross the Jordan. Hello? Hello? Are you still there? You didn't log off, did you? I bet it's that crazy Wi-Fi.
5: Hello, this is Gracie Brinkman.
6: Gracie, this is Miss Bernice next door. Can you tell Ian my Wi-Fi's down again?
5: Sure.
6: Thanks. Goodbye.
7: Goodbye. You're listening to The Brinkman Adventures, and we're thrilled that you've joined us for today's exciting episode. Bernice Benedetti lives in her small, white, Cape Cod-styled home where she and her husband, Frediano, raised four sons. The boys moved away, and Bernice lost Frediano years ago. Although she lives alone, Miss Bernice has nine adopted grandchildren living just next door.
8: Hey, guys. Who put all the yard toys on the front porch?
9: Yesterday, there was a pile of toys behind the van. You kids need to take care of your stuff.
10: Yes, Mom.
8: Susan, if you need me, I'll be in the basement working on the utility faucet.
9: Thanks for doing that, dear.
8: Sure.
10: I'm gonna run over and help Miss Bernice with her computer.
9: All righty. Hey, let's get these dishes done, gang.
10: Hi, Miss Bernice.
2: Why, that was quick, Ian. Thanks for coming over to help me.
10: Sure.
2: Hi, Charlie. Did you come to help?
11: No, Ian's just watching me.
2: Watch you do what?
11: You know, just so I won't get in trouble.
10: We older kids help teach the younger ones.
2: What are you reading about, Charlie?
11: Stars and galaxies and dinosaurs and stuff like that.
2: Oh, that sounds fun.
10: So you're having trouble with your Wi-Fi?
2: I think so. I was doing that chit-chatting program, you know, the one where the computer talks and the other person writes.
10: Did it hang up again?
2: Yes. I googied it. It could be the route thingy.
10: Yeah, it could be the router. Let's see here.
2: So, Charlie, how's your missionary fund coming?
11: Really good. Last week, we took apart our couch.
2: Oh, you took apart your couch?
11: Dad was tossing it out. We found lots of stuff.
2: Oh, what did you find?
11: $6.10. Some of the pennies were pretty gross and sticky.
2: I never thought to look in a couch for money. So, have you decided what to do with the missionary fund?
11: No, God didn't tell me yet.
2: Well, I'm sure he will in his time, sweetie.
10: There, that should do it. Let me know if you have any more trouble.
2: Thanks, Ian.
10: Your house is so clean, Miss Bernice.
2: Well, you know, a place for everything and everything in its place.
10: We have trouble with that rule.
2: Well, with nine kids at home, that's entirely understandable.
11: What's that?
2: I think it's a long toad. People decorate their flower gardens with them.
11: Where'd you get it?
2: I don't really know. I think it likes you. Do you want it?
11: Yeah, I do.
10: Charlie.
2: It's okay, Ian. I have too much stuff.
10: Say thanks.
11: Thanks, Miss Bernice.
2: You are very welcome.
10: Well, okay then. See you.
2: Oh, take this envelope for your mom. I cut out some coupons for her.
10: Thanks.
2: Bye, honey. Okay, let's see here. I'm back.
1: Hello.
2: The neighbor boy fixed it.
1: How's it going with the neighbors?
2: Wonderful. I love that family.
1: He asked again.
2: You should come up. I want to meet you. Are you chicken? Cluck, cluck, cluck.
1: No.
2: I'm not sure I believe you.
7: 3 weeks later, Jack and Susan return from the airport. They've just picked up a visiting missionary friend and his assistant. The two men will stay with the family for the weekend.
8: Hey, thanks for letting us take care of you guys.
12: Are you kidding? This is great, staying with the Brinkman family. I just wish Donna was here to enjoy this.
9: Oh, when does she get back?
12: Next Friday. It's been two very long weeks without her. Well, glad I have this guy here to help. So, what have you guys been up to since I saw you last?
8: Well, we've spent time with a number of missionaries around the world, and we continue to blog about their stories.
9: We're praying about starting a production company.
8: Well, then we could put the missionary stories into book form, and Kate could record an album of her music.
9: And we're also thinking about developing a missionary unit study for kids.
12: Well, that's certainly something to pray about.
9: Yeah. Oh, and how could I forget? Our little Peter was born.
12: Oh, congratulations.
9: Thanks.
8: And Charlie started a fund to support missions.
12: Well, that's great. How much has he raised?
8: About $20.
12: Oh, good for him.
9: Oh, well, here we are. That's our place.
8: Well, prepare to be mobbed.
12: Oh, you'll be fine, buddy. Ah, kids, it's good to see you. Whoa, Hope. You've gotten big. And who are you holding, Kittry?
13: This is Peter. Can you say hi, Mr. Benty?
14: Hi, Dad. Who's the guy in the car?
8: Mr. Benty's assistant. Do you recognize him?
14: Is that who I think it is?
12: Well, you can't hide in there. Come out, Patrick.
13: Mr. Pennington?
10: I don't believe it.
14: Why did he come?
15: Surprise! Hi, Brinkman family.
8: Don't act so shocked. Remember his yummy pecan pies?
14: Yes, I like them, Mr. Pennington.
15: Well, that's good.
14: I thought you were expired.
15: Expired? Do you mean retired?
14: Oh, yeah, that.
15: I hope I'm not expired.
10: Want me to carry your bags?
15: No, that's all right. I can get it.
10: I'm sorry.
8: Why don't we get settled inside and have a cup of coffee?
15: It's too late for coffee. I'd be up all night.
14: Mr. Pennington, my bunny died.
15: I'm probably next.
10: Dad, it's the strangest thing. You know the kids' outside toys? Like their little buckets and cars and stuff?
8: Mm-hmm. What about them?
10: We found them in the window well this morning.
8: Sounds like something Hope and Charlie would do.
10: Mm-hmm. No, they said they didn't do it.
8: Well, it might be a raccoon.
9: Raccoon?
8: I think I saw one messing with the trash can a couple of weeks ago.
14: Are raccoons dangerous?
8: Mm-hmm. Well, they can be. If you see one, don't mess with it. John and Patrick, these guys attend the college group I lead.
16: Good to see you.
12: Glad to meet you.
8: And this is Bernice Benedetti, our next-door neighbor.
12: Well, hi, Bernice.
15: Hi.
2: Oh, hello.
8: And folks, this man is John Benty and his neighbor, Patrick Pennington. Thanks for coming, guys.
12: Yeah, the privilege is truly mine.
15: Privilege is actually mine.
8: We stayed with John last year, and I could have listened to his missionary stories for a week. I asked him to share another one with us tonight. It's all yours, John.
12: Thanks, Jack. Well, this story took place when my wife and I served in Hong Kong. There was a need to reach the kids there, and we thought a Christian camp would be a good way to tell them about Jesus.
14: We go to camp every summer. That's one of my favorite places.
13: Isn't land really expensive in Hong Kong?
12: Yes, it's very expensive. But my parents were missionaries in Hong Kong, and I discovered the guy in charge of all government land was a former classmate. So I arranged a meeting with him. Well, thank you for seeing me, Mr. Campbell.
17: You're welcome, John.
12: So is it true that you are in charge of all the government lands?
17: Yes, this is the case.
12: Well, I'd like to start a Christian camp to help the orphans and kids swimming across from China. Would you be able to help me with the land?
17: I may have something you could use. There's this island. It's called Sunshine Island.
12: Well, I'd love to see it.
17: I'll take you there now. There is no dock, so we'll need to jump out.
12: Oh, amazing, Tom. I love it. This would be absolutely perfect. How big is this island?
17: About 54 acres.
12: Oh, that would be more than enough land. You say we can have it.
17: Yes, John. I am in charge of the government land, remember?
12: Oh, I remember. Where do I sign? Now, what do I need to do?
17: Well, to be safe, you'll need to first build a dock. We cannot have children disembarking as we just did.
12: A dock? Then how much would that cost?
17: Oh, probably about $40,000.
12: What if we couldn't afford that?
17: Oh, well, then I wouldn't be able to give you the land.
12: So we went to Plan B. We looked at buildings that were for sale. Eventually, we found this nice orphanage that was closing down. And we asked the orphanage board if they would give it to us so we could use it for the camp.
13: Give it?
12: They said it was worth well over $1 million and that there was no way that they could give it to us. So we asked again. While we waited for their response, a good friend from America dropped in on us.
17: You're right. This place is ideal for a camp.
12: And we could put a climbing wall right there, and we could have archery on that side. And that building could be the girls' dorm, and that one the boys' dorm. It's perfect.
17: I have an idea. As you know, John, I'm a businessman, and I'm good at fundraising. I'll tell people about this dream, and I promise you, we'll raise more money than you need.
12: A couple of months later, I got a letter. Dear John, I talked to a lot of people about your camp idea, but only one person donated. Here is that gift and the accompanying letter, your friend Phil. So I sent the gift and letter that came with it to the orphanage board and asked if they would sell it to me for that amount.
13: And did they do it?
12: The board was so touched by the letter they accepted.
15: Oh, that's fantastic.
14: What did that letter say?
12: It said, Dear Mr. Benty, today at church, a man talked about how you want to make a camp. He said it will help kids in Hong Kong find Jesus. Here is my ice cream money from last month. Please use it to buy the camp. Love, Melinda.
13: How much was it?
12: $1.
9: $1?
13: That's amazing. What?
12: So we purchased the orphanage and built the camp. We named it Soon Do Camp. Since it started in 1971, we've had over 1,300,000 campers.
13: Wonderful.
12: And of those campers, more than 140,000 of them claim they made a decision for Christ.
13: Oh, yeah.
12: To God be the glory. Many years later, I was speaking at a church in Orlando. I told some stories. One of those being how God used a girl's ice cream money to buy the camp. It was at the end of the meeting, and the pastor was dismissing the crowd.
16: Folks, let's show our appreciation to John Benty one more time. John, we really appreciate you coming.
12: You bet.
18: Excuse me, Mr. Benty?
12: Yes?
18: We've never met in person. It was me.
12: I can't believe it. Please, come up here, ma'am. Folks, we were never able to thank that girl or tell her that God used her dollar to buy the camp. There was no return address on the letter. And tonight, God has given us the opportunity. What is your name?
18: My name is Melinda. My mom used to give me money every week for the ice cream truck, and so I saved it for about a month and sent it to the man who spoke. I never knew what happened until tonight.
12: Now, folks, I think it would be pretty cool for Melinda to see that camp, wouldn't you?
19: Yeah.
12: So, Pastor, if you're okay with this, I'd like to take an offering right now and raise the money to send Melinda to Hong Kong.
16: Absolutely, John.
10: Did you raise enough?
12: We raised more than enough to send Melinda.
8: Oh, John, that's incredible. It reminds me of the story of the loaves and fish.
12: You know, the Bible says that God uses the weak to shame the wise. Charlie, when your dad picked me up from the airport, he told me you're collecting money. Can you tell us what that's about?
11: Okay. I want to give money to missionaries.
12: Why?
11: To buy stuff.
12: Like what?
11: I don't know. Stuff they need.
12: Do you know what missionaries you're going to help?
11: No, God didn't tell me yet, but I want to be ready when he does.
12: Well, that's smart, Charlie. I want to help. Isaac, hand me that bowl.
10: Here you go.
12: Thanks. Now, I'm going to contribute right now, and I bet some other people in this room would also like to give some money. Let's pass this bowl around the room for Charlie's fund.
11: Thanks, guys.
12: Patrick, is that you?
15: Yes, it's me.
12: What are you doing out here? You're missing some delicious cookies inside.
15: I'm not hungry.
12: What's bothering you?
15: I don't really want to talk about it, John.
12: Well, you know I'm not going to let you off the hook now.
15: I see all these kids. Charlie, he's like a little acorn. So much potential. And God's already using him.
12: You're right. What's wrong with that?
15: Well, his whole life is before him. Me, on the other hand, I practically have one foot in the grave. What do I have to offer God? I'm old now. I can't keep up. I'm expired. It's discouraging, John.
12: Charlie might be an acorn, but Patrick, you're an oak. You have wisdom. You have experience. And you have a lot to offer.
15: Well, I don't know about that, John.
12: Now, the Bible says, "For we are his workmanship, created in Christ Jesus unto good works, which God hath before ordained that we should walk in them." He has something for you, Patrick.
10: Thanks for coming.
20: I'm glad I came.
10: See you Sunday at church.
20: Here. Oh, hi. You startled me.
12: I have that effect on people.
20: Thanks for coming, Mr. Benty. I'm looking forward to hearing more on Sunday.
12: It's my pleasure. Well, Patrick, what do you say we go inside and eat some of those scrumptious cookies before they're all gone?
15: All right.
10: It's not a raccoon. A raccoon can't move Hope's tricycle.
14: Well, what else could it be? A dog?
10: Maybe Bigfoot.
14: You're right.
10: So here's the plan. We're going to bait whatever it is. We'll put all the toys and bikes in a pile right here.
14: Okay.
10: Then we'll watch from the living room window. We'll be able to see it when it comes because of the streetlight over there.
14: Are we going to stay up all night?
10: If we have to, we'll take turns watching while one of us sleeps on the couch.
12: Oh, Michelle, this coffee is marvelous.
10: Thanks. I used a French press.
12: What do you think of it, Bennington?
15: Huh? Oh, sure.
12: Sure what?
15: Were you asking me if I wanted more coffee?
12: No. I asked if you liked the coffee.
15: Of course I like it. It's delicious. It's wonderful.
8: We wanted to take you guys to Harry's Diner. It's our favorite breakfast place in Port Washington.
9: Michelle, do you want to come with us?
10: Sure.
15: Oh, I'm sorry, but I won't be able to come.
12: What, you got a date?
15: Well, sort of. Your neighbor invited me to visit a jail with her.
8: Bernice? Jail?
15: Really? Yes, Bernice. She told me about it last night at the meeting and invited me to come along.
12: Well, that sounds like a fun date, Patrick. Jail.
9: Look at the boys sleeping on the couch. They're so peaceful.
8: We should scoot before they all get up. Otherwise, we'll have a car full.
12: Mm. Have fun in jail, Pennington.
15: I will, I guess.
14: Is that all of it?
11: Yep.
14: $3,653.24.
11: Is it a whole bunch?
14: Yes, what do you think? Look at all of it, Charlie.
10: Cool. Isaac, we both fell asleep.
14: You didn't wake me up.
10: Ah, it's all gone.
14: Even the bites?
10: Yeah, come on. Where'd everything go? It's out on the porch. Come on, maybe the window wells again. Nope. Where's your hiding spot this time, Mr. Sneaky?
13: Uh-oh, Ian.
10: What?
13: Look up.
10: Oh, great.
12: Oh, this is marvelous, guys.
0: Mm-hmm. I get the Eggs Benedict every time I come.
12: I can see why.
9: Every Saturday, Jack takes one of the kids here for breakfast.
8: And Susan takes another one of them to Smith Brothers Coffee down the street. Oh, we love spending time with our kids one-on-one. It's so fun to hang out with them.
12: I'm glad you guys are doing that.
8: It's home. Hello?
21: Hope's on the roof.
8: What did you say?
21: Hope is on the roof.
8: It sounds like you're saying Hope is on the roof. Speak more clearly.
21: That's what I said. She's on the roof.
8: She is?
0: Oh, no.
8: What on earth is she doing on the roof?
21: I don't know. I'll ask her. Hope, what are you doing on the roof? She said she's getting her bike.
8: What? Okay. Tell her not to move. We're on our way.
15: God has plans for you. You won't always be in jail, but even here, you can follow him.
22: Wow. That makes sense, man.
15: You should read the book of John. Ask him to help you understand what you read.
22: Hey, I'll do that. Thanks for visiting, Mr. Pennington. And Miss Benedetti, thanks for bringing him. You were right about this guy.
2: Will I see you next week?
22: Hey, I ain't going nowhere.
15: I'll get the door. Here.
2: Oh.
15: Are you okay?
2: Oh, yes. My shoulder is a little tender for some reason.
15: There you go, Grandma.
2: Patrick, you were amazing. God used you to make a difference.
15: Oh, I don't know, Bernice. Do you really think so?
2: Oh, yes. I've been working on him for months. He's never opened up, not even a crack. But with you, on the other hand, I think you have a gift.
15: Bernice, Benji said something last night.
2: Oh? And what did he say?
15: He said that God has something for me. I never really believed that, but last night, for the first time, I think I did.
2: Patrick, that's wonderful.
15: I believe he has plans for me, Bernice. I think he has plans for both of us together.
2: Patrick, are you getting on your knee?
15: I'm gonna give it the old college try, Bernice. Well, I love you. Will you marry me?
8: Don't ever do that again.
14: I just crawled out the window.
0: And onto the roof. Hope, four-year-old girls should never be on the roof.
12: I want to know how all those toys got up there.
10: If I hadn't fallen asleep, we'd know right now.
8: Ian, I have an idea. Remember that game camera we bought at the thrift store?
10: Oh, that's a great idea. Can you fix it?
8: I'm sure we can.
10: What are you guys talking about? Dad found a camera that you hang on a tree. It has a motion detector and starts recording when an animal walks in front of it.
0: Does it work in the dark?
8: Yup, it has an infrared sensor.
12: Hey, Pennington, Miss Bernice. Well, you two are looking spry this morning.
15: Hello, John.
2: Hello, everybody.
10: Hello.
15: We have something to announce.
12: Let me guess. You discovered the fountain of youth.
2: We're getting married.
8: What?
0: Bernice.
8: You're getting married after one date?
12: You two just met.
15: Oh, there's something I didn't tell you, John.
12: And what would that be, Patrick?
15: Have you ever heard of Seasoned Harmony?
12: No.
2: It's an internet dating site. Patrick and I have been friends for quite a while, actually.
10: Oh, really?
15: I was going to tell you, John.
2: We've learned a lot about each other. And after this visit, we both know this is what God has for us.
15: Your words helped last night.
12: So, it's my fault.
15: I'd say you're partially responsible. Your words gave me courage. So, would you consider officiating?
12: Oh, Patrick, I'd be honored to perform the ceremony.
2: Susan, we were wondering if you could be the wedding coordinator.
0: Oh, I would love to help.
8: And where are you getting married?
2: In my backyard.
8: When are you thinking?
15: August 24th at noon.
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3: What is she doing?
23: I don't know.
8: It looks like she's sleepwalking.
3: Sleepwalking?
10: Oh, my. Quiet. Quiet. I think she's talking.
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1: First, my aunt inspired me to spend time with God every day, and now I'm doing the same for her.
2: No matter how old you are, you can help others grow in their faith. Hi, and welcome to Keys for Kids. My name is Zach. Have you ever thought you were too young to make a difference? I used to think so, but a few Sundays ago, my friend Phoebe joined the worship ministry. She said that I actually inspired her to join the team. I was blown away, and then she reminded me that since I had shared my testimony in front of the church, she felt God calling her to try out. 1 Timothy 4:12 says, "Don't let anyone look down on you because you are young, but set an example for the believers in speech, in conduct, in love, in faith, and in purity." Our story for today is called Inspiring Others. Abby was happy with herself for coming up with a good morning routine. Each morning before she went down for breakfast, she picked up her Bible from her nightstand and read a bit from it, and then she prayed. It felt good to connect with God before she even talked to anyone in her family. Abby knew her aunt had been doing something like that for a long time, and she was the one who had inspired her. She felt a bit silly telling her about it, but when she saw her aunt one afternoon, she did just that. "Wow, I'm so proud of you," Aunt Hannah hugged her. Abby blushed. "You inspired me. I know you read your Bible and talk to God every day." Aunt Hannah's brows lowered as she took a seat on the porch step. "Actually, I've been so busy lately that I've been forgetting to do that." Abby's eyes widened. "Really?" Aunt Hannah nodded. "It's too easy to become distracted by other things, but I want to get back into good habits and a good routine." She smiled at Abby. "Thank you for telling me what you've been up to. Now you've inspired me." "I have?" Abby hadn't expected that. She just wanted her aunt to know how she had encouraged her. Aunt Hannah got up and hugged her. "We all need to do that for each other sometimes. As Christians, we're all part of God's family, and the Holy Spirit uses the truth of God's word to work in our hearts and make us more like Jesus. That means we need to remind each other what Jesus did to save us and how he wants us to live. We need to encourage one another and set an example for others." "Even a kid like me?" Abby asked. Aunt Hannah laughed. "Yes, the Bible says not to let anyone think less of you because you are young. You can do so much to inspire others, just like you did for me today." Abby had never thought of that before. She knew she wanted to read her Bible and pray each day to grow in her relationship with Jesus, but maybe she could do more to encourage others in their relationship with him too. Well, how about you? Has someone inspired you to make changes in your life that will help you grow in your relationship with Jesus? Maybe you've seen how their spiritual habits have helped them and you want to follow their example. God uses the encouragement and example of other Christians to work in our hearts, and he wants you to be an example for others, no matter how young you are. So, how can you encourage others in their walk with Jesus? Our key verse is 1 Timothy 4:12.
1: "Don't let anyone look down on you because you are young, but set an example for the believers in speech, in conduct, in love, in faith, and in purity."
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0: Hello again. Nice to be back with all of you for another get-together with the Sugar Creek Gang. I was just thinking the other day what a blessing it's been sharing this time with you. Even though I only hear from you through letters and notes, I want you to know that I love you all a great deal. Each one of you is a very special creation of the Lord's, a child of God, when you believe in Christ. And you can't get any more special than that. Well, now that I've said what's on my heart, I'll get on with the story. School had begun, and all of us were having a hard time settling into the fact that summer was over and homework would be staring us in the face every night. And another thing was happening. Bob Till, who'd run away to Chicago, was being brought home by his dad and Mr. Padler under custody because he'd been arrested when he held up a small grocery store. He'd left Sugar Creek because he tried to burn the school down and got into a fierce fight with Big Jim. And rather than face the consequences, he just took off. Now he was back and under Mr. Padler's custody. You can imagine that nobody was very happy to see him back. But what we didn't know was how unhappy.
1: I don't believe it.
2: Isn't it something?
1: A whole cave we never knew was here. When did you find it, little Jim?
2: Well, I started off to school early because I had a show-and-tell rock buried near the Snatzer Pazooka tree. I was going to dig it up and bring it to school today. And then I saw it. A cave. But how did it get there, Circus?
1: The lightning storm last night must have hit the rock. And then there must have been a cave there before that was covered up.
2: You mean hundreds of years ago?
1: Maybe. We'll have to ask our folks. Maybe it's a gold mine.
2: You mean there's gold around here?
1: Just a guess. Boy, wait till the gang sees this.
2: Oh, I wish we could go in it now.
1: We'll be late for school.
2: Yeah. Hey, I know.
1: What?
2: Let's take some rocks right at where it's open. We'll bring that for show and tell, and that's how we'll tell the gang.
1: Do you think we should tell it in school? I mean, then everybody'll know, and it won't be just for the gang.
2: Well, we're the only fellas. The rest are girls. Girls don't like to go exploring.
1: Well, you don't know my sisters.
2: Oh, yeah. Maybe you're right. We'll just wait till recess.
1: Oh, let's get going now. Boy, a cave we never knew about before. A real cave.

0: I'm glad you could make it this morning, Bob.
1: Did I have a choice?
0: I told your parole officer you wouldn't be going to school for a couple of weeks until you sort of got settled in.
1: You mean until everybody else gets settled in?
0: Well, there does have to be some preparation, Bob. You know, things haven't been too good between you and the town.
1: Yeah, what you're saying is they don't want me around.
0: No, I didn't say that.
1: But that's your meaning, isn't it?
0: Only if you want it to be, Bob. Look, Bob, these next couple of months are going to be very important for all of us.
1: All of us? Well, I'm the only one who's got one foot in a reformatory.
0: No reason why you can't be in Sugar Creek.
1: Maybe I don't want to be in Sugar Creek.
0: You got a lot of people caring for you, Bob.
1: Yeah, and a lot that don't. Look, I hate Sugar Creek. Everything and everybody.
0: That's a lot of hate, son. What's it doing to your insides?
1: Oh, Mr. Pattard, did you have me come here to talk about my insides?
0: Not really. I just wanted you to know I'm making arrangements just in case things don't work out for your going to school in Sugar Creek.
1: Why wouldn't it work out?
0: Well, Miss Bacon feels the pupils should decide whether you should return to the schoolhouse or not.
1: Are they afraid I'm going to burn it down?
0: I don't think that entered their mind. I'd figure they'd think once was enough.
1: Well, look, the law says I got to go to school.
0: The law says you have to have schooling.
1: Well, now, what's that supposed to mean?
0: That just in case the girls and fellows feel it would be
1: uncomfortable.
0: That it would be uncomfortable having you in school, we could arrange for Miss Bacon to tutor you privately.
1: You mean Miss Bacon ain't afraid of me?
0: I don't think fear is the issue here, Bob.
1: Now, look, if you're saying she don't like me...
0: I didn't say that.
1: Well, what are you saying?
0: Sometimes when something happens that jolts people...
1: Oh, and me burning down the school jolted people, huh?
0: Well, I'd say it did, wouldn't you?
1: I'm not saying anything.
0: All right. People need time to think about how they want to, well, handle the situation.
1: You mean handle me?
0: Well, yes.
1: So that's what you wanted to say, huh?
0: No.
1: Well, what else? Come on, I'd like to leave.
0: We want you to make it, Bob. We don't want you to go to a reformatory.
1: Who's we, Mr. Padler? You and my folks?
0: Everybody.
1: Everybody? Is that why I have to wait for 2 weeks to go to school? Because everybody's so anxious to have me make it? And what's that about anyway, kids deciding? Since when have they got a right to say who goes to school and who doesn't?
0: Miss Bacon feels that since you destroyed their school and got into tussles... Tussles with some of the fellas...
1: I don't think we're talking about tussles, Mr. Paddle. You're talking about the time I showed Big Jim who could run this place.
0: No matter. Miss Bacon is giving the pupils the opportunity to decide. It is their school, you know.
1: Yeah, and you want to keep the little saints happy. Don't hurt their little world.
0: I'm telling you these things, Bob... Not so you can bite back. I'm sure the fellows and girls will be more than willing to have you join them.
1: Mm-hmm. That's why you're talking about private tutoring, huh?
0: I just wanted to make sure you don't go to a reformatory.
1: Look, I might enjoy it.
0: You didn't feel that way when the judge mentioned it.
1: Yeah, well, that's because I'd forgotten what a rotten place Sugar Creek is.
0: Well, we're going to try and keep you out anyway.
1: Yeah. So, when do I know if the... boys and girls of Sugar Creek are going to let little Bobby into their new schoolhouse?
0: They'll be discussing it today. But I doubt if there'll be any problem.
1: Yeah, well, you keep saying that, Mr. Padler. Like, if you keep saying it, then that's the way it's going to be. But they might just surprise you. They just might be as mean and ornery as me.
0: I'd like to think they won't be mean and ornery.
1: I'll bet you would. Mr. Padler.
0: Yeah?
1: Just why did you tell me all this? I mean, why didn't you just wait? And if they voted no, instead of telling me what was really going on, why didn't you just say I was going to be tutored?
0: Because I wanted you to know how things were. I think it's important for folks to know where they stand.
1: Yeah. Well, now I know where I stand, okay. Can I leave?
0: Yes, you may.
1: Good. Just one question.
0: Yeah?
1: These little boys and girls who are voting, are they doing it in Christian love? ¶¶
2: wants to trade a cream cheese and olive for a peanut butter and jelly?
3: I've got a bologna and cheese.
4: I've got peanut butter and marshmallow.
5: Little Jim, you're the only one who likes peanut butter and marshmallow.
2: I like peanut butter and marshmallow.
4: What have you got, Poetry?
2: Well, I've got chicken salad and bologna and meatloaf. Everything you had for dinner this weekend. Your mom never throws anything away. All she has to do is turn it into a sandwich. Never mind that. Do you guys want to trade or not?
4: Well, what have you got, Bill?
3: Turkey.
2: Yeah, I'll trade you half a turkey for half a tuna.
3: I don't mix my tuna with my turkey.
2: What would you trade?
3: I'd like to spend one lunch where I could eat a whole of one sandwich.
6: I'll trade you half of a bologna and cheese for half a meatloaf, Poetry.
2: Okay. Anybody else want to trade?
4: I guess peanut butter and marshmallow doesn't mix, huh?
3: Not even with each other.
2: Does this mean nobody has a peanut butter and jelly?
4: Big Jim always has a peanut butter and jelly.
2: Yeah, but he's not here.
4: I know. He's probably late.
3: Late? Little Jim, it's lunchtime.
4: Oh, he'll be here. He knows we have to vote.
2: I don't think he's going to be here.
3: Quiet, Dragonfly.
2: I'm just saying what I'm feeling, Bill.
4: Why wouldn't he be here?
2: Because he doesn't want...
3: Dragonfly?
2: It's true, Bill.
3: We don't know.
2: Oh, sure. You just talk about Bob Till and he hangs up on you. And when you call the next day, he says he's too busy to talk.
6: Is that true, Bill?
3: Yes.
6: You mean he doesn't think he's going to want Bob back in school?
3: Not now, but he'll probably change his mind.
2: Oh, sure.
3: Dragonfly, he's only thinking about what happened last spring. Once he finishes thinking, well, it'll be all right.
6: Big Jim got beat up pretty bad.
2: Only because Bob Till didn't fight fair. Well, Big Jim still remembers. He's like an elephant.
4: Yeah, but he doesn't have to forget. He just has to forgive.
2: That maybe is easier said than done.
4: Then you think Big Jim didn't come to school because he didn't want to vote?
3: Maybe.
2: And Miss Bacon said this morning that it's got to be unanimous or he doesn't come back.
6: If he's not here, would it count?
3: He's part of the school. He's gotta be here. I think maybe Miss Bacon would have voted this morning, but she didn't because Big Jim wasn't here.
4: Well, maybe we should go look for him.
6: A recess is almost over.
4: After school.
2: And Miss going to the cave? Come on, it's not that important.
4: Sure it is. Bob's gotta come back to school.
2: Well, remember, Miss Bacon said 2 weeks. We got 2 weeks to decide unless we want to decide before.
4: But we're not deciding. We're gonna vote yes.
2: Except for Big Jim.
3: We don't know that, Dragonfly.
2: Bill, don't you think you're just wishing?
3: I'm not wishing anything.
4: Where are you going?
3: To finish my sandwich in peace.

0: thanks, Mr. Harland. I'll tell Mom her cloth is in. Oh, excuse me. I didn't... Oh, Mr. Padler.
1: Hi, Big Jim. Didn't expect to see you in town.
0: Well, Mom had me pick up a few things.
1: How was school today?
0: School? Oh, I didn't make it.
1: Oh?
0: Well, Tuesdays aren't important for me. Miss Bacon works with the little kids, and I study by myself, so I figured I'd just study at home today.
1: But weren't you supposed to be voting on something today?
0: Oh, you know about that.
1: Yes, I do.
0: Well, I figured they could do it without me.
1: Well, I believe it's got to be unanimous, Big Jim.
0: Oh.
1: You're having doubts, Big Jim?
0: Mr. Padler, I really gotta get going.
1: Big Jim,
0: I'll talk with you later, okay?
1: Sure, son. Sure.
2: Big Jim took off fast, leaving Mr. Padler with a bewildered look on his face, mixed with disappointment. He could be pretty sure that Big Jim was having a real struggle about the decision that had to be made, and he didn't want to face it just now. Of course, you can imagine how this affected all of us. Here was Big Jim, our leader, all of a sudden acting like he'd never acted before. Oh, my, I'd sure like to go on with this Paul Hutchins adventure. But you guessed it. That's all there is for now. Be back with us next time. Until then, the Lord bless each of you. And I'll be praying for you.

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0: 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You know, when Jesus sent you to us, oh, we loved you from the start. You were just a bit of sunshine from heaven to our hearts. Not just another baby, oh no, 'cause since the world began, there's been something very special for you in his plan.
1: That's why he made you special.

0: one gift that God has given me, the love of books. The golden key that opens an enchanting door to worlds I never knew before. A world of imagination that carried me from pole to pole, within a twinkling eye and back again. As a boy, I traveled to places impossible for me to see, and yet my bookshelf made them real to me. The world of my bookshelf, I'll remember it always.
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2: 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Margaret Epp. The Prairie Princess is the story of the intense joys, disappointments, and personal spiritual growth of the lives of the Scott family, as told by the younger girl, Sarah Naomi Scott, the Prairie Princess.
3: If I could paint a picture, the colors of summer, the colors that happen right at the beginning, when all the baby colors of spring start changing to the grown-up colors of summer. You look out at the trees and they're extra green, and up at the sky, the soft, clear blue, with speckles of clouds sort of sprinkled all over, like cotton candy. 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

0: angel hair. 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If I could paint a picture, down that chocolate road you'd see two people, running, jumping, going so fast their feet hardly touch the ground. You hear them laughing and carrying on in a very special way. The special way a young sister talks to her most favorite older brother. If I could paint a picture.
1: Hey there, Tiger. All tuckered out?
0: No, just give me a minute to catch my breath. We'll start racing again.
1: I don't think so. I'm all tuckered out.
0: No, you're just saying that. For me.
1: Cross my heart. Besides, we got plenty of time. Mom doesn't expect this for another hour.
0: Oh, she wouldn't mind us showing up early. She's got a lot of work to do.
1: I also know that if we show up before she planned on us, we'll throw her off schedule.
0: You're right there.
1: We'll just mosey along.
0: All right, we'll just mosey along.
1: Are you trying to imitate me?
0: Can't you tell?
1: You're not bow-legged enough.
0: Oh, a lot, you know. If you wore dresses, you'd hide your bowed legs.
1: I think I'd rather have them stare at my legs than stare at me in a dress. What are you laughing at?
0: I was just picturing you in a dress. It would be pretty funny.
1: Would you look at that?
0: What?
1: Over there, just beyond Old Man Random's barn.
0: Where? Oh, wow.
1: I've never seen such a beautiful horse.
0: Oh, I wonder who she belongs to.
1: Gotta be somebody we know, since the population's only 300.
0: Well, who's the rider?
1: A lady.
0: Yeah, but who?
1: Don't know. Too bad she wasn't riding in our direction.
0: Wonder where she's coming from.
1: Or going to.
0: Oh, well, maybe somebody knows at the church.
1: Yeah.
0: Oh, no.
1: What?
0: I did a dumb thing. I forgot to bring Mom's poster.
1: Sarah.
0: Well, you forgot, too.
1: I wasn't told to remember.
0: I guess we'll have to go back.
1: We? You got a little mouse in your pocket?
0: Keith, you're not going to make me walk back all alone.
1: Wouldn't be the first time.
0: But we're plenty early. We could race back.
1: Hey, remember, this is Keith, your older brother, the old man.
0: If you really don't want to...
1: Well, if you put it that way, you're really something, Sarah Scott.
0: What do you mean?
1: You've got the same female ways as Mom.
0: Well, I should hope so.
1: Pity the poor man who marries you.
0: You mean you'll go back with me?
1: Be twisting him around your little finger. You even laugh like Mom. Come on, Princess. Let's race back. Ready? On your mark. Get set. Yahoo!
0: Hey, you didn't say go. Hey, Keith. Keith, wait for me. If I could paint a picture, Keith, the oldest, warm browns, sometimes fiery reds, depending on where he was and what was happening. I loved Keith. Didn't know him real well like I knew Robbie or Stu, 'cause he'd been away when I was first born. He'd had his time of wandering, from home and from the Lord. But he was back now, and we'd become real close, just like he'd never been gone. And although I loved everyone in the family, Keith had a special corner of my heart.
2: Well, what are you two doing home? I thought you'd be helping Mom arrange the last of the plants.
0: I forgot the poster.
2: Well, I know, but didn't you meet Robbie? He was bringing it down.
1: You mean it's not here?
2: No, and you two ran all the way back.
0: Yeah.
2: Well, sit down and rest yourselves a bit.
1: Uh-huh. What are you cooking?
2: Oh, just a little after-dinner treat.
0: Sure is nice to have you here for the summer.
1: Yeah, nothing like having two women in the house that can cook up a storm.
2: Three. Remember, the cookies you inhaled last night were Sarah's.
1: Really? Well, I didn't know that. Sarah, if you weren't my sister, I'd wait for you to grow up and marry you.
0: Where's Samantha?
2: Taking her nap.
0: She's a real good baby.
1: Wait till she starts walking. She'll be into everything.
2: I know.
0: When will you be down to the church?
2: As soon as Herbie gets back from town. He's going to pick up Susan.
0: She's coming too? Oh boy, think maybe she can spend the night?
2: I don't see why not, but you'd better check with Mom.
3: Anybody home?
0: No, we're all down at the church.
2: What are you doing back?
3: Mom forgot the programs.
1: This is the day for forgetting things.
0: Yeah, I'll be real glad when this flower show's over.
1: I thought you were so excited about it.
0: I am, but everything's turned upside down.
1: Well, it only happens once a year.
0: For four whole days.
2: Well, it's one of Mom's special times. She loves that garden club. Where'd she say the programs were?
3: In her sewing room, under the quilt.
1: Naturally.
2: I bet she put it there so nobody would use them from scrap paper.
0: Why would we do that? It's a program. America the Beautiful. The Ladies' Garden Club. I wouldn't use that for scrap paper.
3: I'll go and get it.
1: You brought the buggy back, Stu?
3: Yeah, and I'll drive both of you back. Mom was wondering where you were, but then Robbie showed up with the poster, and we just figured you'd gone back to pick it up.
0: Need any help getting the programs?
3: Nope, be back.
1: Boy, oh boy. Whatever it is, It sure smells good.
2: It's a marble cake.
4: Ooh, those are hard to make, cutting all the wax paper and putting it in the baking dish.
2: Oh, it's not too hard.
4: Think you can show me how?
2: Next time I do it.
4: Good.
1: And if you need anybody to sample the results, Sarah?
4: I know. Kathy?
2: Hmm?
4: Did you hear of anybody new moving in around here?
2: No. Why?
4: Well, Keith and I saw a beautiful stallion, and there was a lady riding him.
2: Maybe Mom knows.
1: Or maybe she was just traveling through.
4: Yeah, Linsville, not too far from here. Sure was a pretty horse.
3: Got the programs. Can you get the door, Keith?
1: Sure.
4: We're going now?
1: Yeah, see you later, Kathy.
2: Oh, okay.
1: Oh, I passed by Samantha's room. She's awake.
2: That means she hasn't been to sleep. I'll see you.
4: Bye, Kathy.
2: Bye.
1: Bye. Don't feel shy about bringing some of that cake with you.
2: See you later.
4: Oh, no.
1: Now what?
4: I forgot my flower arrangement. They're going to be judging tonight.
1: Sarah Scott, why can't you be more like Mother?
4: Well, I thought I was.
1: She makes lists.
4: Yeah, but then she forgets where she puts the lists. Be back.
1: Sarah Scott.
0: Happy family. If I could paint a picture of Stuart, the second oldest, it would be soft blues, because he was always so gentle. Took a lot to get him angry. And Kathy. Kathy, my sister, who was married to Herbie Garrick, and both of them were in missionary training. Kathy was the color of quiet green, always calm, most of the time. And Herbie, you'll meet him later, he was a jolly orange, always making people laugh. And their little baby, Samantha, well, she was all soft and cuddly, like a snowball. We loved her a lot, and of course having her around made me feel very grown up. Robbie, the youngest, you'll meet him later too, was sort of brownish red, because he was always figuring things out and then blurting out everything he was thinking. We argued like most brothers and sisters, but deep down we loved each other, because the one important person who brought us all together was Jesus Christ. Believing in him as our personal Savior made us all children of God, the whole family. And every day we were reminded through prayer and reading the Bible that Jesus Christ is the center of everything we do, making our whole outlook different than most people's. It was a difference that made meeting people more important than anything else in the world, because in meeting them, we'd get to share the love and joy we had in Jesus Christ, and in wanting to share. We met some people whose lives made a complete change because of Jesus Christ. But all of that's going to come later.
5: Down in my heart to stay.
4: Boy, am I glad you came back to the house. This is more fun than just moseying along, huh, Keith?
1: Oh, I thought we were having a pretty good time of it.
4: Yeah, but do you like the breeze just whipping through your hair?
3: Sarah keeps wearing a hat.
4: Oh, well, take it off.
3: And he's also bald.
1: Thinning.
3: Better not get any thinner.
4: What do you think?
1: About thinning hair?
4: No, about my flower arrangement.
1: That's very nice.
4: Is that all you have to say?
1: I see you borrowed my Indian spearhead.
4: Oh, you don't mind, do you?
1: Considering it's the major part of your arrangement, I'd better not.
4: It was just lying in the parlor, collecting dust.
1: It was a conversation piece.
3: Well, now that it's surrounded by a grouping of baby's breath and acorns, it'll be even more of a conversation piece. What are you calling it, Sarah?
4: Indian Trail. See how all the baby's breath make a path to the spearhead?
1: That's really pretty.
4: Think it'll win?
1: I'd say it's a pretty good chance.
4: Mom at first didn't want me to enter anything because she was head of it and all. And she didn't want the judges to play favorites. But since everything's numbered and nobody really knows whose arrangement belongs to who, Mom said it would be okay.
3: Well, I'm glad of that. It would seem kind of unfair if you could enter anything just because Mom was the chairman.
4: Oh, but I understand why she would feel that way.
3: Has Robbie entered anything?
4: He said he wouldn't be caught dead at a flower show. That is just for sissies.
1: Who put that idea into his head?
4: Everything is sissy to him. Dad says he's trying to be a man.
1: I guess so.
4: What was that?
1: Sounded like a gunshot to me.
4: Another one!
1: What's going on?
3: Only one way to find out. Come on, fellas, giddy up!

0: If I could paint a picture, Stu leading the horses in a full gallop, us all holding on for dear life in our buggy that wasn't meant for fast traveling. We went off the road and into the fields, towards where we thought we heard the gunshot. And then we saw it, something that made our hearts just break.
1: It's the stallion!
2: It's been shot.
3: Oh, no.
1: Look, the lady, she has a gun!
2: How could she?
3: Wait, she's...
1: She... Keith!
2: Well, you weren't going to let her kill herself, were you? Come on, she's fainted.
4: This has been the first in a 10-chapter series of The Prairie Princess and the Sullivans, written by Phyllis Fox from characters created by Margaret Epps.

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0: Hello. I'd like to say thanks for tuning into the bookshop today. We hope you had as much fun listening to our stories as we had preparing them for the broadcast. It's a long trip, you know, from the pages of a book on a shelf to the voices that just a moment ago were bringing the story to life. A writer had to divide the book neatly into 15-minute segments that actors can read from called scripts. And then we look for music and the noises you hear, like footsteps and door openings, that we call sound effects. And then everybody gets together in a big room, a studio in Chicago. Actors create the voices. Engineers mix in the music and sound effects. And a person called the director makes sure everybody works together. 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
1: We greet our friends everywhere with Chapter 11 of Perilous Journey, the story of John Bunyan. 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

0: John Bunyan had returned from the war a man. The lying, cheating, drinking, and swearing of his youth were now socially acceptable because of his age. And he was thought a cheerful lad and a good companion. But within John Bunyan, there was also a great conflicting paradox.
1: Bah! I can't endure the thoughts, words, or practices of religion in any form. I've had my fill, and I find it difficult to endure those who do practice it.
0: And yet he was drawn to Mary, young, fragile, and with a depth of faith and duty to God which he would have scorned in anyone else.
1: There. That's the last of it.
2: I shall have to get used to your powers of strength, John. Why, it took two men to carry that trunk to the wagon.
1: Mary, my Mary. There's a great deal you shall have to get used to as Mrs. John Bunyan.
2: Hadn't you better send the wagon away?
1: Oh, yes. Well, make yourself at home. That's the last of it. Thank you for your services. I did what I could to put the place in order.
2: It's a lovely cottage, John, but it does need a woman's hand in it.
1: Need your hand in it. Just tell me what you need to make it livable, and I'll go to the ends of the earth to fetch it. Ah, Mary, listen to the sound of your laughter in here. It's what I've needed.
2: And you're what I've needed, my John.

0: It's the first time I can remember being late for service.
1: I'm making a bad woman of you, my Mary.
0: No, you're not. I wish you would come with me.
1: Oh, perhaps I will sometime.
0: Not this morning.
1: No, I promised Tom I'd meet him on the green for a wrestling match. He's yet to beat me, you know, and I like to give him the chance.
0: Possibly next week you could meet him and your other friends a little later in the day. Then you could attend services with me.
1: Perhaps, perhaps. You'd better run along now or you'll miss the sermon.
0: John, are you home?
1: Aye. Back already?
0: Have you been here all morning?
1: I suppose so. The time slipped away from me.
0: Some of your friends were at the church.
1: My friends?
0: Oh, they didn't attend the service.
1: I'd hardly think so.
0: They thought you might be there with me because you hadn't met them at the green. What were you doing, John?
1: Reading.
0: Just reading?
1: That's right. These books of yours, I've never seen them before. And I became a little more engrossed than I'd planned.
0: Which one were you reading?
1: This, The Practice of Piety. It has unusual power.
0: My father left me those books. That one and The Plain Man's Pathway to Heaven. Let me see where you were reading.
1: Oh, I was just looking through it.
0: Let me see. Meditations of the misery of a man not reconciled to God in Christ when he faces death. Is this what you were reading, John?
1: I happened to come across it, aye.
0: Oh, what a ghastly sight it is to see him then in his bed when death hath given him his mortal wound. What a cold sweat overruns all his body. What a trembling possesseth all his members. The head shooteth, the face waxeth pale, the eye strings break.
1: I read it. No sense going over it again. If you want to read from the book, why not read the prayer farther on?
0: Prayer?
1: That one there.
0: Keep me forever, O my Savior, from the torments of hell and tyranny of the devil. And when I am to depart this life, send thy holy angels to carry me, as they did the soul of Lazarus, into thy kingdom. Amen.
1: That's not there.
0: John?
1: The Amen. You added it. Did you really pray that prayer as you read?
0: I tried to.
1: Mary.
0: Yes, John?
1: Possibly. Just possibly, you understand. Possibly I might accompany you to services next Sabbath.
2: It had been a long time since John Bunyan had ever considered any religious activity. Although he was far from any personal commitment to what he'd heard and read, his antagonism lessened, and his desire to conform to the image of an independent businessman, husband, and soon to become father, increased.
0: Service lasted longer than usual this morning. I'm afraid noon meal will be delayed some, John.
1: Mary, why do you attend services?
0: I beg your pardon?
1: Why do you attend services?
0: Well, I attend as a duty to God and for my soul's profit.
1: Aha. I'm sure you'd say something like that.
0: John, what is the trouble?
1: Have you ever looked around the sanctuary? Hypocrites, every one of them.
0: I'd hardly say that.
1: You may not, but I do. Hypocrites. Some come into the worship of God to sleep. Some come to laugh and chatter with their companions, the way I do at the green. And some come to feed their lustful and adulterous eyes with the flattering beauty of their fellow sinners.
0: John!
1: Hypocrites! Who was paying any attention whatsoever to the sermon?
0: I was.
1: Oh, my Mary, you are good. So very good. Too good for the likes of me.
0: Well, I hope you're not thinking of making a change. In my present state, I'd hardly be welcome at another's door.
1: I'm on to you, you know.
0: Oh?
1: Aye. It occurred to me during the week as I worked out there. She's not saying much about church or religion, says I. But she always attends service. She always acts in the decent way. You're trying to embarrass me into a religious life.
0: I only wish wish you good, my John. I hope you believe that.
1: I do know that, my dear Mary. And I also know your plan is working on me.
0: I know that, too.
1: I'm becoming a better man all the time.
0: No, you aren't, John.
1: Huh?
0: Remember before we were married, I told you how much I knew that you were a fine man? Well, all you're doing now is proving it.
2: John and Mary began reading together from the devotional books left to her by her father. They attended evensong during the week, and John began to involve himself so completely in the religious life of the church as to virtually worship every aspect of it. Then, one Sunday morning, the vicar elected to preach on Sunday sports.
3: Hear what the scripture saith. Remember the Sabbath day to keep it holy. And again, if thou turn away thy foot from the Sabbath, from doing thy pleasure on my holy day, and call the Sabbath a delight, the holy of the Lord honorable, and shalt honor him, not doing thine own ways, nor finding thine own pleasure, nor speaking thine own words, then shalt thou delight thyself in the Lord. The scripture is clear. There's no escaping the final word of God on this matter of Sunday sporting activities. Will you continue to pollute God's holy Sabbath? Let us pray.
0: I can't keep up.
1: I'm sorry, Mary.
0: What has you so upset?
1: I don't like meddling people, even if they are the priests of God.
0: Meddling?
1: This morning, the vicar stepped out of his office and betrayed his trust as God's messenger.
0: I don't understand what you mean.
1: That sermon was pointed at me, Mary. For some unknown reason, he took it into his head to point me out to the congregation.
0: Oh, I don't think so, John.
1: You heard what he said. There was no inspiration or Bible exposition there. It was simply a statement that John Bunyan was wrong to go to the green every Sunday and the game with others.
0: Is that what it seemed like?
1: There's no seems about it, Mary. That's what he said. He preached that sermon for no other reason than to show me my evil doing.
2: Greatly disturbed by his conscience, John went home. Mary, not liking to see John in such a depressed state, prepared the meal with extra care. Once his healthy appetite was satisfied, his guilt quickly subsided.
1: I'm off to the green, Mary. I'll be back later.
4: Good here, Tom. There's one for you to be, John.
1: Aye, you're getting better, Tom. If I'm to keep winning ales from you, I'd better go back to wrestling.
5: Ralph is down there marking how far I hit it. Let's see you top it.
1: Stand away. Give me space to breathe.
5: Blowing it won't help.
1: Here goes.
6: Wilt thou leave thy sins and go to heaven, or have thy sins and go to hell?
4: What's the trouble, John? Why don't you hit it?
5: Look at him, dumbfounded. He just saw how far I hit the first one.
4: Wait. Look at him. He just keeps looking up at the sky. Do you think he's having a seizure?
5: I don't know. He looks strange, though. John?
1: What was it?
4: What was what?
1: You didn't hear it?
5: Hear what?
1: Nothing. What were we? Oh, yes. I was about to bat.
4: That's the way. You all right, John?
1: Yes, fine. Well, here goes.
5: Short, way this side of my mark. At last, John Bunyan, it's you that buys my ale next week.
4: I never thought I'd see the day.
1: Leave thy sins and go to heaven. Have thy sins and go to hell.
5: What's that?
1: Huh?
5: I thought you said something.
1: No. Leave thy sins and go to heaven, or keep them and go to hell. My sins, where do they start? At home with my family, lying to father, cheating,
7: In the army, taverns, vice, now with friends here. How can I leave these? They're done. I enjoy them. There's no hope of leaving my sins. And if the voice I heard hold true, there's no hope of heaven. Well, if there's no hope of heaven, then there's no need to try to be good. Rather, I should be sampling all the sweetness of indulgence before I die, and who knows when that may be.
5: John, have you left us?
1: Left you? The devil? Let me show you how an expert bats.
5: But you already lost the competition.
1: You call that competition? That was just to loosen my arms. Here, all in attendance witness, this hit will win me the entire tavern.

We've brought you Chapter 11 of Perilous Journey, the story of John Bunyan. This is another in the series Stories of Great Christians, and comes to you from the radio studios of the Moody Bible Institute of Chicago.

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0: is Sunshine Kids, powered by Rejoice Radio. The following program is a classic.
1: Hello there, kids. I'm a colorful little fish that lives in England.
2: Oh my, you are colorful. Are you a saltwater fish or freshwater?
1: Freshwater.
2: That means you live only in the brooks and streams of England.
1: Right.
2: What kind of a fish are you?
1: A bitterling.
2: A bitterling? Oh, is your name Beatrice?
1: Yes, how'd you guess?
2: Oh, I've heard about you, Beatrice Bitterling. Welcome to Nature Corner.
1: Thank you, Uncle Bob. I'm very happy to be here.
2: Super glad to have you, Beatrice. Why don't you tell the girls and boys how you got your last name?
1: Bitterling means very bitter.
2: Well, are you bitter?
1: Oh, yes, I taste very bitter. That's why other fish and people don't like to eat me.
2: Wow. That means you're protected.
1: Yes, it does. My taste is my defense, Uncle Bob.
2: The Creator must have a special reason in protecting you that way, then.
1: Oh, yes. He made me to destroy bad bugs and worms that like to bore into turtles and other fish.
2: Oh, if that happened, they'd get sick and maybe die.
1: You bet they would. So it's my job to destroy their enemies.
2: And just to make sure you don't get eaten up by the big fish and the turtles, the master designer made you bitter tasting.
1: You've got it.
2: How about telling the kids and me how big you are, okay?
1: You mean how small?
2: Yeah, that's right.
1: I'm 3 inches long.
2: Oh, about the size of a minnow.
1: Yes.
2: And a super colorful one, too.
1: Thank you, Uncle Bob. You must like the color yellow.
2: Oh, I do, Beatrice.
1: You think I'm pretty? You should see my husband.
2: Oh, really?
1: Yes. During the springtime when we have our babies, his throat and tummy turn bright red and orange, and his fins become yellow, black, and green.
2: Ooh, that does sound beautiful.
1: The Lord made him more colorful than me.
2: Oh, really? Why is that?
1: For a very important reason, Uncle Bob. His bright colors help me lay my eggs.
2: Is that so?
1: That's right. I couldn't do it without his color change.
2: Well, how does Mr. Bitterling turn bright colors?
1: In April, there's more sunlight, Uncle Bob. That sends a signal to my mate and causes his skin to get very, very colorful.
2: Okay, and the sight of his pretty skin makes you want to lay eggs and plant a family.
1: Exactly right. However, I need one more thing to make it happen.
2: And what is that, Beatrice?
1: A clam.
2: A clam? How does a clam help you lay your eggs?
1: That's where I will lay my eggs.
2: In a clamshell? You're going to lay your eggs inside a closed clamshell?
1: Yes, just seeing that clamshell gets me ready to do it.
2: This sounds interesting, Beatrice. Share it with us, okay?
1: Well, as soon as my mate turns bright colors, Uncle Bob, a little pink tube starts to grow out of my tummy.
2: Oh, will your fish eggs come out of this tube?
1: They sure will.
2: How long is this little pink tube?
1: When I see my mate turn colors, it is about 1/2 inch long. But when I see the clamshell, boing, it grows to 2 inches long.
2: Neato. But how do you lay your eggs through this little tube and into the clamshell, Beatrice Bitterling?
1: The intelligent creator God taught me all about clams, Uncle Bob. He told me there's a little hole in the clamshell called a siphon.
2: Oh, yes. The clam sucks water into his closed shell.

0: all through this siphon.
1: That's right. That's how a clam stays alive.
0: Mm-hmm. He's got to have fresh oxygen, and he gets it out of the water that he pumps through his siphon.
1: That's also how he gets his food, Uncle Bob.
0: Yeah, that's right. Tiny pieces of food in the water are pulled in through the siphon.
1: Well, the very wise son of God taught me that if I gently push my little pink tube into this siphon, I can lay my eggs, and the siphon will suck them into the clam shell.
0: What happens if you don't do this gently?
1: The clam will get scared and close his siphon hole, pinching my little pink tube. Ow!
0: Ooh, Spaghetti-O, then you're in trouble.
1: But that doesn't happen very often, Uncle Bob, because I first swim up to the clam and push my nose against his siphon. That's my way of saying hello.
0: That lets him know that you're there to lay your eggs.
1: Right, and he won't pinch my tube when I put it in his siphon.
0: Good. Does the clam mind you doing this?
1: Oh, no. You see, Christ the Creator taught the little clam to expect this.
0: You mean the clam knows all about this?
1: Oh, yes. It's very normal for him. The Lord educated him about me.
0: Boy, this is neat, oh. Tell me more, Beatrice Bitterling.
1: After I have slipped my little egg tube into his siphon, I'll lay 20 or 30 eggs and then pull my tube out.
0: Wait a second. Those eggs will never hatch in that clam shell unless they're fertilized.
1: I know it. Let me tell you about that, Uncle Bob. Right after I pull my egg tube out of the clam's siphon, my mate swims over top the siphon and squirts a white liquid out of his body.
0: That's called milt, isn't it?
1: Yes, because the clam is pulling fresh water in through his siphon, the milt is pulled in also.
0: And the milt fertilizes the eggs inside the clam shell.
1: It's as easy as that, Uncle Bob. Now the eggs are alive. They'll hatch in about a month. Meanwhile, they'll be protected inside the clam's hard shell.
0: Mm-hmm.
1: You know how other fish are. They love to eat up my eggs.
0: Oh, I know. But Beatrice, you said that a clam gets his food through this siphon.
1: Yes.
0: What keeps him from eating your eggs?
1: Special knowledge from the Lord Jesus Christ that says, don't eat them.
0: Eat everything else, but don't eat these eggs, right?
1: You're right.
0: Boy, isn't that super?
1: Doesn't that make the Creator look good, Uncle Bob?
0: Oh, my, it certainly does, Beatrice. He can do it only because he's God.
1: You're right about that.
0: Now, what happens after the eggs hatch?
1: The clam knows he must keep them in the shell for a few more days until they grow a little bit bigger.
0: How can the baby fish grow? Where do they get their food? Do they nibble on the clam inside the shell?
1: No way. They don't nibble on anything, Uncle Bob. There's a yolk attached to their tummies. That yolk feeds them automatically.
0: Oh, sure. Now I remember. That yolk is part of the egg that you laid.
1: And that's no yolk either.
0: So, Beatrice, after the babies have grown a tad, what then?
1: The clam opens his shell and lets them out.
0: And your little babies swim away.
1: That's right. And when they grow up, they'll know this is the only way that they can have babies.
0: Lay their eggs in a closed clam shell.
1: Yes.
0: Are you saying that you never tell them how to do this?
1: That's what I'm saying, Uncle Bob. I don't need to. The Lord put that knowledge in their brains automatically.
0: Isn't that great, Beatrice Bitterling? Boy. One question, though. Does the clam get anything out of this deal?
1: I was hoping you'd ask that question. The answer is yes.
0: How?
1: Remember when I laid my eggs inside the clam's siphon?
0: Yes.
1: Right after I pull my little tube out of the clam opens her shell and lets all of her tiny, tiny, tiny babies out. Then she closes her shell.
0: I didn't know she had little tiny baby clams in there. Why does she close her shell on them?
1: So all her tiny little babies will come to my husband and me.
0: Really? What are you supposed to do with them?
1: Let them land on our gills.
0: On your gills?
1: Yes, they attach themselves to our gills and burrow in just a tad bit.
0: Why do they burrow into your gills?
1: Because there's blood in our gills. Oh. See, they get to drink our blood, and that way they can grow because there's food in our bloodstream.
0: Right. How long do they stay attached to your gills?
1: About 2 weeks. By now, they've grown bigger, so they drop off, and they land on the bottom of the creek.
0: And they're on their own now.
1: They wouldn't have been if my mate and I hadn't fed them through our gills.
0: That's right. Boy, this is super, Beatrice. You do for the little clams what the mama clam does for your little babies.
1: That's right, Uncle Bob. I know what I must do for her babies, and she knows what she must do for my babies. The Son of God told us both.
0: Wow, isn't that super? Are you tempted to gobble up any of her tiny babies?
1: No, just like she isn't tempted to eat any of mine.
0: I see. The master designer programmed both of your brains so you help one another.
1: You've got it. You know, my mate and I help the clams in another way, too.
0: Oh, really? How's that?
1: When Mrs. Clam's babies attach themselves to our gills, we swim away, sometimes a great distance up the brook. Now, when the baby clams are grown and ready to fall off from our gills, they fall off a long distance from home.
0: Oh, sure. That way the clams can live in all parts of the brook.
1: If we didn't swim away with them, they'd never spread out into all parts of the brook.
0: Because they can't travel fast. They're super slow, and they'd never get there by themselves.
1: Christ the Creator has thought of everything, hasn't he?
0: Oh, he sure has. That's because he's all-wise, Beatrice Bitterling.
1: He knows all about your lives too, kids. And he wants to lead you in the way that you should go. Make sure you let him, okay? Bye-bye.
2: Hey, kids, when Jesus Christ died on the cross, do you think he was punished for all of your sins?
3: Well, I'd say yes to that question.
2: You would? Who are you, sir?
3: I am the prophet Isaiah.
2: Oh, the Isaiah who wrote the Bible book?
3: That's me, lad. And what's your name?
2: My name is Tim.
3: Glad to meet you, Tim. Put it there.
2: Whoa, this is neat meeting you, Isaiah, sir.
3: And I'm just as happy to meet you, young feller.
2: Thank you. You wrote your Bible book about 2,700 years ago, didn't you?
3: I sure did. And it's as clear to me today as when I wrote it then.
2: Mr. Isaiah, you heard me ask that question a minute ago.
3: Yes, Tim. You asked, when Christ died on the cross, was he punished for all of your sins?
2: Right, and you said yes.
3: I sure did.
2: Why?
3: Because the Spirit of God told me all of that 700 years before Christ the Messiah was even born.
2: Wow, that's neat.
3: And I wrote it down in my book.
2: That Christ was punished for all of my sin?
3: What's the matter, Tim? Don't you believe it?
2: Well, it's not that I don't believe it, Isaiah. I just guess I don't understand it. I've never heard anyone say Christ was punished for all of my sin.
3: Well, if Christ were not punished for your sins, Tim, what was the purpose of him dying then?
2: Well, he died for my sins so I could be forgiven.
3: You're right. But why did he have to die for your sins?
2: Because sin is bad, and the Bible says the wages of sin is death.
3: That's right. Sin is so bad, Tim, that it must be punished with death.
2: And you say that when Christ died, he got all that punishment?
3: I sure am. Let me share with you what the Spirit of God told me when I wrote this down in my book.
2: Okay, Isaiah. This'll be interesting. I'm listening.
3: God told me that he punished his son for our sins.
2: Okay, you wrote that in your book.
3: Yes, I wrote, Christ was stricken and smitten by God.
2: What do those big words mean?
3: Those words mean God the Father struck his son really hard.
2: With his fist, Isaiah?
3: Oh, no. With our sins.
2: Oh, God hit Christ with my sins.
3: That's right. He dropped our sins on him. God told me that Christ would be crushed for our sins.
2: Oh, God crushed Jesus Christ with my sins?
3: Yes, and I wrote that it was the Lord's will to crush him and cause him to suffer.
2: All because of my sins.
3: Yes. The punishment that brought us peace was upon him, Tim.
2: So that's what you mean when you said Christ was stricken by God and smitten by him.
3: Exactly, Tim. See how awful sin is?
2: Yeah, it cost Jesus Christ all of that awful punishment.
3: The Holy Spirit also told me that Christ would be wounded for our transgressions.
2: What does that mean?
3: That he would be pierced because of our sins.
2: Oh, yeah, the soldier pierced his side.
3: Because of my sin, Tim.
2: And mine too, Isaiah, sir. But none of this means anything unless I pray to God and tell him that I accept Jesus Christ's punishment as full payment for my sin.
3: That's right, my lad. It doesn't help you or me unless we accept it and thank God for it.
2: And God knows if we have. We can't fool him.
3: You've got it, lad.

0: Okay, my pal, that storybook room today from Isaiah chapter 53. Everything you heard Isaiah say came from that chapter, 53. Read it over today, okay? Till next time, Uncle Bob saying bye-bye.
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2: Presenting Your Story Hour, building for a better tomorrow. Today's story...
3: But, Dad, it wasn't exactly a lie, not really. I think it's better not to tell the whole truth sometimes because you hurt people's feelings.
4: Son, a lie is a lie, no matter how small it may seem. There just isn't such a thing as a white lie.
3: Oh, Dad.
4: Did you ever really analyze your reason for telling an untruth?
3: Well, no, I guess not.
4: It's not to protect others, but to protect yourself.
3: What do you mean, Dad? I don't understand.
4: You tell a lie to cover up something you shouldn't have done, or perhaps something you should have done. I guess you'll have to learn the hard way. One of these days, you'll get yourself completely tangled in your own web of lies.
5: Hello, Aunt Carol.
6: Hello, Uncle Dan.
5: And hello everyone. From our opening, I'd say it sounds like Jerry has a serious problem.
6: It does, doesn't it? And unfortunately, it's a problem that's not uncommon.
5: Well, let's find out what happens to Jerry in today's story, A Twist of the Tongue.
7: The last rays from the evening sun slanted in through the study window, casting a reddish glow on Dad. And Jerry noticed how old and tired Dad looked. He felt more than a little guilty for worrying his dad, but Dad always made such a big deal out of everything. Oh, well, he'd try to do better. He really would. Then one morning after breakfast.
8: Jerry, will you mail these letters for me on your way to school?
3: Oh, sure thing, Mom.
8: Now, don't forget, the car payment is nearly late already.
3: Don't worry, Mom. I won't forget.
8: Have you got your lunch ticket?
3: Yeah, right here in my pocket. See you this afternoon.
8: All right.
9: Hiya, Jerry. Did you get your theme done for English?
3: Oh, wow, I goofed.
9: Well, you mean you didn't get it done?
3: Oh, yeah, my theme is done. But I forgot to mail these letters for Mom. I'll have to mail them on the way home for sure.
9: Hey, let's go, man. That was the second bell.
3: What's for supper, Mom? Sure smells great. And oh, I'm starved.
8: Supper will be ready in 10 minutes. Have you washed up?
3: Oh, you bet.
8: Say, Jerry, did you mail my letter?
3: Sure thing, Mom.
7: Jerry's appetite suddenly vanished. Those letters were still upstairs in his jacket pocket. He just couldn't tell Mom he hadn't mailed them. He'd think of an excuse to go out after supper. Then he could mail them, and she'd never know he'd forgotten them. But the evening came and went. Jerry, busy with homework, forgot the pocket full of letters. The next morning was beautifully warm. No need for a jacket. And once again, the letters were forgotten. Then, 2 weeks later, as he came home from school...
3: Hey, Mom, what's the matter? You're not sick, are you?
8: Oh, Jerry, look here.
3: What's this?
8: Look inside.
3: Dear sir, please note that the amount of $94.60 is past
8: due. Those letters I asked you to mail a couple of weeks ago. I found them in your jacket pocket this morning, after I received this overdue notice. I suppose we'll be getting other notices, too.
3: Oh, Mom, I really goofed, as usual.
8: Jerry, it isn't so much the payments being overdue that worries me. That's bad enough. But it's the thought that you're willing to absolutely ruin your life by telling lies. Why couldn't you just tell me you'd forgotten? Is that so terribly difficult? Are you that... Now... Please try to do better, Jerry. It really is important, you know.
3: Sure, Mom. I promise I will.
7: For a short time, it did appear that Jerry might have learned his lesson. But he ignored his conscience, and soon it didn't bother him anymore. That spring, the high school sponsored a contest to raise money for some new physical education equipment. The students solicited donations, promoted bake sales, car washes, and put on tumbling exhibitions. They had divided Jerry's class into four teams, and there was keen competition to see which group would earn the most money and win the evening lake cruise that was being offered as a prize to the winners. Jerry, being likable and lively, was chosen captain of his team. He struggled, prodded, coaxed, and literally shoved his team into winning place. Excited as he was about new gym equipment, he was even more excited about being able to go on the cruise, especially since he'd caught the eye of Barbara, a pretty little blonde junior who had agreed to accompany him on the trip.
10: Congratulations, Jerry, and my thanks for your enthusiastic support in the campaign.
11: Oh, I was glad to help, Mr. Brisby. At times, I wasn't sure we'd reach our goal.
10: Well, since you're such a capable young man, I'm going to call on your help once again. I know you've been on the cruise before with your family. Do you suppose you could make the reservations for us?
11: Oh, I'd be glad to, Mr. Brisby.
10: Fine. Write and make the reservations for 24 students and 3 adults. Now, you better take care of it right away. See if they have the 15th open.
11: All right. I'll do it today.
10: Good. With the tumbling program this weekend, I'm really busy. Here's the brochure and some school stationery.
11: Okay, Coach. Will do. Yeah, Coach?
10: Got the confirmations of our reservations yet?
11: No, sir. But it should come any day now.
10: Good boy, Jerry.
11: Oh, dear. I've done it again. Oh, well, even if I haven't mailed the letter yet, the confirmation of the dog will come. Sometime. Boy, I better get that letter off today.
7: Jerry had forgotten all about sending that reservation request. Well, not actually forgotten, just put off. After all, Coach had said there were 3 weeks before the planned trip. He resolved to do it that night after school. But when he got home, Mom had some extra chores for him. And by the time he'd finished, he wasn't in any mood for anything but a little relaxation.
12: I'm on my way to Ann's. We're doing a science report together.
11: Hiya, Barb. Sorry, I didn't see you. Here, let me carry your books.
12: Thanks. Say, you know, there's only 3 days until the cruise. I can hardly wait.
11: Three days?
12: Well, I'm on the food committee. We're going to have burgers, potato salad, and baked beans. But we haven't decided on the dessert yet. What do you think we... Why, Jerry, what's the matter? Are you feeling okay?
11: Three days?
12: Oh, don't tell me you've forgotten about the cruise.
11: Forgotten? Oh, no, after all, you're my date. Now, how could I forget that?
12: And you'd better not, Jerry Evans. Well, here's Anne's house. Thanks for carrying my book.
11: Sure thing, Barb. See you tomorrow. Oh, brother. Now what am I going to do? I still haven't mailed out that letter. Well, mail service is pretty good. If I go right home and mail it out, it should be all right. There's still time. Of course, I could telephone, but that would mean a long-distance charge. There's still time enough for letter to get there. It should be there by tomorrow afternoon's mail, for sure. Wow, what a great time we'll have, and to have a date like Barbara.
10: All right. Everyone's here, so let's get going. Jack, did you fellows get that food stowed away?
13: Yes, sir. Everything's loaded on.
10: Fine. We're all set then.
7: Somehow, the burgers, potato salad, baked beans, and hot chocolate didn't seem very appetizing to Jerry. He glanced toward the dock again and saw that the boathouse was still closed. He felt sure the dockhands should be there getting things ready for the cruise that was due to start in less than half an hour. The moments ticked relentlessly as Jerry kept scanning the deserted dock.
12: Something wrong, Jerry?
11: No. Why did you ask?
12: Well, you sure didn't seem very hungry tonight. Didn't you like the supper?
11: Oh, Barb, the supper was great. Just great. I just wasn't too hungry, I guess.
12: You're sure you're not getting sick?
11: No, I'm fine. Just fine. Really, I think I'll amble over to the dock and see if they've got things ready for us.
12: Oh, okay. I'll go with you.
11: Why don't you wait here? I'll be right back.
7: As Jerry headed down the beach, the girls scurried around picking up paper plates and cups while the fellas killed the fire. He wished he felt as lighthearted as they did. There was not a soul at the boathouse. Jerry glanced at his watch. 10 minutes to go. At the sound of steps, he turned and saw Coach Brisby jogging toward him.
10: Funny somebody's not here warming up the engines. Did they confirm the reservations, Jerry?
3: Look, there's a man coming down the beach now, Coach. It looks like he's wearing a captain's hat.
11: Everything will turn out all right after all.
14: Can I help you, fellas?
10: I'm Dave Brisby. We're supposed to have reservations for a cruise this evening.
14: Reservations? I don't see how that's possible. Captain's gone on vacation for the week. But I'll check the records to see if some mistake's been made.
10: Jerry, you did mail the request in, didn't you?
11: Yes, Coach.
14: Well, then it'll be here. Now let's check in the boathouse.
7: Jerry's heart sank clear down into the tips of his sneakers as he realized that his secret would soon be out. And then how would he explain?
10: Find anything?
14: Not in these papers. Let's see. Now, here's the mail that's come in while Captain's been away. Now, what'd you say the name of your school was?
10: River Valley High.
14: Could this be your reservation request?
10: That's our school envelope, all right. Postmarked 3 days ago. Jerry, you go on back to the group. I'll be along in a minute.
7: As Jerry shuffled toward the laughing group, now ready to go on the cruise, his face grew hot and flushed. How could Coach explain all this to the kids without making Jerry out to be what he really was? Jerry knew he couldn't come out of this mess without proving to all the kids that he was a great big liar. A couple minutes later, Coach Brisby joined the group. It didn't take long for everyone to sense that something was wrong.
15: What's up, Coach?
10: Well, it's all off. Now sit down, all of you. I'll try to explain.
3: No, Coach. This is something I have to do. I'll tell this. I got us into this.
16: Jerry, I've
3: done a terrible thing, kids. The coach here entrusted me with making reservations for the cruise, and I did, only I waited too long. Never mailed a request until 3 days ago. The captain is on vacation now and won't be back till next week.
15: Jerry, you spoiled everything.
3: Please, let me finish. Coach asked me several times if everything was in order, and I told him it was. I kept putting it off, though, and then I lied to him.
16: Jerry.
3: It's a problem I've been having trouble with. I'm awfully sorry. I don't know what else to say.
7: It was a quiet group riding the bus back to the school that evening. No one sang or said much, and Barbara didn't sit with Jerry. He had a lot of time to think. He knew he'd gone down at least 90 notches in the eyes of all his friends. As the students filed off the bus, Coach Brisby stopped Jerry, who faced him with shame welling up in his throat in almost a choking force.
10: Jerry, it's too bad that our outing had to be spoiled, but I'm proud of how you stood up and took the blame like a man. If you can do that, Jerry, certainly, with God's help, you can lick your problem.
3: Yes, sir. With God's help, I will.
7: Coach Brisby reached out and grasped Jerry's hand, and Jerry thought he saw a glimmer of admiration in his eye. He vowed right then and there that he'd never, never let him or anyone else down again because of his lying or procrastination.
6: You know, Uncle Dan, now seems like the perfect time to play a certain song from that new CD you bought. You know, the Hide 'Em in Your Heart songs with Steve Green and his friends?
5: Oh, yeah, that's a good idea, Aunt Carol. I know just the song you mean. It's called Keep Your Tongue from Evil.
6: Right.
5: And I challenge all our listeners to join in as the verse is repeated. Now here's Steve.
17: Now you may be able to tame a bucking bronco or a wildcat, but you just can't tame a tongue. If your tongue is always getting you into trouble, saying things that shouldn't be said, here's something you can do.
18: Psalm 34, verse 13. Keep your tongue from evil and your lips from speaking lies.

0: teeth your tongue.
1: Now you all know why I challenged you. It's not easy singing while holding your tongue, is it?
2: How do you know that, Uncle Dan?
1: Well, I must admit, Aunt Carol, I tried it before.
2: Well, with that fascinating picture in our listeners' minds, let's begin our second story, God's Ravens.
3: God's ravens flew at night, had no wings, kept out of sight. God's ravens had human skin, had human hearts, and love within. 8-year-old Fred tumbled down the stairs into the warmth of the kitchen with little Jamie close at his heels. Julia and Laura, a bit more sophisticated at the ages of 11 and 9, followed with baby Victoria. They stood with their backs toward the old wood stove, typical of those of the late 1800s, soaking up the heat of the crackling fire as Mrs. Johnson, with her jet black hair and ankle-length dress, bustled about getting breakfast.
4: Will somebody please lace up my shoe?
5: Sit down, Jamie. Brother will do it for you.
6: Fred, didn't you use the extra comforter on your bed last night?
5: Yes, Mother, but the room was so cold when I got out of bed this morning. Besides, I'm always more cold when I'm hungry. I'm starving this morning.
7: You're always starving, Freddy, even after a big meal.
5: Hush your mouth, Julia.
6: Ch-ch-ch-ch. Here, Julia, let me take the baby. Oh, you children all sit down. Your oatmeal is ready. Julia, will you ask the blessing?
7: Dear Jesus, we thank you for this food. Bless it, we pray, and bless the hands that prepared it. Amen. How's Daddy this morning, Mother? Can he come down to eat with us? Isn't he better yet?
6: No, dear, I'm afraid he isn't.
5: Not even a little bit better? I want him to make me a swing out on that great big tree out back.
6: Children, we'll just have to be patient. I know Daddy hasn't felt like playing with you lately, but he misses you just as much as you miss him.
5: That doctor in Chicago must not have known what he was talking about. We've been here in the mountains of Colorado for 2 weeks now, and Daddy's not even one little bit better.
6: Well, we can't expect 2 weeks in the mountains to cure him. God has been good to us, though. I've had enough washings to do for families around here to keep us from going hungry so far.
7: Are we running out of food, Mother?
6: You each have an apple for your lunch today. And we still have a little something in the cupboard for supper. Well, off to school with you.
7: Come on, Fred. Here's your sweater, Laura. Let's hurry or we'll be late.
6: Julia, do you have your lunch pail?
7: Yes, Mother.
6: All right. Now, don't play along the way.
7: We won't, Mother. Bye, Ma.
6: Bye.
3: Mother stood in the door waving until the three older children disappeared among the shadows of the trees. The crisp coolness of the mountain air usually sent the children skipping lightly along the well-worn path that ran through a short patch of woods, across the wide grassy field, and up a slight incline to the little country school. But this particular morning was different. Those last words of Mother's were spinning about in three young heads.
8: We still have a little something left in the cupboard for supper.
5: Julia, is there really only enough food for supper?
7: I guess so. I knew our supplies were awfully low, but I didn't know it was that bad.
4: What are we gonna do, Julia? We'll starve.
5: I already am. That was such a little dish of oatmeal that my stomach is growling even now.
4: What's going to happen to us?
7: I don't know, but let's not complain and try not to worry Mother.
5: There's the school bell. I'll race you both up the hill.
3: Waiting at the top of the hill were Nancy and Susan Parker, daughters of the community church pastor. They had noticed the threadbare clothes and skimpy lunches of these new children, and had resolved to befriend them the best they could.
5: Hi, Bea.
9: Hi, we've been waiting for you.
7: Oh, that brother of ours. He always wants to race. And as you can see, he always wins.
6: Here, let me take your books.
9: And I'll take your lunch pail. Then maybe you can catch your breath.
7: Thanks. Well, that's the final bell. We'd better get into the schoolhouse.
3: Soon the room was quiet except for the voices of the second grade reading class. Everyone was hard at work. Well, almost everyone. Nancy Parker seemed totally unaware of what was going on around her. All she saw were the three Johnson children, their worn-out clothes, their lunch bucket, which sounded empty except for something that rattled around inside like a, well, a hard biscuit or maybe an apple. During the noon hour, Nancy and Susan Parker chatted with the three Johnson children as they ate their lunches together. Finally, Susan blurted out,
6: "My, Julia Johnson, you sure finished your lunch in a hurry. How did you get done so quickly?"
7: Well, I guess I'm just a very fast eater.
9: Bye, Julia. Bye, Laura. See you tomorrow morning.
6: Good night.
7: Bye. See you tomorrow. Bye.
9: Honestly, Susan, you just never think before you open your mouth. I was so embarrassed this noon.
6: Embarrassed? What did I do?
9: What did you do? Well, you had to ask Julia how she'd finished her lunch so fast.
6: Well, what was wrong with that?
9: What's wrong? What's wrong was that the Johnson children didn't have any lunch. Just a small apple each.
6: Is that all? Are they that poor?
9: I guess so.
6: What if they're so poor? Why'd they move to Boulder?
9: Well, I don't know. Maybe because of their father's job. Well, actually, they didn't mention a father. Maybe they don't have one. Well, there must be something wrong. When we get home, I'm going to ask Mother and Daddy.
0: Yeah. Speaking of the Johnson family, I visited them today.
6: You did?
9: Oh, tell us about it, Daddy.
0: Well, Mr. Johnson's sick. The family moved here from Chicago for his health. Mrs. Johnson's a hard-working woman, but it's next to impossible for her to be mother, nurse, and breadwinner at the same time.
6: Oh, that's too bad.
9: Daddy, I told Mother that sometimes the Johnson children don't even have any lunch to bring to school. And when they do, there's hardly anything in it. And they have just one lunch pail for all three of them.
6: Today, they only had an apple for lunch.
3: The poor dears.
9: I wish there was something we could do about it.
3: And why isn't there? Susan, you go down to the basement and find three or four big boxes. Nancy, you get a burlap bag from the back porch. You can fill it from the potato bin.
9: Okay, Mother.
6: Oh, good.
3: Oh, I'm so glad I baked some fresh bread today. Dear, I'm going to make out a list of a few things we need.
0: Huh.
3: Would you mind going over to the general store for me?
0: Of course not. I'd be happy to do that.
3: Tingles of excitement played tag up and down the girls' spines as they raced for the basement. Supper was forgotten. But not so in the Johnson home. Food was the uppermost thought in every mind as the little family nibbled hungrily at the last crusts of bread and scraped their bowls for the last taste of oatmeal.
6: I'm sorry, children, but I cooked all the oatmeal and cut the last piece of bread for supper. Now, don't tell Daddy. Let's not add to his troubles. He worries too much as it is. After all, God has cared for us in the past, and I know he won't fail us now.
7: Fred, you and Laura help Mother clear the table. I'll get the baby ready for bed.
6: Thank you, children.
3: With the kitchen in order, the family quietly gathered around Mother in the living room as she picked up the large family Bible. She turned to the story of Elijah. The children had heard it many times, but tonight they listened more intently as she read the familiar words.
6: And Elijah the Tishbite said unto Ahab the king, "As the Lord God of Israel liveth, before whom I stand, there shall not be dew nor rain these years, but according to my word." And the word of the Lord came unto Elijah, saying, "Get thee hence, and turn thee eastward, and hide thyself by the brook Cherith that is in Jordan. And it shall be that thou shalt drink of the brook, and I have commanded the ravens to feed thee there." So he went and did according to the word of the Lord, and dwelt by the brook Cherith. And the ravens brought him bread and flesh in the morning, and bread and flesh in the evening.
4: Oh, Mother, does God ever do things like that today? Wouldn't it be wonderful if God sent ravens to feed us?
5: Yes, real ravens, just like the ones that fed Elijah.
6: Well, I doubt that God will send ravens to feed us, but he might show us another way to get food. Let's ask him, shall we? Fred, would you like to begin first tonight? Then Laura, Julia, Jamie, and I'll close.
5: Dear Jesus, we are thankful that you have always provided for our daily needs, giving us shelter and food. But now we have run out of food. There's nothing left. Will you please send us food for tomorrow, like you did for Elijah? We know all things.
3: When worship was over, the children knew it was bedtime, but they didn't feel like going to bed just yet. The crackling fire in the old wood stove threw out a penetrating warmth. The rocking chair squeaked as Mother and the baby rocked back and forth, back and forth. Julia and Laura, each busy with their own thoughts, were reluctant to start up the stairs to their cold beds. And Fred? Well, yes, Fred's stomach was still growling. All he could think about was food. Absent-mindedly, he walked over to the window, pulled back the curtain, and peered out into the cool September night.
5: If God is going to send us something to eat tomorrow, why can't he send us some more supper tonight?
3: As Fred's eyes began to adjust to the darkness outside, a dark-looking hump on the shadowy porch caught his eye.
5: What? What? What's that? Mother! Mother! The ravens have fed us, and they've left it all over the front porch.
10: What?
9: What is it, Mother? Fred, what do you see?
5: Look, the ravens did feed us.
4: Oh, look at all those potatoes. They must have been huge ravens.
9: And look in this box. Apples, loaves of bread, sugar, flour. Oh, Mother, isn't that wonderful? God has answered our prayers. It's a miracle.
4: And look in this box. Clothes.
11: Yes, it is truly a miracle. God was answering our prayers even while we asked.
3: After a simple second meal that night to satisfy their hunger, the children eagerly helped store the food on shelves and in bins in the pantry just off the kitchen. When the glad task was completed, they gathered again in the parlor and knelt together for a second evening worship. This time, all the prayers were joyful ones of thanks and praise. Then, with satisfied stomachs and hearts overflowing with gratitude, the little family trooped upstairs to bed. And in the minister's home that night, another family, God's human ravens, snuggled into bed with hearts warm and glowing from the joy that comes from giving.
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1: The Adventures of Sailor Sam.

Hear the creak of the rigging, listen to the wind whip the sails. Yes, boys and girls, Sailor Sam's big schooner, the Porpoise, plunges swiftly through the waves, eager to serve her master. Where is she going? Wish I could tell you, but we'll have to find out from Sailor Sam, an adventurous young man whose hunt for scientific truth takes him anywhere. Yes, anywhere. And with him go his two young cousins, Buddy and Nancy. Aye, aye, mate. It's full speed ahead now for seafaring thrills with...

0: Well. Hi, we're all so quiet this morning. Is my cooking that bad?
1: No.
0: Has someone done something wrong?
2: No, I haven't.
0: Well, then why is everybody so quiet this morning?
3: Well, I suppose we might as well come out with it. The noises last night.
4: I was afraid it was my imagination.
1: So was I.
2: Me too.
0: What noises?
3: Soon after we all went to bed last night, there were strange noises, like someone walking along the decks. I got up and checked.
1: Did you find anything, Sam?
3: No. The men on watch hadn't seen anything either.
0: Well, Sam, what's going on around here anyway?
3: I wish I knew, Hazel. I wish I knew.
5: Don't we all, boys and girls? What started as an historical voyage has become a very strange situation indeed. You remember that Sam and the crew are aboard a replica of the Santa Maria, the lead ship of the three in the fleet of Columbus when he discovered the West Indies in 1492. An historical magazine is sponsoring the voyage in order to get first-hand knowledge of what Columbus' trip was like. It involves the three ships, Nina, Pinta, and the Santa Maria, the crew of 90. But before they left Palos de la Frontera, Spain, an old sailor prophesied the voyage was doomed. He said the ghosts of Columbus and his crew would be aroused by such a voyage and come back to haunt it. Of course, our friends didn't believe him, and the voyage began. But almost immediately, strange things began to happen. At almost the exact same spot on the map where the original Pinta broke a rudder, their Pinta broke its rudder. And then, that same night, the dark figure moving about the decks, and the strange noises. This is looking more and more like no ordinary voyage.
1: Sam?
3: Yes, buddy?
1: How much longer are we going to have to sail along like this? I mean, so slowly.
3: Until we get to the Canary Islands. We'll be able to have the Pinta's rudder repaired there, and then we can sail for the west at full speed again.
1: Boy, it sure makes me restless to just creep along like this.
3: Are you sure it's our speed that makes you restless, or all this ghost talk?
1: I just don't know what to think. I don't really believe we're being haunted, but...
3: And it's that but that we're going to have to clear up.
1: Huh?
3: We're all thinking the same thing, buddy. We don't believe in haunted ships and returning ghosts from 500 years ago, but... That but needs to be explained, and explained soon.
1: Maybe if we were only near land, we could think better.
3: Why don't you give a look?
1: What do you mean?
3: Have you been up in the crow's nest yet?
1: Way up there?
3: Not very windy today. Why don't you climb up and have a look? If there's land nearby, you'll be the first to spot it.
1: Oh, I don't know about climbing way up there. But it'd sure be fun.
3: Just go up carefully. And come down the same way.
1: Okay. Wow, the crow's

from up here. Everybody down there looks like ants walking around the deck. What a climb. But it sure was worth it. I'm looking down on those other two ships. There's the Nina and the Pinta. I guess they've pretty well got her under control. That sure is strange, that rudder breaking. Just like... Hey, what's that? Talk about strange things. That's the biggest bird I ever saw in my life. It looks like it's coasting this way. Oh, it's gigantic. Oh, it's swooping this way. It's... Oh, no! Oh, boy! The laugh's on me that time. I must be taking this Columbus stuff way too seriously.

0: And it turned out to be only an airplane.
1: That's right, Mr. Lindell.
2: And you were wondering what it was doing back here in 1492, eh?
1: Even worse than that, Sam, I couldn't figure out what it was. Boy, things sure look different from up there. Remember that feeling we got when we looked down on the ocean from the jet coming over?
2: Mm-hmm.
1: Well, it's kind of like that. Only you can see the crew moving around down there, and you don't seem to have anything really to do with them. Like a dream where you can see people, but they can't see you.
2: As Ole would say, sounds to me like you'd better stay out of that crow's nest, buddy, or you'll start having trouble in your crow's nest.
3: I said that's great.
1: Oh, I really like it up there. I just...
4: Oh, there you are, buddy.
1: Uh-oh. You look close to boiling, Hazel. What's the matter?
4: You know good and well what's the matter. You've been in the galley helping yourself to the supplies.
1: I what?
4: Well, it must have been you. I don't know anyone else who would help himself between meals like that. You do it on the porpoise all the time.
2: It almost sounds to me as though you're trying to convince yourself it was Buddy, Hazel. What's the matter?
4: Oh, I'm sorry. Land sakes, I wish Buddy had confessed.
1: Well, what's the matter, Hazel?
4: Well, somebody's been in the galley helping themselves to what's there. And whoever it was spilled flour and left footprints.
1: Footprints?
2: Footprints?
4: I was hoping it was just a joke by Buddy. And I know that surprised look on his face is real. Oh, Sam.
2: What kind of footprints, Hazel?
4: Little footprints, Sam. Like a child or something else.
0: How's Hazel, Sam?
2: Oh, she's lying down, but I think she'll be rested in a...
5: No, I didn't, Buddy. I did not.
1: Oh, yes, you did. You did, too.
0: What's the matter,
2: children?
0: What's the matter here? Trouble here?
1: Oh, Nancy came in. She came into my room and...
2: Nancy did what?
1: She did. She came right in and...
5: I did not.
0: Didn't what?
5: What Buddy said.
2: He hasn't said anything yet. Now, supposing we start from the beginning, you're all mixed up and flustered. Now, what happened? Buddy seems to be making the accusation, so we'll let him start first.
1: Well, I went into our cabin, and somebody had messed up all my stuff.
5: And he says I did it, and I didn't.
2: Let Buddy finish, Nancy. We'll let you tell your side when he's done. All right, now go on, Buddy.
1: Well, I looked around, and there was a little footprint on a piece of paper knocked to the floor, just like Hazel was talking about. Only to me, it didn't look so little. It was just about Nancy's size. In fact, I think it is Nancy's. I think she was in the galley, and she messed up my room.
5: I did not.
2: Well, there's an easy way to prove it. Let's go to where those footprints are, and we'll see if they're Nancy's.
5: I'll show you they aren't mine.
0: I never saw anyone get out of her shoes so fast.
5: There, see?
1: I guess I was wrong. Sorry, Nancy.
5: That's okay. Only you should believe people when they tell you it wasn't them.
1: Yeah, I guess I should. Come on, let's go out and watch the sailors working the sails, or something.
5: Okay. That running was fun anyhow, even if I was mad at you.
0: Sam,
2: What
0: do you make of this footprint business?
2: I don't know yet, but I'm beginning to get an idea.
0: Well, those footprints are bigger than Nancy's, but not as big as any man in the crew would make. I just don't see...
2: I'll have to give this a little more thought. But it's pretty sure that who or what made these footprints is also responsible for the strange sounds we hear at night.

0: Look, Wallace. Lindell is at the captain's cabin again.
1: Yeah.
2: Yes?
3: May I see you for a moment, Captain?
2: Sure, Mr. Lindell. What's up?
3: A message from the Pentasan. It isn't good.
2: Oh?
3: They think that the rudder breaking was no accident. They have found evidence that it had been tampered with.
2: This doesn't sound...
0: You hear that, Wallace?
1: Yeah, I heard it all right.
0: I tell you, this voyage is jinxed.
1: I don't know.
0: Figure it out for yourself. Somebody breaks the rudder on the Pinta. Just at the same time it happened when Columbus made the trip. And we hear noises. Somebody or something walking around the decks. Swiping chow. Messing up the cabins. And nobody knowing who or what's doing it. I say the voyage is jinxed. Maybe by ghosts or something.
1: Well, I don't care one way or the other.
0: No?
1: Nope. When we get to the Canary Islands, I'm kissing this trip goodbye. Me and a bunch of the others. We didn't sign on to play with spooks.
0: Well, I only hope for one thing.
1: What's that?
0: I just hope we make it to the Canary Islands alive.
4: I overheard it when they were eating, Sam. It looks like when we get to the Canary Islands, we're going to lose a crew.
5: They must really be scared, Sam.
6: It's ridiculous. Absolutely ridiculous. Ghosts.
5: Well, what do you think is causing all the strange things, Mr. Lindell?
6: Well, I don't know. But thinking in terms of ghosts is not a constructive approach to the problem.
7: It might be, Mr. Lindell.
5: What?
8: What do you mean, Sam?
7: I mean simply, do ghosts eat? Do ghosts leave footprints?
5: Hey, that's right. They don't... I mean, they wouldn't if there were such things.
7: And our ghost does both. And as long as our ghost does this much, he might even fall into a trap.
6: You have a plan.
7: Mm-hmm. Now listen, gang. This will involve us all. Tonight, after the crew has gone to sleep, we'll all be ready to take off.
5: Do you hear something?
0: I'm not sure.
5: Wait. Listen. I don't hear anything.
0: I surely hope Sam and the others are standing guard where they're supposed to be.
5: Well, if they are, no ghost could get through our place. Hey, that was Nancy.
0: Come on, let's go.
5: What could it be? Look who they've caught.
0: I can't believe it.
4: Sam, you knew it all along.
7: I kind of suspected it, Hazel. Yes. Well, Mr. Ghost, welcome aboard the Santa Maria.
1: From way back here in the crowd, I can't see who it is they've caught, boys and girls. Do you know? Well, we'll find out for sure next time, so you'll be right here when the mystery is solved. Or maybe we'll find out that it's just beginning. Right here next time for more exciting adventure with... Sailor Sam is produced in the radio studios of the Moody Bible Institute of Chicago.
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0: I don't like being afraid, but sometimes I get scared anyway. And when I do, I just think about you and how much you love me. And I'm not afraid anymore. I love you, Lord.
1: Lord, once right in the middle of a game, I lost my baseball. I looked all through those weeds. Then I prayed. When I opened my eyes, there was my baseball right at my feet. I love you, Lord.
2: Oh, Lord, I remember when we moved to a new town. I didn't have any friends. It could have been so hard, but you were there. You're my best friend.
0: I love you, Lord.

0: Hi there. We've been waiting for you. We're going to have fun and learn something, too, because it's time for Fables of Faith. Here are your friends, Uncle Van, Christy, and Bud.
1: When the Lord talked with his disciples, do you know who the Lord's disciples were?
2: I know one was James and John.
1: Yeah, and James and John and Matthew
2: and Mark.
1: And these were followers of Jesus. And one of the things that the Lord said, he said, after I go back to heaven, there's going to be a way that all men are going to know that you're my disciples. Not just now when I'm down here and you're following me around, everyone knows that you're my disciple. But there's going to be a way after I'm gone that men are going to know that you're my disciples. And that's that if you have love one for another, if you show love for one for another, because that's what I'm teaching about love. And, you know, last week when we were talking about Unity Club and we're kind of comparing it, what happened? What did they try to do to show everybody that they were a member of the Unity Club?
2: They wore a badge all around it so they could show everyone.
1: How'd that work out, Christy? Did it work out all right?
2: Not too good.
1: It didn't work out too good? Why not?
2: Because they only went around and said, we belong to the Unity Club, and then they went right by.
1: Philip threw a rock at somebody, and McKelvey chased the badger back down his hole and nipped him on the heel. This a way to show people that you belong to a person or an organization or a Unity Club? How can you and Bud show that you belong to Jesus?
2: By being kind and...
1: And loving each other? Do you always love each other?
2: No.
1: That's right. And sometimes you have to go back and say, Jesus, help me to love Bud. And Bud has to say, Jesus, help me to love Christy, because we're human and we need Jesus. Today, we're going to hear a story that the Unity Club tried something else. Not badges, but they tried something kind of like a badge. And I think we'll see that it didn't work out any better than the badge.

0: the badges were such a good idea. We need something else to let people around here know about the Unity Club.
1: And just what do you propose, Squidty, my good man?
0: Oh, I don't know, but I know I don't want to wear any more badges.
2: We have to do something. So far, we're the only members. We need to grow a bit.
3: But I think I'm big enough.
0: Quiet, Bo. We don't mean grow that way.
4: If you ask me, we have too many members already.
1: Oh, you would come up with that one. I'll agree to one thing. We do have one member too many.
4: Yeah, and it's...
5: Still showing your brotherly love, eh, Philip and Bruce?
4: He started it.
1: With a push from you.
0: All Owl is right, fellas. Who wants to belong to a club with you two always arguing?
1: Bruce has gotten us completely off the subject. We still need some way of getting new members. I say advertisement is the byword. If we could just somehow have one big badge to carry around.
0: Say, that's not a bad idea.
1: How's that, Squinty? I thought you didn't like the idea of badges.
0: Well, I don't. But a sign out front would be just like a big badge, and we wouldn't have to carry it or wear it or anything.
2: Say, not a bad idea. We are located pretty well on the main path. Everyone comes by here, and they're sure to see it.
1: Well, if we can't wear badges, I suppose this would be a good substitute.
3: But what if some folk coming by don't know how to read too good, like me?
0: We'll just stand out front and read it to them, that's what.
1: Yes, that's a fine idea. And Squinty, since you suggested it, I think you should be the one to read it.
0: Well, you see...

0: But nothing, lad. It's settled. Now, let's think up a clever slogan for the sign.
1: Why does it have to be clever? Can't we just say Unity Club?
2: Oh, no. Not just Unity Club. We need something that not only states our name, but our purpose as well.
0: How about something like, if you want a better community, join the club that's known as Unity.
2: Not bad, McKelvey, but it lacks a certain class. How about, if your mind would know impunity, you'll find it here at Unity. Now that says something.
1: Yeah, but what?
2: How would we expect you to understand the meaning, Bo?
1: Well, if I don't know what it means, and I'm a member, how can we expect anybody who's not a member to know what it means?
3: Say, how about this? Unity without you will never, never do. It really is a pity, but all it is nitty.
2: Nitty?
3: Nitty.
2: Squinty, old boy, that's a very clever rhyme. But what does it mean?
3: Oh, don't you get it? You spell unity, U-N-I-T-Y. If you take off the first letter U, you spell nitty. Get it?
0: I get it, but what have I got?
1: I see. Squinty means that you have to have a U to make unity. Y-O-U.
2: I say, Bo, you're far more observant than I ever imagined. And I must admit, I think it's quite clever, Squinty, old man.
0: Not at all bad, Squinty, lad.
4: I don't think...
3: Oh, thanks, fellas. Then we'll use it.
2: Yes, certainly.
0: Right.
3: Boy, that's a relief. I'd sure hate to have to explain those other ones to anybody. Hey, Ol' Owl, why haven't you said anything?
4: Oh, well, I'm just gonna let you run this one out, too. Should be pretty interesting seeing how this gimmick works.
1: There it is, Squinty. I hope this does the trick.
3: I'm sure it will, Bo. When everyone sees this, we won't have room for all the new members.
1: Well, if you need any more help, just let me know.
3: Well, I can take it from here, Bo. Thanks a lot.
1: Okay, see ya.
3: Bye-bye, Bo. Pretty clever poem, if I do say so myself. Well, now to wait around for all the customers. Hey, here comes one now. Chad Chipmunk. Hey, come here, I want to show you something.
0: Squinty! Wake up, Squinty! How do you expect to show people the sign with you sleeping?
3: Oh, hi, McKelvey. Don't worry. There hasn't been anybody here for hours.
0: How do you know when you've been sleeping?
3: Oh, I just doze off now and then. I know there hasn't been anybody by because I've been here and I haven't seen anybody.
0: But everybody comes this way.
3: Maybe they used to, but they don't anymore.
2: I say, chaps, I've never seen this place so deserted. You'd think someone had built a new road or something elsewhere. Squinty, you've been explaining things correctly, haven't you?
3: Yeah, when I had anybody to explain it to.
2: My, this is tragic. We'd best consult the president about this.

0: Wow, no customers, eh?
1: Right. It's just as if they were avoiding us or something.
0: Well, to tell the truth, that's just what everyone's doing.
2: What? I don't believe it. Why should they ever...
3: Well, I did what I was supposed to do. I stopped everybody who came by and explained the sign to them.
0: And you want to see what you did. Come on over here to the back window and look out.
3: Hey, why is everyone going behind the clubhouse?
2: And sneaking by like such a bunch of thieves.
1: That's silly. It's so much shorter going by the path in front. Why should they go the long way?
0: Well, because you drove them that way with your clever scheme.
3: Drove them away? But this was supposed to get them to come and join.
2: I can't believe we've driven them away.
1: They just don't appreciate our efforts, that's all.
0: What efforts, McKelvey? That's the most effortless venture you've attempted yet. When you wore the badges, at least you got out and met a few people. Now, all you've done is become a nuisance.
3: How did I become a nuisance? All I did was try to explain the sign.
0: Squiddy, you don't just tell people what you stand for. You show them.
1: But he did show them.
0: All he showed them was words. Very clever and meaningless words.
2: But those words were full of meaning.
1: I'll say they were.
3: Yeah, and I thought them up myself.
0: Sure, they were full of meaning. But for whom?
3: Well, we know what the sign means.
0: Who did you put the sign up for? Us or them?
1: But I don't see why this would drive them away.
0: McKelvey, how would you like it if you walked the same path every day, and then one day someone put up something that was completely meaningless to you and only got in your way? What would you do?
1: Go around it, I suppose.
0: Exactly. And that's what all our friends are doing. Going around it.
2: Do you mean that all our efforts have been in vain again?
1: You mean what we've done has backfired?
0: Only if you persist in it. You can learn from it and try something else. Then you haven't wasted anything.
3: Oh, what can we do, Ol' Owl?
0: Well, while we're being clever, here's one for you to think about. All of your clever schemes are nothing but silly dreams. Your most essential need is not just words, but deeds.
4: Now, putting the sign up was just like wearing those badges. When they wore the badges, Bud, what did they do? Did they really get some people to come into Unity Club?
5: No, all they did was throw rocks at him and chase him down their hole.
4: Yeah, chase the badger down his hole and threw rocks at the weasel. And this is the way we get people into our churches. We put up some signs and we can be very clever with it. And everybody's going to read it. And we can just explain what the sign says. And then everybody will know that we're Christians and they'll want to come and join our churches. How did the Lord say people are going to know that we're his disciple?
5: You remember our verse?
4: By our love. By this shall all men know
5: that ye are my disciples. If ye have love one to another.
4: That's right. And you don't show love by just putting a sign up and say, now this is what we believe and this is what we want you to come in and help us to believe. But you know what Paul says in the Bible, in the book of Corinthians? Yeah. He says there are a lot of things that are very important. Faith, hope, and love. But the greatest of these is love, because this is the way that other people see that we are the Lord's. Now, the first thing is to have love for one another, and then we have love for other people. And when we have love for other people, then we have concern for them. The badges didn't work, and the sign didn't work. Wonder what else they're going to try. You remember what Ol' Owl said? He said, all of your clever schemes are nothing but silly dreams. Your most essential need is not just words, but deeds. So he says, don't just tell people, do something. So we'll see next week what they're going to try, and they're going to try to do something to show people that they love them. We'll see if it works.
6: We sure are glad you were with us today, and we hope you had a good time with Uncle Van, Christy, Bud, and all our forest friends. Why don't you plan to be here with us next week for more Fables of Faith? Bye for now.
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He formed the mountains and deserts, the islands and beaches. He planted tall trees, swaying grasses, and flowers of every color. When the fourth day came, God put lights in the sky, the fiery sun for daytime, the sparkling moon and dancing stars for night. 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He made the birds to glide across the sky. God made animals on the sixth day, furry animals.

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And on the seventh day,

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1: Monday, I joined Bagley Bowls Club.
2: Oh, that's nice. What's a Bagley Bowls Club again?
3: Okay, Bagley Boils Club is a Crown Greens Boils Club that meets at Alamo Park.
2: L-O-L. I just changed your voice. You sound cute.
3: Bernice, stop doing that. Change it back. Make it manly voice.
2: Okay. Just a second.
4: Did you fix it? Bernice, did you fix it?
2: L-O-L. Harder. That's even funnier. Oh, just a second.
1: I do not like it when you do that, Bernice.
2: I'm sorry. Bowls sound so interesting. Is it enjoyable?
1: I suppose so.
2: You could do better than that, you know. We seasoned citizens shouldn't just be passing the time waiting to cross the Jordan. Hello? Hello? Are you still there? You didn't log off, did you? I bet it's that crazy Wi-Fi.
5: Hello, this is Gracie Brinkman.
6: Gracie, this is Miss Bernice next door. Can you tell Ian my Wi-Fi's down again?
5: Sure.
6: Thanks. Goodbye.
5: Goodbye.
7: You're listening to The Brinkman Adventures, and we're thrilled that you've joined us for today's exciting episode. Bernice Benedetti lives in her small, white, Cape Cod-styled home where she and her husband, Frediano, raised four sons. The boys moved away, and Bernice lost Frediano years ago. Although she lives alone, Miss Bernice has nine adopted grandchildren living just next door.
8: Hey, guys. Who put all the yard toys on the front porch?
9: Yesterday, there was a pile of toys behind the van. You kids need to take care of your stuff.
10: Yes, Mom.
8: Susan, if you need me, I'll be in the basement working on the utility faucet.
9: Thanks for doing that, dear.
8: Sure.
10: I'm gonna run over and help Miss Bernice with her computer.
9: All righty. Hey, let's get these dishes done, gang. Come in.
10: Hi, Miss Bernice.
2: Why, that was quick, Ian. Thanks for coming over to help me.
10: Sure.
2: Hi, Charlie. Did you come to help?
11: No, Ian's just watching me.
2: Watch you do what?
11: You know, just so I won't get in trouble.
10: We older kids help teach the younger ones.
2: What are you reading about, Charlie?
11: Stars and galaxies and dinosaurs and stuff like that.
2: Oh, that sounds fun.
10: So you're having trouble with your Wi-Fi?
2: I think so. I was doing that chit-chatting program, you know, the one where the computer talks and the other person writes.
10: Did it hang up again?
2: Yes. I googied it. It could be the route thingy.
10: Yeah, it could be the router. Let's see here.
2: So, Charlie, how's your missionary fund coming?
11: Really good. Last week, we took apart our couch.
2: Oh, you took apart your couch?
11: Dad was tossing it out. We found lots of stuff.
2: Oh, what did you find?
11: $6.10. Some of the pennies were pretty gross and sticky.
2: I never thought to look in a couch for money. So, have you decided what to do with the missionary fund?
11: No, God didn't tell me yet.
2: Well, I'm sure he will in his time, sweetie.
10: There, that should do it. Let me know if you have any more trouble.
2: Thanks, Ian.
10: Your house is so clean, Miss Bernice.
2: Well, you know, a place for everything and everything in its place.
10: We have trouble with that rule.
2: Well, with nine kids at home, that's entirely understandable.
11: What's that?
2: I think it's a lawn toad. People decorate their flower gardens with them.